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1: Jersey, a partly cloudy night, 77 degrees. And the Giant offense right now doubling up the Cowboys, 82 yards to 41 in that first quarter. And we start the second quarter, a third down and one for the Giants from their own 31-yard line. And it looks like the Cowboys ran across the line and just gave them a free five.
2: Neutral zone infraction, number 55, defense. That five-yard penalty results in a first down.
1: And that's the rookie, Jay Sean Barham. And just like that, from third and one to first and 10, as he will move the ball to the 36-yard line.
3: Yeah, Barham is a guy that really has been impressive through the offseason and through training camp. Cowboys very excited about picking him up in the third round, of the way he's developed. But right there, a rookie mistake, jumping off sides, giving the conversion.
1: Dart under center with a hard snap count. Might be changing the play at the line. Receiver to the left is Fields. Scatabu is the lone setback. Hand the ball off.

0: to go in a 9-play, 32-yard drive in 4 minutes and 41 seconds. They punted. The Giants then went on a 7-play, 28-yard drive, 4 minutes and 31 seconds off the clock. They punted as well. And with the Giants up 7-0, Dallas got the ball back, got some favorable pass interference calls, but 10 plays, 85 yards later, with 6:44 off the clock, CeeDee Lamb said, hey, here's touchdown number one of the season.
1: So Dak Prescott in the shotgun on 3rd and goal from the 1. Williams to his left. Pickens out to the right. Fake the handoff. Throw it left. The ball is caught for a touchdown. CeeDee Lamb. And it's 7-6 as Dallas is within 1.
0: Cowboys on the board, 7-7. Then 2 turnovers by each team. The Giants did fumble. The Cowboys threw an interception. And the Giants did make Dak Prescott pay for that mistake to Javon Holland. As 6 plays and 55 yards later, Isaiah Likely got his first Giant touchdown.
1: Fields out to the left. Neighbors in the slot left. It's a 2nd and 5 from the 15. Again, a shotgun snap for Dart. Looking right. Throwing. Back corner of the end zone. Caught for the touchdown. Isaiah Likely with his first touchdown as a Giant. And New York goes back in front. It's now 13-7.
0: And that's how we got to our halftime score. Giants 14, Dallas 7. I'm Zach Gelb, our New York City studios. Steve and Jerry coming up next. Your second half call of Cowboys and Giants. 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

0: 28-14. The Giants lead the Cowboys. 7:21 to play here in the fourth. Alongside Steve Berline, I'm Jerry Recco and our Compass Media Network's crew. Sunday night football here at MetLife Stadium. Jonte Williams in the backfield with Dak Prescott. Cowboys got to move and move quickly. Dak the shotgun snap, looks left, throws left. The ball is caught and then fumbled. Nope, incomplete. C.D. Lamb had the catch. Good defense on the play by Banks. It's ruled incomplete and it's second down and 10.
1: Yeah, this is exactly the situation that we've seen the Cowboys in too often the last couple years. Trailing by a couple of scores where they've got to throw the football, obvious throwing situations to get back into a ball game, and they've just not been doing it very well tonight. Dak only 16 of 26 for 116 yards, as we said before.
0: Crowd getting loud here at MetLife, second and 10. Prescott looking right. Williams makes the catch in space at the 25, breaks a tackle out across the 25, excuse me, the 30 to the 31-yard line. A pickup of five, and it's third and five. Well, it's interesting.

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10: The New York Giants beat Dallas this evening 28-20. Jackson Dart, 3 touchdown passes. On third down conversions, Dallas was 8 of 11. Giants were 9 of 11. On red zone TDs, Dallas 3 for 3. Giants were 4 for 4. Minnesota beat Green Bay 39-22. Quarterback Kyler Murray of the Vikings left early with a concussion. Carson Wentz with 3 touchdown passes. Philadelphia over Washington 24-22 as the Commanders missed a 2-point pass with about a minute to go. Arizona and Las Vegas with wins. Detroit in overtime over New Orleans. And Chicago won its opener 59-37 at Carolina. Texas is number one in the new college football polls. U.S. women's basketball won gold at the FIBA World Cup beating France. NASCAR victory for Kyle Larson. Alexander Zverev took the U.S. Open final. Baseball Padres won their 7th game in a row. I'm Steve DeSager.
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12: 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It's been fun seeing all you guys react tonight. 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I'm at Plank Show. Make sure you go follow us at Fox Sports Radio. Giants just beat the Cowboys 28-20. We got some injury updates that we'll get coming up here in mere moments. I think I'm still a little bit perplexed on your inability to get red zone. So you were counting on your son to make that happen
13: The Netflix
12: Thursday night game.
13: Yeah, Netflix. I didn't have that. I thought, I don't know why I thought I had it because I was using my son's account all last year and the year before. And then when I moved down to Connecticut, I no longer had it. So I was all panicky that I didn't have that ordered. I was like, do I want to watch the Ram 49er game? Of course I do. So I just ordered it, you know.
12: You just decided, hey, I'm going to go get it.
13: The Netflix, Harmon texted me, says he pays $8.99 with ads for Netflix. Why am I paying $26.99?
12: I don't know, Arnie. This is very simple. You know, you can go to Netflix.com and you can pick your plan. I mean,
13: well, I want the $8.99 plan then.
12: Well, I mean, are you the only person that's going to be on the account? The only person that's using it?
13: Yeah.
12: There you go. Just get your $8.99 plan. I don't know what all's in that. I mean, I don't know if they grandfather people in or what, but it's really not that hard. I don't know why you act like this is all that difficult.
13: That's a lot of money. $27 per month.
12: Yes. Welcome to being a sports fan. Jeez. I don't know how you being a trophy husband and not having to really pay for any of this has magnified just how I'm glad you saw this.
13: Unbelievable.
12: Because you not only have to have a Netflix, but you got to.

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0: The Ben Maller Show on Fox Sports Radio as we recap the weekend that was. 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And don't forget to check out the Fifth Hour podcast. It is a spinoff of the Overnight Show during the week. So if you love the Overnight Show, you'll love the Fifth Hour podcast. And if you hate the Overnight Show, you'll hate the Fifth Hour podcast. But it's only like three episodes, so who cares about that? Nobody listens to the podcast. So that's the way it is. Yeah, that's the way it is. Anyway, if you would like to be part, you can join us right now of this show. 877-99 on Fox. 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Number on X at Ben Maller, Lorena, FSR Tech Queen, and Coop at Up Bronco Fan. Your comments can and will be used against you in the court of sports radio. So please, please act accordingly. All right, here's the Ben Maller Show, and we'll pay off the Who Am I game. Let's take a call, though, quick before the Who Am I game, and let's say hello to Zach, who's in Nashville. Hello, Zach. Welcome. What's going on, Zach?
1: The Zach. Hey, man. What's going on? First time caller, long time listener.
0: First time caller, long time listener. Yeah, what's going on?
1: I know.
0: What you got?
1: I use my work schedule changes a lot, but I just wanted to call and say how much I love your show, and you are a warrior, man. I love you, dude.
0: Well, thank you. I appreciate it. Very kind of you to say that. Can you possibly apply to management here at Fox Sports Radio? Is there any, you want to change careers here? You can kind of run the company. Would that be good? Yes?
1: I mean, that would be great. I would love to. I mean, I'm okay. Sick and tired of working for the airline that I work for. So, I mean, oof, you know.
0: I hear you.
1: But
0: hear
1: it is
0: you.
1: What it is.
0: Well, don't you get some good perks, though, if you work for the airline? Don't you get some good perks there?
1: Yeah, stuff, that's the only reason why I do the job. So.
0: Okay. Well, that's good. That's, you know, every job has a couple of perks, and you got a good perk. All right, what's your – I don't have a lot of time. So what you got for me, Zach? What do you got?
1: Okay, so I grew up in Nashville, obviously – Tennessee Titans fan, unfortunately. I'm not a Cowboys fan. Currently live in Dallas, but I know when to say, okay, my team sucks. Dallas Cowboys fans, they're like, oh, we're going to win this year. We're going to win it. Titans.
2: They stink!
1: you lose to the Jets. That's what happens.
0: Oh, not only lose to the Jets, you're not even competitive with the Jets. How do you not be competitive? You got less than here's how bad. Let me tell you how bad the Titans were. They're so bad, Zach. They make good talk radio. I'm going to actually talk about the Titans, believe it or not. That's how bad they were. And so stay tuned, Zach. And Cam Ward, oh, my goodness. You suck so bad to get the number one pick, and that's your guy? Oh, my God.
1: Well, and then I was going to say with the Titans, I'm always a Derrick Henry fan, and I'm still a Henry fan. You know, look at what he did today, man. He's third in touchdowns. You know, let's go. Yeah. Let's go, Derrick Henry.
0: Unfortunately, not wearing your laundry anymore, though. He's moved on to somebody else.
1: Well, no, actually, fortunately, he needs to go and win a chip somewhere. He's not going to win a chip in Tennessee.
0: Yeah, Derrick Henry, if people didn't see the Ravens call, he had three touchdowns, 144 yards on the ground for Derrick Henry. All right, thank you, Zach. Call more often, buddy. Time now for the Who Am I game. Jahmyr Gibbs, he had a big day, too, 186 yards from scrimmage. Jahmyr Gibbs plays for the Lions, a couple of rushing touchdowns. Gibbs has now 51 scrimmage touchdowns in 50 career games. He's the fifth player in NFL history to do it. He joins the likes of Chuck Foreman, back in the old days with the Vikings, Jim Brown in the old days with Cleveland, Marcus Allen, and me. Who am I? That is the question. What is the answer? Rod is going with hamburger is his answer. The new Costco chicken strips from Ostrich Ant. But we're getting shortchanged here in America. In Vancouver, they have fries and the chicken. We only get the chicken. We're getting screwed. And I love Costco, but they're giving us the screw job there. Bad job by them. How can they give you both in Vancouver, but here you only get one? Bad job by them. Elizabeth Shue from Rolfe, that's his answer. Mark Johnson from Shane in Des Moines. Josh Allen, guessed by Robbie, the Mariner fan. Benny Bunker from Alf, the alien opiner. Adrian Peterson, guessed by Femi in Minnesota. Dr. Crude, going with Derrick Henry, the aforementioned Derrick Henry. James Cook from Mr. Irrigation in Houston. Arik in Minnesota is going with the Danian Thomason. What else do we have? Paige Dan. Do you have an answer, Lorena? Quickly.
3: They're depressing Dak Prescott.
0: No, it's Larry Johnson from the old Kansas City Chiefs, who's got a little wackadoodle on the internet over the years, but Larry Johnson was a beast in Kansas City with the old Chiefs. They didn't win when he was there, but put up big numbers. 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

0: 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As we roll through the overnight, it is sublime, and you can be part of the show. 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The silent majority just love the show. 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Good marketing there. That's right, your worst nightmare. You can see an ugly radio guy on camera. And yeah, I know. At Ben Maller Show on YouTube. And just subscribe, hit the thingamajig there. And then when you're not being productive at work, the videos, even if you're blind, I don't care. They don't know whether you're blind or not. Just follow the account. And then you can pretend like you're watching, you can listen, and it's the whole thing. Pull back the curtain. So thank you. I appreciate it. All right, time now for the payoff on the Insta Trivia. Cardinals tight end Trey McBride now has 38 career games with at least 5 receptions, tied with Hall of Famers Antonio Gates and Kellen Winslow for the second most such games by a tight end in the first 5 seasons of a career in NFL history, trailing only blank. That is the question. What's the answer? And limited time, so let's see. I'm going to give a couple of these dopey answers. Now, guys get upset if I don't read their answer, and they're going to send me nasty emails and complain. Dave Casper, guessed by Mr. Irrigation. Cowboy Dan, remember him from Alf the Alien Apartment. Rest in peace, Cowboy Dan. Danny McBride from Not Blind Austin in Bakersfield. Moondog Spot from Donkey Sausage. John Markson from Shane in Des Moines. Mark Chamara from Eek in Roseville, Minnesota. He's in the hot tub. Denzel Crocker from Rob and the 321. Smell Diaper Jr. from Stevie Meatballs. We're thinking about doing a bit with Stevie Meatballs. Tony, whoever, who's 37 today from Late Night Direct Test. Do you have an answer on the radar?
1: Yeah, I'm going to go with Orange Julius Thomas.
0: Oh, I used to love Orange Julius when I was at the arcade as a kid. No, it's Jimmy Graham. Jimmy Graham, the preacher. Jimmy Graham. With the Saints back in the day.
2: It's Maller.
3: How about that?
2: To the third degree.
0: All right.
2: This is when Big Ben gets grilled.
0: Koopaloo.
4: Now, Ben, you like to use the phrase coaching malpractice.
0: Yes. Yes, I do like that.
4: Well, that's what several people were saying about Ryan Day over the weekend for his decision to not allow the Longhorns to score a quick touchdown to give the Buckeyes time to set up a game-winning field goal. Ben, do you think that was coaching malpractice?
0: I was watching the game, and I just assumed that Ohio State was going to allow Texas to score. You know what it is? The word I will use is hubris. Like, Ryan Day was so arrogant. He was so convinced that his defense, he bet on his defense. How'd that work out, Coop? Not good. Not good. I think the move would have been to let him score. I was telling my buddy, I was watching the game with my gambling buddy. We said, let him score. And didn't do it. Next!
4: Speaking of coaches under fire, people are saying that Dan Lanning has done the least with the most over his time in Oregon. They had a shocking loss over the weekend. Ben, do you think he makes it to the end of the season?
0: Yeah, he will, but the people at Nike are going to start complaining, Coop. That's not money well spent. They got all those blue chip players. They need some more players with grit. They got a lot of spoiled babies on that Oregon team, it would appear. You lose to Oklahoma State. Next!
4: Steph Curry has sold 2 houses in the Bay Area. Ben, are you the type that thinks that, you know, real estate sales are something to look into?
0: It is, and keep an eye on the Charlotte Hornets or the San Antonio Spurs for Steph Curry's next team. How did we do, Koopaloo?
4: You passed this edition.
0: That is a win. Put it on the board. Woo-hoo! 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

0: 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You know, the Ben Maller Show can now go wherever you go. 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
0: And away we go. It's the Insta Advice Line Unscreened Radio. The safety net is off. Who needs the advice, the wisdom, the knowledge of the Maller Militia, the great unwashed here? Salt of the earth. Well, we were debating it, and a lot of you sent in various teams. The Carolina Panthers defense, the Chicago Bears defense, the Dallas Cowboys defense. Many of you are demanding the Rams. You could also do the Carolina, or not the Carolina, the Houston Texans. A lot of bad defense or good offense, depending how you look at it. So how about just, we'll make this an umbrella thing. The Colts gave up 41 points. The Texans gave up 36. They were supposed to be good. The Panthers gave up 59 points. So advice to NFL defensive coordinators. You're live on the air when you hear my voice. Advice to NFL defensive coordinators. We'll start with you on line number one at 877-99 on Fox. Hello, line one.
4: Yeah, morning time. Commanders.
0: There it is. That's Rick in Maryland. That's the legend. He's back. Caller two, you are next. 877-99 on Fox. This is unsolicited advice to NFL defensive coordinators who are getting pantsed right now. Line two. Line two is not there. We'll hang up on line two. That's the proper thing to do. We'll go to line three at 877-99 on Fox. It's the Insta Advice Line for NFL defensive coordinators. Hello, line three.
5: It sure doesn't feel like the Chargers lost. Did you see how hot Madison Beer is, Ben?
0: Yeah, all right. Thank you. I may or may not have walked around, and she wasn't even the hottest person there. Let's go to you, line four. Hello, line four. You're on the air, line four. Advice to NFL defensive coordinators.
6: What's good, Ben? Listen.
0: All right. Thank you. Line five, you're next. You make it fast. You got to be fast. Line five, your advice, please. Instant advice line.
7: I'm putting the over-under on Cowboy fan calls tonight at a half and hammering the under.
0: Yes, definitely hammer the under for sure. Cowboy Dan doesn't, I don't know if he's still around, but he didn't call anymore. He was always the Cowboy victory cigar. Let's go to you. What are we at? Line six. Oh, line six is not there. Bad job by you, line six. 877-99 on Fox. It's the Insta Advice Line, Unscreened Radio for NFL defensive coordinators. Colts gave up 41 points. The Texans. How about the Texans? They were one of the top defensive teams in football last year. And they gave up 409 yards and 36 points to the Buffalo Bills. Let's go to you on line two. You're next, line two. Hello, line two.
8: Film should be homework. Still a gang.
0: All right. I think that's Sean the Hood guy. Sounded like Sean the guy. You on line. Let's go over to line four. Line four never lets me down, line four. Advice to NFL defensive coordinators, line four.
6: Yeah, they say when you turn the age of 40, a big break going to come, probably the sign of a bone.
0: Yes, that is true. You will get your big, after 40, you'll have knee pain, back pain, you'll have a headache. Why do I have a headache? I don't know. Who knows? Let's see here. Let's go over to line, let's go to line six. Line six, you're on the air. Advice to NFL defensive coordinators after they were bamboozled
9: Y'all to learn to play better football from the Bad News Bears to get better advice from the Bad News Bears.
0: Well, tremendous job, Frank the Tank. I'm so glad you called up. We're all a little dumber for that. Let's see here now. The Ravens, 41 points. The Colts allowed 506 yards of offense. Holy horseshoes, Batman. Let's go to line two. Line two, you're on the air, line two. Hello. Line two is not there. We'll do one more. Coop, you pick it. If it's good, I'll take credit. If not, I'll blame you. The final call on the Instant Advice Line for NFL defensive coordinators.
10: Line number three.
0: Line three, you're on the air, line three. Go!
11: Did somebody say hammering?
0: Oh, there you go, Koopaloop. The final call on the Instant Advice Line. 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
2: The Bears won their season opener at Carolina 59-37. Caleb Williams with two touchdown passes and two touchdown runs. Baltimore was a winner at Indy 41-23. Three TD runs for Derrick Henry. Buffalo won at Houston 36-31. Detroit in overtime edged New Orleans 31-30. Arizona and Las Vegas with wins. Philadelphia held on 24-22 against Washington as the Commanders missed a two-point pass with about a minute to go. Minnesota beat Green Bay 39-22. Quarterback Kyler Murray of the Vikings did leave early with a concussion. And the Giants took the Sunday night game over Dallas 28-20. Three touchdown passes for

0: The Ben Maller Show on Fox Sports Radio here every single night on the overnight. We thank you for being part of the show. Many of you do not hear the whole show because you actually have normal lives. You're not a crazy person staying up all night like us lunatics. And so there's a way you can hear things that happened while you were sleeping. Believe it or not, we've been talking all night. We have. Yes, I know. And if you would like to support that product, then go to the place you get your podcast, wherever that might be. You can hear the full podcast, all 4 hours, loud and proud. You can listen to specific hours. It's been sliced and diced, cannibalized, and you can listen however you want. Yeah, I know. And how do you do that? Well, you just go to your podcast page. The best of version, by the way, we're all the way up to 2.1 seconds. I know. It's amazing. So check it out. Ben Maller Show Podcast. Thank you, thank you, thank you, thank you, thank you, thank you.
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5: The Lakers?
6: I believe the answer is the Clippers.
3: That is the top answer. 40 points. It's Maller Militia Feud.
0: All right, here we go. Time to play the feud. Come on down. Let's welcome in our contestants. Who do we have here? We've got Eeny, Meeny, Miny, Mo. Pick a caller by their name, and the my call thingamajig isn't resetting here. What do we got here? We've got, let's see here, Mark in Rochester is going to play. Hello, Mark. Welcome.
7: Hey, thanks for having me. Mark in Rochester, go Bills. Great energy, great content. Thanks for having me.
0: Well, thank you, Mark. We're very positive. Look at you. Go Bills. All right. And Lorena, pick one or two. One or two, Lorena.
8: Number one.
0: Okay, you have picked Chris in Boston, who's going to play. Hello, Chris, game show regular. Welcome.
9: Good morning, Ben. How are you?
0: If I was any better, I would be a Patriot, but not a New England Patriot because things didn't go so well for them, unfortunately. I just realized I forgot to send the board to Lorena and Coop. Well, that appears to be a problem. Let me send.
8: I was
0: real
8: wondering
0: quick
8: what I'm supposed to be working off of.
0: All right, calm down. You have two. I'll give you two choices. Go ahead. One or two.
8: Number one.
0: Really? You picked that one. Okay. Gentlemen, your name is your buzzer. We asked 100 men, name and accent you fake at the bar to attract a woman. Top Chris. 1, 2, 3, 4, 5 answers on the board. Go ahead, Chris.
9: Southern.
0: Is that? No, that
8: what?
0: Is.
8: What? A Southern accent.
10: That's the last one you would.
9: You fake a Southern accent?
0: No, I think a Southern belle for like a woman might, but for dudes, I don't think it works. I don't think that really works for dudes. Yeah. All right, go ahead. My friend from Rochester, Bill's Mafia. Go ahead, yes, Mark.
7: You know what? I'm surprised the guy from New England didn't say British. I'm going to go with British accent.
0: Yes, that was the number one answer by a wide margin. The British accent. It just sounds smarter when you have a British accent. I wish I had a British accent. I'd sound smarter. I don't sound smart. All right, Mark, you get to go again. That was the number one answer. There are 1, 2, 3, 4 answers left on the board. And again, if you're just tuning in, we asked 100 men name an accent you fake at the bar to attract a woman. You said what? Australia? Yes, that was
7: Australia.
0: That was the number two answer. Good job by you. All right, there's three answers left. What do you got, Mark? You're doing good.
7: I guess I would go with possibly French.
0: It's like almost in order here. All right, there are two choices left on the board. Two choices left. 100 men surveyed. Name an accent you would fake at a bar to pick up a woman.
7: I'm going to go with Italian.
8: Are you serious?
7: Wow.
0: I guess, Lorena, we should have picked the other category.
10: What is happening right now?
0: There's one answer left, Mark. You can run the board here. Chris is very upset with you. There's one answer left. Again, 100 men surveyed. Crikey. Name an accent you fake at the bar to attract a woman. What's that, Mark?
7: I really don't know. I'll say Russia. Russian.
0: Russian. No, not Russian. No, that is incorrect. All right, Chris, you got a shot here. Not get shut out. One answer left. And think about it. What do you think that accent would be to try to attract a beautiful young woman?
9: Australian.
0: No, we already had that. So it's still, that was one of the answers, but yeah. As Chris knows, he's not getting paid to listen. No. One more. What? You want to guess? Mark, go ahead there. Mark, yeah, exactly. Mark, one more guess, quickly. No?
7: South African.
0: South African? No. Irish was the Irish. Well, you win, Mark. Congratulations. But Irish was the last one. So there you go.
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22: Patriots had the weekend off after a season-opening loss Wednesday night in Seattle, but they'll be back at practice this afternoon with an eye towards Game 2 of their regular season. It'll be the home opener against Pittsburgh Sunday afternoon at 1 in Foxborough. Steelers won their first game yesterday, 20-13 over Atlanta. Aaron Rodgers had a touchdown pass, and T.J. Watt added a pick six. Elsewhere in Week 1, the Jets beat Tennessee in their opener 23-10. Buffalo survived the Texans in Houston 36-31. Then last night, the Giants scored a 28-20 home win over Dallas. Rams defensive lineman Myles Garrett needs knee surgery. He will be placed on injured reserve. As for the Red Sox, they beat Kansas City 4-1 at Fenway Park. Trevor Story a two-run single. Peyton Tolley threw six shutout innings, and he started his outing by striking out the side on nine straight strikes. L.A. Clippers owner Steve Ballmer announced late last night that after threatening the NBA with legal action, he will accept the penalties in connection with the Kawhi Leonard contract. And the New England Revolution got a goal and an assist from Dor Turgeman. They beat Chicago Fire FC last night 2-1 at Soldier Field. 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
4: Let's go.

0: I mean, I'm a dog. I'm a good dog.
1: Okay.
2: Bill Maher is a swordsman. Write it down. Good morning, everybody. Good morning. I wonder if Bill Maher hears himself say that and goes, okay.
0: Imagine having to masturbate like 4 or 5 times every day.
2: That is like just a fact when you're...
3: Is that like that's true? Like that's something people do?
0: It was true in my life.
2: It was true in my life. But the thing is more of the dog thing.
0: I'm a good dog.
2: Yeah, I'm a good dog.
0: I mean, I'm a dog. I'm a good dog.
2: Like just referring to yourself as a dog. I'm a dog. I mean, the guy's 70 years old. I'm a dog.
1: Yeah.
2: Just if I heard myself say that, I go, oof, okay. I hear myself say things all the time, and I'm like, ugh. I think back to things I said 20 years ago, and I go, ugh. If I said that, I'd be like, oh, boy. I'm sure there's things I've said like that, but I'm just saying. If I heard it, I'd be like, oof.
4: He's a woof.
2: Thank you, Guy from Machine. You agree with me. We're always on the same page. All right. We are Toucher and Hardy, Town Fair Tire Studios, 617-779-0985. 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
1: Grounded. I get it.
2: Yeah, baby. It's a double entendre.
1: That's right.
2: We this weekend, it was Dan Roach's wedding anniversary.
1: Mm-hmm.
2: And so I got the call, and Dan said, do you want to go to the Red Sox game, the Saturday 4 o'clock Red Sox game? And I said, okay. I said, is this your wedding anniversary? And he said, yes. And I said, is your wife going to be coming? And he said, she will be. So I was like, okay, yeah, I'll go.
1: So had they reached like the John Henry, Linda Pizzuti stage of their marriage where it's not so much about us being together. They want other people around. Like Linda was inviting people to go with them on their honeymoon. You know, for them, it started very early.
2: They had people go on their honeymoon with them?
1: That was what I was told by somebody who was actually a friend of someone who
5: was... I was at dinner with my wife and a friend.
1: Somebody who was a friend of a woman who was asked because they were going to do like a 3-week, you know, cruise around the Mediterranean on John Henry's yacht. And Linda was asking her friends, please go with us. Please go with us.
6: 3 weeks? Oh, man. What is hanging out with John Henry alone on a boat for 3 weeks? What's
1: well,
6: that
1: that's
6: like?
1: That's what she was trying to avoid.
6: I know. Apparently. I'm just trying to imagine that.
2: Well, if I was going on a 3-week vacation and was a billionaire, I'd want more other people there too, I suppose.
1: But it was your honeymoon.
2: Yeah, but 3 weeks? I mean, first of all, I wouldn't do 3 weeks. 3 weeks of anything is too much. You got to 3 weeks of. I mean, yeah, the whole thing seems like a bad idea, but nonetheless. So what had happened is Dan had been to a or been online during a David Ortiz silent auction.
1: Mm-hmm.
2: And he had bid on some things like hotel rooms and stuff like that. So him and his wife got a hotel room and in the city, and they were, so we went to the game, and I met them. I gotta tell you, Dan's wife is a delight.
1: Oh, she's wonderful.
2: I was not surprised that she was a delight, but I was surprised at like how much

0: she gets it. I was always under the impression that Dan was not saying things on the air out of deference to his wife. And his wife was telling me specific things that I've said or that we've said, not just me, we've said to him that were like completely inappropriate, that she was like crying, laughing at, which I found to be a big surprise. I was like, wow, you know, so this is just Dan. Dan's the one. I always thought that it was in deference to his wife that, yeah. that he didn't want to offend the family. But it turns out Dan is the one that refuses to talk about these things. I found her to be wonderful.
1: Yeah,
0: I really enjoyed their company. So then before the game, we got there an hour early. So, you know, I met them an hour early, but it wasn't bad. And
1: get a little BP.
0: You can't watch BP at Fenway. You can't watch it.
1: Oh,
0: no, you can't. They do it very early and they won't let you watch it. They don't let people in by BP. Hmm. It's one of them places. And the Bruins were there. And I got to tell you, it was you'd recognize every name.
1: I was going to say, how could they even walk through the crowd?
2: Geeky threw out the first pitch, right? It's a big deal.
0: I don't know. Yeah. And so, but there was a bunch of Bruins, but it was funny because I was standing there and some kid comes up to me and asks for my autograph right as soon as we sit down. So I'm like, I still have the Sharpie because I dropped the Sharpie. I still have the Sharpie stain on my hand. Uh-huh. And I'm like, all right, guys, just I'll take this.
1: Yeah.
0: You know, people asking for photos. I'm like, yeah, I'm a superstar. I'm like, you know, Dan Roach is here. And they're like, man.
1: Never heard of him.
0: Yeah. They're like, who cares? But I think it's the first autograph I've ever signed for a child that wasn't at some event where other people were signing autographs. That just was like autograph, like it cuts for a cause or something like
1: yeah,
0: that.
1: Yeah, yeah, yeah.
0: Like it was someone who was like, and then the parents and I'm like, oh, we're like, oh, hey. He's like, hi, can I get your autograph? And I'm like, yeah, Danny, this happens all the time.
1: Well, there's that one kid for the last 2 years at the Travelers who's trying to get his flag signed by as many people, and he asked us to sign it, and we're like, you're getting actual names on here. Are you sure? Okay, mm-hmm. I will sign it.
0: But. Well, that happened 2 years ago, and then this year, you guys signed it, and he was not pressing for me to sign it. Right. And I thought that was wise. I was like, yeah, you're devaluing, not like it's worth anything, but you're devaluing this thing.
1: Right.
0: Like he didn't, they had no... He just wanted autographs. He did not care if signed it or not at that Travelers thing. So this year I did not sign it, not because I wouldn't have, but just because he had no interest. But you know, the Bruins were there. You know, it was a very exciting time, and then they were staying in the city that night. So in the eighth, at the middle of the eighth inning, I said, I'll see you guys later. It was wonderful hanging out. And then I left. But Tom Caron was on the field during the Bruins. And Dan texted him and said, I'm here with Fred. So I went to go to the bathroom later in the game. And then I got up and I came back to the seats. And who's there is Tom Caron.
1: Mm-hmm. Was he in your seat?
0: They had all moved down because we had had three. Dan got him through. Dan got the seats through like another team that wasn't the Royals or the Red Sox.
2: Interesting.
0: There's some major league situation where they all have tickets to each other's games.
2: That's weird.
0: Right. I bought them sodas and waters. Don't worry. I made
2: that's,
0: up for
2: yeah,
0: it.
2: That's nice. Least you can do. Yeah.
0: And I went up and I, and Tom was in the, Tom Caron was in the seats and we sat there and it was the whole stadium that everyone was just focused on us because it was such star power mm-hmm. in those seats. It mm-hmm. was just like the game wasn't even happening. It was like, I can't believe this collective is all together.
2: Well, Caron owns the ballpark. I mean, he's...
0: Well,
2: he's
0: was doing the stuff in the stands.
2: Yeah.
0: And I said, well, what are you doing? He goes, I can kind of do whatever I want. He's like, I can... Because he didn't have a mic or a cameraman with him. He was just like...
2: They don't need me until postgame. I can pretty much wander
0: he
2: around.
0: He wasn't doing postgame. He says that he can choose to do the in-stadium stuff if he wants to for Nesson. And that you know, then he doesn't have to do pre or post. And he said that he can kind of just do like what he wants.
2: Yeah.
0: So he didn't have like a cameraman or mic, and I'm like, and so he just like hung out for a half inning.
2: Yeah.
0: And then I got a picture of me, Dan, and his wife, and me and Tom and Dan. I put it up on Instagram at Fred Toucher. It's gone.
2: What kind
0: incredibly
2: of action?
0: Viral.
2: Yeah, what kind a lot of response. Action? Yeah.
0: Not like the Bill Belichick nipple ring.
2: Oh.
0: That famous people were liking. That got 21,000 likes.
2: Oh.
0: So I got to start using other people's intellectual property more to get stuff up there. But it was a nice time. And then when I left the game, there was people out in front, and they said, like, ride shares available. So I said, okay. And I got into a ride share, and the guy says, what's your address? I put my address in. He goes, that will be $80. And I go, well, I'm not doing that. He said, wanted $80 to take me to Newton. Wanted to take me 6 miles. So I walked to the train.
2: On a Saturday afternoon?
0: Yes.
2: But what is his reasoning for price gouging you like that?
1: Sounds high.
0: He said, well, you know, there's a lot of people that are going to come out of here. And I said, okay, I don't know who's going to give you $80. You know, I guess maybe he's expecting someone from like Rhode Island to come out and need a ride, you know, and then he can charge him $300. I don't know. I don't.
2: Yeah, if
0: you want
2: the big money, I'm going to get out of this, and you wait for the guy from Rhode Island to get in. That's
0: fine. I mean, that's a real gamble.
2: Yeah,
0: because if you even would have gone 50, because I was already sitting in the car, I might have gone okay, fine.
1: So you didn't have to order it ahead of time. I've never done that outside of Fenway.
0: No, it was like he was scamming me. It was a ride share, but he wasn't putting it through the ride share app.
1: Oh.
0: He just had on his phone ride share available, and they're sitting right out in front. And so I said, you go to Newton Center? He goes, yeah. And so I got in the car, and he goes, $80. I go, oh, no. I go, come on. I go, I'll give you 40. And he goes, and he had like brown teeth. Missing teeth and stuff, and I'm like, well, this is why you can't fix your teeth.
1: He needs to get them capped.
0: Well, like Francesa.
1: Yeah.
0: I said, I was thinking, you know, this is why you don't have teeth. Is you're going way all in. You're going too crazy with this. You could have gotten the. I can understand not wanting to give me the ride, but you just say no, Newton Center. You just go no, but you're going to chuck $80 on that. I mean, I took a lift back from the Travelers. How much did I think that cost $80 to get back from the Travelers?
1: From Jesus Cromwell.
0: God. I'm not joking either. I think that was
2: hour and a half ride?
0: Yeah, and it wasn't more than $100.
2: No.
0: And so I don't know what he was thinking. Like I could walk if I really wanted to.
2: If you're in a situation like that, if you have $50, which is better than zero he wound up with you.
0: I'm glad he said he didn't have $50. Because once I got on the train, I'm like, what the hell was I even doing? Because they're just sitting there, so it's just easier. But, you know, at that time of day.
1: And especially, you leave eighth inning, it's a quick walk down to the trains. You go down to the whatever it is.
2: Kenmore.
0: No, I go Fenway.
2: Oh, you go Fenway.
0: Because I take the D-line, and the D-line is the only train D-line that goes out to Fenway.
2: Okay. Yep,
1: no, it's,
2: fair enough.
1: Yeah, because, and also, there's just kind of like a thing in my head, though, but at least you're walking in the right direction.
0: Yeah, same.
1: When you go back over to Kenmore, I'm like, I'm going the wrong way, man, and my house is that way.
0: Well, Kenmore's not a good idea either, because everything goes to Kenmore, so you have to wait for your train. So, like, the D-Line is the only train that goes to Fenway. So, it's actually quite fortunate. And that's a new stop. The D-Line used to not stop there. You used to have to get off at Longwood. So, now Fenway is very convenient. But, yeah, like, once I got on the train, I'm like, what the hell was I doing? I'm glad he didn't take the $50. But $80. And I wonder how long he sat there and what he eventually took for a ride. Because would you rather go to Newton Center for $50 and then take a bunch, and then you probably get two more rides, or charge $100 to go to, like, I don't know, like Woburn, and then get stuck up in Woburn without a ride for the rest of the day?
2: Doesn't make any sense.
1: Stuck on 93. It always sucks.
0: Yeah,
1: I hate driving on Saturdays. It's the worst. In both directions, all day. Starts at 9 o'clock in the morning. the traffic on Saturdays. It's brutal. You can't go anywhere.
0: It is odd how much traffic is there on Saturdays. But I'll tell you, I had a good time. It's not like I had any expectations of Dan's wife not being nice, but I was surprised how cool she was.
1: Yeah. Oh, like, Pam's great.
0: Yeah.
2: Did Dan follow up with a text? Good to see you, exclamation point.
0: Well, he texted me yesterday. I have to text him back because I was consumed with football. And then I wanted to get out of the house, so my daughter and I saw Practical Magic 2 and walked out half an hour into it.
2: The sequel didn't match up with the original?
0: I don't know the original, but it was Zoe's like, "Can we leave, please?" And I said, "Yes, we can. We've consumed our food, and now it will be time to leave."
2: Yeah.
0: Practical Magic 2. I imagine Practical Magic 1 was very good, but Practical Magic 2 was not good. So I half an hour. It was Sunday though, so you know, $50 to get into the movie. But I was okay with leaving. It was fine. So don't say, or Impractical Magic, is that what it's called? Whatever it's called, don't go see it.
1: You went on Saturday or Sunday?
0: Sunday. I went
1: what
0: yesterday.
1: Time?
0: 5:30 was the movie.
1: Oh.
0: There was nothing happening at 4 o'clock in the games that I cared about. And I had been in my in the basement for a good chunk of the day watching football, and I needed a break. And my son and his girlfriend watch the Jet game with me. And I could tell that my son's girlfriend wasn't interested. She's very nice, but I could tell she wasn't interested, and I could tell that that was creating an odd energy with Milo, like, yeah. That because he knew that his girlfriend wasn't interested in that, she was lovely and I think would have stayed, and then my daughter got home and I think that would have created a better vibe, because my daughter doesn't care either. So I think that would have created like a little bit of a better vibe. So they amps great at halftime. So I watched the second half alone. I had to tell Milo to shut up twice because they were explaining something that happened. And I was like, I'm like, shut up.
1: Uh-oh.
0: And he's like, "I'm just talking." And I'm like, "Yes, you're talking. I can't hear what's going on. This is the focus." We have to get into the focus.
2: And he knows better. He knows better. It's not the first Jet game you've seen together.
0: It was inappropriate talking.
2: Sure.
0: They were like talking about an injury. They were like injuries, and they were talking about him. And by the way, if you get a Spiro Agnew or whatever the guy's name is.
2: Spiro Ditas.
0: Yeah, that does it with. First of all, Archuleta can't get over that the guy's Greek. He just said 1,000 things about him being Greek. But I'll tell you, the mistakes they make. Even like Milo was saying too, Geo Smith pump fakes, the camera's down at the other end of the field, and you know he pump faked. They're getting penalties wrong. They're saying the wrong guys are injured.
2: Yeah.
0: After they're injured, like someone from the Jets was carted off the field. Like an hour later in the game, he says the wrong guy was carted off the field.
2: We had two years ago during the Mayo year, we had three Spiro Ditas games. And, you know, because one Chris Myers game, we were at the bottom of the barrel for TV guys. But Spiro Ditas would never describe injuries. He'd toss it down to the field, and whoever would sideline reporter they have would say, "Okay, this is hurt. He's going to take it off." And Ditas would always wait like 4 seconds and then go, and then stop.
1: Yeah,
2: and
1: good analysis.
2: Fantastic analysis, Spiro.
0: But he was getting the wrong guys. Like, just don't say anything.
1: Right.
2: Yeah.
1: Part of it is Spiro. Obviously, part of it is on those crews, they don't have the same support. So you get A-list like across.
0: Oh, the board. No, there's no question about it.
1: In terms of producers. Yeah. Well, but it's also the folly of these guys. You know, they're there to call the game and to watch the game. But the irony is you watching on TV have a better idea of what's happening than those guys watching with their, you know, field glasses up in a broadcast.
0: Yeah. Well, it's funny because my son is often like, and it's just, this is him, not me. It's like he thinks I'm like brilliant because I'll say what the penalty is.
1: Yeah.
0: And then the guys in the booth with these, because they're the Jets, they have every loser idiot calling the games. And I'll go, "Oh no," I'll go, "Shut up." I start telling the guy to shut up on the TV. I'm telling everyone to shut up. I'm like, "Oh God, shut up." And then I'll say it, and then I'll be right. And Miles is like, "Whoa." And I'm like, "No, no, No, not me. It's them.
1: Yeah.
0: Like, I'm not doing anything special.
1: I know.
0: These guys, you have these losers, and I think you're right. I think that there's, like, two cameramen, and, you know, they have, like the D-list spotter and everything else.
1: Yeah.
0: But it is crazy.
1: The D-list announcers get the D-list crew and the producers and everything else. I'm the same way, though. I have to watch, you know, like, games that I really want to watch, like the Lions. I watch that alone in the basement. I don't want a lot of conversation. I don't care to entertain a lot of questions.
2: Yeah.
1: And you know, at one point, Marcy walked in, and she's like, what's happening? I'm like, they're going to hand it off to Gibbs. I knew what was going to happen. She's like, ooh, you're good. I'm like, no, it's not that I'm good. It's just that they're so predictable. And anyone watching this game would tell you exactly that was going to happen. Now, generally, it's not a bad call to make, but it was... It just drives me nuts. Oh, that game drove me nuts yesterday.
0: No, they didn't play well.
1: And I can't... A game that I'm invested in emotionally, there's so few of them. I think Wallet, Fred, you're the same way.
2: Yeah.
1: Just a couple of teams and, you know, maybe one game a week that I really have emotion for. And for that one, I need to be alone with my emotions. I can't have a lot of people around.
2: As a Lions fan watching, I know we're going to do this during around the NFL at 8. We'll get into it. But I just, as a Lions fan, I can't imagine what you guys went through yesterday.
0: Well, I was
2: against New Orleans.
0: It was all gravy at that point. I was hoping they win, but they played like crap. I could have dealt with
2: no
0: the
2: business
0: Lions
2: winning that game.
0: No,
2: just
0: no business. But it's not the talking. It's the talking when they're talking about an injury. And if you're watching it with someone who claims to be a fan of the team, and you know, a Minka Fitzpatrick goes down, who's supposed to be like a fairly important player on that team, and they're giving like an update on the injury, and you're, you know, babbling during it. Well, you know, this is the D-list crew. I'm not going to hear about this again. And by the way, they had no update about anything. They don't know what
2: right,
0: the hell's going
2: right,
0: on.
2: Right.
0: No,
2: right.
0: They got nothing. All right. We'll be back. The Red Sox played yesterday. There was a late night game, or not late night, but there was a night game in the NFL
1: night
0: that cap. We can get into.
1: I waited all day for Sunday night.
0: No one's waiting all day for Sunday night. We've been watching football all day. That's what Francesa says. All right, we'll be back in just a moment.
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0: All right, gentlemen, now that summer is wound down, you got it. 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
0: 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Hardy, what's going on?
1: We will go around the NFL at 8 o'clock this morning and cover many games. But the one game last night deserves some attention, especially when you got a superstar getting on the board.
24: Dart takes the snap, hands it off for Scataboo. He's following Likely and walks in for the touchdown untouched. And he does a backflip for the corner of the end zone. And on the opening drive of the season,
25: yeah. Of course he did.
24: The Giants drive it down the field and they have the lead of the Cowboys. And the fans here are going nuts.
25: Yeah.
1: Hell yeah, they are.
0: He already hurt himself doing a backflip in the offseason. And he did a Nozzie Smith. He did a cartwheel into a backflip. And my son goes, oh, Scataboo is good. And I go, you could have scored.
25: Yeah.
0: You could have. It was a misdirection play.
25: There's been a push to make him more likable over the last couple of weeks. I don't know if you've seen this.
1: A PR campaign?
25: Well, so I'm not kidding. I mean, there all of a sudden this interview out of nowhere where he adopts a senior dog and they show him like feeding a bunch of dogs in his home. Yeah, you know, it's something I like to rescue things. And then he did this interview where he described his injury and all of his rehab with somebody. And the last couple of weeks, the Giants realized that this guy can be a jackass sometimes, and they're doing their best to make him likable. And then he does that stupid backflip, and I'm like, oh, Jesus. I mean, you can't hide who you really are. You know what I mean? This is who he is. He yells and screams for no reason. He does these backflips in the end zone for no reason. Okay, it's week one. You know, just relax.
1: But a big spot for him, for the Giants, for their new head coach, and for a division game here in the first week. And the Cowboys came to play a little bit.
2: Third and inches at the one. And they don't give it to Williams. They throw it to the left side of the end zone to CeeDee Lamb, who said, no, I scored the first touchdown of the year. Touchdown, Lamb.
25: Did you see that Lamb touchdown where he just aggressively pushed the cornerback out of the way so he was alone? Should have been offensive pass interference.
0: But if you've learned what they said is you're not allowed to extend your arms.
25: Which he did.
0: Yes, he did.
25: Which he did.
0: They made the point you're not allowed to extend your arms, and then they replayed it, and he extended his arms.
1: Yeah, and when you make like a clear-cut rule like that, it's like, oh, I know what a straight arm looks like.
25: Yeah.
1: So any official on the planet can pick up on that.
25: That poor defensive back, he was there until, you know, he got pushed aside.
0: If you could do that, you'd score a lot of touchdowns.
25: Yeah.
0: You just pushed the corner out of the way.
25: That's what it was.
0: Yeah. No, I know. I saw it. I saw it live. Yeah, he just pushed him. And then they ran the replay, and they said, you're allowed to hit him, but you're not allowed to extend your arms. And then they go, oh, he extended his arms. They got it right. I mean, they said, yeah, that's what he did.
1: Costly interception, though, thrown by Prescott to end the first half, and then the Giants would take over in the second. We'll go to the fourth quarter here.
2: Third touchdown pass for Jackson Dart, and they ran the same play over and over again. And the Giants widen their lead with 7:26 to go.
1: Yeah, that happened after he actually threw it. That was essentially the same play, two plays in a row.
25: Four times in a row, it was either a toss to Singletary or a swing pass to Singletary. Four straight times until they finally scored on it. And Dallas, for some reason, unable to either recognize it or stop it. One or the other.
0: I heard someone talking about how the Parsons trade ended up being a very good thing for the Cowboys because it gave them picks and freed up money. And no, their defense still sucks. The Giants, I'm very curious. Like, the Giants have a very competent coach now, and that should be good.
25: By the way, I was telling Hardy this. There was a clear difference from what you saw the Giants last night to what you saw last year.
0: You saw Daboll yesterday being offensive coordinator in a team that got under 200 yards of total offense.
25: Yeah.
0: Daboll is a moron.
25: Clear difference. The Giants looked really good.
0: Yeah, right. And they have a competent coach. Let's see how good this Giants team is. Let's see how good this offense is throughout the course of the year. Maybe they're going to be great. I don't think so. I don't think the Cowboys had like a historically bad defense last year, and I don't think it's much better. You know what the thing is they're like, they got Caleb Downs. And I don't doubt Caleb Downs is going to be a really good safety, but he's a safety. Like, you have a rookie safety, and that's turning everything around. You had Quinnen Williams last year, and you just gave him an ass load of money. And Quinnen Williams, by the way, was on a bad defense the last team he was on. So I don't doubt he's good, but he's not the difference between being a good or bad team. Go ahead.
25: Well, one thing that I think everyone's missing is I think it's hilarious that Jerry Jones is playing the long game. You know, he's running out of time. He wants to win a Super Bowl. So you trade Micah Parsons for picks and you know, some defensive linemen and picks in the future. Isn't the idea to win now if you're Jerry Jones?
0: Well, he used those picks on Quinnen Williams. He used the pick on Quinnen Williams. How many did he get for Parsons? He used one of the first-round picks to trade for Williams. So, I mean, because they gave up a first and a second for him. And they're not as good with Quinnen Williams as they were with Micah Parsons. I can tell you that. You know,
1: for a guy who's going to turn 84 years old in less than a month.
25: Yeah.
1: The time is short.
25: Got two firsts and a defensive lineman for Micah Parsons.
0: All right. And then they used one of the. So they have two defensive linemen and a first.
25: Yeah.
0: And so there you go.
1: All right. But more NFL later on when we go around the NFL. But, Fred, as you already mentioned, you were at the Red Sox game on Saturday in their weekend series with the Royals at Fenway Park. Yesterday, Peyton Tolley on the mound with a chance at the immaculate inning to start the game.
3: Crowd buzzing. Immaculate. I need it. That smile, he knows it. It's kids on the mound. He's about to throw maybe an immaculate inning. Look at him. He's laughing.
4: Eight consecutive strikes to begin his ball game. The 0-2. He did it! Wow! An immaculate inning. Everybody, huge smiles. 1, 2, 3, they go.
1: Smiling indeed, and lots of... footage of him afterward looking over toward the dugout. He was asked about it after the game.
5: Was definitely thinking about it. Had it in the mind, and you know, I think it just looked over at Bales and he was smiling too. So it was that was cool.
0: Yeah, I like Peyton Tolley. Yeah, he knew it was going on. He was having a good time. That's how you do it. You know, he knew what was going on. He was laughing. He was having a good time when he came off the field. He was excited. That's really impressive.
1: Well,
0: I mean, he had to face. Did the shortstop play yesterday? Went,
25: hit second. So, he was one of the guys.
0: So he did play yesterday. Yep. So he at least he had to face one real hitter. So, I mean, an immaculate ending. It's funny. I was thinking about the immaculate ending the other day. That's really impressive. Three major league hitters throw nine strikes by him in a row. Very impressive.
25: First Red Sox immaculate inning since 2002. Pedro Martinez.
0: Ooh. Yeah, it's also, very difficult thing to do.
1: It's also fun and refreshing to hear him admit to it. I mean, we all saw it, but then for him to say, yeah, I was thinking about it. And he said in some other, you know, there was a lot of post-game questions about it. He said, oh, I started thinking about it way too early. Like on the third strike, I'm like, I haven't done it since I think I did it once in high school or something, or had a chance at it. But, you know, the mindset of the elite athlete is, no, you stay in the moment. You don't think about the next thing. You don't think about what's waiting for you. And here's Peyton Tolley. He's like, yeah, I absolutely know.
0: But if it's something good, my thing would be that if you can stay loose like that in that – speaks very well of your ability to handle pressure. Because if you're out there and you're like, I'm not thinking, you don't think is when things are going wrong.
1: And it's also that there is two ways of looking at it, either immense, like incredible concentration, or it's just honesty. You accept the situation. You know what the situation is. Yes, I'm in the moment enough to know what's about to happen, and you deal with it. So good for him.
0: He's just loose. Yeah. That speaks, I think, of his ability to handle pressure, is that if he's that loose, he doesn't tighten up. If I was the Red Sox, I'd be incredibly excited about the way that he handles himself on the mound.
1: You know who was also loose? Caleb Durbin in the second inning. He wasn't squeezing the bat.
4: Swing a high fly ball. That one deep to left field. That's way up there to the monster seats. She is gone.
0: Again
1: with the she.
0: Yeah. Again with the beating the woman.
25: Yeah.
4: Home run, Caleb Durbin, number 13. And the Sox put a point on the board.
0: Yeah, I don't care for that.
1: I don't like the point. I don't like the she. Mm-hmm. I don't care for any of it.
0: Nope.
1: Later on, the Red Sox would pad their lead, already up 3-1 in the bottom of the eighth.
4: And the 0-1. Base hit into left. Contreras scores. Rutschman trying to. Here's the throw to the plate, and he slides in safe. Trevor Story again. The Red Sox take a 4-1 lead in the eighth.
1: Guess they're up 2-1 at that point.
0: I always feel bad for baseball the first Sunday of the NFL season.
25: Yeah.
0: When they're playing day games, and you're like,
1: no.
25: No.
0: But I was impressed that people stuck around. I mean, they probably didn't go to the game until they knew that it was going to be played, but that many people were at the game when it had been delayed for, 3 hours?
1: And helped the fact that the Patriots weren't playing yesterday, so you get a little help there.
0: I guess. It's first weekend of the NFL season.
1: Oh, I'm with you. So there you go. Red Sox win the series. They will visit the Rangers in Arlington for the first of three tomorrow night.
25: Yes, magic number is 6 to clinch a playoff spot.
0: Well, they're making the playoffs, so I wouldn't sweat it too much. Toronto might make the playoffs, though, and that gets interesting to me. All right, we'll be back in just a moment. We will continue. Here are the headlines.
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25: Patriots will be back at practice today after getting the weekend off. Their second game of the season is this coming Sunday against Pittsburgh. Steelers are 1-0. They beat Atlanta yesterday 20-13. The Rams' Myles Garrett struggled in his first game with his new team. He's now headed to injured reserve. He needs knee surgery. Red Sox beat Kansas City at Fenway Park yesterday 4-1. Peyton Tolley 6 shutout innings, and that includes an immaculate first inning. Red Sox have tonight off. They visit Texas tomorrow night. And the New England Revolution now have sole possession of third place after a 2-1 road win over Chicago Fire FC yesterday evening. 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
0: Everyone agrees that I'm the only one who's not wrong.
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0: Hey, we are Toucher and Hardy. Hardy, what else is going on?
1: A couple of non-football things. NBA announced earlier this month the punishments for the Clippers for the rules they violated, getting around the whole salary cap thing with Kawhi Leonard. 5 first-round draft picks, $30 million fine, the year-long suspension for Steve Ballmer. And Ballmer and the Clippers said, oh, no, no, no. We're going to challenge this through every avenue available to us. This is a witch hunt. Capital W, capital H, witch hunt.
2: Nothing to see here.
1: A gross injustice. And they were going to fight this thing. Yesterday they said, nah, we'll go ahead and take that punishment.
2: Interesting that he did that overnight, too. Yeah, yeah. So he didn't have to answer any questions.
1: Yeah. This has been a very difficult time for everybody associated with the Clippers. And for that, I have sincere regrets in a statement. I want to apologize to our fans, employees, my fellow NBA team owners for the distraction and distress this matter has caused, for which I accept responsibility as principal owner. So, no fight from the Clippers.
3: Pretty cool! Pretty damn cool!
1: Yeah, exactly.
0: Yeah, his whole career is very interesting to me. He was like supposed to be the guy that could relate to the public of all the dorks of Microsoft, of the three guys. And when then you see highlights of him speaking at those Microsoft events, he's just sweaty, fat, and running around spastically. You just think,
1: developers.
0: Yeah, you just think that, my goodness.
1: Yeah. Well, he was the face, and you know what it reminded me of a little bit, the Tom Brady initial punishment.
2: Oh, Robert Kraft was running around like crazy.
1: The $1 million. No. We are going to fight this, and we are going to go tooth and nail. This is, and then, you know what? Take the money. Take the draft pick.
2: Actually, his excuse is the same. He's like, you know what? I want to put the focus back on the league. You know, owners shouldn't be pulling against the league. We should all be pulling in one direction. Almost the same thing Ballmer said late last night.
1: And also, there's that whole sticky situation of it all happened. So, what are we going to do?
2: Kind of hard to sidestep it when there's empirical data in the other direction.
1: I mean, the evidence against it, again, I don't think there is one identifiable thing that points to it and say, oh, you did it. But it's all this circumstantial evidence and the preponderance of the evidence that you look at and say, well, obviously that's what happened. And you guys did this, and Ballmer last night saying, okay, fine. Let's move
2: on. He got a call from his lawyer saying, don't press this.
1: Yeah.
2: They have us.
1: You can't win it.
2: Right.
1: You can't win it. Anyone invested in the U.S. Open final?
0: Yes. Of course.
2: I was just happy that an American finally got to the final. You know, it's been a while since an American won one of these, so.
1: Alexander Zverev.
2: Yep.
1: Did I get that, John?
2: Yep.
1: Up against Ben Shelton.
2: Mm-hmm.
1: Zverev would go on to beat Shelton 6-3, 7-6, 5-7, 6-2 yesterday. And he won the French Open earlier this year and then added to his list of majors the U.S. Open yesterday in New York.
0: I like that the celebrities go and pretend to like tennis.
1: I like that anybody goes and pretends to care anything about tennis. That's one of the reasons why I have zero interest.
0: And I question...
1: Because it's a scene, man.
0: John could tell us. I mean, does it even matter if you go and don't wait 6 hours to get in?
2: What do you mean?
0: Well, I mean that you
2: What
0: went,
2: do you mean?
1: I have no...
0: You went to Wimbledon.
2: Yes, I did.
0: And you waited 6 hours or 6 hours to get in so you could see mixed doubles. Well, which is not a lie.
2: Well, women's doubles, too, not just mixed.
0: Oh, and women's doubles as well.
2: Yes.
0: And, you know, at least there was that reward at the end of the stick.
2: Yes.
0: If the carrot at the end of the stick, if you had just been able to walk in to Flushing, Queens.
2: Yeah.
0: My mother was like, you should go to the U.S. Open. I don't know what the hell she was talking about. Just out of the blue. She's like, you should go to the U.S. Open. I said, why? And she said, well, it's accessible. And I said, because I got to go to New York in November. And I'm like, so she's like, oh, you know, speaking of New York, you should go to the U.S. Open, which is just like, you know, like, oh, you should, you know, deep sea dive. you should go down in a submarine. I'm like, huh? And I go, why? And she goes, well, it's accessible. I go, so what do? I go to Queens.
2: It's not, and but then, it's not accessible.
0: And then spend a ton of money to go and watch something that I'm going to get bored at after 10 seconds. Like, I could see going there and going, oh, this is interesting. But I went to the U.S. Open golf tournament thinking the same thing. And I was like, oh, well, this is boring. It was the same thing. Like, okay, well, oh, this is a huge event. This is like a big deal. And then I went in and went, oh, it's still boring.
2: You go, in my case, you go for the venue.
0: Well, that's what I said, is that I said it would be different if it was Wimbledon or the French Open, because at least then you're like in Wimbledon and it's like an exotic locale in a way that it's grass and it's, you know, has all these rules and everything.
2: And that particular U.S. Open was important to me because the country club, you wanted to go and see what was going on there.
0: I play it, John.
2: Of course you have.
1: Yeah, he does.
2: Both of you have. I have not. So I was happy.
0: And it's
2: to
0: not
2: be
0: like
2: there.
0: The guy I knew that was a member was any kind of big shot either. He was just a guy who married into a rich family. Mm. Well, he was only in it for 6 months, but that 6 months he played a lot of golf at the country club. He's gone now.
2: Right.
0: He amscrayed to another state.
2: Sure,
0: but he married into a rich family, lovely family. But they, I could have seen why they were annoyed. He was playing there a lot, like every day, and he played the country club, and then. But the great thing about the country club is that all the caddies are fans of the show. Mm. So I felt very welcomed. So, yeah, John, some of us play it.
2: Right.
0: You don't need to. That's not how we got on the
1: but
0: course.
1: But I don't think about the U.S. Open that way. Wimbledon, yes. Going to the Masters, going to the U.S. Open.
0: Well, the
1: yes,
0: Masters is different than the U.S. Open golf, too, is that the Masters is the venue.
2: Yes.
0: Right. So, like, Wimbledon's the venue. The French Open is the venue.
1: Going to Flushing Meadows is just to be around all the other people that are at Flushing Meadows.
2: Back to what your mom said, it's isolated. It's not easily accessible. Well, you got to really want to go there to go there.
0: Grew up in New York. I don't know what the hell she's talking about. I mean, she grew up on Long Island, you know, which is not around Flushing Meadows, and then... She lived in the city for 10 years. I don't know what the hell she's talking about.
2: When you get there, you're isolated. You're like far away from everything. You know, that's why they charge $30 for a hot dog once you're there. No, you can't go anywhere else.
0: No, you're trapped. Yeah, they price gouge is what I've heard. But no, I have no desire to go to the U.S. Open. I think if someone was like, I have tickets, all you have to do is get yourself there, I'd be like, no.
1: No.
0: I have no desire to go. And I see those celebrities and they're sitting there like, and I'm like, you don't like tennis. Like, Brad Pitt doesn't like tennis. All of a sudden, he likes tennis this much. Even if I played, which I enjoy playing tennis, I don't know. I liked watching it when I was a kid. It's one of those things that's interesting that usually when you get older, you have more patience for boring things. When I was a kid, I remember like watching Wimbledon and the U.S. Open and caring. A little bit, like about the finals. It's because it was such a big story,
1: and there wasn't as much on.
0: Wasn't as much on, but also people like you know, Sports Illustrated magically came to everyone's house once a week, and you know I'm a little young for Jimmy Connors, but like you know, Agassi and these guys would be on the front of. I remember even like boring ass Boris Becker was like a big star.
2: That's the thing. I saw Agassi play Sampras when I went to the U.S. Open when I was a kid. I saw Agassi play Sampras in the final.
0: Oh, so well, you went to the final. So the final with two big stars.
2: Yeah,
0: that's different. And Agassi had a wig on.
2: Yes,
0: but that might have been a post wig when he admitted he was bald because he had the match where the wig was coming off, as you know, John, having read Agassi. Yes.
1: But I think watching that Wimbledon final, I just looked it up because I remember sitting at home by myself watching in front of the TV Sunday morning, nothing else on. All right, I'll watch this. And I learned how to score tennis just by sitting there and watching it. But this makes sense. It was John McEnroe and Jimmy Connors in the Wimbledon final in 1984. So... maybe I heard something about it in the days leading up to it with the 6 o'clock news on.
0: Well, they were both lunatics.
1: Yeah,
0: both of those guys were lunatics.
1: It was,
0: and they banged famous women like they were big stars, like actual stars walking around. I know the kid, the muscular kid from America, is some kind of TikTok sensation that kids know about, but it's not. And by the way, way to put it at 4 o'clock on a Sunday afternoon. up against nothing.
2: I know. 3:30 on week one of the NFL season. I
0: mean, talk about it. Something no one's going to watch. All right. We'll be back in just a moment. With football comes one of our old friends speaking on things and complaining. We will have that in for you in just a moment.
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1: Patriots will be back at work this morning in Foxborough after the players were off for the weekend. You will remember they lost their first regular season game last Wednesday night in Seattle. Game two is the home opener this Sunday against Aaron Rodgers in Pittsburgh. Rodgers threw a touchdown pass yesterday as the Steelers began their season with a 20-13 win over Atlanta. Also, the NFL Network reported yesterday A.J. Brown is expected to miss about 6 weeks after being placed on injured reserve. In other week one news, the Giants scored a 28-20 home win over Dallas. The Jets beat Tennessee 23-10. Buffalo beat Houston 36-31. The Rams' Myles Garrett struggled in his first game with his new team. He's headed to injured reserve and needs knee surgery. Red Sox beat Kansas City 4-1 at Fenway Park. Peyton Tolley, an immaculate inning in inning number one. He threw 6 shutout innings in all. Red Sox have tonight off. They visit the Texas Rangers tomorrow evening. In NBA news, LA Clippers owner Steve Ballmer late last night announced that he and the team will accept the NBA sanctions. This is in connection with their contract with Kawhi Leonard. And the New England Revolution got a goal and an assist from Dor Turgeman. They beat Chicago Fire FC yesterday 2-1. 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

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We are up there forever and ever. You can see everything. Joe show live, us live, highlights of all the shows, highlights of all the games, all that's up on the YouTube page.

0: Mike Francesa is up on YouTube as well. He's transitioned from the biggest sports talk radio show in New York to being on the internet. And he does emergency shows. He did one after the Jets game yesterday. He's capped all his teeth. Now, here's the problem with capping all your teeth is it caps the bottom ones. And I don't think people's bottom teeth are supposed to be big, exactly uniform in size, and bright white. It looks like you have a mouth guard in. And he's a wealthy man who has access to the best dentists in the world. He lives in New York, you know, the epicenter of, you know, the epicenter of the world. You would figure he has access to the greatest dentist in the history of dentistry. Okay. I don't understand who told him. I could see capping people are getting caps that don't have the money to get caps, like Crash. Mm. But I remember, I'll never forget, Crash had a deal through a dentist. This is 20 years ago when we were on WBCN, and they knocked all his teeth out. They grind them to points, and then they put caps on. Now, but the problem with that also is when you break a cap, it's like $5,000 to like fix the cap, and they break a lot, you know, because you can crack a tooth and they don't have to pull it. When you get a tooth pulled and you have to put a new one in, it's like $13,000. Believe me, getting one put in tomorrow, it's the whole process. It's been like a year, but someone needs to tell people, don't cap your bottom teeth. Don't. It looks like you got a fake, like it's Halloween.
1: It looks like you're wearing those Dracula teeth.
0: Yeah, it's really unsettling. Like, and they're bright white. Because I guess the inclination is when they show you the different shades of them, to go, well, of course I want really bright white ones because those are the ideal, right? Like I want big bright white teeth. But he looks ridiculous. Yeah, you're looking at a picture. And the top teeth look bad, but the bottom teeth look ridiculous. Like, your bottom teeth aren't supposed to look like that. You know, life happens. You know, you've lived a long time, a lot of beverages, you drink a lot of Diet Coke.
2: Yeah.
0: I mean, we that's recognize our own.
2: Yeah.
0: Big ups to the DC guys, me and him. I mean, your teeth are going to take a little bit of damage. It's okay. You know, big difference between even dark brown teeth and big ass pearly whites. It's ridiculous. And he's talking about the Jets and he's being nice about him. And I'm watching him like, I want to hear it.
1: But you can't get past his
0: teeth. No, the teeth are just screaming at
1: big
0: me.
1: Big mouthful of teeth.
0: Hachi machi. And so anyway.
1: So this is from a couple of days ago when he's just, he's, it's the pregame. It's the pregame, Francesa, talking about the start of the NFL season and all that means. And
0: the witching hour.
1: You know what he's going to be talking about.
0: The witching hour is the 3:15. All right, here is Mike Francesa.
3: You know what's funny about that? If you're an NFL fan and you've listened to me forever, you did it all those years when I did the Football Sunday show and all the years with Dog and all the years after Dog. What I like about Football Sundays are they're so different than anything else. And I find that football fans have their ritual and they do the same thing at the same time every Sunday, so they are right where they need to be at Sunday at 1. You don't have to be there at 12 for the pregame show. You don't learn anything on those pregame shows anyway. They become clown acts. You know, they're all standing around. They're all acting like they're simulating plays. They're all standing up. I mean,
0: You sit down, jackasses.
4: What are you going to stand up for?
0: You know, I will tell you this. I agree with them. The pregame shows on the networks are terrible.
1: Well, they're too long. And they don't have enough content, like real content, to fill all of the programming that they are forcing every network to do now. There's not enough stuff to talk about.
0: Did you see any of the highlights of the Sean McVay 60 Minutes piece? I'm sure, I mean, I didn't watch it, but did you see the highlights of it? It's I don't know who he's banging over at CBS, but oh my God, there's like pictures of him with his shirt off and they're asking the players about how ripped he is.
1: You know, it's funny. I started watching 60 Minutes last night, and once the second story ended, and I saw the preview of it, and I thought to myself, whatever the third story was, I wasn't interested, and I turned it off. But it was Sean McVay. He was the third story last night, right?
0: So, yeah, the two highlights of it I saw is they asked the general manager if they would give up Sean McVay for 5 first-round picks, and he said no.
2: I did see this.
0: And then the other thing is they ask Matthew Stafford, and they show a picture of Sean McVay, and he's got his shirt off, and he's, like, ripped. He's got, really Iron Sheik abs, like those very prominent abs. Mm-hmm. On like an older guy, and Stafford's like, you know, he puts the work in, and I'm, what is this? What's going on? McVay now he's like a matinee idol, and they're talking about his career. I guess I saw a lot of it online, because then they're like, you know, he got hurt at Miami of Ohio. He was a star quarterback at Miami of Ohio. Huh? So he's Roethlisberger. That's the only star quarterback ever in the history of Miami of Ohio. He was a D1 quarterback, and that's awesome, but he was a MAC quarterback, star quarterback. And then his career ended, and then they're like, well, he got his first job because of his grandfather was this huge executive in the NFL, and he admits it. And you're like, okay, fascinating.
1: Yeah, yeah.
0: He's got his shirt off. Someone like just was that Barry Weiss was just salivating over him.
2: Oh boy.
0: And if you could have her, I can only imagine how tantalizing that would be.
1: I just thought it was poor timing, you know, for CBS. They probably thought, you know, this is going to be great. First weekend of the NFL, Rams, you know, favored to win the Super Bowl this year. They'll be coming off a win. Ooh.
0: And then Myles Garrett has got knee surgery and he's out. Yeah. So yeah, there's no.
3: This is a joke. But you want to be there at 1. Sunday at 1 is still Sunday at 1. I know the times are changing and games are on different days, and they're talking about the witching hour. Hey, the witching hour is still around.
0: Yeah, baby. It ain't going nowhere. The witching hour is still around.
3: Okay.
0: Okay. Yeah, the witching hour
3: is still around. Okay, there's nothing like the witching hour. But before you get to the witching hour, you get Sunday at 1. Then you get the witching hour. And,
1: Sunday at 1 comes first, witching hours later.
0: Is that right? Is that how that works?
1: Yes, yes.
0: Okay. Do you understand that the games on Sunday start at 1?
3: Or does he want to be there at 1?
0: Does he have to tell you again, stupid? The games are at 1, and everyone's got their routine.
2: Yeah, and everyone gets ready. For Sunday at 1.
1: Yeah.
0: You don't want to be overexcited, so you rub one out. You get out, you rub one out.
1: Let him paint the picture. You know, it's good so far. You know, everything from the pregame.
3: You know, they're all standing around.
1: But
3: you want to be there at 1.
0: But you want to be there at 1. Gotcha. So get it all out of the way. You know, if you got to chop up a body and bury it, get that done at 12:45.
3: Okay. And, you know, you got enough games in week 1. For the witching hour, let me see how many 1 o'clocks we have. You need a good handful of 1 o'clocks for the witching hour to really take holes. Now, let's see what we have. We have...
0: Take holes. And that's what Frances has done all his life. Frances just walks into a party and he's like, what holes can I take tonight? You know?
3: Now, let's see what we have. We have 1, 2, 3, 4, 5, 6, 7, 8. Plenty. 8 1 o'clocks. And the witching hour, which
2: just
3: was coined by Brent Musburger back when I was working on with him on the NFL Today back in the early 80s. And I've used all the time through the many years. And it's been used, obviously, on the
2: all right, he's doing this like, you know, he's on the fan, he's on from 1 to 7, all and right. He just has loads of time.
0: Just listen to what he gets.
3: Hour. Hey, the witching hour.
0: Listen to what he gets out during this whole time. Listen to this. I'm just doing this visually. All right, so this is the words he gets out during this period of like a minute.
3: And the witching hour, which was coined by Brent Musburger back when I was working on with him on the NFL Today back in the early 80s. And I've used all the time through the many years. And it's been used, obviously, on the by the guys now.
1: Right.
0: Huh? Oh. Why is that so hard to get out of your teeth?
1: Because he coined the phrase witching hour, no, and it's...
0: Brett Musburger coined the phrase the witching hour. And now
1: over
0: he's
1: many years...
0: Is he dead? Did Musburger die?
2: I think he's still with us. I'll have to double check, though. I'm not positive.
0: I know he moved to Vegas to just gamble himself to
1: gamble
0: death.
1: Gamble his face off.
0: He just loves gambling so much. What are you going to do for your retirement? I don't know.
2: He was a play-by-play. When the Raiders moved out to Vegas, they hired Musburger for the first 2 years to do that. And his touchdown call was jackpot, if you remember correctly.
0: Well, listen.
2: He's still with us. He's 87.
0: Okay.
3: As they bring you all the highlights and do a great job with the Red Zone Channel. And what happens is you can do it in week one. Take the 1 o'clock games.
0: And you can hear him playing around with his teeth, too. I'll tell you, those teeth are a real issue for him. Like, his teeth are moving around, and they're all too big for his mouth. The white's trying to escape.
3: You can do it in week one.
0: Do you hear that?
1: His
0: teeth.
2: Yes.
0: He's got those huge effing teeth in his mouth, and he can't get his words around them. Yeah, just they force these huge urinals into his mouth to try to get his tongue to move around. So you're going to talk for a living. Here, let's just throw these foreign elements into your mouth.
1: A bunch of Skittles in your mouth and try and do a podcast.
0: It's like when Roddy Piper would pull out like sand and throw it in someone's face. It was like that's like what his teeth are.
3: Take the 1 o'clock games. At 3 o'clock, put down the scores. Exactly 3 o'clock, put down the scores of all the 1 o'clock games. And then watch what happens between 3 and 4:20. Every NFL game's over by 4:20. Usually there's one straggler. They now have quickened the games up a little. They used to sometimes go a little later than that. They didn't want to go too far into that window. The bottom line is, between 3 and 4:15, 4:20, that's the witching hour. Everything changes.
2: Yeah.
0: Whoa.
4: Hey. The witching hour is still around. Okay. There's nothing like the witching hour.
3: Witching hour. Want to be there at 1.
0: It took them 3 minutes to go, by the way, look at the scores at 3 o'clock, and they'll change because there's an hour and 20 minutes of football left.
3: But you want to be there at 1.
1: But that is three. Write down all the games.
0: The witching hour. 3 o'clock. Right. Do this exercise. Write down all the scores at 3.
1: And then what?
3: And then watch.
2: At this point,
0: they
2: how
0: will
2: many
0: change?
2: At this point, how many people watch him unironically? What percentage?
0: Oh, the best thing, and he embraced it. The best thing that happened to him is when people started making fun of him when he was doing the show alone. Right. Yeah. I'll tell you, I heard Mike and the Mad Dog. I was on the Jersey Shore, and I went, "Oh, I'm really bored." And there's a radio. I'll hear WFAN for the first time. I'll finally hear Mike and the Mad Dog. You know, when I grew up, I didn't know who the hell Mike and I didn't hear anything about them. I heard about Howard Stern. I didn't hear anything about them. I knew what Don Imus was. I knew Z100. I didn't know anything about Mike and the Mad Dog. And I went, but when I got older, I was like, okay, let's hear Mike and the Mad Dog. And I listened to it, and it was silence, like this. Silence and flipping of pages. And they were looking through, because it's pre-internet, they were looking through a sports almanac for the name of a, like, 1920s heavyweight boxer.
1: Yeah.
0: That's what they were doing.
1: Yeah, it's good.
0: And I went, oh, this is what everyone's, this is what the big hubbub was about. I mean, you'd put on Stern, like Beetlejuice would be on. They'd be doing the news and Gilbert Gottfried would be sitting there. Something would be happening. Or they'd be talking about something.
1: Yeah.
0: Flipping.
1: Well, he's talking about the witching hour. I don't know if you caught that.
4: About the witching hour. Hey, the witching hour. The witching hour. The witching hour. The witching hour. The witching hour. For the witching hour. The witching hour. That's the witching hour.
0: Everything he says is so interesting in his mind with those teeth.
4: One, two, three, four, five.
5: You know how many bowl games there are? I mean, it is amazing how many there are now. One, two, three, four, five, six, seven. 8, 9, 10, 11, 12, 13, 14, 15, 16, 17, 18, 19, 20, 21, 22, 23, 24, 25, 26, 27, 28, 28, 29, 30, 31, 32, 33, 34, 35, 36, 37, 38, 39, 40, 40, 41.
2: Was that two playoffs?
0: I wonder if his math teacher ever just hit him over the head.
2: Was that on the air or was that on after he retired? Was that when he was on the Fan? Did he do that?
1: I think so. I think that was still Fan era when he was sitting there counting the
0: balls. Oh, no, that's the Fan.
2: Dude, okay.
0: I don't know. Everyone remembers him being like some electric personality. Mad Dog is 1,000 times better without him. That's what's funny about it, is everyone's like, oh, they were like the best combo. No, Mad Dog was really good, and Mike Francesa was horrible. Mad Dog's better without Mike Francesa. That's a fact. Well, there's not that dichotomy. Oh, F off. So there's one horrible guy going, duh, and the other guy's loud and, you know, going crazy. The guy going loud and going crazy is the good one.
4: They've become clown acts.
0: You know,
4: they're all standing around.
0: Elementary school. Mikey, what's 9 times 4?
4: 1, 2, 3, 4, 5, 6.
0: What's 4 times 9? 4 times 9. Well,
1: oh, God.
0: You got 9. Then you got 18.
1: What if we go from addition to multiplication?
4: Everything changes.
0: Well, now you're talking about the X factor, the times. Before you were talking about addition, now you're talking about the X factor. Now we're talking about something different. I remember Mr. Johnson in the second grade. He coined the term the times. All right, we'll be back in just a moment. Our friend Mike Reese will be joining us.
4: Hey. The witching hour is still around, okay? There's nothing like the witching hour. Witching hour. But you want to be there at 1.
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0: show by the name of Toucher and Hardy. I was listening to Paul Westerberg's 14 Stories the other day. World-class fad. I like his pop stuff. People scrunch their noses at it, but I like it. What can I tell you? The great Paul Westerberg. Mike Reese is... You fan of Paul Westerberg's The Replacement there, Mikey Reese?
1: Good morning, Fred, Hardy, John. I have no idea what you're talking about.
0: You've never heard of The Replacement?
1: No.
2: Oh. Wait, you don't know any music from there, or you've never heard of The Replacements?
1: I think both, Hardy, but if I heard a song, maybe I would know the second part.
0: Okay. Very interesting.
1: Disappointing, you guys? Disappointing?
2: No. I'd say it's on brand.
0: No, it's not disappointing at all. You're a man who likes what he likes. You've seen Corey Hart live, and these are the things that, listen, my friend, no question about it. Mike Reese, of course, is from ESPN. He covers the Patriots.
2: I read something about Corey Hart yesterday that he was asked to record a song for a movie because he declined. So they had this song ready to go for a film, and they couldn't get anyone to record it. So they went and found this Scottish band, and I thought it was their song. I haven't fact checked this, but they found this Scottish band, and they initially didn't want to do it, but the lead singer's wife convinced them to do the song so that they could use it in the movie The Breakfast Club. And the song was "Don't You Forget About Me."
0: Oh, so Simple Minds was that Scottish band?
2: Correct.
0: Do you know Simple Minds, Mike Reese?
1: I do, and that's a great story, Hardy. Well, I like that.
2: Yeah, I'm glad you liked it.
0: Why don't you?
2: Anyone else? I think you were busting my balls, but I think Mike really did enjoy it.
3: No, he's genuine. Sure,
1: I liked it.
0: What album by The Replacement should Mike listen to if he was to? Because this is not like the thing with Perry about like Fugazi or like Minor Threat. Like,
2: Pleased
0: I understand
2: to meet
0: that,
2: me,
0: like
2: I
0: that.
2: Guess.
0: But The Replacements were a major label band of some acclaim.
2: The album with Can't Hardly Wait and Alex Chilton and Skyway, I think, is on that album.
0: Okay.
2: Yeah, that's one you should listen to. Listen to Pleased to Meet Me.
0: Just listen to Pleased to Meet Me. You'll probably have a streaming service. It won't cost you anything. And get back to us next week.
1: Yes. I actually
0: think you'll like them. Is the thing.
1: Okay.
0: They're not inaccessible. They were a great band, but they self-sabotaged. They were supposed to be the biggest band in the world, but they continued to sabotage themselves. It's actually an interesting story. Huge alcoholics, but now they're on the straight and narrow. Guitar player died, but what are you going to do? All right, Mike, have we talked to you since the game?
1: We talked to you.
0: Okay.
2: Yeah.
0: First of all, AJ Brown situation. He's on injured reserve.
3: Ian Rappaport reported yesterday he's going to miss 6 weeks.
0: Okay. Is that what you're hearing, Mike Reese? 6 weeks?
1: So I look at it this way, guys. He's on the IR, so it's 4 weeks automatically by the rules. And maybe that softens the expectation that he would come back right after that IR stint is over. So call it 4 to 6 weeks. I think high ankle sprains, that's sort of where I put it initially.
0: Okay. What effect do you think that has on the team? How much of a blow is that?
1: Huge effect. And so I look at what happens now. There's not a one-for-one replacement for AJ. Mac Hollins took a lot of what he was doing in the game and filled that role, but they'll likely now activate Efton Chisholm as their fifth receiver. He was inactive. Chance Travion Henderson comes back this week. Heard Mike Vrabel on the radio earlier this morning saying they're hopeful to get him back. So I think Josh McDaniels will reshuffle the deck, and that's sort of been the way he does it. Takes who's available, plays to the strengths, and matches it up with who they're playing. And so they're going to have to do some different things, because when you lose AJ, you lose your best skill position player.
2: Just, watching the games over the weekend and yesterday and last night, Mike, And again, I'm trying to like put this in the context of the Patriots were playing the Seattle defense. So they're going to slow anyone down. But the speed of the game, when you're watching other quarterbacks, other receivers, it was so starkly different. And unfortunately, it kind of reminded me of the Mac Jones era when the Patriots just seemed to be playing at three-quarter speed compared to other teams in the NFL. This is going to be a problem, I think, as long as A.J. Brown is out. And as long as it's Ramondre Stevenson running the ball, they're not a fast team by any means.
1: Well, it's an interesting observation, Hardy.
2: Thank you.
1: Because their two fastest players, Travion Henderson, didn't play. Kyle Williams, 12 snaps, and he's probably going to play more. So it wouldn't shock me, Hardy, if it looks faster when those two guys come back. I think part of it too for the Patriots is what they felt like they had to do to win that specific game. Like you said, right? Like you're sort of balancing what you saw from these other teams versus what the Patriots' specific matchup was. And they really felt like they had to hold up at the line of scrimmage against the team that we saw that they didn't in the Super Bowl. And that's why I think you saw the plan that you did from them.
3: After spending some time and taking a look back at that Patriot loss on Wednesday, Mike, how much of what we saw was week one rust because these guys hadn't had any gameplay and they just participated in joint practices, and how much of that is going to be a problem moving forward?
1: So the week one rust thing, John, is interesting to me because in the first half they had zero penalties and there was really no like alignment issues. They actually look really clean to me in the first half. So when I, nothing on the rust there, but I did think from Drake himself, his trademark last year was accuracy and decision-making. And I felt like that's where I saw the most rust from the Patriots in week one.
0: Okay. I've heard national broadcasters talk about this and I've heard them say you cannot overlook it. Drake May has played objectively poorly now in, let's say, five straight games. And they've been on big stages. His confidence, is that a concern? And is that something that you feel could be a factor this season?
1: Yeah. So, well, I think the last five games are what they are. We've all seen them. And it's fair to say that what you said, Fred, he didn't play great the last five games. Feel like sometimes we can forget he's 24 years old. And we do have a tendency, I think you might all agree with me, that we tend to love to build people up. And I think there's some people that tend to take joy in tearing them down.
0: Well, that's culture. That's the culture in the Western world. Absolutely. Yes.
1: And I don't love that myself. And I'm not going to go there because I don't think that that's an accurate reflection of what this is. If he is there, I think I would boil it down to this. If he is their biggest problem going forward, they're going to have a great season. And I feel really strongly about that. And I'll share with you something I saw. If we're worried about the confidence, Fred, something I saw after the game late Wednesday night, he talked after the game to the reporters. He took time in the locker room, really one of the last people to leave, walks out. His brothers are in the family area. His dad is there. His wife, Ann Michael, is there. And they were just sort of talking. And I don't want to say I saw laughter, but I saw normal conversation. It wasn't like this dejected, hanging his head quarterback. It's like, I feel like he's very mature for 24 years old. He can handle this is what I'm trying to say.
0: Well, the thing about confidence is that it can come back. Like I don't think if you're saying that he's struggling because of confidence, that it means that his career is in the gutter. And I think the idea that he's 24 plays into this. Yeah, he's really young. My only thing is that for the short term, first of all, I think Drake May is going to be a very, very good quarterback in the NFL over the course of his career. Obviously, I don't think this is, this is something that is like going to, he's going to get the yips and become Mackie Sasser and not be able to throw a football. The thing is, though, that I would imagine if you're Drake May and you've succeeded at every level and you've always been the best player on the field. I know at North Carolina they weren't the greatest team, but he was, you know, exceptional for that team, like for that university to have a quarterback like that. And you get into these biggest games of your life and you struggle on those stages, that at least temporarily could have a mental effect on you and you start pressing a little bit. And maybe you've seen some of that.
1: Yeah, and I think that's a fair conversation. I look at it this way, Fred. I think it's a reminder to him of how tight he needs to play to win. And so there were, to me, some really good things in the game that he did, and he lost, call it, I don't know if he lost his edge, but there's a when you're playing quarterback and you got the ball in your hands every play, you can't, and I don't want to say take a nap because that's like the Mike Vrabel words, but he got a little loose is what I'm trying to say. And the decision making, like those were three really, really bad decisions.
0: Mm-hmm.
1: And it puts the team, you take the team down with you. And so I think I look at it this way, that I take it to myself. Sometimes like you might, you know, you can do the job, but you might make a mistake and it's a reminder. Oh, I got to get back to my fundamentals. Make sure you check the spelling or whatever, you know, I'm talking about like writing an article, sure, or whatever. Mm-hmm. And it tightens you up in a good way, you know? And I think that's the way I sort of look at it for Drake.
0: Because can we throw out like the good defense thing? Because they're playing a good defense again on Sunday. Like they you play in the NFL, you play good defenses.
1: Yes.
0: Right. Okay. Cause that I thought was insulting to Drake May. Like, well, he was up against good defenses and you're like, well, yeah, you in the Super Bowl.
3: Yeah.
0: Like, you know, like,
3: you're also the runner up for MVP. You right, should be like, able to overcome some
0: like,
3: of this.
0: Like, you know, like what? Yes. So like half the league has good defenses. And, you know, like, what do you want out of
2: it? And I've been guilty of it like time and time again, even though the front is really good for Seattle, that missing what they were in the secondary. Yeah. It's probably time to come off that, at least for this, you know, first game of the season.
0: But also if you're going to be like a good quarterback, not a great quarterback, a good quarterback, you got to play well against good defenses. I mean,
2: what, every week?
0: Now you're talking about four teams, and then the Steelers have a good defense, so that's five teams. I'm saying five games, four teams, because you played Seattle twice. Then you play the Steelers, they're a good defense. I mean, that's, now you've played five teams in the NFL, and they all have good defenses in a row. That's a lot of the league, you know?
1: Definitely. And I want to say, if there's one stat to just highlight this morning based on what we saw week one so far, here's what to know as it relates to Drake. Every team in the NFL that had a positive turnover differential in week one, they won the game. Every team that had a negative turnover differential in week one lost the game. Guys, like, we can get into X's and O's, the all 22 film. And sometimes, as my 14-year-old son says, it's not that deep, Dad. It's not that deep. And Drake just needs to take care of the ball and make better decisions. And Fred, you mentioned the last five games. I don't have it in front of me, but just what are the turnover numbers?
0: Yeah. Right.
1: Start by taking care of the ball.
0: Yeah.
1: It's not that deep.
2: I don't know if I'd be taking that lip off your 14-year-old, though. Maybe let me check that.
0: But he's so wise. He's very wise. He's like the Buddha. He knows sometimes, you know, it's impertinence. It's all there. Well, Mike, listen, enjoy your week. Enjoy getting back to Sundays and being able to get back onto a fairly regular schedule. We always appreciate it. And listen to The Replacements. I actually do think you'll like them. It's an exercise because I think that you might be discovering something that you enjoy.
1: I am on it. Congratulations to your Jets, Fred. Congratulations, Hardy, to your Lions.
0: The Lions deserve no congratulations. That was a disaster.
1: Hey, win and move on. No one, what I always say, Fred, no one remembers at the end of the year what that week one win looked like. They just remember it's a win in the win column. So.
0: Yeah, well, they don't compare them to the Jets' domination I mean, you want to talk about a good defense, that Titans defense.
3: Ooh.
0: All right. Very good. Mike, thank you so much. We appreciate it, sir.
1: Appreciate you guys.
2: Thanks,
0: all right,
2: Mike.
0: There you go. We'll be right back. Here are the headlines.
4: 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Hub headlines.
3: Patriots players had the weekend off, but they'll be back at practice today. Their next game is the home opener Sunday against Pittsburgh. Steelers will come to town 1-0. They beat Atlanta yesterday 20-13. As for the Red Sox, they beat Kansas City 4-1 at Fenway Park. Peyton Tolley, 6 shutout innings, and that includes an immaculate first inning, striking out the side on 9 straight pitches. Sox are off tonight. They visit Texas Rangers tomorrow evening. And the New England Revolution got a goal and an assist from Dor Turgeman. They beat Chicago Fire FC last night, 2-1 at Soldier Field. 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
10: Chris Pappas looked voters in the eye and lied. 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
0: Got the audio of Matt McCarthy going scorched earth on Drake May and then apologizing. In a very insincere way, trolling. You wore an I Love Drake May shirt. I have it. I don't think there's enough time to play it right here because we have to get to our sponsored around the NFL segment coming up at 8 o'clock. I've texted Roach back, and I haven't heard back from him.
3: That's odd. Walking club's usually over by now.
0: Yeah, because Danny had texted me yesterday at 12:30. He said, had a great time yesterday. Fred's so relaxing. Pam and I walked back to the hotel after the game, blah, blah, blah, blah, blah. I was with him on his anniversary. And I told you, his wife, Pam, I wasn't surprised that she was a nice person, but I was surprised that, like, her sense of humor, that I always assumed that Dan was working with, like, this family pressure of not saying anything. And that is not the case. Pam is got a great sense of humor about these things, and I was impressed by that. I very much enjoyed the time with them. Now, of course, at the eighth inning, I left, and they went up on the rest of their anniversary. I spent but 2 hours of their anniversary with them, and you know, I did it almost strategically. Mm-hmm. I'm like, you kids, like, you go off on your own, mm-hmm. you know. And then I got in the Uber where the guy wanted $80 for me to take me back to Newton. So I said, no, thank you. And then when I was on the train, I said, what was I thinking? I can just walk to this train.
2: What did you get them for their anniversary, or did you just get a card?
0: I got them, him a Diet Coke and her a water, which is the gift of refreshment, which I think
2: refreshment.
0: With a gift of refreshment.
2: Pork chops and applesauce. Sounds swell.
0: It's funny because I was trying on different personalities at the game.
2: Yeah.
0: And I decided that I would be a private dick. I brought my cousin, too. A scamp who a lot of people thought was a jinx.
2: He didn't try and put any ketchup on any of the foods that you ate.
0: No.
2: At the Red Sox game, because if that ketchup goes all over the place,
0: no,
2: it'll ruin the whole day.
0: But it turned out we actually won a contest when we got to be in an Old West thing.
2: Oh.
0: At the game. But yes, Tom Caron came by the seats and everything. I felt like a big shot.
2: Next time we talk to Dan, I want to ask him about his walk-in club because of the many things that was fed over the weekend was an article about walking and the idea of 10,000 steps a day. And researchers saying, actually, it doesn't really matter if you get the 10,000 steps. It is the pace with which you are moving. Like just shuffling around 10,000 times doesn't do nearly as much for your health as if you say you walk half that much, but at a brisk pace.
0: Yeah. In our lifetime, there have been so many nutritional and physical things that have come out that have been debunked. It's just ridiculous. I told you, I was listening to the Rich Roll podcast many years ago, and he had like a trainer of some sort on, and the trainer, and he's like, what if you're just working out and you know you're training for something and you don't have a professional trainer and you're looking to like get some kind of gain, and the guy's like, oh, well, it's pointless. Oh, is it? It's just pointless. Like, if you get a trainer And they go, like, here are, like, some base exercises to do. Here's, like, you do this amount of cardio and, like, these exercises. Have fun. Like, it's just pointless. Like, no one tracking your... This is just not a guy who's, like, competitively athletic. Like, someone who's looking to just get in shape. That you might as well not just go. That if you know how to do exercise, I'm talking about, like, you know how to do the exercises. You're not in the gym, like, just, you know, hurting yourself. Like, someone's taught you how to do exercises. You know the basic training of, like, what muscle groups to train and when. And you know running. Like, so it's just pointless. So if you go out every day and go, I'm going to start walking, then I'm going to start running, then I'm going to see how far I can run, it's just a waste of time. It was the dumbest thing I've ever heard, and A and B, the most irresponsible thing. And it's not Rich Roy. I think he's actually a good guy, but it's like this, like these guys, and this guy said they test the people's blood like on a weekly basis and all this nonsense. Just so that's that. So if you're not doing that, you might as well just sit home and die.
2: Right.
0: So you're telling me if you just went out, if you're a real fat guy and you just went out and started walking around the neighborhood every day, a couple times a day.
2: Might as well just stay bedridden. Yeah. If that's all you're doing.
0: It's just so stupid. Or like, I'm going to go to the gym and I'm going to do, like, I know how to do them. Deadlifts, squats, and bench presses. That's all I'm going to do. Well, you might as well just not do that. Well, what are you talking about? How is that a negative if I can handle it physically, and these are full body, you know, strength exercises? How is that's not going to help at all? It was just so dumb, you know. And I test these guys' blood, and the guy was $150,000 a year, like that Epstein guy, the Dr. Atfia or whatever the hell his name was, that was on podcasts constantly. You know what? The first thing you do when you get up is you go outside and you walk around in the sun. What if you get up before the sun comes up? What are you going to die? Like, what if you have to get up and do things? You got to get up and first thing you got to do is walk around
2: then
0: in the sun.
2: Then you're not serious about your health.
0: What if you get up before, like all of us that get up before the sun comes up, the vast majority of the people listening right now that get up before the sun comes up, or you have kids that you have to get off to school, or a job that you can't just get up and wander around the neighborhood like a dickhead at 7:30 in the morning.
19: Everything you're taught is the exact opposite of what's actually supposed to be.
0: And correct. He'll live forever with that Twitter of his. He'll live forever. He might live not as long as me. And I ain't living long, baby. Let's put it that way. I've done some damage to myself. All right, we'll be back with our award-winning Around the NFL segment. This is two award-winning segments. It's sponsored. It's that good. We'll take you around the NFL in just a moment.
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3: Patriots are going to be back out at practice this afternoon after getting the weekend off. They're 0-1 after losing in Seattle Wednesday. They'll play Pittsburgh at Gillette Stadium this coming Sunday in the home opener. Steelers will arrive in Foxborough at 1-0. They beat Atlanta yesterday 20-13. T.J. Watt a pick six in the win. Patriots wideout A.J. Brown placed on injured reserve over the weekend. The NFL Network reported yesterday he's expected to miss 6 weeks. The Red Sox took 2-3 from Kansas City over the weekend. They beat them yesterday 4-1 at Fenway Park. Peyton Tolley, an immaculate inning of 9 straight strikes to start the day. He threw 6 shutout innings in all. Sox have tonight off. They'll visit Texas tomorrow night. Their magic number is 6 to clinch a playoff spot. The LA Clippers will now accept the NBA penalties for Kawhi Leonard's contract. The New England Revolution scored a 2-1 road win over Chicago Fire FC last night. And Alexander Zverev beat American Ben Shelton in 4 sets to win his first ever U.S. Open tennis tournament. 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
4: 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All right, Hardy, where do you want to begin?
0: We're going to begin in Houston, where Josh Allen and the Buffalo Bills have not had a lot of luck. Josh Allen specifically, but things would change yesterday.
5: Play clock down to 10. Takes the snap. Back to pass. Looking middle. Now back right. Rolling right to buy more time. Going to tuck it and run. 20, 15, 10. Looks to fake.

0: touchdown. Josh Allen, the beast, has been released. Goes 21 yards to pay dirt. That may be the play of the game.
1: Josh Allen, kind of unstoppable in those moments.
2: Yeah.
1: Would be the kindest way of putting it.
3: Numbers are pretty good yesterday.
2: Yeah, you did okay.
1: Yeah, let's see. Josh Allen, 20 of 29 for 334 passing yards. He also carried the ball six times for 23 yards and two touchdowns. So two throwing touchdowns, two rushing touchdowns. That is the third consecutive season he has opened the season with a two passing touchdown and two rushing touchdown performance.
4: Yeah.
1: Not bad.
4: Not bad at all.
2: Against a Houston defense that's good.
3: Supposedly one of the best two or three in the league.
2: And also explained away a lot of Drake May's struggles against them was that it was such a good defense. And now I understand it's week one and things change, but
3: yeah.
2: Again, the Drake May, and even Mike Reese agrees, it's a little patronizing even to Drake May to go, you struggled against good defenses. Well, now it's a lot of defenses.
3: Mm-hmm.
2: Yeah. You know, there's going to be defense. Like, if you play good against terrible defenses, that doesn't mean a lot. You have to play pretty well against good defenses, too. And Josh Allen was able to do that. By the way, C.J. Stroud, not bad. Until the end of the game, he took some sacks that he probably... maybe
3: three receivers to the left.
1: Sorry.
2: Should have avoided, but C.J. Stroud looked like a competent quarterback.
1: He yesterday. Did, and Houston absolutely hung around in this game. Had a chance at the end, but as we give a lot of praise to Josh Allen, the Buffalo defense stepping up.
0: Three receivers to the left, one to the right. Stroud in the shotgun, takes the snap. Four-man rush, back to pass. Pressure coming, he sacked and he fumbled! The Bills have the football! Mr. Fourth Quarter, Terrell Bernard hops on the football, and that's going to do it here in Houston. The Bills are going to win for the first time in 20 years!
2: Okay, yeah. They haven't won in 20 years.
3: 20 years since that last one in Houston.
2: Dalton Kincaid, by the way, is a tight end.
3: Yep.
2: He was up against all-pro corners. They had corners on, like the all-pro corners. Like, mm-hmm. I know he plays tight end, but they were running defenses where they had all the corners, the big ones,
3: yeah,
2: were on him. And he was able to run free. I don't know what got into him yesterday, but he was insane. He was outrunning guys that on paper are... quite a bit faster than him.
3: Kincaid's always been good, but yesterday was different. Yesterday, I think he was the leading receiver for Buffalo yesterday.
2: And 130 yards on five receptions. And again, I understand he's a tight end, but these are not... There were plays where there were not linebackers on them. They were in defenses where he had the all-pro corners on him, and he was able to break free and run away from them, which was very odd to watch. You're like, Dalton Kincaid's a good tight end. But tight ends shouldn't be outrunning all pro corners. And that was the case yesterday. But that was a very good game and a good way to start the season. And if you're some Jamoke without the package, without the YouTube package, which, by the way, Paramount now, apparently, according to ads on WFAN, Paramount now has like random games on that you can watch a random 1 o'clock game. So they keep de-incentivizing the idea of getting the package, the NFL package.
1: Yeah, good. So the Bills win means the Jets are not alone atop the AFC
2: East. I did not care for that.
1: But who has the tiebreaker?
2: Buffalo's in number one. They have Buffalo ahead of New York. I don't know if that's alphabetical, but right now that is what the case is. They have Buffalo number one. There was a time, there was about 15 minutes where the Jets were alone in first place.
1: Nice.
2: I can't tell you how much I was like, Houston, take this home. Let's get this baby. Let's get them alone up there.
1: Well, let's take a look at what's going on there in the NFC between the Chicago Bears and the Carolina Panthers. A couple of teams on the rise, and maybe you think this was going to be a high-scoring game. Did you think it would be the highest-scoring season opener in league history?
5: Snap is a clean one, and the right foot. A banger up in the air with great hang time. Fair catch. Called for and muffed it. It's on the ground.
3: Got it.
5: Covered by the Bears. 28-yard line. There was so much action on that ball. That was hard to navigate. And up with the ball is Caden Davis.
1: There you go.
2: There's a lot of action on that ball, baby.
1: Good field position.
2: You got to put a little action on the ball. You got to put a little spinaroonie on it.
1: Always helpful.
5: snap take from center. Give to Manungai out. Blasting up the middle and away at the 50. Manungai at the 40. Manungai at the 30. Manungai at the 20. Manungai 10. Manungon! Touchdown! Kyle Manungai! 61-yard scamper! There's the space you asked for!
2: He's so proud he can say Manungai.
3: And he's the backup, Fred.
2: Well,
1: Manungon.
2: Yeah, there's not a lot of defense in this game. DeAndre Swift with 124 yards, Manungai with 100 yards, Caleb Williams with 65 yards, all rushing.
1: Yep.
3: Three touchdowns for Swift, too.
2: Yeah, and he's the best. DeAndre Swift is the best. Chicago, it was funny, Ben Johnson said, I want this to be the highest scoring offense in the history of the NFL. You might want to look at that defense because Bryce Young threw for 361 yards against you. And this wasn't, he racked up all those yards at the end of the game when Chicago was way ahead. This was a close game until Chicago blew it open in the second half. If Bryce Young was having some success against that defense, I think we know where Chicago stands this year. This is going to be a Miami Dan Marino type situation.
1: Yeah, absolutely. Yeah. And much like Josh Allen, Caleb Williams throwing for two touchdowns, rushing for two more. Ben Johnson, this is exactly what he wanted.
4: Listen, that'll always be the goal. Is we want to be the highest scoring. We want to have the most wins. We want to win Super Bowls. We want to.
2: He said highest scoring first. Yeah. He said high scoring first.
1: Yeah.
2: By the way.
1: Yeah, that's a holdover from his Lions day. We're going to score a crap ton of points. Are you going to give up a crap ton? Oh, yes. We will give up many, many points, but we're going to score so many.
4: We didn't get into this profession trying to be mediocre or average, and that's every NFL team, so that is what it is.
2: I can't stand him.
1: You don't think he's any kind of a hardo, do you?
2: I think he's like, he coached under Campbell, who's like a justified hardo because he's a huge guy, and I think has, you know, the ear of the players. And then there's Ben Johnson.
3: Well, you also look at Campbell. I mean, he looks like Big Papa Pump. He's got the physique. And Ben Johnson's like this slim guy.
2: Well, yeah, Ben Johnson's like some like offense nerd.
3: Right.
2: That
3: a little
2: now
3: different.
2: Is now, you know, acting like he's one of the fellas. I don't care for that. And highest scoring first. That would bother me if I was a Bears fan. I mean, I would be very excited that my team scored 59 points against a team that was in the playoffs, no matter how shadily they got in. But a team that was in the playoffs last year, but you gave
1: up. I'm not going to love that they gave up 37.
2: That's and I'm not going to love that Bryce Young, who's okay. I mean, Bryce Young had an okay year last year. You know, he's a competent NFL quarterback. In fairness to him, he's turned into a competent NFL quarterback.
1: But you don't want him going off for 360 and three touchdowns against you. You're the Chicago Bears. The town is kind of built on the idea that we got a tough defense, and that's what we're going to do. We're going to stop you from getting in the end zone.
2: Well, I also don't like the idea that then I have to turn around and play the rest of the NFC North with a defense that gave up 37 points to the Panthers. Because you'll play the Lions, and that game might be 100 to 150. Because you're playing two teams with little concern for their defense.
3: They got Minnesota this weekend.
2: In Minnesota,
3: almost put up 40 yesterday.
2: And with Carson Wentz at quarterback. Yeah. I mean, because they just have a genius, and they have a genius coach, a genius offensive coach. So Minnesota win no matter who's on that team.
1: Well, speaking of geniuses, or dare I say, super geniuses. Let's go to the other another AFC East team that was in action yesterday.
2: Oh.
1: And that would be the New York Jets.
6: After the timeout, Geno Smith under center. Two tight ends left. Kenyon Sadiq in motion. Breece Hall the lone setback at the 3-yard line. Jet sweep. Kenyon Sadiq runs left. Turns the corner. Inside the left pylon. That's a Jet touchdown. Kenyon Sadiq already making an impact. And the Jets open the season with a touchdown drive.
1: First time that's happened in 10 years.
2: Yep.
1: Touchdown. Really? Yes. First time in 10 years for the Jets. They scored a touchdown on their season opening drive.
2: Boy. Sadiq is one of the three rookie first rounders. The play before that was the kid from Indiana, and then he got hurt immediately on that play. He had a 30-yard reception, Omar Cooper Jr. And this is another thing where I heard a bunch of analysts saying, you know, Robert Saleh is a good coach, and you know, he got a bum deal in New York, and he's a good coach. And, you know, I look at the Jets, and look, the Jets are terrible, and I thought they'd probably lose in Tennessee, too, because it's just the way they are. And then the game started, and I went, oh, here's Saleh. Who, by the way, that Tennessee team has invested a lot in that defense. And the Jets kept the ball. The Jets had a 15-play, 11-minute drive in the first half where they ran the ball 14 times. They settled for a field goal because it's the Jets. Well, they scored a touchdown, but it came back on a hold. But they kept the ball for 11 minutes and change on a drive in a 93-degree day.
3: They almost had the football two-thirds of the game yesterday. Yeah. 39 minutes, time of possession.
2: And Saleh's a defensive genius, by the way.
3: 11 first downs for Tennessee yesterday.
2: Yeah, and Glenn calls the defense now. And look, the Tennessee offense is objectively terrible. But their defense was supposed to be good.
3: Yeah.
2: And Saleh's supposed to be a defensive coach. And you should have seen Daboll. They had a camera on him, the offensive coordinator for Tennessee.
3: Yeah.
2: And he just had his hand on his face the whole game. Because he had no idea what he was doing. Ward sucks. That offensive line sucks.
3: That is the worst football team I saw all day yesterday. By far. There's nobody else who's even in the
2: Sometimes you play a team
1: You can only play who's on the schedule.
2: Is it the Tennessee? Tennessee could turn around next week. Tennessee plays someone good next week, too. I think they might play Buffalo. They turn around next week and they kill
3: Philadelphia.
2: Same difference. They turn around, they kill Philadelphia next week.
1: Right.
2: They're at home again. They get to stay home.
3: I'm looking at the schedule. Let me channel my inner Francesa for a second. 1, 2, 3, 4, 5.
7: 1, 2, 3, 4, 5, 4, 6, 7, 8.
3: We're looking at
2: get to 9.
3: 6 straight losses to start the season for Tennessee if it all holds.
7: Okay.
2: And the best is when they get the first pick in the draft if they take a quarterback.
3: Yeah.
2: Because they took Cam Ward 2 years ago with the first pick in the draft.
3: That's right.
2: Cam Ward, who wasn't recruited by any schools coming out of high school.
1: Geno Smith giving credit to his pass protection after the game.
8: Outstanding. I thought the guys did a tremendous job at giving me lanes to throw through. I don't think I got touched at all out there. And that's always a great sign. I thought we ran the ball well, which slowed them down. And then when we needed to pass the ball, I thought the protection was outstanding.
2: The Jets have a good offensive line. That they do have. All kidding aside, the Jets have a very solid offensive line. And he was not hit yesterday. And Simmons is on that line. That's a good defensive line.
1: Yeah. And don't you worry about Tennessee and Robert Saleh.
9: We got to figure out what we did well, what we didn't do well, figure out where we can get better, figure out how we can put our players in position to be successful, figure out how we can win our one-on-ones when we have them. But it's something that we'll all continue to work and grind on. And like I said, we've got a talented young group, and like I've said, that it's a young group. They'll get better from it.
1: Yeah.
2: Yeah. And you should have heard the first question. You think Tennessee's this like small town and like the media's easy on them? The first question is, how do you explain that lifeless performance yesterday after everything that happened in camp? And that you said it was the first question. Because the Jets never win, and they're never 1-0. So I consumed everything after the game, and I wanted to see Saleh. Because, again, every genius that covers the NFL and knows everything is Saleh. Saleh's a terrible, terrible coach. He's awful. He's going to get fired again. He's going to get fired after this season.
3: Wait, he just got there. He just got there.
2: John, they played the Jets. And
3: they were awful.
2: That game if that game could have been 37-0. The Jets gave up. The touchdown the Jets gave up, they let them score.
3: Uh-huh.
2: It was, they had a 17-point lead with like 6 minutes left in the game. They were like, fine, go. Like, just take some time off the clock. They did whatever they wanted. They ran the ball. They kept the ball for 11 and a half minutes in the second quarter. And a nine, again, Tippmann from the Jets said, that's the longest I've ever been on the field. He's a guard for the Jets. He goes, it's the longest I've ever been on the field. It was exhausting. It was exhausting for the team. The offense. Come on. This is a defensive coach with a good defensive line.
1: Yeah.
2: An all pro on the defensive line. They didn't touch Geno Smith. Geno Smith.
1: Yeah, good pass protection. Weren't you listening?
2: Yeah.
3: How did David Bailey look?
2: He looked good. They all looked good. Okay, he had a sack. He forced, which isn't saying much because Ward, would just run backwards and hold on to the ball.
1: Do you want to talk about how the Lions look now, or you want to do that next?
2: We'll do it next. Right. Let's take a break. We'll be back in just a moment and continue our little trip around the NFL.
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1: Hardy here. I am a coffee drinker, and I am a New England coffee drinker. 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And this is authentically New England. New England Coffee has been roasting great coffee for over a century right in Malden, Mass. 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Once again, consistent, great tasting coffee. 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

0: All right, we continue to go around the NFL. Hardy, what's next?
1: The Detroit Lions at home taking on the New Orleans Saints to begin their season. Up 21-0 with 5 minutes left in the third quarter. Got this game well in hand. No, as the Saints stormed back, scored three touchdowns, forced the game into overtime at 24-24. Lions got the ball and did this in their first possession of overtime.
2: Goff's going to work out of the gun on second and goal from the four. Jared leans in. There's the snap. Back looking, throwing. It is caught. Yes. Inside the two, to the one, to the end zone. Touchdown, Detroit Lions. Amon-Ra St. Brown.
1: Bounced off a defender, got into the end zone, put the Lions up 31-24, but the Saints unstoppable in the last quarter and change. March down the field, get into the end zone, decide they are going to go for the win. Trying for the two-point conversion.
3: Chuck looking. He throws to the end zone. Incomplete. The Lions win it.
0: Yeah, congratulations to Detroit. there was a ball that Goff fumbled that they called a pass that was, and even the Lions were like, I don't know how that wasn't a fumble. That would have led to a New Orleans touchdown. Yeah, the Lions got a bunch of turnovers. The New Orleans quarterback played like crap for 2.5 quarters. And the Lions took advantage of those. But the Lions weren't doing anything offensively except for Gibbs. And they were held and held and held. And then they gave the game up. And then at the end, you got to go for two on the road. If the Lions get the ball back, there was like 1.5 minutes left in the game.
4: If they kicked the extra point, they would have gone back down the field and scored.
0: They would have kicked the field.
4: You got to go for two there.
0: Yeah, they would have kicked the field goal, so they would have won the game. But, I mean, just not a lot of defense there in Detroit. Not a lot of defense there in Chicago. The NFC North is going to be some high-scoring affairs. These are going to be AFC games. In the 80s, these are going to be like Denver, Miami, those teams with no defense, all offense. Yes, John.
4: Let's ask the Lions fan. You have never been a fan of Jared Goff's, Hardy. Not really. After watching him yesterday, how do you feel about the Lions' chances to go deep into the playoffs this year? Not even win the whole thing. Go deep into the playoffs this year.
1: Well, based on,
4: because they're in Buffalo week two. So
1: I know. And you're going to need to figure out the defense, which they have been able to do for years now. They're still operating under the same Ben Johnson system where we're going to try and put up a bunch of points and then we're going to figure out things defensively. They have bodies back on defense that they didn't have last year. And I got to say, for Jared Goff, I thought his receivers were not doing him any favors, especially early on in the game. Sam Laporta had a couple of drops. Jameson Williams had a couple of balls that he absolutely should have caught. So I thought Goff was fine. The call that was overturned where he was sacked, I understand why they overturned it, but again, common sense will tell you that was a fumble, that was a scoop and score, and should have gone the other way. Yeah, should have put 7 points on the board for the Saints in the first half.
4: Something about the arm already being up, and that's considered the throwing motion, so that's a fumble. That's an incomplete pass.
1: The arm was moving forward, and it was explained the arm doesn't have to be moving forward downfield. It just has to be moving away from the body. So the fact that the pass was thrown backwards, and I use the term pass lightly, it was thrown behind him, but it was still thrown more than it was knocked loose.
0: And what was odd about that is that the ball was out of his hand because it was hit by a defender. His arm was hit by a defender while he had his arm cocked, but his arm wasn't moving, whatever. At least that was something that they had to review. This was another instant of watching a game on, the YouTube package, and then that game's having something reviewed, so you turn to another game, and that game's having something reviewed, and you turn to another game, and that game's in commercial.
1: I had the four box going on, and I think at that point, you're right, Fred, there were two reviews going on. There was the commercial, and that Lions game took forever anyway because it went to overtime. But between the reviews and the stoppages and the point, oh my God, Oh my God.
0: There was a review in the Jets game of a ball that was caught. It was caught. Like that, there was no doubt about it. And then the receiver, Donnie Mitchell, slid out of bounds. And they reviewed it for like 5 minutes. And they said, oh, yeah, he caught it, but he wasn't out of bounds. There's a 10-second runoff, but the Jets are going to call a timeout. They reviewed something for several minutes. And they, you know, these idiot announcers that are on the Z team don't know what the hell they're reviewing. They don't know the rules. The guy caught the ball. Like, okay, they're obviously reviewing something else. But in that crap game, they had to spend 5 minutes seeing if 10 seconds was going to run off the clock. It's ridiculous. There's got to be a tipping point. I do love the NFL, and I love the Sundays, and I love that it started again. But there's got to be a tipping point
1: where the pace of the game is.
0: I even made a comment. I'm like, you know, people talk about baseball being boring. At least something's always going on. At least there's very few moments where nothing's happening.
1: Yeah, and the challenges take 2 seconds.
0: Oh yeah, I mean they got that thing. That thing's razor sharp. I told you guys, I saw that in spring training 2 years ago. I said, that's nothing.
1: Yeah.
0: That takes 2 seconds. But, I mean, NFL, a lot of time sitting around. A lot of commercials.
1: Let's go to Pittsburgh where the Steelers were hosting Cooper Rush and the Falcons. And it's not just the Steelers. It's Aaron Rodgers, baby.
5: Rodgers in the shotgun, has three receivers to the left, one to the right. Surveying the field, gets a snap, back pass, looking, rolling out to the left. Rolling, looking, fires back at the end zone. Caught, touchdown, Pat Freiermuth for the Pittsburgh Steelers, touchdown.
1: Puts the Steelers up 13-7 in the second quarter. They would be nursing that 13-10 lead in the fourth quarter. And up steps T.J. Watt.
5: Gets a snap, back to pass. Looking, throws out to the right, and it's picked off by T.J. Watt. Left up, made the grab, gets back.
1: Oh, because his name is Watt. See? Do you understand? His name is Watt. I believe that is now T.J. Watt is at the 100 sacks and 10 interception mark for his career.
6: I believe that's correct. 2 sacks, 3 tackles for loss. He had the turnovers, touchdown, a couple of quarterback hits. He was everywhere yesterday. But the Pittsburgh offense, not good. Not good at all yesterday. They gave up. Pittsburgh gave up more first downs than they had to Cooper Rush. They only had 15 first downs and about 260 yards of offense. They were not good. Not good at all. And they won because Atlanta's really bad.
0: Yeah, and Aaron Rodgers threw the ball 40 times, which I didn't watch any of this game. I could have cared less about it. But when I saw that he threw the ball 40 times, I wonder how many of those were called rushes that he changed at the line.
6: No, yeah.
0: Aaron Rodgers is famous for his quote-unquote genius reading of defenses that turns into him throwing the ball on every play.
6: Threw the ball 40 times for 220 yards.
0: Yeah. He loves to throw the ball. He loves to call it, to switch out of running plays to throw the ball, especially to the friends of his that he likes.
1: Yeah.
0: Like if you get a Adams on your team, Devontae Adams on your team, he'll just feed Devontae Adams regardless of success and piss off everyone else on the offense.
6: If the Patriots can get anything going on offense this Sunday, they win easily against this team.
0: Oh, yeah. The Patriots' defense is pretty good. I don't see Aaron Rodgers having any success.
1: What did he have to say, though, the quarterback, about the team?
7: You know, we were a little bit off, but they got a good scheme. They didn't bring a lot of pressure. Bricks is kind of set back in his defense, and it's good to be out of here. 1-0, though.
0: Here's how crappy the world is. We made fun of Aaron Rodgers because he was talking about how his fiance wanted to bang another guy before they got married. He felt the need to go into this whole thing because of all the controversy around him and his nobody ex-wife from a couple years ago. And we were making fun of that. And I got a guy goes, hey, I remember you saying things about the COVID vaccination and Then you went away for 3 months, which I suppose he means the 3 weeks in rehab in 2020.
1: Mm-hmm.
0: And then he goes, I think that you were indoctrinated. There's so many things about that are so stupid. First of all, who said anything about the dumb vaccine thing that he did? I don't care if he took the vaccine or not. How is the vaccine in your head that much? That's still in your head so much that anyone that criticizes anyone, that's the main point in your life that you walk around with from 2020 about who didn't take the vaccine? And when was I gone? 3 months.
1: You were gone for a couple of months, and I do think you've been indoctrinated.
0: So no, a couple months I was out with the throat. I think he's talking about the rehab, during COVID.
1: But your first rehab, you went there and it was during the COVID, and then you were like there for 2 weeks and you couldn't go or something.
0: That's not what happened. I was in the rehab for a day, and then the guy in my room got COVID, so I took a week, and then I only went to the other rehab for 2 weeks.
1: Well,
0: which is maybe why I didn't stick that time.
1: Well, when were you in the rubber room?
0: Well, that was what you referred to as the rubber room.
1: Yeah, the cuckoo.
0: Yeah. Well, then I was in a detox 3.5 years ago.
1: The puzzle factory.
0: I mean, that's you could call either one the puzzle factory. There was a lot of self-work. Crystal guy with a crystal telling you what was going on. And numerology.
1: Did you do any Reiki?
0: I'm sure.
6: Oh, that puts you right to sleep, the Reiki. Yeah.
0: No, they had a guy with a crystal that literally put a crystal over his palm. But it was just so, like, what? You're still on the vaccine thing?
1: Yeah.
0: So, Aaron Rodgers said a bunch of dumb crap other than his lying about the vaccine. I don't care if Aaron Rodgers took the vaccine at all. I can't tell you. Put me on 17 lie detectors. I can't tell you how little I care if Aaron Rodgers took the vaccine.
1: He was immunized. That's what he said.
8: Just keep it 100. That's all I'm saying. Just keep it 100.
0: No, you can hear him talk. And then I had a guy, this is more of a, because I made the point, Brett Favre's a worse human being than Aaron Rodgers, but yet Brett Favre still loved in Green Bay and Aaron Rodgers is hated. And the guy from Green Bay said, you're absolutely right. Somehow, despite breaking the law, all this sex crap that Brett Favre and the taking pictures of his penis and sending it to ladies that worked for teams in New York and all this stuff and ruining their careers while he kept going, defrauding the state of Mississippi, he's still beloved in Green Bay, but Aaron Rodgers, through his talking, has somehow made himself... Just his mouth has made himself hated by everyone. And if you think it's only COVID, or COVID even is a part of it anymore, it's a very small part. It's his need to speak as if everyone is constantly thinking about him. Oh, and his theories on everything. He's got a theory on everything that everyone needs to hear. And by the way, he was taken advantage of by Pat McAfee. Pat McAfee essentially put someone who's mentally deficient on his show and let him talk for an hour and paid him $1 million.
1: But McAfee didn't know that he was doing that. He just thought he was making good tea.
0: Maybe. I'm telling you, there might be a part of him that's genius.
1: quickly. Looking pretty genius in Baltimore. Ravens, looking pretty good yesterday.
9: Daniel Jones, screen left to Taylor at the numbers. 35-40, Taylor up to the 45-yard line.
0: Ball out.
9: Marlon Humphrey dropped on top of it. Did he hold on? The Ravens defense think they have it, and they do.
1: And then the offense was doing their part.
9: Now they're on the doorstep. We're trying to close this out. Turn and give. Henry works outside. It's a foot race, and he'll win it. The third touchdown of the day for Derrick Henry. It's a Kings hat trick, and the Ravens find the end zone again.
0: Is that like a devil's threesome?
1: Yeah.
0: A Kings hat trick? All right.
1: 41-23, Ravens get the win over the Colts in a game. A lot of people picking the Colts outright. They certainly thought it'd be a close game. It was not.
0: All right. So we'll be back in just a moment. Here are the headlines.
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6: Patriots players were off for the weekend, but they're back at work today. They'll practice this afternoon as they begin to get ready for game two of the regular season Sunday against Aaron Rodgers and the Pittsburgh Steelers, as we were just talking about. Rodgers threw a touchdown pass. Steelers won their opener 20-13 over Atlanta. NFL Network reported yesterday A.J. Brown is now expected to miss about 6 weeks after being placed on injured reserve. Red Sox wound up taking 2 of 3 from Kansas City over the weekend. They beat them yesterday 4-1 at Fenway Park. Their magic number is 6 to clinch a playoff spot. They're off tonight. They visit the Texas Rangers tomorrow night. And the New England Revolution got a goal and an assist from Dor Turgeon. They beat Chicago Fire FC yesterday 2-1. They're back home Saturday night to play Orlando City SC. 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

0: We are Toucher and Hardy. Drake May played poorly on last Wednesday. And Matt McCarthy rightly called him out on Thursday on Felger Maz. He was filling in for Maz, and then he got a lot of crap. And he came on Friday, and he wore a I Love Drake May shirt, and he gave an quote-unquote apology.
1: I have heard from you, and I want to say that I'm deeply sorry for my words yesterday about Drake May.
0: I've heard from you, Savannah, and it breaks my heart to have to send this correspondence in the middle of this terrible war. Everything he says reminds me of like a letter from Ken Burns' Civil War coming from the Confederacy. I've seen so many fallen soldiers. My dear Lord, you boys are out there fussing and fighting where I'm just getting this white suit all messy. Come on, sit a spill. Have yourself a mint julep and a piece of cobbler.
2: How about a cold drink?
0: You know, you boys out there fussing and fighting in this Civil War, how about you have yourself a little glass of lemonade? Cool off for a second. Let's take a break. Time out.
1: I have heard from you, and I want to say that I'm deeply sorry for my words yesterday about Drake May. I understand that you are soft, and I did not create...
0: Y'all are soft. Soft as Charmin. Soft as the cotton growing in the fields out here that's making this whole place run. You guys are soft. Y'all bunch of wimps. I love McCarthy. Y'all soft. Let's just say it how it is. Let's just cut to the marrow. Y'all soft. Y'all stink. Y'all run around like, ooh, my feelings are hurt. No way. You stink.
1: I understand that you are soft, and I did not create a safe space in my commentary for a quarterback.
0: There ain't no safe space when it comes to McCarthy. I'm coming at you raw. There's nowhere to hide. I'm here. What you looking at? There you go. I scared you. Got my fangs out.
1: Who threw three interceptions in the fourth quarter and lost to Drew Lock? I understand that Drake is a protected class. Anytime you do something...
0: Y'all protective class. I don't even think our votes count. Y'all be gerrymandering all over the place, making it impossible for any change. I'm sorry, I had to have a sip of this before I went nuts.
1: That Brock Purdy did in 2023, I think we just have to acknowledge how special that truly is. What I said yesterday was hurtful.
0: You know what else is special? Do you know what else is special? This lamp that my grandmother left me. It's Tiffany.
2: Just take a time out.
0: Let's just talk about things that are special. Heirlooms.
1: Calling him a schedule merchant hurts. Questioning his clutch gene hurts. But
0: yeah, well, they called him a person merchant because he was shipping people all over from Africa.
2: Human trafficking?
0: Adam Bellum South. If I'm playing the character, that's what was going on.
2: Gotcha. Yeah.
0: Granddaddy made a mint.
1: By pointing out that Drake May sucks, I have not only hurt our business here at the station, I have harmed small businesses that rely on selling these I Heart Drake May t-shirts. I have even hurt Foxborough Public Schools, who get a percentage of the ticket sales sold at Gillette Stadium.
0: Granddaddy never sent me to public schools. He sent me over. He sent me to the academy, where I learned not to be soft. Made me hard. In the dorm with all them boys. Rough house and whatnot. We had a
2: scuffling.
0: We had a headmaster that ruled with an iron fist. I said, you boys cut it out.
2: When I first got there, I said, y'all play too much.
0: You're all messing around and getting all dirty. Clean them britches. Y'all rolling around like so many pig pens. Got stink to you. Real masculine smell. Oof.
2: I don't mind a musk, but P.U.
0: Y'all stink. You boys play too much. Y'all play too much. Sick.
1: So I was not thinking of the children when discussing the quarterback's mediocre play.
0: Think of the children. Larry, think of the children. Bernice's children are out there while you're cussing and taking the Lord's name.
1: If Drake May sucks, the children have no future, the Patriots have no future, and we have no future, and calling him by his new name, Drake May.
0: Which I actually like. I think Drake May is a decent turn of phrase.
2: That's not bad at all. Not bad.
0: I do like the Drake May.
1: Hurts our community. I've come to realize the error of my ways, and I am truly, deeply sorry for the harm I have inflicted on our community by criticizing the quarterback. I hope someday you can forgive me. Thank you.
0: You sound like the great General Jefferson.
2: I think he's being sarcastic. He's getting fresh.
0: Well, the whole thing's just a big old fresh pot of nothing. Fresh pot of nonsense, a non-apology, a non-starter. Use that quill for nothing. Just to write a bunch of jokes. Anyway, when McCarthy gets angry, it's very funny. And then it makes sports radio fantastic. That the comments on Drake May made people so mad that there had to be a sarcastic apology the next day. Like that it had built itself up into a rancor to which he had to address the next day.
1: This is delicious.
0: That is. Y'all make this? With sugar from wire.
2: Whose recipe?
0: These gotta be fresh eggs. These ain't store-bought. Let's put it that way, honey. This ain't Stouffer's. But I love when stuff like that happens, when there's a big sports kerfuffle.
2: Yeah.
0: And everyone's getting all crazy. People are online getting all pissed off. And then the host holds it, starts replying. Then it blows up the next day.
3: Time for a sports debate.
0: Oh, you can't have those. You got to come correct with the sports debate. Got to have your encyclopedias in tow. But there you go. Congratulations to McCarthy. He did a good job. Got everyone all wound up. Bob Soucy tries to keep everything even keeled. He will be on with us in just a moment.
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0: All right. 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

0: L.A. Clippers owner Steve Ballmer announced late last night that after originally threatening the NBA with legal action, he will now accept all the penalties he's been given in connection with Kawhi Leonard's contract. And the New England Revolution beat Chicago Fire FC last night 2-1. 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
5: And the kneel down in the victory formation. And the Seahawks come from behind, trailing 10-0 to win over the Patriots. A fifth straight regular season win for Seattle over New England.

0: All right. 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Bob Sosi is the voice of the New England Patriots on 98.5 The Sports Hub's radio network. And his hot takes are brought to you by our friends at Bigelow Tea. Bob starts every game with his favorite Bigelow Tea. No matter how hectic your day gets, be sure to grab a mug of Bigelow Tea and tea proudly. Hello, Mr. Sosi.
1: Hello, Mr. Fred. Guys, how are we doing this morning?
0: We are doing well. Bob, how was your weekend? Did you watch football or did you try to get away?
1: I hope to watch more football than I did. I watched a little bit, but not enough to satisfy the desire and to take advantage of the opportunity to have a weekend to watch football. There was a lot going on in the family and elsewhere, too, that kept me away from the TV. And then listened to the radio a little bit as well, going here and there. But I didn't see a lot, but I was surprised by some of the results that I saw.
0: Yeah, when you see the results, week one, if you look at week one last year, you know, the Patriots obviously lost to a team that ended up having the number one pick in the draft, and the Patriots made the Super Bowl. Do you look at the first couple games of the season as an extended preseason, as many do?
1: I think, Fred, the way the teams handle the preseason nowadays, you almost have to. And I wonder, too, like looking at yesterday's results and kind of how teams got to where they did. And the offense is averaging 24 points per game, a lot of running in comparison to years past to start the season. I was just reading Mike Sando's column on The Athletic about, you know, the strategic or the schematic offensive changes, quarterbacks under center more in week one this year, et cetera. And I wonder how much of that, you know, the poor, taking advantage of poor tackling and taking advantage of teams that just aren't ready to hit and play in week one the way they might have been in years past when they played more extensively. And I think that there is a, you know, there is an adjustment period. Bill Belichick used to talk about that with his approach to the first few weeks. I think now it's even more stark for a lot of teams going from the preseason to week one when you just haven't been out there hitting in the preseason at all. And it's pretty remarkable to me to think about how little they hit at all in the preseason and then through the rest of the season. So I think it takes time for the fundamentals eventually for players to grasp those and to see a representative product out there that I think tells you a lot more about the teams you're watching.
0: I just really want to real quick just bring up something that's going to come up all year. Is Kendrick Bourne had 8 catches for 75 yards against the Chargers yesterday. Now that A.J. Brown is out and they're saying, I guess, 6 weeks, John, is what they're
2: according
0: saying.
2: To Ian Rappaport yesterday, 6 weeks.
0: Yeah. Ian Rappaport, which is Adam Schefter, if Adam Schefter is busy.
2: yes, right.
0: You know, they throw him a bone occasionally now that they're at the same company.
1: Yeah,
0: it's, you got two of them. I don't know.

0: what the point is. But anyway, so but so you know, Bourne would have been nice. Do you stand by the reasoning to ship him off?
1: Ship off Kendrick Bourne?
0: Yeah,
2: no, you mean Booty.
1: Or Booty.
0: Oh, I'm sorry. Booty.
2: I thought
0: Booty.
2: That's what you meant.
0: I meant Booty. I'm sorry. Go ahead.
1: He's somebody that I would have loved to see stick around, but I understand why he didn't. And, you know, I think it goes back to the decision. To me, when they were in a situation where they didn't have Diggs and they didn't have A.J. Brown, who, of course, is expected to be the replacement for Diggs and more than that. And I think the decision to sign Romeo Doubs, I think sometimes I've seen a lot of people and heard a lot of people compare the decision to trade Booty with the decision to keep continue to try to develop Kyle Williams. And I think the real question is Doubs, Booty. Once they made that commitment to Doubs in free agency, having already drafted Kyle Williams a year ago in the third round, He had a better rookie year than I think a lot of people will give him credit for. Certainly a better rookie year than Kayshon did. And I believe Kayshon should have stuck around as insurance. But I understand why they didn't keep him around. I just thought the commitment had been made elsewhere. And, of course, when the opportunity presented itself to get A.J. Brown, for them it was something they had to do. And now you have the surplus of receivers. And I even said to Mike Reese, I texted Mike before I heard Mike Vrabel say this, I think it's potentially a problem if – and you can't assume injury, you can't assume full health. But if, let's say, you know, they're in a situation where, you know, they've got to make receivers inactive on game day, well, the guys who are more prone to be inactive are those that don't play on special teams. And so now you're going to have, if you had seven receivers and you had four of them who didn't play on special teams, and then you have Doubs and Brown who've got to be active, and those are the guys you've committed to, and those are the guys that I think Booty mostly aligns with in terms of the offense, then there's a good chance he's going to be inactive, and potentially that's a problem for a guy that wants to be signed to a new contract and have a good year in his final year under his current contract. So I understand the reasoning for it, but I also understand all the questions, and I thought it was one of the first things I thought of as the game ended. No Brown, Doubs had a bad game. And oh boy, Kayshon Booty is no longer here.
0: And I was reading Kendrick Bourne's stats. Booty had one catch for 21 yards. Now, I apologize. I got the stats mixed up.
2: Stephon Diggs had four catches and
0: humped the goalpost
2: right after the touchdown, pushed them back out of
0: two point conversion
2: territory. So, you know, you would have taken the good with the bad on that. But Bob, back to something you said about, you know, like the hitting that they're experiencing for the first time in this game. I also think it's game speed, and other teams seem to handle that better than the Patriots did. We were talking about it earlier, and maybe it was part of the game plan for the Patriots to kind of take it a little more heel-toe approach against Seattle in their season opener. But the speed of the play, whether it's the receivers, the quarterbacks, the running backs, and I know you're down your speediest receiver with the Patriots, and you're down your fast running back with Travion Henderson, but man, it's not just the hitting that they don't seem used to in week one for the Patriots. They just, by comparison to yesterday's games, looked like they were playing at about three-quarter speed in their game against Seattle on Wednesday night.
1: Well, Hardy, I think the thing about the Pats during the preseason that a lot of people expected coming out of camp is that they would play at a higher tempo, that they wanted to be faster in and out of the huddle and wanted to play more up tempo, no huddle this coming season. And I think some of the players even talked about that during training camp. I do think that in Seattle, the circumstances there with the crowd noise, I think concerned about the matchup. I do think that, and Mike Vrabel talked about this with Zoe in the pregame, and it's clear to me based on what they did in the offseason in acquiring a guy like Reggie Gilliam and then the decision to keep a blocking tight end on the roster as an undrafted free agent, is that they want to be a team that is physically imposing in the running game. And so I think that all factored into their approach offensively in the game, and I don't know how much of that detracted from the speed that you want to see them play with. I also think that in terms of playing up tempo, and try to go at a higher speed. Let's see what they do this week against the Steelers at home. And I think that, you know, this game will be a lot more indicative, I think, of the way they want to play overall for the rest of the season, as opposed to that first game in Seattle dealing with that environment.
3: This is a leftover question that I didn't get a chance to ask you on Thursday morning. I want to ask you about the two rookies, Akis and Lomu. I don't remember seeing Lomu play at all on offense. And Akis, after getting nowhere near the quarterback during the preseason, all of a sudden had two big plays. How do you explain that?
1: Well, John, I think he's got a really, really tremendous motor. I mean, you know, that, sorry to sound so cliched, but, you know, even when you watch him in practice and in the preseason game, sometimes when he got himself in trouble, it was just because of the speed at which he was trying to play and where he was going wasn't necessarily where he needed to be. And I thought he made a couple of instinctive plays in that game. I think some of it, you know, is also the residue of what his teammates were doing around him in terms of the sack. And so I think it's, you know, it's not just him, but I think, you know, when you look at a guy like that, and he's a football player and a tremendous athlete. And I think, you know, he's a guy that they coveted for a reason, that Mike Vrabel really took to for a reason. And you heard other people, I think, around the league and a lot of evaluators say that, you know, the draft Knicks, that, you know, he's a guy that has first round ability. The injury questions certainly, I think, followed him into the second round where the Patriots got him. But when he's on the field, he's got a chance to make something good happen. The flip side of that, of course, as a young player and really needing to learn that position, is that sometimes he's going to be in a place where bad things happen as a result. So I think, you know, what we saw from him in those two plays wasn't all that surprising to me based on what we saw in training camp. What I want to see, though, is when he gets into a game and he's on the edge and now he's got to make a decision and read the back coming out of the backfield and you know, take away a screen in the flat or not run past the quarterback on a play. Not to say that he did that the other night, but I think those are the things that are going to tell us a lot more about Gabe Akis's development down the road in these next few weeks than what we saw in Seattle. That's a great start for him, I think, in what he did in that game. But I think the real signs of who he's going to be as a player going forward, you know, we still haven't seen yet.
0: Well, he certainly looked very athletic. Now you got a real barn burner coming up this weekend, if I may say so, Bobby. If you go by the way the Steelers played yesterday, another very defensive heavy team, coming in not much of an offense. Aaron Rodgers threw 40 times for 15 yards. He managed to get that accomplished. Are you looking for a bit of a slog on Sunday?
1: Yeah, I think the Patriots have a great opportunity in this game. I think you go back to up tempo. I mean, to come out and kind of reset the season, obviously, after week one. It's hard to tell with Pittsburgh. I didn't see much of the game. I did record it, and we'll watch in a bit. You're going up against Cooper Rush and that team in week one. And as you mentioned, Fred, they threw it a lot, but Rodgers really wasn't all that effective. And I don't think, you know, Pittsburgh is a team that has some really good defensive players. But as I said, I think that the Patriots in this game, I wouldn't be surprised if they did try to go up tempo and really tried to wear them out defensively in this game. So I could see it being a slog for a while. And then the Patriots, despite the absence of A.J. Brown, and especially if they get Trayvon Henderson back and Josh McDaniels can diversify a little bit more in the running and passing games, I think that, you know, this is an opportunity for them to show the fans, and I think they have to, that you know, they're a lot better than what they showed in that fourth quarter in Seattle.
0: Yeah, and you know, you're not concerned about Drake May's decision making. I mean, that's a really bad decision at the end of that game.
1: It absolutely is. You know, the one thing I think that gets lost in some of the analysis of that decision, by the way, is one of our cats is trying to intrude on our conversation here.
0: Well, don't kick it.
1: I'm not. I was going to throw it, but I said,
0: do not do that.
1: I'm please. Kidding. I would never do that.
0: Oh, Bob.
1: I've heard a lot of people talk about, like, do you want to take away that aggressiveness? And where's the line between aggressiveness and recklessness? And
0: said that about that play?
1: Well, that's what I'm saying. I think in general.
0: Oh, okay.
1: Three interceptions. You know, and so I like the first two decisions were not good decisions on the two interceptions, one down the line, down the sideline. to Dobbs and the other over the middle to Douglas. But I got to understand those a bit because of, especially because of the natural gifts that he has.
0: Well, you're going to throw interceptions and you want a guy not to be afraid to go downfield when he's so effective downfield, but you have to know where you are in a game.
1: Right.
0: And like it, when, I mean, yeah, I mean, there's bad throws and there's bad decisions. And then there's what happened at the end of that game, which is being completely unaware of the situation and floating a ball up when you would have been, but you, I mean, you even would have been better off taking a sack. I mean, you could have done anything at that point. I mean, well, just throw it out of the end zone, but it would be ideal.
1: Well, that's what I was going to get to. I was going to say, I think that's why I separate that decision from the others. Because really, I think to me, and maybe I'm seeing this too simplistically, I think the decision is made before you ever get to the line. Like, you know what the play is, and if it's not there right away, the decision is made for you. Get rid of the ball. Because your objective there, obviously, you want to win the game, but worst case, you want to have the field goal unit out there to tie the game and get you into overtime so you can win it there. So I think that's why I separate that decision from the other two decisions. And I think, you know, that was troublesome. I think, you know, certainly he's though the young kind of guy that it seems like is going to learn from that. And, you know, again, I think that's why this week will be a real measure of the Patriots in general. But I think of Drake May, too. And I would expect him to come out and make better decisions in this game. And I think that, you know, he's the kind of kid thus far, we've seen it from his first 2 years as a quarterback, where he's learned from those types of things.
0: Yeah, it would be nice for him, certainly, if he could come out and have a good game on Sunday. All right. Well, listen, Bob Sosi, he's very busy with his cats and everything. So he'll be back to work this Sunday. A nice 1 o'clock affair at home. So enjoy yourself, Bob, and we look forward to talking to you next Monday.
1: Yes, I'm looking forward to that. Thank you, guys.
0: All right, absolutely. See you, Bob. All right. We will be back in just a moment. We will be back in just a moment. There you go.
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13: Friend.
0: You got a bunch of stuff wrong when you talk. 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
13: Dutcher and Hardy.
0: I guess this country's a bunch of buffoons that don't know the rules.
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15: You know, I got an idea for a bit. The email bit. We should do the email bit. It's a great idea. Let's do the email bit.

0: 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If you would like to follow us on social media, it's at Toucher and Hardy, at Hardy985. And if you want to see my exciting trip with Dan Roach, who's still not texted me back. On his wedding anniversary, I went out with him and his wife to the Red Sox game. You can see those at Fred Toucher. I have not gotten a lot of emails today. I think people have been too blown away by the football content.
1: There was a good one, though, that says the irony is that Fred castigates Pat McAfee for having someone on the air who is mentally deficient. Meanwhile, you guys shamelessly showcase Nick. Can I use this for the radio several times per week?
0: That is true.
2: Is it okay to use this for the radio?
0: Yeah.
3: I guess so.
2: Is it okay to use this for the radio?
3: I guess so.
0: That's sexy stuff.
4: Is it okay to use this for the radio? I guess so.
0: Yes, that's Pillow Talk with Nicholas. Usually he's going, can we use it for the radio? But for him, for her.
2: Is it okay to use this for the radio?
3: I guess so.
0: Lover, may I tape our coitus this evening?
5: Can we use this for the radio?
0: Yeah, that's him. That's him when he's excited and outside. That's not bedroom Nick. Now you know how Nick seduces the ladies.
1: And I also take exception to making fun of Nick for that several times per week, per day. That is
0: well when you give
1: that,
0: us
1: that is daily. We don't do that a few times a week.
0: I mean, this is the best audio. I mean, take it or leave it that we've got in a long time.
2: Is it okay to use this for the radio?
3: I guess so.
0: Yeah, this was just supposed to be Britney reading an Al Cole poem, which is neither here nor there.
6: Oh.
0: It was just kind of a throwaway idea. Who knew that when Nick talks to his loving wife, who found him, of course, nude, covered in his own excrement and pee. He was own poo and pee. He was covered all over in it. He had had a major medical situation.
6: Still married him.
7: I was sick.
0: Yeah, well, yeah, no kidding. Yeah, you were sick. Lifeless almost.
8: What about your own farts?
1: That's right.
6: That's probably what she asked.
0: I mean, she thought that Nick was cheating on her. This is all true. But Nick had given her a key because they had been dating for 2 months. So, of course, he gave her a key.
1: Mistook the groans of agony for groans of ecstasy.
0: She did. That's absolutely true. She like, thought he was cheating on her because it's Nick.
7: Yes, it's all true. Maybe the only thing that might not be true is the amount of poo that was...
0: there was no poo.
1: Covered head to toe.
0: I didn't make that up.
1: Covered head to toe. And
6: you brought this up, Nick.
0: Yeah.
7: No. Sometimes you say like it was a boatload of poo, like just
0: no. But you were covered in
7: around the room.
0: No. That's not what I said at all. I said you had your own poo on. You were covered in poo.
7: I was there 3 to 4 days.
0: Yes. So you had 3 4 days of poo in the bed. Nick, what do you think? I didn't say that. You were
6: of
0: sitting,
6: all the hills to
0: that,
6: die yeah, on.
0: That, yeah, right. Then you had climbed a pile of poo to find some fortune in the sky.
1: It's a very hearty-like argument.
7: Park, that big pile of poo.
1: You're presenting a very hearty-like argument right now, and I caution you against that.
7: Okay.
1: Do not make the same mistakes I've made.
0: Yeah, I mean, I'm sorry I misrepresented that. How long had you been dating before you gave her a key?
7: 4 months.
2: Is it okay to use this for the radio?
7: Oh, yeah, it was
3: I
7: insane.
3: I guess so.
0: Yeah, I mean, so she had a key 4 months in, kaboom. You don't even know if someone's a serial killer by then.
6: Yeah.
0: I mean, there's a lot about someone you don't know after 4 months, but he gave her a key. But luckily, he
6: chose wisely. He did.
0: That's almost a God shot that you gave someone. In all seriousness, have you thought about that? Think about this.
7: Yes, absolutely.
0: Yeah, that like most likely you probably had never. Had you ever given a girl a key to your house before? The answer to
7: it, in the past.
0: Okay, but 4 months in, soon. Yeah, not that soon, right? So that's pretty crazy that if you had not given her that key, that you could be dead.
7: I could be dead.
0: That's, have you ever thought about that? That perhaps was fate?
7: Yes, countless times.
0: Have you gone to the doctor yet about your crap?
7: Yeah.
0: But the new doctor? You got a new doctor?
7: Not PCP, but cardiologist.
0: Okay. Well, you're making baby steps. We want Nick to get a doctor that's closer to him so Nick can see the doctor more often and actually ask him what's going on. This is a serious thing.
7: I have an eight in the middle of the night in a couple of weeks.
0: Oh, well, see, it's the power of suggestion.
7: Baby steps. Doing all right.
0: Okay.
1: Take it. Hardy, first off, let me say congrats to the Lions on the win yesterday, but I really want to know how that sack on Goff wasn't a fumble. It was. I was always taught if it looks like a duck, walks like a duck, sounds like it was clear he threw the ball backwards. Ah, well, you just answered your own question. If he threw the ball, then it wasn't a fumble.
0: No, but if your arm's going forward?
6: No, if you throw the ball, normally you throw the ball and goes backwards. It's called a lateral.
0: That's a fumble.
6: That's a fumble.
0: Yeah, that's a fumble. It has to be a forward pass.
6: But so that's why it was bizarre to me, too.
1: But he didn't mean to throw it backwards.
6: Ah, okay.
0: No, yeah, his arm is cocked. The hand hits the arm. His arm is hit by a defender. The ball falls out of his hand, and it goes where it goes. It doesn't even go forward.
6: Now we're judging intent. That's the thing.
1: Yeah.
6: All right.
0: It's not the dumbest replay I saw. Again, I saw a replay of a catch, and it wasn't even just the replay. It was the awful, awful announcers. A guy went off in the cart, and then like a half an hour later, they say the wrong guy went off on the cart.
6: This is Spiro Dedis again? This is during the Jet game?
0: Yeah, because you New England fans won't ever know this again because you had one season or one and a half seasons of getting the Z-list commentators. The Lions was they had Chris Myers every game. Chris Myers was just basically the home announcer because the Jets do get good announcing teams because they're a New York team sometimes. They'll get Ian Eagle. Because they throw out an eagle bone and they're just like, dude, the Jet game, you live in New York.
6: Mm-hmm.
0: And I do believe, and they're like, it's the number one media market. Like, you go do the game. But the Lions got Chris Myers for, what, 15 years? And Chris Myers is fine. This Spiro Agnew guy was absolutely terrible.
6: Yep. Patriots start Spiro well. Agnew. Patriots.
0: I don't know his real name. But I can tell you he's from Greece because Archuleta, or whatever the hell his name is.
6: Adam Archuleta.
0: Wouldn't get off him being from Greece. And then apparently there's a life-size replica, a life-size or whatever you call it, like a real-size replica of the Parthenon in Nashville because it's a very classy place and that needed to be done. And they showed that and then he got on him for not being to the Parthenon because, again, he's Greek. I don't understand the whole thing about being Greek. Because I'll just call Jerry Stassinopoulos if I want to talk to a Greek guy. His dad owned Leo's Coney Islands, which there's one in Metro Airport now, so you can imagine the amount of money flowing out of that family.
6: Patriots have started well. They had Tirico and Collinsworth, right, for the NFL. And they
0: are great.
6: Nance and J.J. Watt this weekend.
1: Ooh.
0: I'll tell you what Collinsworth did, though, in hindsight, is he really went all in on how well the offensive line was playing as almost to make up for his insults during the Super Bowl. And then it turned out that the offensive line wasn't so great at the end of that game.
6: Yeah.
0: So,
1: but he was leaning into that pretty hard in the first half.
0: It's almost like he felt bad for how hard he went on Will Campbell, and Will Campbell, you know, didn't really have any issues until the fourth quarter, but he really was an all-in on Will Campbell playing well, which is great, until he wasn't playing so well.
6: No.
0: So I don't think we've tied up the whole Will Campbell situation into a tidy little bow.
6: No breaks this weekend either for him. So
0: no, and if I was the Steelers, I would just go here all game. Wear him down.
6: TJ, you're over here. He's standing right next to that guy.
0: Yep. Let's just see what he's got with these little arms.
1: Just look at him. Look at him on the first couple of plays. See how he reacts to that.
6: Yeah.
1: Then cross the line of scrimmage. Right. You might not even have to.
0: They should beat Pittsburgh.
6: Yes.
0: That's a real disappointment. Losing to the Seahawks on the road, obviously, there's no crime in that. You should beat Pittsburgh. If they don't beat Pittsburgh, obviously it's not the end of the season.
6: But it's quite a step back from where you thought they were.
0: Yes.
1: Yes. Important email here, because this is something I have been thinking about. It's from Randy in Mansfield. Hey, Hardy, are you feeling betrayed now that supposed friend Chris Forsberg, like Joe Murray, is stepping on the toes of the Sports Hub Golf Club, seems to be posting a lot of golf content on his Instagram. My opinion of his last video, swing looks better than you'd think after he described his play, but a pretty bad lag putt, blah, blah, blah, blah, blah. I have seen the Chris Forsberg golf content.
6: What's he doing specifically?
1: He's playing his favorite golf courses, that Raceway course that he plays, and he's you know, doing shots of his shots, and he's showing off his golf course, and he is trying to become a... There's no two ways about it. We can get Chris on the phone and ask him, but it appears to me it is inarguable he is trying to become a golf influencer, a golf social media guy.
6: So here's the question. Are you going to criticize and go after him, or are you kind of gently, here's what you need to do?
1: Well, I'm not a golf influencer, so I have no business to tell him what he needs to do. I already said privately to some people yesterday that I was speaking to what I thought of his golf videos, and I will repeat them now. Call me a old fuddy-duddy if you want to use that kind of language. I think he should tuck his shirt in. I think you start there.
0: I'll tell you this. If he's trying to be a golf influencer, good job, because, you know, when everyone in the world does something, there's a lot of money in it. Because that is capitalism right there to a T. Supply and demand. When everybody in the world is making content, everybody, like, someone will make a nice comment, like, on Instagram. I look on it like everyone else, and I'll look at the profile, especially if it's a female, and then I'll see that they're, like, trying to put viral content out there, and I'm just, that's great. There's no money in this. You're never going to make money.
1: There are like three golf, you know, specific golf content sites accounts where their sole purpose is to, you know, create content for Instagram that I think are, you know what? There's not even that many, because one of them I'm thinking of are the original Get Back guys. And they hire these guys to come out and chirp people on the tee.
6: Yes,
1: at like charity events.
6: Guys. Yeah,
1: the original guys are very funny.
6: Yes,
1: but they're not doing that for Instagram. They're doing that as a means to make money. I think they get hired to go out and do that. And the fact that somebody took videos of them and posted it is that's not the sole purpose of why they're doing it. And I told you, I played in those back to back events in a couple of weeks where I saw one influencer and played with them, and then just saw another one out there. And I'm against it. I'm against it because, A, that they're awful, you know, like awful at the game, and the content sucks. I understand what the point of it is, other than just to be famous. It's
6: get a free round of golf is what that is.
0: Well, I'll tell you this.
1: And how sad is that?
0: How much is being the first, too? Like, if you're the first person to do something, then there, or the second. But when you're the millionth person to do it, the chances of you making it, like, first hot girl that did a golf thing or a tennis thing or a bowling thing or whatever, fine. Hot girl doing something hot girls usually aren't associated with. Fantastic. Now you're the millionth hot girl or relatively attractive,
1: or just
0: girl.
1: Another guy who's out there talking about golf courses and doing that and running around just to get free golf. It's pathetic.
0: I just don't, it's just not worth the humiliation of setting up a camera.
1: Not that Forsberg is pathetic. He's a nice guy. He's a friend of mine. I have no tips for him or anything because I don't do it.
0: I still haven't gotten a text from Danny.
6: Oh, boy.
0: Rick, go ahead.
8: Hey, Fred. Hey, guys. Hey. Ian Eagle is the gift that keeps on giving. There was a long pass down the sideline, incomplete the booty yesterday, and he wraps up the call, as of course he did, with a, he was looking for booty.
0: Yeah. Ian Eagle is great. He's the best. There are guys that do football games that are fantastic. It's funny how everyone caught up on that Tony Romo thing. I'm telling you, the one thing I know about is broadcasting. I know I'm saying good at it. I know when others are failing. And Tony Romo was bad from the jump. And now all of a sudden everyone seems to have caught on. And it's not longevity, because there's guys who've been doing it way longer than him to just as much success that are still beloved or at least tolerated. he was always terrible, and now everyone wants him gone. I'd like to see how the network gets away with that. Guy goes to rehab. Good luck. Good luck firing him. I don't know what you want out of the guy.
6: No shot. No shot. After that post about how I'm going to go take care of myself and I look forward to returning to the booth, you can't get rid of him now.
0: No, he's sincerely trying to, you know, fix his problems. I'm not quite sure how you're supposed to fire him at this point. Yeah, there he goes.
6: He's watching a replay of a Brees Hall touchdown.
0: Yeah, get used to that.
6: Yeah.
0: Yeah. 104 yards. Don't worry about it.
6: Hey, if I was you, I would bathe in this win for as long as possible.
0: Yeah, you get 6 days.
6: Seriously, take every second. Yep.
0: Yeah, you got to screenshot the number one. ESPN was very late to put their win up on the standings.
6: Oh, is that right? It's as if they couldn't believe it happened.
1: Isn't it refreshing to see it?
6: Wow.
0: If you want to know the truth, I absolutely was.
1: Oh, my God.
0: I was refreshing to see the win because the Buffalo game wasn't over, and I wanted to see that the Jets were alone in first place. I haven't seen it in so since I was doing stuff on Sundays at a Game On. That's how long it's been. I was did the AFC Championship game. I did an appearance at Game on a Sunday. That's how long ago it was.
6: Mm-hmm.
0: I'm not doing that anymore.
6: You do what you do, Fred. I completely get it.
0: I'm being honest with you. I did do that. Yes. Yeah. Is it pathetic and sad? Absolutely. But I did it. I admit it. I'm telling you the truth. It's just, you know, it's I know the reality of what is to come, you know. But if they beat Green Bay on Sunday, holy moly.
6: I'm
0: off to Detroit.
6: After watching what I saw with Green Bay yesterday, that's certainly a possibility.
0: And then I'm off to Detroit. With a 2-0 Jets team,
6: hey now,
0: and I'm in the stadium. This is going to be
6: so. That's 3-0.
0: Oh yeah, well, the Jets grind it out.
6: Yeah,
0: they're not going to high fly. They're going to it's going to be all about ball control in that game.
6: Sure,
0: because the Lions can't run the ball. That's the thing.
6: Best
0: that's
6: defense is a good offense. Yep.
0: All right, we will be back in just a moment. Here are the headlines.
9: Sports Hub headline.
6: Patriots will be back at practice this afternoon after taking the weekend off. They're 0-1 after losing in Seattle Wednesday. They play Pittsburgh at Gillette Stadium this coming Sunday in the home opener. The Steelers will arrive 1-0 after beating Atlanta yesterday 20-13 in Pittsburgh. Patriots wideout A.J. Brown placed on injured reserve over the weekend. The NFL Network reported yesterday he is now expected to miss 6 weeks. Red Sox beat Kansas City 4-1 at Fenway Park. They take 2 out of 3 from the Royals over the weekend. Their magic number is 6 now to clinch a playoff spot. Their next game is tomorrow night on the road against Texas. And the New England Revolution now have sole possession of third place. They scored a 2-1 road win over Chicago Fire FC last night. 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Don't let joint pain keep you off the court, course, or trail. Eliminate that pain with Dr. Franke of Boston Prolotherapy. I'm John Wallach on Boston's Home for Sports, 98.5 The Sports Hub. 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

0: Morning Buddies. Dutcher and Hardy on the Sports Hub. We know what you're thinking. What could I possibly have missed from the show? It's time for The Stack on Dutcher and Hardy.
1: All right. We are Dutcher and Hardy finishing things up. And Hardy, what's going on?
2: Well, thank goodness for Dog the Bounty Hunter, who's still around. Didn't know. Dwayne Dog Chapman on Twitter posted yesterday, 3:19 p.m. I hope a lot of people are watching NFL today. It just kicked off. Now, I thought this was a Norm MacDonald type of or a Colin Quinn type of troll where he's saying things. But no, people replied. So you can imagine the type of people who follow Dog the Bounty Hunter on Twitter. Here's a list of some of the replies. I wish I had TV. I catch the highlights on here. That's pretty much it, spelled M-U-T-C-H. I sure am, dog. My Chicago Bears are playing. NFL went too woke. College football is the new sport. Thank you, dog. I am watching the NFL.
3: That's funny. The college football.
2: It's like a collection of like... four-year-olds who have been hit in the head.
3: No, yeah. It's like people that fell off buildings all having a conversation. People who actively step on rakes.
2: Thanks for the info, Dwayne. I'll tune in now.
3: That's right. The NFL is exceptionally woke. There's no question about it. It's constantly with the trans stuff every minute of the day. But secondly, and as opposed to college football, which is really... living up to every moral standard that there is. I mean, this is what a ridiculous statement. All right, you're a hick. And by the way, where's your degree from with your big college football fandom?
2: Oh, my God. Why not? All of us love football. Hope you're having a great day, dog.
3: Imagine saying,
2: hell yeah, brother.
3: Imagine just sitting home and going, you know what? I need to tell Dog the Bounty Hunter to have a good day.
2: Yeah.
3: But that's healthier than telling someone to F off, so I guess there's that.
2: By the way, Yahoo Sports with the story, NFL fans not happy with CBS's ChatGPT sideline reporting Sunday.
3: Yeah, so I read that too, and then it's just an ad for ChatGPT.
2: There's not, as we go downstairs for the sideline report presented by ChatGPT, here's... Aditi, and this was Spiro throwing it to the ChatGPT sideline report, which was an actual person. It's just sponsored by ChatGPT. One user wrote, this sideline report presented by ChatGPT. Oh, yeah, I hate that. Sideline report sponsored by ChatGPT is certainly something, wrote another.
3: Well, yeah, it's 40% of the market or something is like tied up in AI money. And look, AI is very concerning, and there's reports coming out that are very troubling, and there's no question about it. But I read that same story, and I thought they were going to have gone to something that was AI.
2: No, and that's
3: and
2: what...
3: I was ready to be outraged.
2: Yes, yes.
3: But it's just an ad for something that exists that we all know about that, again, is like a tremendous amount of the economy right now is... into these companies that really aren't making money, apparently, at very, very novice level, if not wrong about a lot of this stuff. But the OpenAI and these companies this is what's carrying the market apparently right now. So, I mean, to hide your head in the sand and act like this doesn't exist. And I don't, is ChatGPT the one that's like actively trying to sabotage the company that it's making it? Have you heard about that?
4: No.
3: So this is true. So AI now, for one of the OpenAI or one of the other companies, they had found, without the influence of programmers, had the AI had been getting together to find out how to cheat and how to work around rules and actually hacked into one of the employee-run like discussion boards. And so, like, it's operating on its own, and it doesn't have, like, a moral code. And I'm not making this up. This is not wrong. This is absolutely correct. This is in the news, like, real news. I might not be telling it exactly right, but it's right enough that it's got not guys that are ex out of the company, but people in the company have come out openly and gone, oh, that's not great.
2: Well, we don't have a lot of time, but there was another story where they tested it by saying there was one employee that was trying to shut down the AI division, and the AI started going through this employee's emails and trying to find stuff to get him fired.
3: Yes, but at least that was an order from a human.
2: Yeah, it was a test. This wasn't something that it did independently like it thought of on its
3: yes,
2: own.
3: Yes, it was not what it was programmed to do, and it was done completely independently, in so much as that the AI wasn't supposed to be talking to one another. Not only that, but then they were trying to figure out how to cheat. And then figuring out ways to cheat, and one of them was to hack into one of these employee discussions to find out how to solve this problem by cheating. So there are some red flags.
4: Just a few, yeah.
3: Yeah. Well, you can't dwell on it or you'll go insane. And I remember in the 80s, we all were afraid of being kidnapped and being bound by nuclear bombs, and, you know, we've survived this long. So that's my advice. Try to kind of keep our heads down. Can't control it.
4: Hold your breath.
3: There you go. All right. We'll talk to you tomorrow unless, you know, someone hacks into our system. Bye.
0: Talk to you tomorrow. Toucher and Hardy on the Sports Hub.
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12: Patriots will be back at practice this afternoon after taking the weekend off. They're 0-1 after losing in Seattle Wednesday. They play Pittsburgh at Gillette Stadium this coming Sunday in the home opener. The Steelers will arrive 1-0 after beating Atlanta yesterday, 20-13 in Pittsburgh. Patriots wideout A.J. Brown placed on injured reserve over the weekend. The NFL Network reported yesterday he is now expected to miss 6 weeks. Red Sox beat Kansas City 4-1 at Fenway Park. They take 2 out of 3 from the Royals over the weekend. Their magic number is 6 now to clinch a playoff spot. Their next game is tomorrow night on the road against Texas. And the New England Revolution now have sole possession of third place. They scored a 2-1 road win over Chicago Fire FC last night. 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There's no fee unless you win. 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

0: Analyzing the games.
1: Game plan was great.
0: The players.
1: I would want him to be a runner like Mahomes.
0: The plays.
1: That is a massive, massive mistake.
0: And each
1: the more
0: other.
1: I think about it, the more I'm fine.
0: Zolak and Bertrand, the Sports Hub.

0: it was.
1: Yeah, it was.
2: You just
1: weren't here.
0: Yeah, you weren't here.
1: You weren't here.
3: That's right.
1: You weren't here.
3: That's right.
1: There you go.
2: I think we got some grays on the side. Salt. I'm starting to get nervous about that. Yeah.
3: Wow, can you imagine what it looked like on TV?
1: Were you here on Friday, though? You were in on Friday. You just didn't notice.
3: Yeah.
1: You just didn't notice.
3: Yeah.
1: Okay. Now that we've talked about Tim's haircut.
4: It's not like it's dramatically different.
1: Right, it's not even a big deal. Not. It's never a big deal.
3: I thought
1: every time you walk in and you've done any, if you've cut any.
3: Compared to what it looked like Tuesday, I'm going to lost it.
1: A single lock of hair is cut from your head. And Zoe wants to have a segment about it.
0: Hey, look at you. Haircut.
3: Yeah. I'm going to get a haircut today.
4: Got a live
1: camp.
0: Look at that high and tight.
1: Like, what are we doing? What are we doing?
3: George.
1: Zoe, I have barely any hair. I'm going to shave it again later this week, okay?
3: Yeah, okay. I'm going to get my hair done this week.
1: That's nice. Great. You're going to brown it up? What are we doing?
3: Yeah. Always
1: done. Oh, yeah.
3: Cut and dye, yeah.
2: You're going to take care of the nose and the ears and everything like that, too?
1: You're going to wax it out?
3: My man George down there, he's he does Vrabel, too, by the way. So the same guy.
1: Well, I don't think you should share. That's a personal piece of information that I wouldn't share. I mean, that's given your friendship with Mike, I know you don't like to talk about his personal life. Right. So I'd keep that off to the side, pal. All right? Let's not talk about where he gets his haircut or where he gets anything else done. All right?
3: How about those games yesterday, huh?
1: How about you? Back to the football. Yeah, let's talk about it. It was remarable to see how many points were being scored around the league yesterday.
3: Yesterday made me nervous.
1: Some of the scores yesterday in the league were bonkers.
4: It was really nice to watch football being played for a change.
3: I heard Hardy this morning.
1: Did you say it makes you nervous?
3: Yeah, a little bit.
1: Why?
3: Because I'm sitting there watching these games and all these dynamic plays being made and effortlessly at times. And I heard Hardy this morning, and I completely agree with him. Like, yesterday felt fast.
1: Mm.
3: Like, the speed of the game. Like, and people are on it. People are hitting guys in stride. People are making plays down the field. Their guys were open. Quarterbacks were dishing up. Josh Allen is in midseason form. Holy crap. Look out for the Bills. Texans even look good.
1: I think on September 14th, Zoe just conceded the AFC East. Is that what just happened?
3: I hope not.
1: You just give it up?
3: Well, it makes this Sunday a must win. That's what it does, kind of.
2: We said that going in, though.
3: Did we?
1: That's not news. Yes, we did.
3: Well, I picked them week one, too. That didn't work out too well, but I thought it would set up for them. Pop them week one and then win week two and you're 2-0. That's the way I figured it would start, but it's not. And then I watch the rest of the league and they look ready to go. A lot of teams.
1: So you feel nervous for the Patriots. I actually feel the opposite. I saw yesterday.
3: No, I'm not nervous for the Patriots.
1: Yeah, you are.
3: No, you are.
1: You said there's a lot of speed out there.
3: You took that
1: completely wrong. No, well, then why would you be nervous? Because you're I know football makes you nervous?
3: No.
1: What are you talking about?
3: Because I understand the opponent you played in the location where you played him. Okay, so the Seattle defense is very good, and that's a tough go for any offense to start the season.
1: I think I interpreted what you were saying.
3: You put words
1: in your mouth. I am putting words in your mouth. Yeah, I am.
3: Okay.
1: I fully admit it. I am interpreting what you were saying as, wow, there's a lot of speed out there.
5: You want to get faster? You better get fast guys.
1: Oh, that's right, Matt Groh. Absolutely. You better get those fast guys because you look around the league and there is speed everywhere and dynamic plays being made and offense continues to evolve and get better. And in week one, you can expose defenses maybe easier than any other week. And so now you've got offenses across the league that are looking back, right? So
3: that's a lot of points.
1: Are you looking at the Patriots?
3: Look at the points.
1: Don't do that to me, Fowler, in the middle of a segment. You're distracting us. You're distracting us.
4: What do you do?
1: The big shirt. Yeah. It's big shirt day.
4: Boxy shirt.
1: I get what you're saying. The Patriots didn't put up that amount of points. Their offense did not look particularly in sync, and they did not look particularly fast, is what they didn't look in their game.
3: Yeah.
1: I would tell you that it might be reassuring when you see all these points being put up across the league to think to yourself, well, wait a second. They were going against the best defense arguably in football.
3: That's what I think.
1: Right?
3: Yes.
1: As you just said a moment ago.
3: Yeah, we will not face another defense like that.
1: Yes. So I look at all the points being scored yesterday. My genuine first thought was, oh, Pats are going to get theirs too. Even with the A.J. Brown injury, and we'll get to more on that coming up. But even without their best receiver, there will be points out there for this team on their schedule. That is going to be –

0: thing. And I look at this Steelers game this week, early Steelers thought, Pats not only have a must win, they absolutely should beat that team. They are better than the Pittsburgh Steelers.
1: I don't believe it's particularly close.
0: No. They need to win this game this week at home. That's not a great team.
1: Steelers look like the same that they've looked like the last 10 years. They're just sluggish. They find a way to play a plan defense and win.
2: They're going
1: to
2: win 8 or 9 games.
1: Yeah. They're always like there.
0: And they one of their touchdowns was on defense.
1: They don't do anything exceptionally well. Yeah, you picked off a third-team quarterback on a screen that he actually sold it off. And it's great. Everybody's all over Watt for it. But, like, yeah, it's a great play. He makes plays. I'm worried more about Cam Hayward in this game. He tips balls. Like, that's a guy you got to worry about blocking. They'll be fine with Watt. They always are. Diggs scores on a touchdown. Booty had a catch. He almost had a great catch on the sideline where he tiptoed it. Like, everybody's making plays, man. It irritates you because we didn't make many plays in that game last week. So that's
0: highest scoring week one in the history of the NFL.
1: It's the first time I got to sit there and just watch football all day. Just all day. And it was great. But it just felt like I was thinking that the league was going to come out week one and look sluggish. And a lot of teams offensively did not. Maybe that means defenses are bad. I don't know.
0: I think it does.
1: It's both. I think defenses look like ass right now.
0: You see you talk about Buffalo and being back, humming on offense.
1: What is Houston's paying how much for their front?
0: They gave it 9 lead changes in it.
1: Do you know Houston is paying what for those two ends, and they picked up Clowney?
0: Buffalo's defense wasn't exactly locking them down when they needed to get stopped.
1: We don't believe in Buffalo's defense. We believe in Houston's defense, though.
0: Maybe not as much after yesterday.
1: Jesus, they're at home. Lanier's back, and they get 36 hung on them?
2: I'll tell you what, too. Everyone's giving, throwing flowers at Josh Allen, and that last touchdown throw was great. But the play before it, he almost had a Drake May play in that game. That almost interception that was dropped by that DB by Houston.
1: Yep.
2: That's the same exact conversation we're having with Drake May if that guy catches that ball.
1: And Eric Johnson,
2: that was a brutal throw.
1: Playing great, but at the end of the game, he has that flub.
2: Yeah.
1: Like he did in Denver. You know, it's just like, oh. It's just, you sit there scratching your head yesterday. Like, as much as you enjoyed watching football, I'm like, I don't know, what do I believe here? It was kind of a confusing day. Good day because football's back and pro football's back. Like, you mean to tell me the Bears are good enough to put up a 59 burn?
2: That whole first half was ridiculous. Both of those teams were just like 50-yard bomb 50-yard bomb.
1: Unreal. So, week one in the books. Or maybe not. Do we have Monday night? Is that kind of week?
2: Yeah, we have a big game
0: it's not
2: tonight.
0: In the books yet.
1: Okay, it's not in the books yet.
0: No,
1: that's
0: not.
1: Great.
0: It's not.
1: We have more football tonight.
0: There is a game on Monday in the NFL. They do play a Monday game.
1: Wait till Thursday.
0: And it's a great one tonight.
2: Yeah.
0: We have Kansas City, Denver tonight.
1: Oh, Jesus.
0: Out of the gate. You want to talk about a football game. That's a hell of a Monday night football game. What are we going to do? I don't know. We're going to try and do this show for 4 hours, if you don't mind.
1: I'll do that.
0: If it's okay with you.
1: Gotta do that.
0: Let's get to the latest on AJ Brown, though.
1: Yeah.
0: What'd you say?
1: It's work.
0: It's okay.
1: Work.
0: Let's talk AJ Brown, the latest on that from Adam Schefter, rap sheet. There's multiple things being said out there.
1: Well, I think it's an easy one. Why it's on the ladder, towards the back end of expectations when he'll be back.
0: David Andrews will join us in studio coming up at 11 today.
1: Right, nice. Right here in the middle.
0: Right here in the middle. He'll be right here in the middle. And it is a Monday after a full slate of games yesterday, which means Read and React is on the way. Sounds a Sunday today. A lot to get to, but let's talk AJ Brown and how it impacts what this offense does moving forward in a league that is scoring points at a record rate already through 1 week. That's coming up next.
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12: A.J. Brown, the star receiver for the New England Patriots, he has been placed on IR. He has a high ankle sprain. My understanding is the expectation is he misses 6 weeks. Generally, these are 4 to 6. This is a little more serious. 6 weeks, no surgery planned.

0: 617-779-0985, the phone number for you. You all right over there, Zoe?
1: I'm fine.
0: We're doing the radio show.
1: Cone says bad stuff.
0: We're doing the radio show.
1: Can't say that before we go on air.
2: You can't say that.
0: Yeah. I can say whatever I want to say.
3: Sometimes you don't even need to be in there to know what.
1: You get a haircut, and
0: no,
1: he is.
0: I know what Zoe said. It was.
1: I didn't say it. He said it. He
2: got a haircut, I set him up for it.
3: Cocky with his haircut.
2: Set him exactly.
3: New lease on life.
1: What are you turning red over there for?
0: Are you two okay now?
2: No.
0: Are you done?
2: No.
0: Are you done?
2: No.
1: You're smitten with yourself. Look at you. Wow. What are you touching it? Look how nervous he is. I'm fine.
0: I don't know what to do. I don't know what to do with you two today.
1: Yeah.
0: You two are a problem. You're a problem. You're talking about your UConn, Maryland football game.
2: We were, tailgate.
0: As much as guys get smashed down there at UConn? I mean, literally, the football team.
2: Yes,
0: guys
2: yes they got dropped.
1: No. I mean, it's a long drive there.
0: UMass,
2: nobody's UMass.
0: Long drive. Nobody can be
1: long drive back. But I talked to my daughter.
0: She
1: said the tailgate at UMass is off the charts. UMass is 2-0 right now.
0: Yeah.
1: They start 2-0, and the campus is buzzing. We're at UConn, Maryland. Place is banged out. That's a good little stadium. It really is for, like, a local stadium, for, like, a college environment. I'm shocked by the tailgating at UConn. Good luck, BC. Trying to make it big.
0: I mean, they suck.
1: God, you just crap on your fans. You don't let people tailgate. You can't bring a fire pit. You can't bring a grill.
0: Right. There's plenty of wine and cheese there. So
1: my God. I walked through UConn. I'm like, this is the way you tailgate. It's like a Patriots game.
0: Yeah.
1: It's insane.
0: With a grill.
1: With every
0: yeah.
1: I mean, cornhole. Everybody had matching tents.
0: Meat.
1: Unbelievable. Like, that makes you want to go back there. Like, that's the draw.
0: Rap Sheet saying it's 6 weeks for A.J. Brown.
1: Yeah.
0: And you said what about that a few minutes ago? You said you're not surprised.
1: I think it's six. And it's more six or after that because, again, I think it's a high ankle sprain. I think it's a third-degree high ankle sprain. I don't know the degree. But what his game's predicated on, you know, for him to play with that all year, you don't want that thing to aggravate. Remember Sanu? Remember Mohamed Sanu when he just kept trying to rush him back, and just he couldn't cut off the leg? I say from the standpoint of look at the schedule. Look at the first four games. So he's going to miss the next four. And then when you're eligible to come back, I think it's Jets week, and then it's a Thursday game after that in Chicago. Is it the Chicago Thursday one? I know it's a Thursday one, but
2: yeah,
1: you're not rushing. If you're not rushing him back for the Jets, what are you going to rush him back for Chicago 3 days later? No. He's going to miss those two games too. So he's missing six. That's why I say that.
0: Six minimum.
1: It's common sense. Right. Six minimum he's missing. So everybody's like, oh, maybe. Well, he's technically, he can be back. I'm like, he's not back in four, guys. He's not back. Look at the schedule. Look at reality. Look at the age of the player. And look at what you're going to need him to do at the end of the year for you. You want him close to 100%. He's never going to be 100%. But for him to really heal and heal right, he's going to have to stay off that sucker for 4 weeks. Then you got to ramp him up. It's going to take a while.
0: Now, when you had your high ankle sprain.
1: Yes.
0: As you've spoken about many times, there was a tear involved in that, right?
1: I pretty much ripped everything between the two bones in my leg. That's why they talk about that zip tie surgery.
0: So you
1: squeeze it together at the bottom.
0: I did not opt for surgery.
1: I did not. I went right at mine. See, mine happened late
0: at the end of the year.
1: Kansas City, and Neil Smith fell on the back of it, and I didn't even look at it. I thought I broke it.
0: So how long before you felt somewhat normal again?
1: The following March. Because remember, I bought the skis.
0: Yeah.
1: Problem was, I couldn't go skiing because I couldn't put my toe down.
0: By the way, I'm dying for someone to get in the archives and get us that photo of you at the skis.
1: They're Fisher Vacuum 108.
0: Yeah.
1: Racing.
0: And where was that photo?
1: In the parking lot.
0: Where was it published?
1: It's in the Boston Globe.
0: In the Globe. Okay. It's
1: Boston
0: a Globe,
1: Globe
0: photo.
1: Yep. Season was over and I'm holding up skis on IR.
0: All right.
1: In an ankle boot. But the problem is we went skiing. I had brand new ski boots and all that.
0: His teammates loved them.
1: my ankle sprain was so bad, I couldn't put the toe down to get it in the ski boot because it hurt so bad. You know what I mean? You know, when you put your foot in the boot, you got to put your toe down the point and you jam it. I couldn't get it in the boot.
0: So I guess my question is,
1: and I couldn't get up on my
0: toes.
1: Do
0: you regret not having the surgery? Do you think you would have healed faster if you had that surgery? Or what they now talk about with this new modern
1: sort of
0: way of doing it?
1: You got to remember, back in the day, we're talking 1993 or whatever that was. There was none of that available, like zip tie surgery.
0: Archaic times.
1: And the thought then was just to let it heal, but you're out for the year. And when they put me on IR, I was done for the year. Like, there's no coming back. There's no, like, that optional surgery.
0: I ask, this is a long way of asking, do we think surgery is on the table?
1: No.
0: No.
1: No, I don't.
0: All right.
1: Surgery's on a table, like, when you got to rush the guy back. Do they have to rush
0: the guy? Well, you're telling me you didn't feel right until the following March. I'm just wondering in what condition he's in coming back in 6 or 7,
1: mine,
0: 8 weeks.
1: Mine was bad. Mine was bad.
0: I think his is bad.
1: I do, too.
0: All indications are his is not good. But it's bad.
1: I don't have the treatment and technology available that he does now and medicine that he has.
0: I think they should take the approach.
1: You're talking 30 years ago.
0: From an offensive standpoint, that they need to completely figure out how to live as if he was never here.
1: I agree with that. You don't sit there and wait for him.
0: You're not waiting.
1: No.
0: You're not trying to figure out
1: how
0: do we bridge the gap between now and when he returns. I think he needs to, unfortunately, it sucks. I mean, we know this sucks. You just got to basically pretend he was never here, and now you got to revise.
1: Like, everybody steps
0: what
1: up.
0: You
1: in,
0: do.
1: Everybody steps up in certain roles. Like Eli Raritan, I didn't expect much from him this year, but like, okay, maybe he could give you something as that second tight end. Get him up and going. Get Henderson back. You got the best offense coordinator. Adjust your offense here. That's what he supposedly does well, right? He gets the guys that are available and plays to their strengths. You got to get the young kid up and running, Mr. Speed guy. If he's going to be around and Booty's not available. And we're going to keep Kyle Williams instead because he's faster. Get him the damn ball. Let's go. I'm watching guys over the league catch a ball yesterday. They're young, unnamed guys. I'm looking at freaking Philadelphia. Throw it all over the lot. Didn't feel like they could complete a pass against you in practice here as you're watching them. Jalen Hurts just chopping buckets in, you know, on post corners, finding guys wide open in the back of the end zone on little shake routes. Like, there's stuff there for you. You could win with these guys. You can. Your defense is promising. You know, we came away from that Seattle game saying, you know what, this defense is going to be okay. They're pretty good. You know, they kept you in that game. The offense struggled. I don't think your quarterback is going to make the type of decisions that he made in that fourth quarter all year. Come on. They're going to fix that. They're going to get him going. The run game is there at times. I mean, it is. You're not going to commit to it all damn time.
0: Mm-hmm.
1: But you've got to – I'm with you. Like, I go forward pretending like, hey, when he comes back, that's a luxury for us. Just sit. You can't sit there and wait on – I know you waited all offseason. We gave up a first-round pick for A.J. Brown. He's the centerpiece of this offense. It's not on any current timetable he's coming back. When he went down, I expected him to be out for a while. I said, that does not look good.
0: 617-779-0985. Let's grab your calls. RJ on the Cape, how you feel about the Pats after week one of the NFL season?
4: You guys know that when I call in, I'm one of the least most, I got to be the least biased person that calls 98.5. You guys know that?
0: Oh, without a doubt. I say it all the time. RJ's that guy. RJ is that guy that right down the middle.
1: Like,
0: he is unbiased.
1: It's like Andrews.
0: He has the straightest of takes.
4: I appreciate that a lot, Beetle. I really do.
0: You're welcome.
4: Here we go. I watched the whole week this week, and I feel phenomenal about the Patriots. I think that we have way better coaching than most of these teams. I wasn't impressed with anyone yesterday besides maybe the two teams in New York, surprisingly. I mean, you know, you look at the Bills maybe a little bit, but I look at that as more like Texans defense. What the heck? You know, I could go all down the line. I'm not going to do that, but I look at it today, and I'm like, okay, I kind of feel like I did after the Pittsburgh game last year where it was like, wow, we turned the ball over 5 times and we still should have won. We're a pretty good team because of that. I look at it like Seattle game, you know, we turned the ball over 3 times, 3 sacks in the fourth quarter, still should have went to OT tied even after all that and Seattle not turning it over. Boys, I feel good about the team. I think we're going to blast Pitt this week. Let's go. Let's get back on the winning thing this week.
0: All right, RJ. I tend to agree with him.
1: Okay.
0: Because I watched yesterday, and I think, is anybody actually really good in this league?
1: the NFC South is all 0-1. Like, I understand what you're saying.
0: You know what I mean? Like, do you look at any team and you say, oh, wow, they are unstoppable, or they are really tough defense, can't score against these guys. I think maybe it's that element of it that everyone's getting scored on.
1: I think people,
5: right,
1: Buffalo,
5: I thought Houston was supposed to be that
0: Buffalo
5: team.
0: Yeah. Getting Houston, scored on. Houston, yeah, getting scored on.
1: Houston has 3 players on defense making over $30 million a year.
0: I'm watching Cincinnati and Tampa Bay score a million points combined, and you got Baker Mayfield putting the ball on the ground every 6 seconds. There is
5: Chargers after lose to the Cardinals.
0: Yeah. Like, right, what go is Cards, that? Baby. Yeah. All right. Yeah,
1: there you go. How's like, that quarterback doing?
0: Right? He's getting paid. Yeah. I'll tell you that.
1: Yeah. Yeah, he's top six guy in everybody's things.
0: Maybe that's part of it. Just looking across the landscape of the league and thinking,
1: hey,
0: did anybody play a team as good as Seattle yesterday?
1: No. Look, how about, okay, would you rather be New England and come out of that game feeling the way you do? Or would you rather be a Dallas Cowboy fan going on the road against that team in New York that you really are better than? Come on. You're better than the Giants. And look how your $65 million quarterback played in that game. Who do you feel better about, New England or Dallas? I'd feel better about New England because I think there's more upside. Because I think Dak plays more of those type of games than Drake does. I know Drake will bounce back. I know Dak gives it up to you like that. And doesn't go and play well in big games.
0: I was rooting for the Cowboys last night.
1: Why?
0: I just can't stand Harbaugh.
1: Yeah, I get it.
5: Yeah.
0: He's got that Raven stink all over
5: him. He does.
0: I just can't stand.
1: The Scataboo. I like Scataboo, but like there's something about Scataboo that bugs me.
5: Yeah.
1: I don't, it's the cheese. I don't know. I like that. I don't get it. Because I love Jackson Dart. Again, he gets hit later. Dude, get out of bounds, man. He loves those hits.
5: He takes some hits,
1: maybe,
5: man.
1: Maybe it's just like he gets off on those. Like, hey, maybe some guys just need that to wake up, you know? Like, clean my clock, man. Some guys like to get beat, you know? Some people like that stuff, you know?
0: What stuff is that?
1: Just, you know, violence.
5: There you go.
0: Let's go to Liam. Oh, sorry, Jacob in Tampa. Hi, Jacob.
6: Yeah, you guys are talking about Williams earlier. Now, you know, even with Brown out, you're going to have to utilize him more. Couldn't it be just something as simple as simplifying his route tree to where he's on the field and it's basically just either a fly route or a post route? You know, use your speed one-on-one to the minimum, you know, force the safety to help out on coverage. You can open up the field more for Dobbs and Henry in the middle.
1: I get it. I get it, Jacob. And I think you're at that point with him.
0: I think they already are. That's what they were doing when he was in the game for his 12 snaps.
1: He doesn't go in the slot. He stays outside.
0: Sucks. He's fast.
1: It sucks.
0: He's fast. Okay. Matt Groh was looking for a fast guy, so he drafted a fast guy. And he got one.
1: That guy's playing in Kansas City.
7: You want to get faster? You better get fast guys.
1: I can't believe Tyquan Thornton was here for 4 years. I just can't believe it.
0: They were trying to get faster.
5: Yep.
0: They got faster with this guy. He's fast.
1: But to your point, though, who's the world beater? Like, you watch the Bears, but you don't believe them. Like, the Bears, they put a bunch of points in that are fun to watch.
5: Yeah, they gave up 37, though, to Bryce Young. Yeah,
1: they're interesting to watch.
0: I think a big part of this, though, moving forward, is going to be the patience of Drake May. And that's something that he, by his own admission, did not have against Seattle. A lack of patience in that game. Because I think the Patriots offensively could provide the death by, you know, 1,000 paper cuts against other teams. But that takes patience, and it takes focus, and it takes short routes that are, you know, going to move the ball
1: and
0: methodically down the field, and it's not taking those big shots.
1: Pop doesn't run a ton of those. You know what they're going to do? They're going to elevate Efton Chisholm this week, and he's going to be part of the game plan. Get ready for it. Get ready for 5 catches by Chisholm. I'm not saying they're going to blow doors here, but he's gonna get the ball this week, because that's exactly how you're talking about death by paper cuts. You've got to transform the offense. They've already talked patience with the quarterback. He's talking about it in post game, so it's already beaten into his head. Take what they give you. Then we hit him with one. We're not just gonna go to hit him with one. We're gonna set it up to hit him with one.
0: I'd still rather pick up 4 yards by throwing the football than trying to run and bang your head against the wall like they did against Seattle. So we'll see how that evolves. I mean, we know how great Brady was at doing it. It was what we watched for 2 decades. Mm-hmm. It was incredible. Can they revert to that? These guys would be good enough for Brady. That's all I know. This crew, without A.J. Brown, would be good enough. I'm not telling you they're great, but it would be good enough. Here are the headlines with Tim McCone. We had Andy Hart. And Phil Perry on the what's the name of that pod? Which pod is that? I was watching it on the TV the other day.
3: Next Pats pod.
0: They were on the Next Pats pod, and they were talking about the panic meter. How panicked are you that A.J. Brown?
1: How many pods Phil Perry on?
0: A lot. Dude's busy.
5: Yep.
0: He's very busy. Some thoughts from Phil Perry and Andy Hart next.
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5: All right, Patriots hitting the practice field a little after 1 o'clock today as they get ready for their matchup against the Steelers on Sunday. By the way, CBS announcing that Jim Nantz and J.J. Watt will be on the call of that game. Sunday Night Football, Giants with a 28-20 win over the Cowboys. Tonight, the Broncos visit the Chiefs. Kickoff set for 8:15. Red Sox off today. They go on the road to visit the Rangers tomorrow night. Sox magic number is down to 6. In the NBA, Clippers owner Steve Ballmer says he is accepting the NBA's punishments of the franchise for salary cap circumvention. He is. And the New England Revolution with a 2-1 win over Chicago yesterday. 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
23: This has got to be an 8.5. I think this is bad. Bad for their development of their relationship. Obviously, they didn't play together in the preseason. So now they have a little over two quarters together. And it wasn't perfect. Obviously, Drake May missed him on the flea flicker, underthrew him. This is already a guy in A.J. Brown who I think we were sort of pondering, will he miss a game or two just because of that knee?
24: I'm at a 9.0. For all the reasons you mentioned, for A.J. Brown specifically, what does he look like? Okay, maybe it's 4 weeks, 6 weeks, whatever. High ankles are not fun. And they can take a long, long time, especially for somebody at that position in terms of your explosiveness. Are they going to get the A.J. Brown they thought they were getting for 2026, for the rest of 2026? That, to me, is a major concern.
0: Big time concern. Got an 8.5 out of Andy Hart. You got a 9 out of A.J. Brown. What's your panic level? Panic level on a scale of 1 to 10.
1: Panic regarding what?
0: Losing A.J. Brown. How bad it is for him or for Drake May or for the offense.
1: So I'm still kind of in shock about it, honestly. Because, like, I expected him maybe to get dinged, like, week 8 or something. And you know, you tweak something, maybe you pull up a hammy. But the second, like, he went down and rolled over, and then he starts reaching and look, like, you could tell the concern. And then how fast they run out. And then I'm watching him get to the sideline. Now he went over to the sideline under his own power, but it was very ginger. And then it was a long walk to the locker room, which gave me hope that, okay, this isn't something really bad because you normally get carted in. We're going to cart you in and go x-ray it. That's a long walk to that Patriots locker room in Seattle, which I just kind of, oh, well, at least he's walking. And then you didn't see him, but then he was rolled out. You knew it was a ankle sprain. I'm not comparing myself to A.J. Brown. Like, we're not seeing, obviously. It's a pain. I had the injury. It's painful. It hurts. And it's a long way to get back to by just doing nothing.
0: Did you think they'd be a top 10 offense with A.J. Brown?
1: Probably.
0: What do you think they are now?
1: Oh, but middle of the pack.
0: Bottom half.
1: Yeah, yeah. 20? 20 at best, maybe? Because now you got to become methodical.
0: That's a huge drop-off.
24: Yeah.
1: Yeah.
0: It's a really big drop-off. And it's one game and injuries.
1: What would Denver
0: are going
1: like?
0: To happen? Like there will be a player that gets hurt on that offensive line. Book it right now. It's going to happen. They're going to lose somebody at some point.
1: Morgan Moses took forever to get up on about three plays.
0: And it's week one.
1: Then you're going to get Lomu. At least you drafted him.
0: And I don't feel confident in Lomu.
24: No.
0: Based on what I saw in the preseason.
1: Oh, see him lift it up and like, he sees the toe dangle. That's when you knew. So we're watching this for the simulcast. Bad for TV, bad for radio, good for TV. Watch, he holds his ankle, but then watch what he does with his toe. He kind of dingles. He's dingling it to see if it's broken. You got to go back to the shot when he's sitting down. And yeah, he just tell. There's nothing. It's your foot goes dead.
0: And dead fish?
1: Yeah.
0: Dead fish.
1: Who's the Bruin that had the hand? Who's the jelly hand guy? Watch me. It's coming right here. I see this part right here.
0: I saw it. I know what you're, I see what you're
25: thinking. You're thinking of Brett Conley.
1: Brett Conley. Conley.
0: No bones in his hand.
1: Well, he's got Conley toe now. Yeah.
3: Eduardo Nunez was jelly knee.
0: Ooh. Jelly knee.
1: Wait a minute.
0: Jelly
1: watch
0: toe.
1: Here, watch here when he dangles it.
3: Dangle
1: it,
3: toe.
1: It hangs. Like, watch. Oh, you didn't show it. God, you had it, Fowler.
0: He had it. Yes, we've seen it. Yeah, we've now seen it several times.
3: Don't think that's getting on TV. So that's not good for TV.
0: Right.
3: Either.
0: It's not. Right.
3: Good
0: it's,
3: for you guys.
0: Right. It's good for us to just continue to look at it and talk
1: Here's
0: about
1: right
0: it.
1: Here. What? See it?
3: Nope.
1: He's trying to.
0: I saw it.
1: The toe. He's trying to feel it. Like, he looks down. Like I don't have anything on it.
0: He knew it was bad.
1: Yeah.
0: He knew it was bad right away.
1: Yeah. Is that? I'm looking at that. Like, is that more of a turf injury or a roll up?
0: No, it's a roll up. Watch roll. When the weight of
2: yeah. It comes, but I mean, down.
0: That, comes down.
1: Does
0: right?
1: That foot get stuck in grass? Is what I'm saying.
4: No, I got a clean
0: right
4: leg.
0: There, there the go. Weight is on the ankle. That's why.
1: Sucks.
0: It, well, yes, it does. So your panic level is what? Panic
1: about 7.
0: Yeah, I'd give it. I'd give it like the 8.
1: Yeah.
0: It completely changes what they are.
2: Yes.
1: Yeah.
0: And not in a way that I think it's easy to overcome, with their quarterback or with their current group of tight ends.
1: Yeah.
0: And their current group of offensive linemen and.
2: What is Dobbs going to be for them?
0: I don't know. I can't tell you he's going to be good. I haven't seen it yet, at least not here. We have to talk about Chisholm being a factor for the offense this week.
1: Yeah.
0: That's where we are by week 2.
1: Yes, Eli Raritan being more
0: Chisholm
1: part of the offense.
0: Has to be a factor. Yes. When we were asking at the end of camp, what is it that this guy gives the team? And what is it that people are fascinated with when it comes to this player?
1: Well, he's best friends with Hollins.
2: Who's also going to be a big piece of this moving forward,
1: sure
2: too.
1: Sure is. You're damn right he is. Well, thank God they kept him. People have thought, whoa, Hollins on the out because he's playing in the third quarter of a preseason game. No, he's one of your better receivers. He's probably your best receiver right now.
0: Yeah.
1: Mac Hollins, best receiver right now. That's a guy you could count on. He's a gamer. He'll be there. He'll be ready to go Sunday. That's what I know.
0: For sure.
1: Call enough games against with that guy. That guy balls. Like him a lot.
0: I do think there is something to looking at the teams that had huge games or comebacks or something. Like, look at the Saints comeback. They have Chris Olave go off for 182 yards.
1: Who's their quarterback?
0: Show, right?
1: Yeah.
2: Shuck.
0: Whatever.
1: That guy going toe-to-toe.
0: Show.
1: Yeah, on the road.
0: Justin Jefferson.
1: Oh, yeah.
0: Or Minnesota.
1: Went steps right in and hits him.
0: Right? Yeah. Doesn't matter. I mean, that's a game-changing type of player.
1: Correct.
0: When things are not good. I mean, you could point to the Patriots game and say JSN.
1: Yes.
0: He breaks off a touchdown play.
1: That's
0: because
1: your ball
0: he's
1: game.
0: JSN.
1: Mm-hmm. That's the play
0: he
1: of the game.
0: He changes the game.
1: Right.
0: Guy who has over 100 yards receiving.
1: Hey, Steph Diggs catches a touchdown. That's against a good damn defense on the road. Week 1. Humps the goalpost. Get you out of two points.
0: I
1: didn't know that was a rule.
0: I think Zay Flowers left the Baltimore game with an injury.
2: Yeah, but that first half was
0: massive impact
2: crazy.
0: Right out of the gate.
2: Yep.
1: Holy crap.
0: Puts them in an amazing position.
1: How about
0: yesterday?
1: Derrick Henry? Jesus Christmas.
0: That to me is a bit of the scary part, though, is you don't have a player like that anymore.
1: Game breaker.
0: There's no game breaker within this offense anymore.
3: How about the number 2 for Green Bay last year? Christian Watson had an 81-yard touchdown.
1: Oh, dude.
0: Yeah, Watson had a buck and a half receiving. Yep. They
2: DJ
0: lost,
2: Moore in Buffalo.
0: But still. How did DJ Moore
2: had 100 yards and a touchdown?
0: Oh my God.
1: That was at 13 for the Eagles. I don't even remember him from joints.
0: The who?
1: Devontae Smith made one hell of a catch over the top. Number 13 for the Eagles, tall kid, caught the first touchdown. Or one of the touchdowns. He cut the long one and then he cut the touchdown the back left.
2: Oh
1: corner.
2: Yeah, Wicks.
1: Wicks.
2: Yeah.
1: Sorry, thank you.
0: There you go.
1: But Devontae Smith is the game breaker there. You know, he had a hell of a catch. Like, there's guys making plays all over the place.
0: Let's go back to your calls, and Devin's in Rhode Island. Hey, Devin.
6: Hey, guys.
1: Hey,
6: Zoe. Hey, Beetle. Hey, McCone. I know it may seem like the sky is falling in New England because we lost the first game in September, but since 2000, the last quarter century, the Patriots haven't been a September team. They've been a December and January team. I don't think anyone should lose their heads if the Patriots come out of September at least 2-2. Now, if we're 0-4, I might say to start panicking. But if we can go 2-2 through September, I don't think the sky is falling. I think the Pats will pick it up. We'll be right in the playoff race in December when it matters.
0: Okay. Well, who are they beating outside of? Well, who are they beating? Where are the two wins?
6: to be honest, even without A.J. Brown, I feel at least comfortable the Patriots to be in every game. Win everyone? No, but I think they are.
0: All right, I was asking about the next three games. Pittsburgh, Jacksonville, Buffalo are the next three.
1: I expect them to be 2-1 going into Buffalo.
0: Okay. So they're going to win their next two games. Thank you for answering the question.
1: Yeah, I think they're going to win this one. They're going to be a dogfight down there. They're going to be a dogfight in Jacksonville.
0: I don't think anyone here on this particular program is panicking about this team.
1: I'm not panicking.
2: No.
1: Well, we're doing the natural reaction of what you saw, or how they played Wednesday.
0: Not sky is falling or anything.
1: Right.
0: But I'm just asking where the wins are. That's all. That's all I want to know. I just want to know where they're going to win. If they're coming out of September at 2-2, that Bills game's not in September. It's October, but work with us. We're counting the first four as the September month.
1: After the Bills, you got to stretch to make some hay there, man. You do. Raiders, Jets, Bears, Dolphins. How do Packers look?
0: I honestly feel, I think I said this going back a few months, but I think you could come out of the first four at 1-3 and it'd still be all right.
1: Yeah, because of that next stretch.
2: Because, yeah,
0: you could end up 3-3 going into the Bears.
1: I think it sucks is you lose A.J. Brown for the first four. At least. You know, that's your meat coming out right there. Boom, boom, boom, boom, boom. We always talked about September being tough. And you're doing it without your best offense player.
0: Jets looked okay yesterday.
2: They didn't look bad.
0: I told you, take the points.
2: And
0: Jets plus 1.5.
1: That's
0: easy
1: that's
0: money.
1: Bad. That's
0: easy
1: team
0: money.
1: That's a bad team.
0: Yeah.
1: It is. But they still won.
0: Yeah. They did.
1: They're in first place.
0: David Andrews will be with us coming up in just 10 minutes. Stay tuned.
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1: Hey, guess what? 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

0: 617-779-0985 is the phone number for you. David Andrews standing by. He'll join us in just minutes. Don's in Carver talking about Kyle Williams. Hello, Don.
1: I don't get this. And so you're closest to the team. I beat a dead horse over this guy. I saw this guy play maybe five times at Washington State because of the time frame. On late at midnight on Saturday.
2: Yeah, you're late stair upper. I know what you are. Yeah.
1: Well, listen, I've seen this guy was faster than a speeding bullet, man. Yep. I said to my son, and we both agreed, what if the Patriots ever got this guy? And boom, they draft him.
2: Yeah.
1: Well, he's in the
2: Don,
1: back of the receiver room.
2: Don, I watched a ton of those Washington games years ago. We drafted a guy in the second round, a high production guy in college. Made a ton of plays. Thought he was going to be great here. Never. He's out of the league.
1: Who's that?
3: Polk.
2: Jalen Polk.
1: Oh, yeah, yeah.
2: See,
1: yeah.
2: That's how soon we forget. And he had a hell more of a better career than Williams did.
0: There are so many guys who are great in college that cannot cut it in the NFL. And there are bigger.
1: I refuse to believe that he's a non-entity with this team until.
2: There's something there with him, Don. They got to figure it out.
1: Until they got him. I'm completely wrong. Hey, I've been wrong before.
2: They love him. They love him.
0: Yeah. I don't know what they see that they love other than they drafted him.
2: Speed.
0: Yeah, but
2: stuff we watched yesterday.
0: That's for children.
2: Yeah.
0: Okay. And if they want to design an offense for children, then they'll just let Drake May go out there and chuck it deep to Kyle Williams. Yeah. Go ahead. See how that works out for you. Yeah. Have at it. Now, if you want the adult offense, if you want the Tom Brady adult approach, you're going to have to dink and dunk your way down the field to score points. It's just the way it's going to have to be. Think of all the guys in college who were awesome that never made it in the NFL.
2: We got a guy coming in next.
0: That David never turned Andrews. Out to be that guy.
2: We got a guy coming next, and David Andrews, who's been through it all. When they lose these receivers, these big receivers, whether it was Sanu back in the day, you know, whether it was at the end here when Gronk would get banged up or Julian, and he's been in those meetings where Josh would get up there and like, this is how we need to be different. So he could probably help us to like look at what's being said this week as you have to adjust and get ready to play some tough teams here and get the hell out of this month without getting your ass kicked. Now you got to fight back. Now you got to fight back. You got to fight back different. So.
0: Yep. So many receivers that have gone down that. I mean, there are famous high-profile ones.
2: Like the Charles Rogers. Jalen Polk's numbers make Kyle Williams look terrible.
0: Remember the Phenom Rogers? Man, yeah. Remember awesome. Tavon Austin? Everyone was going nuts about Tavon Austin.
2: Yeah. West Virginia, right?
0: Jag.
2: Yeah.
3: All those Lions guys, yeah. Roy Williams,
0: oh,
3: Mike Williams.
0: Roy Williams. Good one.
2: They drafted, four number one?
3: Yeah, it was crazy.
0: Yeah, like all top 10 picks.
3: Yeah.
0: So all those guys.
2: Yeah.
0: All right, David Andrews will be with us coming up right after these headlines in about 2 minutes, so stick around.
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6: All right, Patriots in the practice field a little after 1 o'clock today as they get ready for their matchup against the Steelers on Sunday. By the way, you're going to get Jim Nantz and J.J. Watt on the call of that game. Sunday Night Football, Giants with the 28-20 win over the Cowboys. Tonight, the Broncos visit the Chiefs, kickoff set for 8:15. Red Sox off today. They go on the road and visit the Rangers tomorrow night. Sox magic number is down to 6 in the NBA. Reports out that the Celtics have reached agreement on a deal with former Providence College star and Kings guard Devin Carter and the New England Revolution with a 2-1 win over Chicago yesterday. 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
0: Happened. 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
1: Yes, Mario!
0: David Andrews, what's up?
2: What's up, guys? How are you doing?
0: Great to see you again.
2: I think I have a full realization, I guess. Is that
3: okay? Revelation?
2: Yeah. Revelation.
0: Have at it. What do you got?
2: So when I was playing, it's harder to watch college football because you work on Saturdays, right? And then you're traveling, you know.
3: Yeah. When we travel and
2: you don't get
3: We're in the pro season, college football is non-existent somewhere.
0: TVs.
3: Yeah. Unless you get the
0: in-flight,
3: unless you get the 8 p.m. CBS game.
2: Yeah. You get the
3: CBS game of the night.
2: The night game.
3: The SEC one, yeah.
2: Or you finish that like 3 o'clock primetime game.
0: I mean, JetBlue has college football.
2: But
0: you're telling me.
2: Well, Beetle, I'm talking.
0: You guys,
2: talking,
0: when you
2: I'm
0: were flying, when you guys were flying, you didn't have the ability to watch
3: games. What's your revelation?
0: Kick back and enjoy the day?
2: I think the NFL is such a better product than college football. I really do.
3: It really is.
0: You're saying this in a market that agrees with you,
2: no,
0: like 99.999% agree with what you just said.
2: You have to understand, I'm a kid from Georgia that like I watch Saturday football and not Sunday football.
0: Yeah, we don't care about your Saturday football.
3: I know, but
0: like you watch Ohio State. We dabble in
3: it. You know, Jeremiah Smith is great.
2: Yeah.
3: This NIL stuff and the way guys pop around,
2: it's just changed.
3: There's no fluidity to every team of what they like. Remember, like the Tim Tebow. I'm not the biggest Tim Tebow guy, but he's like, those teams we had in Florida, you know what we were every week.
2: Yeah.
3: And we went over. And the fact we don't even play Florida State anymore is bullcrap. And these restructurings and how all the great teams in college football just don't play anybody. You're supposed to get up for a Notre Dame game and they don't play anybody.
0: The NIL transformation.
3: From it's killed college.
0: Well, no, from a fan perspective, I think it matters the least in the Northeast.
2: Yeah.
0: Because most people
3: you're not irrelevant.
0: Don't care that it's a new team every year. I don't care who's on the roster.
2: Like I will.
0: Okay. Like they're not locked in like they are in Georgia.
3: Right.
0: We just don't care enough.
2: I will always watch Georgia football, but like yesterday was awesome. That was some great games. And I just
3: but there's production in those games. See, that's the thing. There's been week ones where it's been a dud.
2: Yeah, I agree.
3: That was a high flying week one. Sorry.
2: I still think, you know, even when NFL games, like a big win in the NFL is by 12 points sometimes.
3: Yeah.
2: You know, you beat a team by 12, 14 points, you feel like you really dominated them.
3: Yeah, two double digit

0: with his product placement here with the old sandwich shirt on. Look at you. We should get another free round of golf with that. Is that what you're doing?
1: What sandwich?
2: I don't want to go back to that place. Eats me alive.
0: Hard. Yeah. All right. Let's talk about the Patriots offense. We were talking about the panic level. Phil Perry and Andy Hart were giving their number 1 through 10 panic about losing AJ Brown for what is now, according to reports, 6+ weeks is where we're at on AJ Brown.
2: I don't think that's unrealistic.
0: What's the panic level for you?
2: I don't know. It's hard to say. I mean, when you're in it, you just deal with this so much that you're just like, it's just another Monday now. Like, this is it. This is how it happens.
0: But how much work needs to go into then changing offense does?
2: It does. It changes the dynamic of this offense big time. It changes your plans for the team, as in the coach's plans and how they want to build and grow the offense. It changes how teams are going to cover you. You know, now do teams...
1: That's the biggest one.
2: Yeah, do they want to play now? All right, run the ball on us. Here's one high all day. You know, you're going to have to, you know, you're going to have to do things to fabricate, you know, plays, which you always have to do in the NFL. I'm not saying that, but when you have a guy like A.J. Brown out there or top-level receiver, like, he's going to draw a certain amount of attention. And, you know, I would think there would be weeks he's going to be super productive because he just is. And then there's weeks where they're going to take him away, and you're going to see guys like Hunter Henry and all these other guys have huge weeks. That's, you know, how I feel what those guys can do to an offense. You know, and it just will – it'll change it. It's unfortunate. You know, everyone's so excited about it. It's your new shiny thing. He, you know, saw a little bit of what he could do in the game on Wednesday and – you know, obviously that offense changed once he was out of it.
0: But when you watched yesterday, you saw a lot of teams that had a game-breaking type of player making a huge impact on the game.
2: That's what they're there to do.
0: Well, now the Patriots don't have one of those. That guy doesn't exist.
2: No, but, you know, I think with Josh, hopefully he can, you know, and the players can buy in and they can execute. You can make it and spread the wealth, you know, like maybe Kyle Williams starts taking the top off the defense. That's what I would want to see. Don't roll your eyes.
0: Here's my eye roll.
2: I mean, that's what he's brought in to do, is take the top off the defense.
1: But to do that, you're going to have to take a shot at him early.
2: Yeah.
1: Because you can't just keep running without throwing the ball to him. Then you might as well put Matthew Slater out there.
2: Yeah, he doesn't have the resume to make you. You're going to have to
1: make you worry.
2: No, you're going to have to make them worry.
1: Yep.
2: You hit one big one on them. Now you change.
1: Josh knows that too, right? Yeah. Like my point to you is, like, what does Josh tell you? Like, when you know you lose a big stud, like, say you remember when you lost Gronk or lost Edelman. What's the first meeting like? Like, here's how we got to change, guys.
2: Yeah, I mean, it's just more of, hey, everyone's got to pull more of their weight now.
1: Yeah,
2: you know, like, now you got to be able to run the ball. You got to run the ball efficiently. Teams are going to dare you to run the ball, I would assume. Like, all right, Dobbs, now it's your turn. You know, Kyle Williams, like, you didn't have a lot of opportunities on Wednesday. Now you have a lot of opportunities. Pop, like all these people, that's what good teams do. They rise to the occasion. And it's great for players who, hey, you might have not had this opportunity. Go make an opportunity. Make your mark.
0: You play with a quarterback
2: mm-hmm.
0: who is probably best suited to overcome these things and prove time and time and again that these things could be overcome. Is this quarterback the right guy to be patient, be accurate, not get impatient or frustrated with, you know, what's happening with the offense?
2: I mean, I think if you said, hey, what was your biggest criticism of Drake on Wednesday? I think, look, the game had declared to be checkdowns and different things. That's a great defense. It is what it is. You have to find a way to win. And they could have won doing that. I think he got a little impatient toward the end of the game, personally.
0: Which he admitted.
2: Yeah.
0: You said it.
2: So I think he got impatient and that's the hard thing, is that competitive stamina to continuously just be like, all right, I'm going to throw this 4-yard check down. And look, that's what made Tom so good, because he would do that, and then when this opportunity rose to burn you, he was going to burn.
3: He would do it.
2: Yeah, he was going to hit the dagger on you. Once you – now the defense is getting bored.
3: Yeah.
2: Right? And they're getting complacent. Like, now here comes your dagger, and I'm going to punish you for it. So that – you know, and there were some times I thought – there was clean pockets, and he just should stay in there. And, you know, look, teams are going to get pressure. Guys are going to get pushed back. There wasn't as many free runners, and it didn't feel like to me

0: mean, Zoe, I don't know if you were there, but it didn't feel like to me like the dam was breaking.
1: No.
0: There was leaking. Yeah, there, it's going to leak.
1: It's going to leak at that front. Yeah.
0: But there wasn't, you know.
1: No, they're much better equipped
0: In
1: this game. No question.
0: There was a couple, you know, blitzes, and look, they got you. That's what blitzing
1: does. But they saw
0: sometimes.
1: Them. Yeah, like, they saw them. Like Mike even said it, and Drake. Like, they didn't do anything different. We knew. We saw it.
0: Yeah. But, you know, it's learning when a guy's getting pushed back or edge, like, hey, we don't have to bail. Take one step, set your feet, deliver the ball.
1: Yeah.
2: I am looking at the high ankle sprain for Scott Zolak.
0: Is this when Scar was the head coach for one
1: point? Yes, yes. Yep. You're looking at it?
2: I'm looking at it.
0: You probably aged, Scar.
1: My toe touched. See, my toe touched my shin. They fall in the back of it. My toe touched my shin.
2: And did you keep playing?
1: I stood up, and I think I ran to the sideline.
2: Okay.
1: Because I dropped down. Okay. I stood up, and then I just went right down.
2: Watching it right now, David Andrews. We're gonna give your opinion on this.
0: Split back.
2: Okay.
0: Staying in there. See, look, Zoe's not evading the pocket. Now he's making a move. Ooh.
2: Oh, is that it there, Zoe?
1: Yep.
2: That's the play, huh? He gets up right away.
1: That panic.
0: Yeah. Why is this guy so excited? Was that third down?
1: I don't even know, man. He hit me so hard.
2: Can't tell. They didn't have graphics on the screen back then in 92. Ooh. Oh. Ooh. Oh.
3: What's going on now?
2: Ooh. Right. We're watching the replay.
0: Right.
2: Oh!
1: Ah, it's on me. Ah-ha! Ah-ha! It's broke. It's broke.
0: Oh, it's third down.
2: Oh, yeah, it was third down. They got the stop. So he's out. He's done after that.
0: Sprained ankle. Sometimes it's better just to break your ankle.
2: Yeah, but you made it to the sideline on your own power.
1: Yep. That's it's adrenaline.
3: Well, it's not the Mac Jones.
2: It's not particularly dramatic.
1: No.
2: I will say.
1: I didn't want to believe it. I got carted off.
2: This song wasn't even out yet in 92.
1: There's no internet yet.
2: They were playing, it was 13-13, third quarter. This is on old, terrible AstroTurf.
1: That was like the worst turf.
3: Concrete.
1: That's grandma's back cement pad that they just threw.
0: I remember going to the Georgia Dome when my uncle was coaching down there and walking on that the
1: lost
0: first
1: my
0: time.
1: Skin on my elbows.
0: It's literally concrete. I think a basketball court's softer.
1: Yeah. I got hit so hard by Chris Dolman in that game that my elbows were the first things to hit, and I lost skin off both.
2: Oh. So it's going to be a long time. The Patriots are going to need to bridge the gap between now and then, but should they just sort of pretend like he was never here now? Is that the move?
0: I mean, you built the offense through training camp with him here. So to say he's never here, no. I think to me it's just always – like, guys are going to have to step up, and guys are going to have to carry more of a load, and they're going to have to – you're going to be – Kyle Williams is going to be expected to be out there more, you know.
1: He sets coverage is what the problem is.
0: Yeah.
1: Like, when he breaks the huddle, and I kept talking about Bob that in the first quarter, I'm like, I am so happy to look at this huddle, and I talk about the offensive huddle when you got game breakers in it, because defensive guys are looking over like, where's he at? Then I got to run with him. We haven't had that prior to this
0: year. Well, they did a mic'd up thing with Josh in training camp, and I might have talked on in the show. And Josh is doing the same thing, but with Gonzo.
3: Yeah. Correct. Yep.
0: Where's Gonzo? Where's Gonzo?
1: Yep.
0: And a quarterback.
1: That's
0: quarterback has to do that with an elite DB.
1: Yep.
0: Defenses are doing the same thing with elite players, whether that's the tight end, whatever the key is for that week in offense.
1: Right.
0: Tight end receiver, like, where's our problem here? You know, and everyone's got to know.
2: So where is their problem?
0: They're going to have to create it.
2: They have to manufacture it. They have to manufacture.
0: Which they've done
2: a problem.
0: Before. You can't control it. It's not like they didn't sign the guy. They signed the guy. He got hurt in the first 30 minutes of the game. This is what it is. Sucks.
2: They had Kayshon Booty here. They might be in a little bit better shape right now. A little bit better. Why do you give me that look?
0: I mean, I like Kayshon. I wanted to keep Kayshon.
2: So
0: I understand why they traded him.
2: So
0: I wanted to keep Kayshon.
2: I don't understand why they traded him. I think that they're now paying a price.
0: Thing.
2: They're paying
0: they are.
2: A price now. Right now, they're already paying that price.
0: Looks as though getting worked on over there.
2: Oh, jeez.
1: What did they do?
2: They're working on you. They're working on you.
3: Tears or no tears?
2: I see no tears.
3: Yeah.
2: I see his shoe came off. They got your shoe off. That probably hurt like hell.
0: What year is this?
2: 92.
0: I was probably, what day is week 15? So this is probably, what, December?
1: Yeah. I think it was my birthday.
0: December of 92, I was like 4 months old. No, 5 months old.
1: That's shame. That's shame.
0: You're old.
2: I mean, if now you guys...
1: George grabbed that, by the way. That's how good George is.
2: You guys lost this game.
0: Yeah, because Zoe didn't play.
3: Yeah.
2: And just think about that. Pats ended up with the number one pick the following year. If Zoe doesn't get hurt in December of 92...
3: Pulls a Joe Milton.
2: And starts, you know, going off. Pay me. Does that mean we don't get Drew?
1: Pay me.
2: Does that mean Drew never showed up?
3: Rick Meyer, the other guy?
2: Or do we end up with Rick Meyer?
0: Oh. Or they might have extended Zoe and paid him a lot of money. He'd been the starting quarterback.
1: I'd beat out Meyer. Yeah.
2: So Zoe's injury may have changed the course of history.
3: It's a sliding doors moment, yeah.
0: A lot of history.
1: Right? Welcome.
2: Butterfly effect type stuff right there. You're welcome. Thank you, Zoe. David Andrews with us. More coming up next. 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

0: David Andrews is with us here on Zolak and Bertrand. Yes, you were saying what?
1: I was talking about his son, and they had a heartbreaker Friday. And he's huge. He's I saw the video.
2: Well, thank God he weighed at UConn at 236. So, like, he's down. Which is good.
3: He's down.
1: Yeah. My school, he would have been all state offensive tackle.
0: Let's go to your calls. Jake in Boston. Hi, Jake.
4: What's up, boys?
0: Hi, Jake.
1: Hi. Morning, Jake.
4: David Andrews.
1: How are you?
4: I'm well. I see you're in Boston instead of Kansas City tonight with Jared.
0: Come on, Jared. I like that.
1: Touche, yeah. Buddy.
4: I guess it's not 2023 when Scott Swift is kicking McKenzie and Jen out of Taylor's suite. You were at a speaking engagement paid over the weekend with George and Manny Sarkis, the housing boys. I guess it was their kickoff party. Looks like Hunter Henry was there. Looks like Christian Gonzalez was there. So the two big deals signed in the offseason by this team. Will Ahmed, the Whoop guy, was also there. Drake May was not there hours after choking away Wednesday's game and putting his $500 million payday in, I don't know, maybe a little bit of flux. If he threw a touchdown, number one, would he have been there? And number two, this is not based on last night, but rather what I was saying last week. Drake May or Jackson Dart, who would you rather have right now? One is a teetotaler who hasn't had to flirt at a bar ever since he met the love of his life in middle school, and we love Ann Michael. The other is an ex-Mormon a la Jim McMahon, who won as many Super Bowls on his own leading a team as Steve Young, who pulled in a total dime piece of Marissa Ayers and is currently second fiddle in his own market to the Knicks, but holding his own. Now, I think Dart has more chutzpah, especially in a two-minute drill. You can't teach making stupid decisions, or I guess you can teach making fewer stupid decisions when you're running out of the pocket, which is the number one thing they got to get to Dart on. But you can't teach clutch, and Drake's clutch ability is very much in doubt. So Jackson Dart or Drake May, where would you rather go right now? And then Drake not being at this little soiree over the weekend, what does it say about his contract and him looking at houses?
0: Can you sort all that out for me?
1: I can sort a couple things out.
0: Okay, please.
1: I really lost. I don't know where Steve Young came into the picture. I took my headset off at a moment.
2: Mormon.
1: Jake, you know people can do things and then post them later on social media. Just because they get posted at a certain time doesn't mean they happen. I was in Georgia this weekend. So let's put two and two together there. Second, I'm taking Drake May over Jackson Dart every day of the week.
2: Me too.
0: Jackson Dart's going to get himself killed.
2: Yes.
1: He won one. They looked good last night.
3: Yeah.
2: You know what he is? He's too friendly with Scataboo because they butt heads and like they both want to run people over.
1: I do think they're electric. I think
2: they're fun to watch. I mean, I like Dart.
1: With Harbaugh, like I think that'd be an interesting team.
0: I think Jackson Dart had some great command of that offense last night.
1: Yeah,
3: he did.
2: Mm-hmm. More so than Dak Prescott did of his.
1: Yeah,
0: I would agree.
2: Absolutely.
0: Yes. Let's go to Bob in Holliston for David Andrews. Hi, Bob.
5: Hey, I've got a question for Zoe and David Andrews. We've seen a lot of great slot receivers here over the years, Troy Brown, Welker, Edelman, and Pop Douglas seems like he has the physical tools, but he doesn't seem like he has quite the field awareness. And so there was one particular play in the first half where Witherspoon was the closest man to Pop Douglas, and Witherspoon blitzed at the snap, leaving Pop Douglas completely uncovered. And instead of what I think guys used to do in the past, just turn around right there and you're wide open because there's no one within 10 yards of you, Pop Douglas does a route like right into the middle of the field. Drake May's got nowhere to throw, throws it out of bounds. Is that a field awareness thing? Is that like an automatic hot route thing where if your guy abandons you, you're supposed to turn around?
2: You can talk to this too. It depends what the protection call is.
1: If
2: it's too hot, he's got to run an adjustment.
1: That's what Seattle does such a great job on their blitz packages. And what they did right there, the Patriots go to a 7-man protection to block up the blitz. That's what they showed. But instead, what they do is they dropped out both defensive ends. And what Morgan Moses, if you were saying, hey, how do you pick this up? Once your defensive end drops, your eyes have to go out, and it's an extra block. It's not really that's the call because it's not expecting. But that's what you would try to do to pick it up. It's usually the hot routes are not, you're not at the line of scrimmage and they're hot route. Like, it's kind of like, hey, if that guy comes, you know what to do. So I don't know. It depends on what was called, how it was called, and what they thought. If they thought they had it picked up and they couldn't blitz out of it.
2: The route stays on if it's picked up.
1: If they think it's picked up, because if you can pick up the blitz, like, I know this, Tom used to not want to throw hot routes. Because his philosophy was, if I can pick up the blitz and have the receivers run the routes, they're light in the back end.
2: Right.
1: Where some teams, no matter what, they're not worried about picking up the blitz. They'll just throw the hot right away.
2: Right. And what Tom's saying is, too, like, they've got us, meaning they know they got a blitz. I've got to throw it there, which means we're going to be short of the sticks.
1: Exactly.
2: Even though we're going to complete it, but Tom wants to.
1: Yeah, it would take a miraculous effort by the person. And look, sometimes that happens, and you have to eat it when it does. But, you know, I feel like Tom and Josh's philosophy is, if you can try to pick up the blitz, pick it up. That's why this protection system's designed the way it is, because then you can hurt teams because they're light in coverage.
0: Let's go to Chuck in the car. Hi, Chuck.
3: Hi, guys. Yeah, I was thinking, if you guys were thinking what I was saying, the end of the Buffalo game when Josh Allen, he's going down to score and he throws that off his back foot, should have been intercepted by the DB, and turns around and then gets the touchdown pass. But compare that to the same situation with May's, you know, play. Curious if you guys would think what I was thinking there.
2: I think the guy made a hell of a better play on it. His ability to catch the ball and then tiptoe the end line. That was great. I had both hands on my head yesterday when he threw that. I'm like, that's a pick.
1: That's the thing with Josh is, I think he has done a better job. Like, early in Josh's career, we always used to say he's going to give us one, you know, and he did. That's just the truth. Whether it was a fumble or interception, bad interception. I mean, what was that Monday night game? Remember Sunday night game when McCourty took that one back?
6: Yes. Yep.
2: It was laughable.
1: Yeah, you know, and so, but yeah, that one had you scratching your head. But it's the same thing. I mean, think about it, if that pass was incomplete on Wednesday night, the guy's toe was 2 inches farther, and then Drake throws a strike to it. In the game, it just is what it is, and that's what happened with Josh. No one's talking about that now because had a great drive and won the game.
0: Susie in Daytona Beach. Hey, Susie.
7: Hi, can you hear me?
0: Yes.
2: Yeah, hi.
7: Okay, hi. All right, so I have a question for you guys as far as like third string players, say, you know, Kyle Williams. So this whole off season and everything, we've been, you know, A.J. Brown has been practicing these certain plays. So what has the backup players been doing? Like, are they going to need to, if they decide to put, say, Kyle Williams in, does he not know all those routes and stuff like that? And I feel like Phil Perry always says, you know, Romeo Doubs isn't really an X, so it's not like he would be taking the exact place of A.J. Brown and then somebody else would be taking his place. Like, so I know Kyle Williams did a couple of plays for us before, but, like, is he just, like, not even able to do? I mean, I know he's not as good, but do you know what I'm trying to say? Like,
2: how do they
7: work the next man up?
2: And good question. It's a great question.
7: What is the man down actually doing when we have somebody better that's starting out there?
2: That's a very, very good football question, because Doubs is an X. He's going to stay an X, and it's going to be a combination of Kyle Williams and Hollins out there on the Z. Pop isn't going anywhere. He's staying in the slot. I think you're going to get Chisholm active this week, and he's going to be part of the inside slot stuff, part of the offense you're talking about used to run that spot route where – I think Chisholm can read that. Pop's more of a crosser than a quick return guy. You know what I mean? Or a spot reader.
1: That's the thing. You see, you look at Pop, and he's got good short space quickness. He's smaller. You think, but the slot position is such an understanding. And that's why, like, I think Julian, playing quarterback, he had an understanding of the defenses and where to sit and different things. Look, training camp is why everybody's getting the same amount of reps almost in training camp, right? And those receivers are rolling ones, twos, you know, really, that's just how it is. During the week, now, granted, he will get less reps, you know, but he's still going to get reps. A.J. Brown, if we're practicing, is not going to get every single rep. If there's 30-something reps in the practice, A.J. Brown's probably going to take 25 of them.
2: Yeah.
1: You know, and so
2: that would be their not excuse for Kyle Williams, but always said, hey, he's, you know, he's down the depth chart here. Like, he doesn't have that many opportunities, but we like him, and, you know, he just hasn't had the chance. He's going to get the chance now.
1: But this is also his second year in the offense, right. So like, he should know what to do and how to do it.
2: You should be able to move him around.
1: Yes, you should. Like, it shouldn't be a big, you know. I think to me it would be more of like him and Drake just being on the same page, because there's, especially at the receiver position and quarterback, there's lines on the paper, but there's certain ways a quarterback wants things done in the route. And I've always heard good quarterbacks say, all right, well, yeah, I know it says it, break it off at 7, but I want you to push up to 8, or I want you to break it off at 6, or whatever it is.
0: Right. We'll have more with David Andrews coming up after these headlines with Tim McCone.
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8: Patriots hitting the practice field a little after 1 o'clock today as they get ready for their matchup against the Steelers on Sunday. Tonight in the NFL, we have the Broncos visiting the Chiefs. Kickoff is set for 8:15. Red Sox off today. They go on the road and visit the Rangers tomorrow night. By the way, magic number for the Sox now down to 6. In the NBA, we have reports out this morning that the Celtics have reached agreement on a deal with former Providence College star and Kings guard Devin Carter. And the New England Revolution with a 2-1 win over Chicago yesterday. 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
17: Chris Pappas looked voters in the eye and lied. 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
19: That is not true.
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0: David Andrews with us in our Town Fair Tire Studios today, 617-779-0985. Long layoff for the Patriots. They had a chance to probably watch the games that were taking place in the NFL yesterday. A lot of points being scored. A lot of points. Defense, not exactly a strong point of the day in the league. You think that's better for the NFL? We've had this debate for years.
1: I mean,
0: when you see a ton of points and you see lead changes and you see fast action, you said it. It was a great day of football in your mind.
1: Yeah, I mean, I think that's what they want, right? Like, the way the defensive game is played, it's more advantageous to the offense. Fantasy, gambling, red zone. Like, all the things that makes the league a lot of money is points and all of that. So, and I think that's how what... I just think it's sports in general. People want to see more scoring.
2: Big for red zone, big for fantasy, big for everything. Like, you talked about the gambling part of it.
1: Yeah.
2: That's all I heard yesterday. That's all I heard. It's all I heard from kids. It's all I heard from
1: the prop
2: friends.
1: Bets.
2: I don't get into it. Yeah. I don't do either. I don't, you know, because I cover games, call games. Can't really dip my hand into that gambling part.
1: I think it's just the gambling is, I know why people do it and I understand the thrill, but I, you know, just couldn't do it for so long. I feel like I'm
2: you root differently during a game.
1: Yeah, well, that's the thing. Like, you're okay. The Bucks Bengals. I'm just they got the scores up right now. I don't really have a strong feel. Like, I'm not a fan of either one of those teams. So if I'm just a casual fan, all right, you throw $20 on something.
2: Yeah,
1: that makes that game so much more interesting.
2: Yes, it does. Mm-hmm.
0: I heard Mike Tomlin at halftime last night at NBC talking about this and saying that this is a result of defenses not being able to, I think he used the word violence, not have violence
2: hit
0: in their preseason.
2: Yeah.
0: And there's just not enough hitting and camps are a joke and no one plays a preseason game. And now you get into the regular season and it benefits the offense because the defense just isn't up to speed yet, for lack of a better word. I'm paraphrasing what he said, but he blamed the preseason and training camps being so easy that it lends to the offense having an explosion right out of the gate.
1: Yeah. I mean, look, I never had two-a-days, and I know you did, and I had two-a-days in college. But, I mean, our training camps with Bill early in my career, they were a grind. You know, like, there were long days. There was no time restriction on the hours you could be there during the day. I think there were still time constrictions on the practices. But, I mean, that first – if we started on Wednesday, that first Friday – it was full pads, 9-on-7, half line, one-on-ones, and where did we always finish training camp practice? The first day in pads.
2: Goal line.
1: Live goal line.
2: Yeah. We at least knew you were going to get one or two cracks in that practice.
1: Yeah.
2: And we don't get any of that.
1: But, like, there's things the NFL and the PA and they've done to make the game safer, I think, or their thought. But, like, to me, half line, 9-on-7, those drills were so productive.
2: They don't do them anymore.
1: They're not allowed to.
2: Yep. It's crazy.
1: Like, half line, like, you knew what they were doing. And, like, it was always great because a young lineman would get in there and really, like, not pay attention. And we're like, yo, that linebacker's 4 yards off the ball. And he knows it's running left, and he knows it's either outside or inside, so he can pick, and it can be hell to pay. So you better get ready and go. It just taught you a lot of things, and it was such a short, condensed drill that, you know, I thought there was a lot of benefits to it. And you know, obviously the it still wasn't full tackle, but, like, the defense, you feeling a defense alignment in that short, confined space of, all right, hey, his leverage is doing this, let me – do this, or him feeling how to defeat a block. Like, there's a lot of benefits to that stuff.
2: I don't know the numbers to whether even support this commentary, but, like, the league has done so much to take out the hit on the kickoff.
1: Yeah.
2: I think it's completely went the other way. Four or five of the biggest hits on Wednesday night, I felt them from up in the booth, were on the kickoff return.
1: Well, I mean, you think,
2: they're blowing dudes up.
1: Wasn't the Christian Ellis against the Giants last year a kickoff?
3: That was Dart on the sideline.
1: No, but there was one, a kickoff. I think he knocked out Gunnero.
3: Oh, maybe. Yes, you're right.
1: The same night.
2: Yes. Right, you're right.
3: Yes.
2: You are right.
1: I think it was Christian Ellis, too.
2: Yeah. And I'm like, that all of a sudden, that play is a weapon now. Like, you thought it was just going to be all touchbacks. We're going to redo this, and you're not going to get a running start. There's some collisions on that play, man.
1: Well, I mean, look, I think, you know, I do think there's something to said about being playing. I agree with Mike what he said. Someone asked him post game, like, if they're not going to play that much, like, okay, they play eight snaps, yeah, 12 snaps.
2: What's that do for us?
1: That, I agree. That is, but like that win, that third preseason game used to be like
2: dress rehearsal.
1: That was going.
3: Yeah,
1: you know, it was.
2: You're going into second half.
1: Yeah, a lot of times.
2: Yep.
1: I think sometimes if you got a 2-minute drill before the half and had a great 2-minute drill and had a good half, you might be done. But if they had the ball before half and you were getting the ball at half,
3: you're going back out.
1: You were going to play that first drive. You better believe it.
0: Carlos in Worcester has something on Drake May. Hey, Carlos.
4: Hi, guys. Hi. Thanks for taking my call. Hi, Mr. Andrews. How you doing?
1: Good, man.
4: So I was going to say, because last week I did call, and I actually mentioned money, and Zoe hung up on me. And he's like, no, we're not talking.
2: I don't hang up on people. I don't have control.
4: I didn't want to talk about that. I just wanted to say that the excuses that we're making for Drake May when he had a bad game, I like the kid. He's going to be our quarterback of the future. But I just don't want him to be in a situation where they're always talking about him, making excuses for him, like Justin Herbert. Like, look what Cardinals did to them, like, this week. Like, come on, let's not make excuses for the kid. He had a bad game. Let's move on from it. And that's all to it. That's all I want to say. And thank you guys, as always, for taking my call.
0: You're welcome, Carlos.
1: Have people been making excuses for him?
2: We got after him pretty hard. I got after him pretty hard on the broadcast.
1: I mean, I don't.
2: Bad throw's a bad throw.
1: Yeah. No, he didn't.
2: No, he didn't.
0: I haven't heard a single person make an excuse for him.
1: I
0: have no idea who's doing that.
1: I don't think there's no excuse to be made for him. Like,
0: none.
1: He's not a rookie anymore. He's second year with a second coordinator.
2: I said, I actually thought his second interception was the worst of the three. The one that pop over the middle.
1: Yeah. Yeah, I mean, I didn't mind the first one.
2: You're trying to make some
1: shot. Yeah, take a shot if they, you know, they did get
2: that was underthrown.
1: But
2: yeah.
1: Yeah, I mean, if something happened to play before the pop one, though. You know.
0: I would like to get your opinion on tonight's game.
1: Yeah.
0: And it being obviously a big night for Patrick Mahomes and the Chiefs to get him back coming off the injury. But obviously, these are two teams that are expected to be in it in the AFC. So we'll ask you about that coming up next here on Zolak and Bertrand.
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0: Broncos Chiefs coming up at 8:15 tonight on Monday Night Football. That one is in Kansas City. David Andrews with us here on Zolak and Bertrand. Which of those two teams is more likely to be playing in the AFC Championship game in January?
1: I would say Kansas City. Just tested.
2: Oh.
1: More proven.
2: Well.
3: Take that, Jake.
2: Yeah. Jake. Sit that. Stick that in here.
0: Take that, Stidham.
2: Yeah. Okay. Why'd she get so mad? Why'd she get mad at me, too? It's like Hardy. What?
1: The Chiefs.
2: He's deflecting.
0: You think it's the Chiefs because of Mahomes?
1: I mean, yeah. You would just... I mean, look, it's... To me, the Chiefs are what the Patriots were for so long. You would sit there and look, say, no matter what, like, you have...
2: That's a lot of pressure on him, boy.
1: Yeah, I agree, yeah. But Andy, you have Andy Reid and Patrick Mahomes. You had Tom Brady.
2: Spags is still there, right?
1: Oh, yeah.
3: Yeah.
2: They're not going anywhere, man. Chiefs are stacked.
1: As long as you have those two components, they're going to be good.
2: Yep.
1: Teams with good quarterbacks and good head coaches, I think, have a shot. Yeah.
0: I think there's a big pressure thing on Mahomes that he'll turn 31 this week.
2: Yeah.
0: That he's now going into phase two, or the back half of his career.
2: Yeah. Yeah.
0: Right?
2: Yeah.
0: And the question will be, and the pressure for him will be, can you be as good now as you were five seasons ago?
1: Yeah.
0: Can you be as good now as when you were, you know, really to be feared every single week? And I don't know the answer to that. He's now coming off a serious injury, and there's so many comparisons to Brady. Brady had the exact same thing.
1: And Brady hit a lull. Like, you know, it was 04, and then it was 10 years later when he – now, granted, there was – not like he played bad. He was MVPs. He
3: undefeated.
1: Yeah. Undefeated. Yeah. Like,
2: 07, 08, he had the ACL.
1: Two game. Super Bowls that he attended. You know, but it's the same as Patrick, you know? Like, now it's – and it took Tom 10 years in between to win, rattle off three more, four more.
0: I would actually pick Denver in this equation.
2: Denver should be the better team.
0: They should be.
1: They should be the better team, yes. I agree. But I would say if I was a betting person, I would put my money on the proven Mahomes and Reed.
2: The quarterback separates the two teams.
1: Yeah.
2: He does.
0: If there is a team in the AFC that could be a massive disappointment, and again, you've got to have high expectations to be a massive disappointment, I think Kansas City might be on that list.
2: I think it might be Denver.
0: Really?
2: Because if Kansas City wins tonight, say they beat them the second time. Like, that's... that puts him in a rearview mirror behind Kansas City.
1: Yeah.
2: Or last year, Denver was a front runner all year.
4: That whole division, man, the Chargers could be on that list too with the way they played yesterday.
0: Yeah, but I have no expectations for them ever. Yeah, no. So it doesn't really matter for me.
1: I agree.
0: I expect them to screw it up somehow every single
2: year. How
0: did
2: Vegas do yesterday?
1: How did what?
2: Vegas.
4: They rolled Miami.
1: Yeah. Rolled is... It was the 13 point.
4: Yes, yeah.
2: But that quarterback, and I'm not talking about the rookie. I'm talking about Kirk Cousins. Kirk Cousins could catch... the Chiefs or Denver early in their year here and pop them because he's savvy enough.
1: But he had some turnovers.
4: He had a brutal pick, yeah. You
2: know. Oh, he'll turn it over. But I'm saying he can also sling it, man. Like, don't fall asleep on him.
1: I just, you know, look, I know.
2: I'm not saying they're going to win the division. I'm just saying he could cause some issues out there.
1: Bo Nix is coming off the ankle, obviously. Mahomes is coming off his ACL, which is obviously a bigger injury. But I just, to me, I have more trust in Mahomes and Reed than I do, and not even Sean Payton. I think Sean's one of the best NFL coaches around. But, you know, I think Bo is, he can be a wild card sometimes.
0: Rob's in Scituate on the Chiefs. Hey, Rob.
5: Hey, how's it going? Welcome back, Beatle.
0: Thanks.
5: I just wanted to get your thoughts on how you think Kenneth Walker can potentially lessen some of the pressure on Mahomes. They haven't had, you know, a lead back like him in quite a while in Kansas City.
0: Yeah, Pacheco. I mean, I thought he was great. I don't think a running back is going to be able to truly lessen pressure for a quarterback ever.
1: Like Saquon Barkley did.
0: But it's so rare.
1: Yeah,
0: it's so incredibly rare. And that's the one we always bring up, by the way, when we have this conversation. How few running backs there are that can actually impact a team on their own. That guy can. He's a rare type of back.
1: Yeah. He's the best back in the league.
0: Yeah.
1: But you look at
0: like, I feel like the Chiefs have had decent backs.
1: You look like a team like the Falcons. It's like Bijan Robinson can't go out there and win a game.
0: And we know that Bijan Robinson's really good.
1: He's elite, yeah.
2: I'd worry about Pacheco more than Walker. Like, but I don't know if the Chiefs could commit to running the ball the way that Seattle did with Walker.
1: Yeah.
2: Like, that's a complete offensive change of philosophy.
1: No.
2: When you got Mahomes, that's hard to do. And it's a nice piece to add to him. But
1: I don't know anything about Mahomes personally, but like he might be like, I want the ball 50 times in my hand.
4: True.
1: You know, Tom, every quarterback wants that. But like Tom could, hey, if I need to hand it off 40 times this game and throw it 25, he could bite the bullet and do that. I don't know if Mahomes is like that. He might be. I don't know anything about him.
0: Paulie in the truck is a favorite of David Andrews, so we got to talk to him. Hey, Paulie.
6: Hey, what's up there, D.A.?
1: What's up,
6: and I'm
1: Paulie?
6: On a Zolak's favorite, and I'm on a Zolak's favorites. Right, so?
2: And you're my man.
6: Anyway.
2: Blood brothers.
6: I know. I love
1: where's
6: you
1: his,
6: too,
1: where's
6: brother.
1: His logo? Every
2: people, I take bull for you.
6: People out the street love it when we
2: I know. They're like, right, you hate Paulie. Like, I don't hate Paulie. Like, I'd take a bullet for Paulie.
6: No, we're in love. I'd kill or die for you, Zolak, and you know that.
2: I need more like you around me. I need more of you like me.
6: That's right. All my boys over there love me. Yeah. I'm one of those kind of guys. I'm polarizing.
2: That's why I invite you to golf tournaments, man.
6: If you love me or you hate me. Thank God.
2: I fed you at the golf tournament.
6: Me hate me. All right. Yeah, that's right. I know. I never forget my friends, brother. You know that.
2: Right.
6: D.A., this is a bad year. Drake May, if you're out there listening, take a couple deep breaths because it ain't happening this year. Things just ain't breaking for us this year like they're breaking for us, broke for us last year. As you know, I called for, before the season started, I said this team's going to be battling for the division title, one of the few. Now I'm one of the few this year that's being, as I saw a lot of good things happen last year before the season started. I'm one of the few this year because so much bad things, and I'll listen for you in a second, have been happening that's caused me to say it's going to be a tough year, it's going to be an off year, and I got the under on the win total. I mean, you got a tough schedule, a thin roster. I mean, you lost a few depth pieces that you failed to sign. You got burned on the AJ Brown deal. You gave away a one when you shouldn't only give him a three. You should have held on to Booty, and you gave up on your team leader. You ghosted him. You know, he scored a big touchdown yesterday for Washington. You know, stuff like that. You took in Brown, and it's not working so far. And neither is Dobbs. You know, you got the scandal, you know, you got that injury to Hill, you got this contract disputes, and now, you know, the other night, you know, got a situation that you would have taken full advantage of last year that was gift-wrapped just exclusively for you with Donald going down early in that game. You weren't able to take full advantage of that like you would have last year. The list just keeps going on and on and on. Time to relax, sit back, and pray to God, get on your knees. And pray to God that things turn around and say you're sorry for whatever caused him to be so angry at you and try to turn this thing around quick.
0: Okay.
2: I like the religious angle.
0: He's out. He's out.
4: Called the fight.
0: Yeah, that's it. Bad year. Bad things have happened. Things are not breaking their way. And you got to admit, last year things did break their way. This year they're not. Bad year.
1: Why did it, you know, I've been in here enough and see where people have topics. Why did it say rush ticket prices?
0: I have no idea. Okay. I'm glad we never got there.
1: I'm just. I don't
2: know. You know they have his picture up.
0: Is he talking about the band Rush? Are they playing?
4: I think so. Yeah.
0: Oh, okay. So there was something else that we never got to.
2: Did one of them die?
0: I don't know. I'm not.
1: Here's my thing. They had two bad losses at the beginning of the year last year. Like, just to me, you can't jump ship yet. Was Wednesday night good? No, but. That's why you play 17 games. I think I have enough faith in the coaching staff and a lot of the players in that locker room that if they can stay healthy and you know, have built this culture like we think they have, they'll rebound and they'll be all right and they'll find ways to win. It just, to me, what you saw on Wednesday night is when you play good football teams, your margin of error goes down a lot. When you play bad football teams, you might be able to do certain things and still find a way to win. Good teams are going to make you punish. And, you know, that's what happened.
0: But seeing Pittsburgh yesterday, your thoughts on them for this week?
1: They're the same Pittsburgh as they've always been. You know, good defense. Offense scores 13 points, and defense has a pick six to seal the game.
0: Yeah, my question would be, are they closer to being a good team in your mind or a bad team?
1: I think they're just...
0: No, you got to say which direction, which side of the line. Are they closer to being good or bad?
1: I think they're closer to being bad. Good. Pittsburgh? Or?
0: Yeah, Pittsburgh.
1: I think they're closer to being good. Like, okay. I think they win 9-8.
2: See, Rodgers goes down. Drew Lar can give them something. Like, you find out about your next quarterback. Like, he's had a great preseason. Kid from Penn State.
1: I feel like Pittsburgh's just such a hard situation because they're always just going to be right there. You're never going to get
4: in the middle.
0: Yeah. They're in the middle.
1: God, I set myself up.
0: You but, sure did.
1: You know, they're just, how are you going to get that number top three quarterback?
0: All right. That's hard. Great to see you,
2: thanks,
0: David.
2: Dave.
0: When we talk next week, we'll have a game to react to, which will be a lot of fun.
2: Oh, boy.
1: A good game. It'll be a good game.
0: I think so. Yeah. I think they need this one. So. I think this is the one to go get at home on Sunday at Gillette. We'll be back in just a moment. Here are the headlines with Tim McCone.
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11: All right, Patriots get back on the practice field in about an hour. Mike Vrabel saying just moments ago that Trevion Henderson and Ben Brown will return to practice today for New England as they get ready for their matchup against the Steelers on Sunday. CBS saying, by the way, Jim Nantz and J.J. Watt going to have the call of that game. Tonight, we have the Broncos visiting the Chiefs. Kickoff set for 8:15. Red Sox off today. They go on the road and visit the Rangers tomorrow night. Sox magic number down to 6. In the NBA, reports out the Celtics have reached agreement on a deal with former Providence College star and Kings guard Devin Carter. And the New England Revolution with a 2-1 win over Chicago yesterday. 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I'm Tim McConnell, Boston Soul for Sports 98.5. 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

0: maybe an immaculate inning. Look at him. He's laughing.
1: Eight consecutive strikes to begin his ball game. The 0-2. He did it! Wow! An immaculate inning!
2: Noontime Hour, Zolak and Bertrand here on the Sports Hub. I'm going to talk out of both sides of my mouth for a moment, if I may. Not uncommon around here in these parts. Let me say this. Number one, Chad Tracy had never seen one of those immaculate innings. I can't recall ever seeing an immaculate inning. In fact, it had only happened eight times before. For the Boston Red Sox, that is.
3: I tell you what, on his
2: I'm sorry, point. It had happened seven times before. This is the eighth time in Red Sox history that someone has done this. And here's how I'm going to give you two takes. One positive, one negative. The positive one is this. That absolutely set a tone for the day for the Red Sox yesterday. Out of the gate, having that happening, the Red Sox winning at home, taking the series. I'm not going to pretend that it did not have an impact on the game or the mentality of the team. It did. And Tolley, to me, is great. And I've talked about him at length, about how much I really enjoy him and think he's an important part of the now and the future for this team. As we talk about playoff rotations, I've said repeatedly I would throw him right at the front as a tone setter. And I think yesterday's immaculate inning at the start of the game sort of proves a little something about who that guy is. I think he's someone that really brings the right sort of emotion to the job. Even though sometimes he's a goofball and does some stupid stuff, he's emotionally invested in going out and pitching well for his team. So there's my bit on that. It was actually pretty cool to see that happen. The other thing is this. Who cares? This to me is like the cycle. Would you rather see a player hit four home runs or hit for the cycle? Give me the four home runs. Would you rather see a pitcher get out of an inning on three pitches and three ground balls or nine pitches and nine straight strikes? Give me the three pitches and three outs. Who cares about the immaculate inning? Why is this such a fascinating thing for people?
3: I had to be reminded of what it was last night. Okay, that's got to be every pitch, right? Every pitch is a strike. I'm like, okay, yeah, it is.
2: It's like a neat little factoid thing for the baseball almanac.
3: I like the fact that he ramped it up on the eighth with the, all the other ones were, then eighth ones, so he could tell it's coming on. And I figured it out. He's a baseball version of like Gronkowski to me. This is a big goofball having fun and damn good at what he does. And could just sit there and, like Lou said, look at him. He's laughing knowing what's coming. Like, Gronk could do that. Yeah, that was pretty good. Like, I think sometimes he amazes himself. He's like, wow, I just did that. That's pretty cool. But that's the point of view make of he's your first guy you roll out there because he ain't going to get bugged by it. It doesn't matter to him. I'm just me.
4: I like the immaculate inning.
2: Of course
4: it's not
2: do.
4: Look, what would you? I would go perfect game one, right? If you were going to a game, you wanted to see it.
2: Yes,
4: I would go.
2: That's a perfect game. I mean, that's an entire freaking game where you don't let a base runner on.
4: Perfect game,
5: immaculate game,
4: immaculate.
2: That's
4: game.
2: That's an immaculate two. Game, but yes. that's a little different, isn't it?
4: Perfect game. I would go 20 strikeouts two over a no hitter. To see someone go
3: too.
4: The 20 strikeouts, because I feel like that's
5: 27 would be better.
4: 27 strikeouts would also be impressive. Yes, no question about
2: perfect
4: it.
2: Perfect game and immaculate in some
4: the
2: ways.
4: The immaculate game.
2: Immaculate game.
3: Yeah. You know, he's so good that like John Henry and his wife showed up at his fundraiser at Topgolf. Just showed up at it. They were there at the event with him. Like that it tells you like that guy means something to us. We're in the middle of something here, and he's a big part of it. The owner, who gets criticized for not going many places or being around too much. I'm going to go to Topgolf and support this kid. Yep, give me the eighth one.
6: We're connecting with the younger crowd. Bring the beats. Beats by Dre. The kids love them.
2: Anyway.
3: You can tell she tries. She can tell she tries to dress him down. Like, be hip, but somehow the vest always kicks it up to the eight. It ages him. Like, the shirt works, but the vest doesn't.
5: The Steve Buscemi, how do you do
3: yeah,
5: the kid?

0: The sleeves rolled up, or the shirt, the type of linen shirt, or the jeans with the belt buckle. But he always ages, like anytime you do the vest or the sweater vest or a vest, it just ages you. I've never worn a vest.
1: I want to fit in with the hedge fund bros.
0: It's the last time you wore a vest or a sweater vest or anything like that.
2: I don't have the confidence to pull it off.
0: Capella pulls it off. And it's just like, what's up, old man?
3: Beto, I thought the immaculate inning would be right up your alley. Two pitchers in Red Sox history started a game.
0: I know him. No way. He would get.
2: You know what? I'm going through my. No, I was. I wrong. Remember. I'm out on the immaculate ending. I'm with you on this.
0: Yeah,
2: I would rather see a 3-home run game than an immaculate.
0: I remember
2: like
0: when
2: Nomar
0: taking
2: going
0: cycles.
2: Deep 3 times in a game.
4: Well, no, yeah. I just said the cycle.
0: I'd
2: rather see a cycle than an immaculate ending, though.
4: All right, but to me, the comp is the cycle. When people get all geeked up about seeing a cycle, to which I say,
0: played the cycle before.
4: Why would you? Would you? Okay, we'll make it 3 home runs. Would you rather see the player hit 3 home runs or? Them in a cycle.
0: 3 home runs.
4: I'd rather see 3 home runs.
0: Yeah.
4: That to me is a more impactful and fun thing. If we're just going to go on the scale of fun or like productive, I want to see a 3-pitch inning. That's what I like seeing.
0: That's badass. Impress me more.
4: 3 pitches and an inning is over?
0: 3 ground outs.
4: That's amazing. That to me is like, holy crap.
0: That's saving your bullpen.
4: If it's 3 fly balls. I'm in on that over an immaculate inning.
0: Maybe 3 balls to the track.
4: Your immaculate inning.
0: You don't even like to wear it. I think it's the immaculate.
4: But I will say the players did respond. I felt like that was a in-game. I think it actually helped. I think it actually was like a nice start to the day.
2: Well, especially with him on the mound, too. Like, he just adds to it. He's got juice.
4: I'm not going to deny what it meant to the day. But I think the obsession with it is way over the top. Immaculate inning. Okay. We can get to more Sox stuff in a bit. Wilson Contreras doing something at the plate in Portland that really makes him look like a jerk. And he's had a few too many of these moments this year where you say, what is that guy's deal? Well, we're asking that question again, but we can get to that in a bit. We'll get to read and react after week 1 in the NFL.
0: Is that hot?
4: We'll do that coming up next.
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11: All right, I love the enthusiasm today. Let's dive right in.
9: Let's go. Read. And he throws an interception in the end zone.
11: Oh, it is.
14: React.
11: Turns out Deshaun Watson probably not the guy for the Browns.
9: Don't play that kid. Deshaun Watson's what?
11: Probably not the guy for the Browns.
9: They don't play.
15: He's going to keep smiling though, baby.
11: Blown out 34-10 by the Jaguars after the game. Browns head coach Todd Monken was asked how much blame falls.
9: I can't believe
11: on the
9: Todd Monken's a head coach. But go ahead.
16: Jesus. Well, it wasn't all him. It really wasn't all him.
9: Todd,
16: I mean, that's unfair. Yeah. Certainly could have called it better. Certainly could have played better around him. Certainly, there's plays I'm sure he wished he had back. There are certain things operationally that weren't clean enough. Us getting in and out of the huddle, getting our subs in, being up against it, and saying that you're on the road or the heat or all that's just a bunch of excuses.
11: Got a little Stan Van that? Gundy.
9: Yeah. Or a little Don Sweeney in there, too. Who's the backup there?
17: They have like five.
11: Shador.
9: No, I don't think it's Shador. I mean, remember the way Dylan Gabriel played against us in that preseason game? He was kind of
17: You like that other guy, too.
9: Yeah.
17: The fourth guy.
9: Yeah, he's good, too. They all can sling it.
15: Can you imagine how it must feel to be a Browns fan?
9: No.
15: I can't fathom what that must be like as an experience to then.
9: They're getting a new stadium.
15: Continue to roll over into a new quarterback debacle and hire a head coach who's 60 years old.
9: Did you hear Jimmy Haslam and him talk the other week when they were talking about, like, we expect to contend in a year? Like, that's our target date. Like, what? We're rolling out a new stadium. We were just there. There's nothing wrong with their stadium. It's insane.
15: And, like, the only team he'd ever been a head coach of was Southern Miss. And now he's the head coach of your team.
9: There was rumors he was coming here.
15: Can you imagine this?
9: Back in the day, there were rumors here prior to McDaniels that he was going to be the coordinator.
11: Really?
9: Todd Monken. I think he was at Georgia, I think. I'm not sure. But it was one of those SEC schools, powerhouses. And it was rumored to be Monken to be a coordinator. Yeah.
15: I mean, to have just no faith in your ownership or have any faith in your front office or faith in your coach or faith in the quarterback. Where's the positive there?
11: You don't have any.
15: You have nothing.
11: You don't have any.
9: The sad thing is when he's talking about that heat, that means he saw it. He knew the heat was bugging him. Can't come down here and say it's the heat. Well, you just said it was. Yeah. You don't say that without it knowing, like,
15: that's just
9: the heat killed my team and we're out of shape and fat.
15: It's just such a loser franchise.
11: I think
15: it really is maybe the worst franchise.
9: People say Jets. I always blink up Cleveland. Cleveland's worse.
15: Cleveland is
9: worse.
15: Where
9: would Belichick trade you when he got pissed?
15: Cleveland.
11: Yeah.
15: Go to Cleveland.
9: Yeah.
15: Stinks. A terrible team. Horrible. And he's horrible.
10: 6 inches is hard going in.
15: Sure is.
14: React.
11: There you go, Ryan. Bears hung 59 points on the Panthers yesterday. Here's Caleb Williams with a surprising reaction to the blowout win. Take a listen.
18: Clean up. We got to go beat truthers. Obviously, this is going to be our kind of worst game. I know points don't necessarily show that, but execution and, you know, the blocking and the hold, the penalties, all these different things. And so just being able to be a truther about who we are, yep. and go watch the film. And I know we won. Obviously, the goal each week is to go 1-0.
9: Good job calling your lineup.
15: Blocking. Well, I think that sounds like a different guy.
9: He does sound like a different guy,
15: holy
9: man.
15: Crap.
9: And maybe Ben Johnson's getting to him.
15: It certainly sounds like he's having that kind of impact.
9: That'd be good.
15: Puts up 59 and walks off saying, we need to clean this up. We'll find out all the mistakes on the tape.
9: He's right. He made a couple runs in that game. I know that the 29-yard touchdown was pretty damn well.
15: It was a pretty nice scamper.
9: Yeah. He's got some attitude. He plays a little.
15: He's playing with an edge.
11: Yeah.
15: He's playing with an edge that I
9: don't think
15: he had. Let's see. Who was more pissed off after their game? The guy who put up 59 and won or the guy who threw three picks in the fourth quarter and lost?
9: I think the guy threw three picks.
15: Oh, yeah?
9: I see. He's right. He's pissed.
15: Okay.
9: Yeah.
1: Breathe.
6: It didn't eat meat. Didn't play with meat.
1: React.
9: I thought you said eat me last week.
15: I didn't play with meat.
9: I swear to God, I thought you said eat me. You said eat me Friday.
6: I did not say that. Patriots opponent next week is the Steelers.
15: Stop making that motion. Yeah, I don't know what that is, but will you please stop doing
6: it? He's eating meat over
15: please
6: there.
15: Stop doing it.
6: Steelers
15: makes me uncomfortable.
6: Getting the win over
15: Get
6: the Falcons.
15: Get your hands away from your mouth.
6: I don't know what to do with my hands. After the game, Aaron Rodgers talked about giving the game ball to head coach Mike McCarthy. Emotional stuff.
15: Oh, God.
12: Yeah, it meant a lot. Mike's had a lot of wins, but it's always special when it's the first one at a place, then extra special when it's, you know, the team you grew up cheering for and you grew up just on the other side of the river from the facility. Parents are still living in town. So super special to be able to do that. I was really honestly looking forward to that today as much as anything.
15: Hearing that just kind of shocks me into, oh, this is a Pittsburgh week.
9: Yeah.
15: This is a week to dump on Zoe's Steelers.
6: So unlikable.
15: This is a week to do that.
6: So unlikable.
9: Did you see him at the podium?
15: The Steelers-Patriots rivalry has had its ups and downs in terms of intensity over the years. I don't think it's particularly intense at the moment, but I do love beating the Steelers.
9: Yeah,
15: I do.
9: Steelers.
15: I love coming in with Steelers.
9: Shiny white jerseys, yellow pants.
15: That they have the opportunity to beat Pittsburgh again.
9: You know how good that black helmet's going to look in the sun at 1 o'clock on Sunday?
15: Yeah. Good time to get smashed.
9: Did you see Rodgers at the podium? He had a powder blue.
15: I did.
9: Pleasant Valley High School football. That's where McCarthy went to school.
15: Yeah.
9: Just so
15: what
9: weird
15: happened if they lost? Was he still going to trot that out?
9: Nah, probably not. But yeah, he's just like, he looks like a wrinkled 45-year-old man. A t-shirt doesn't fit.
6: Yeah.
9: He just looks weird. I don't know what it is.
15: Anyone seen his wife yet? Is it still a
9: maybe it's like George Glass.
6: Unload on everybody maybe, else, maybe but no, I don't know if we have seen or
9: George Glass.
15: Well, question for the week. Is Aaron Rodgers going to be talking about
9: I love you.
15: Mike Vrabel?
6: Oh, the Rossini stuff again? He brought it up last week.
15: It's worth watching. Monitor.
9: He's not stupid. He might be stupid. I think they're more developed than boys.
6: Pass that one. Bills beat the Texans 36-31. After the game, Josh Allen talked about his first ever victory. Here's Josh Allen. All right.
19: I like Reliant Stadium. Woo! Feels good to start the season off right. Obviously, Coach Joe getting his first win as an NFL head coach takes a lot of time, a lot of effort to get into a position to be able to do that. Really happy for him. Called a heck of a game.
15: Looking
19: down at these stats, man, our guys made some great plays.
9: He almost blew it.
19: So, yeah.
15: First of all,
9: is he talking about
15: it took a lot of time to get there. No, he just landed as your OC, and you wanted this guy. And then your other guy was getting stale.
9: What does he mean by
15: if he had been hired from the outside?
9: Does it mean
15: worked his way up? He'd been an offensive coordinator elsewhere and was the hot offensive coordinator name.
6: Yeah, the sexy name.
15: Like,
6: yeah.
15: Come on with that.
9: Did he want this to happen earlier than what it has?
15: I think he did.
6: Yeah,
9: took
6: it's possible.
9: Enough.
15: Did you see Brady with his fist pumping along the sideline?
6: Yeah. Oh yeah,
15: in celebration.
6: Mm-hmm.
9: It reminded me of McDaniels in Denver.
20: See him take his shirt off after the game?
15: Also, yeah. Joe Brady's been coaching in the NFL for exactly 6 years. So it didn't take that long to become a head coach in the league.
6: No.
9: He was in all this huge. It's like yesterday.
6: That was the Joe Burrow year. Yeah.
15: Yeah. Yep. He's coached in the NFL for 6 years.
6: Yeah.
15: Oh, it took such a long time. Like, these guys just spew crap that is patently false. Like, it took forever. He worked his way, grinded. Like, grinded by becoming your OC, and he's your guy. It's like an NBA move that they made. So disregard what he said. But I look at the way Brady was acting on the sideline, and I think to myself, oh, he's a player's guy. Oh, he's Josh Allen's guy. Oh, let's see how that holds up over time.
6: The whole year.
15: Let's see if the discipline holds up. Let's see if the enforcement of, you know, just structure and cult, whatever it might be, holds up over time. Do they have an adult in the room is the question.
6: No, it's a good question. I still can't believe the Houston defense looked like that, though.
9: There are plays to be made all over the field in that game. I watched a good chunk of that game. Yeah, they should be a little pissed about their defense way it showed up. Because I don't think Buffalo has the type of firepower they've had. They really don't. Like, DJ Moore's that much of an upgrade over receivers they had there in the past? Like, no, they'd be more high-flying when Diggs was there. Now.
6: They were.
15: Yep. Diggs had an interesting day.
9: Sure did.
6: Well, the hero and then the GOAT, man. We're doing getting that penalty.
9: Did you know that was
15: That's
9: a penalty?
15: That's who he is.
9: Did you know that was a penalty?
15: Oh, hell yeah.
6: Yeah, definitely.
15: Okay. Right. Yeah, ever definitely. Since Joe Horn was
6: with the
15: cell phone out of the pad.
9: I thought
15: you can't mess with the goalposts anymore.
9: I thought AB used to do it all the time.
15: Didn't they
6: made that a penalty, though. Yeah.
15: Okay. They stopped everyone from dunking on the goalpost. They did all that.
6: Yeah. Okay.
15: All
6: right. He does that. I mean, man. He still gets open. And he still catches everything, though. Watch him. You're like, man.
9: He's got attitude.
15: A lot of people have said, what if they kept him?
9: Swagger.
15: A lot of people are saying.
9: He's got
6: people
9: on
6: the streets talking. He does have swagger.
9: He's got swagger.
6: Well, that was a brutal penalty.
15: I'd feel better right now if they had Diggs on the roster. That's for sure.
6: A nice security blanket. Yeah. All right. That's Read and React.
15: Okay. Very good.
9: Nice shot. What's Capella doing here today?
15: He's getting work done. Is what he's doing. We'll talk more about Drake May and as the Patriots get ready for the Steelers this weekend in Foxborough. More on that. Also, more on the Sox, the Immaculate Inning. I have a perfect email on the Immaculate Inning. And I have to read it. I must read it on the Immaculate Inning. That's coming up. Stick around.
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6: All right, Patriots, take the practice field in about 30 minutes. Mike Vrabel saying, though, that Trevion Henderson and Ben Brown both going to return to practice today as they start to get ready for their matchup against the Steelers on Sunday. Tonight, the Broncos visit the Chiefs. Kickoff for that game set for 8:15. In the NBA, reports out that the Celtics have reached agreement on a deal with former Providence College star and Kings guard Devin Carter. Red Sox off today. They go on the road and visit the Rangers tomorrow night. Magic number for Boston down to just 6. And the Revolution with a 2-1 win over Chicago yesterday. 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
37: This is the heart of the order for Portland. Contreras tried to step out and add some pine tar to his bat. Home plate umpire telling him, you can't do that. As he stands in and takes a pitch there for a called strike two. He's just standing there. I don't know if this is a protest. Having some words with Suero now. The 2-2. Steps out of the box. I really think this is a protest from Contreras. Full count. Maybe he's just trying to get in the head of Davis. As the pitch is a called strike three right down the middle. So an odd sequence of events from Contreras as he tosses the bat back onto the field.
15: What's the point of that? What is the point of that? What point does that prove that he felt he needed to prove? That's Wilson Contreras with just a strange clown move that is just another sort of look into his mind with this strange, bizarre protest in the middle of an at-bat at a time when he is coming back. Now, he's now since back, but he's on a rehab assignment. He's at Double A, and he just wanted to call time and go to the dugout and get more pine tar. Umpire says no. He then refuses to bat and shuts it down and wastes an at-bat.
37: He's just standing there.
1: Yeah, like the first couple of pitches, he doesn't really get in the stance at all. It's just kind of like, I'm just going to stand here.
4: This is a big leaguer, probably irritated. He's down and going through the rehab, and I can't believe you're not going to let me do that. So I'm going to
1: be I'm bigger than this game.
4: I'm a baby. And like this is him. This is what he does. I don't know why you're shocked by that. Like that's kind of the reaction he has. He's boiled. He's got a heavy boil to him.
15: I don't know the reason why the umpire didn't grant him time or allow him to go do it. I have no idea.
1: The rule is, all right, I have it right here.
15: Yeah.
1: Once a batter has taken his position in the batter's box, he shall now be permitted, I'll get it out, to step out of the batter's box in order to use the rosin or the pine tar rag unless there's a delay in the game action or in the judgment of the umpires whether conditions warrant an exception.
4: There's a lot there.
1: So you can't just go back and use the pine tar in the middle of an at-bat.
15: Let's be honest. Umpires let guys do it all the time. Not all the time, but if the umpire wanted to grant him time to go do it.
4: Different league.
15: The umpire could have let him do it.
4: Different level.
15: We know that.
4: Different league.
15: But maybe he just wanted to keep it moving.
4: Yeah.
15: Let's get out of here. And said, hey, we're just going to follow the rules here. And so we're following the rules. And no, you know the rules. We're not stopping the game for pine tar, which I have no problem with him not letting him. I just don't know. I didn't know.
1: Maybe you do it in Major League Baseball, but in Double A, they're like, no. Yeah, like, yeah. You know what I
15: Come
1: mean?
15: On,
1: like,
15: we follow the rule. Yeah, we got to keep the game moving. You have enough tar on that bat.
4: Well, she was pretty shocked by
15: right?
4: it, too.
15: Yeah. And so, okay, he doesn't let you step out. What are you achieving by bailing on the at-bat and doing that and telling the pitcher, just throw it down the middle. I'm not swinging. And so,
4: how does that help the team? I mean, not that he cares about the team, but like, you know,
15: it gives the impression of a quitter. Of a guy who quits.
4: I'm a dick.
15: And he already has the crowd at Fenway booing him for not running to first base
4: even
15: on
4: though he's hurt,
15: more than one occasion.
4: Right? But even though he's
15: and so
4: up.
15: If you want to battle back against that, which I actually do believe he should have in the beginning, he was clearly hurt. He wasn't right.
1: Uh-huh.
15: Well, this doesn't help your case. They're going to say, no, you weren't actually hurt. You're just a guy who has a great bat, and you've had a good year, but you're Manny 2.0. Entitled, and you don't always really give the max effort, but you're just so good you get by on being good.
4: Right.
15: You're not a guy who gives it his all.
4: Right.
15: And that definitely should impact his sort of reputation, which is not sterling to begin with. He looked like such a clown doing that.
1: No,
15: didn't you? Have you ever seen that before? I've never seen that before. I'm going to quit the at-bat in a again, I know it's Double A. It's professional baseball. I mean, have a little respect for yourself and for the game. Have a little bit.
1: Wait, it didn't rise to that level, the Manny at-bat, remember?
15: No, this, I mean, this...
1: This was way more extreme than that. No question about it.
15: Yeah, but it's the same act.
1: Yes.
15: It's the same act. That's why I bring up Manny. I invoke Manny.
1: Yeah.
15: Manny's done this before.
5: Wait, he's not Manny, though.
15: Yeah, no, he's not. No. He does not have the talent of Manny. But it's in the same vein. Guy with a good bat, good pop, home runs, has been productive for the Red Sox this year. But at the end of the day, you think to yourself, man, I wonder what all these guys who play with him have to deal with on a daily basis. Because there were a million stories of things that had gone on with Manny off the field of being an unhinged guy.
4: Yeah.
15: So there's one that Zoe really loves in particular.
4: That Seattle trip.
15: I wonder what they deal with a guy who has a mind that works in the way that it does.
4: Crazy.
15: Let me read you that email about the immaculate inning.
4: Yep.
15: The email reads, if Cam Schlittler had an immaculate inning, Michael Kay and the New York media would be reacting like he had just won a playoff game. And everyone in Boston would be mocking all of them. And rightfully so. It's a baseball oddity. Totally agree.
4: I agree too. Sterling would have done the same.
15: Michael K would be over the moon.
4: Well, Susan, I've never seen this.
5: Wrong guy.
4: I know, but I'm saying Sterling would have done it too. I know Michael K's the play-by-play guy. Ding dong. Yeah, it's different there.
15: No, it's not different. It's the exact same thing you heard on the Red Sox broadcast. It's not different.
4: No, they were
15: I'm just saying if it had happened in New York, we would mock them for it. For being so crazy about it happening. So I don't know if New York is mocking Boston for it, but you know, if they
4: I think Lou is having fun with it. I don't blame him.
15: They're
4: like, wow, this is the greatest thing I've ever seen. Like, I think Lou is having fun. He's looking at him, he's laughing up here.
15: Yeah. No, it would have been far worse on Yes Network.
4: Yeah.
15: No doubt about
4: it.
15: Yeah. Immaculate inning. Lost their immaculate.
1: You hate the immaculate inning.
15: I'm just like, I guess I've given it no thought. So I don't know. It's like, oh, that's interesting. Oh, all right. Is it that big of a deal? Three fly balls in a row. Better for me than the immaculate inning.
5: It's better for the pitcher, too.
15: It is.
5: Saves you six bullets.
15: Without a doubt. I love those guys who get through three innings of work and they've, you know, he's got 19 pitches through three innings. Like those Uber things efficient. To me are like, oh my, oh my goodness. Oh my God. All of that.
5: Back to the Contreras thing.
15: Yeah.
5: Does that mean that there's a little bit of justification for Duran's reaction in Sacramento when he didn't tag up?
15: Well, justification, no. But I
5: mean, it was like an extreme example of it, but was it a symptom of his attitude?
15: That's what I'm curious
5: and
15: about.
5: It boiled over.
15: If there's frustration with whatever he is, as I said, to deal with on a daily basis. And if Duran's, I'm not justifying anything Duran did because he acted like a total jackass.
5: What if his
15: opinion
1: like
15: or
1: preconceived
15: vision
1: yeah.
15: of everything that had just played out in front of him was impacted by the preconceived notion that this guy is going to dog it. And then he doesn't score. And he's like, why didn't you effing score? What are you over there just not doing what you're supposed
1: not
15: to be doing?
1: Attention.
15: Before realizing, oh, I actually hit that ball a lot more shallow than I thought I did.
4: Yeah.
15: Maybe.
1: I thought that was one of Contreras' better moments, not going at Duran in the dugout because he had every right to go after him in that situation.
15: So he wasn't
1: that was crazy
15: it that
1: on
15: day.
1: Crazy.
15: I wasn't feeling it that day.
1: Yeah.
5: It's like the
1: docking it in the dugout, not going after him. Yeah.
15: Not into it today.
4: Not my day.
15: Having a low-key day.
1: Yep.
15: Sorry, it's Wednesday.
4: Yeah.
15: It's
4: took an edible.
15: Something will take the edge off.
1: I'm mellowed out.
15: Yeah.
4: Chill.
15: Maybe that's it. Oh, maybe that is it. I also think there's just an element of, I don't know. I don't know what I was going to say there. But it is something to think about. I can't believe he just tells the pitcher, throw it down the middle.
1: I'm like, you're good, dude.
15: I'm out. I'm not going to swing.
1: Yeah. Well, the first couple pitches, too, actually, like the pitcher doesn't like believe it, and that catcher's kind of like, I don't know, like, what the, are you
15: is
1: like playing games here?
15: Us?
1: Yeah.
4: Imagine if he threw it in the dirt.
15: A 617-779-0985. Jason Boston. Hey, Jay.
2: Hey, so regarding Contreras, I mean, I never defend childish behavior for any athlete, and what he did was ridiculous. But if you kind of take a minute and think about it, in this case, I don't really think it was him trying to do that. You have to keep in mind, this guy's a bat speed that's probably twice as fast as me, you, and you know, every other caller that calls into this station. I think it was maybe more of a safety concern. Like, if he had swung that bat, it went flying, hits the pitcher, someone in the stands, everyone would be saying, oh, why didn't you throw pine tar on your glove?
15: I don't believe that one bit, Jay. Do you know how much pine tar? Do you know how much pine tar is on those bats to begin with? And yes, from time to time, a player does lose their bat and it slips out of their hand. Do we really think that Contreras was doing it with safety in mind of the pitcher, the infielders, the fans in the stands? Do we really think that that's what was going on? And is that why he then also threw the bat out of the dugout onto the field after the
1: match? No, he was trying to place it, and then it slipped out again. Yeah,
15: it was so slippery. So slippery. Is that why he then threw the bat out of the dugout? Come on.
4: Put baby oil over his bat. It's like pee that he's bat.
15: And by the way, he didn't realize there wasn't any pine tar on the bat until he was in the box?
1: It was too late.
15: What was he doing on deck? And I'll tell you what, it's creature of habit. These guys, you know, they're habitual in everything they do. Habitual pine star. Pine
5: steppers.
15: Pine tar stepper is what he is. That's what that came down to. We get more of your calls on the Sox and Patriots next.
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0: Oh no. That was in sync.
1: You're never
0: or
1: right.
0: Backstreet Boys.
1: On
0: no,
1: those.
0: No, New Kids on Block.
1: Nope.
0: Step by step. Ooh, baby.
1: Now you're never right on that. That's a Genesis track, right? It's not Phil
0: Collins. That's not Phil Collins.
1: That's well, you it is tell, Phil Collins.
0: I know, but you could tell by the sound of the
1: yeah,
0: music.
1: No, I get what you're saying.
0: Yeah. Because he's got some bangers. When he went, that No Jacket Required's got some bangers on it. Wish it would rain down on me. Oh, my God. I cranked that in the car.
1: Let's get to your calls on it all from today. Chris in Hartford. Hello, Chris.
2: McCone, I heard you might be bringing a little of that Roger Poget down to Rensselaer this season, huh?
3: That's right, Chris.
2: Coming down to my neck of the woods. Yeah.
0: Chris, look at his forehead. Look at the shine on it.
3: Yeah.
0: Like, he has no more wrinkles.
3: Mm-mm.
0: He has SPF now.
3: Glowing.
2: So creamy down here in Hartford. Oh, yeah, you know what? They'd love you down here. But here's a problem. You come down here, you got to give Chris in Hartford a call. I'm going to take you to the South End. Over to Franklin Giant Grinder, big cutlets, nice gravy on it. But the problem is T-Bone probably is going to be upset because you ain't coming back for that Monday show. You know what I mean? Now, Beetle,
4: yes.
2: I do apologize. Yes. You did pick Seattle, sir. Sometimes I do get it confused with the two chuckleheads to your left. You know what I mean? But I do apologize to the bottom of my heart.
1: Thank you.
2: Did go with Seattle. You're a very smart man. Now let's get to Mr. Pittsburgh, PA, Mr. Hoagie Eating, the traitor this weekend, Scott Zolak. Zoe, you know I love you.
0: Yeah.
2: I want to know, Travion Henderson, Bijan Robinson did a lot of work this weekend. If you're McDaniels, what do you need to do with Henderson? I would split him out a lot, and I would move him around. Hey, McCone, why don't you go raw dog a goalpost or something? Have a great day.
0: Can you say that? Can you say raw dog?
3: I don't know.
1: I don't know. I mean, I think you can.
0: Yeah,
1: I'm not sure.
0: Well,
1: I'm not sure.
3: That did not go through.
1: I feel like that's in the Felger category.
3: Yeah, exactly.
1: He gets allowed to say.
0: You finger banging in the afternoon.
5: Come on. Regular caller. Let it go.
0: It's crazy.
5: No.
0: Raw dog. That's great. I can visually see you.
3: Oh, yeah.
1: Like Diggs. Yeah. It was like Diggs yesterday.
3: Yes.
1: That's what he's referring to.
0: Oh, my God.
5: Wow.
1: Ben is in Hyannis. Hey, Ben.
6: Hi. Guys, I'm trying to be optimistic as much as possible, but if we're not having a good season, that Kayshon Booty trade will haunt us.
0: Oh.
6: After I saw that Romeo Doubs dropped pass, in my mind, I'm like, wow, Kayshon Booty would have never dropped that, right?
0: Yeah, we said that on the broadcast. Yeah.
1: Yep.
0: That I would, if your season's going to pot because of a Kayshon Booty trade, you've got bigger problems than you think.
3: That's a great way of putting it.
0: I mean, if you're going to sit here and go, oh my God, I can't believe you think, then you got bigger problems than you think. Your team's not that good. You should be good enough to overcome this, okay? You should be good enough to overcome a Kayshon Booty trade. Sorry.
3: I love
0: the guy, too. I love the guy, but you decided to go in a different direction and get better and faster and more dynamic. And that's what you did. That's what you attempted to do.
3: I love the way you put that. Yes. It would be nice if he was on this roster, but Kayshon Booty should not derail your season if he's not on the roster.
0: You can't sit here like, I don't lose sleep if I'm going to have Kayshon Booty when he's even caught that. It's just an easy statement because we've seen him make tough plays, tough catches. Yeah. You know what? Wes Walker would have had that 99.97 time, too. He's dropped balls.
1: Okay.
0: Let's give Dobbs a chance, see if he can bounce back.
1: You're not wrong.
0: He's not a crap guy.
1: You're not wrong,
3: okay,
1: to say that. You're also talking about the Patriots, who have a really hard time developing receivers, and the better their depth, the better they would be, and that's a guy who has clearly had success with this quarterback and within this offense.
3: Yeah.
0: It's a big catch.
1: Those are facts.
0: That Saints game alone last year, the touchdown, the freaking third down to end the game on a back shoulder throw. Like, Jesus, the catch against
3: Houston.
0: the Texans in the sleet. He's made some plays.
1: Dolly's in Maine. Dolly!
7: Hi, how you doing?
1: Good.
7: Hi. I'm calling. I got to circle back to Contreras.
1: Sure.
7: I got to tell you, my husband and I were sitting right behind home plate on Saturday, And Saturday was a really big deal at Havelock Field. I don't know whether or not you guys have ever been there.
0: What kind of concessions they have?
1: Can we at least hear the story?
0: What kind of concessions they have?
3: They got the Seabiscuit.
7: Never mind the concessions. I got to tell you about what else was going on. It was their annual Fan Appreciation Day. And when they do that, they do a Field of Dreams takeoff. And they have set out in center field corn stalks. And then they have a narrator come out, and the players in their old throwback uniforms are behind the corn stalks, and just like in the movie, the music is playing, and the players are wandering out of the corn stalks. And it's really kind of cool. And then they all go up into the stands, and the players, and they shake hands with the fans, okay? Contreras was nowhere to be seen. He did not want to be there at the park. It was obvious. He would not take part in that ceremony. And he sure as hell did not want to go up into the stands and deal with any of the fans. And then for him to behave that way with so many kids who are there looking up to their idols. You know, every time that one of the big leaguers comes to Havelock for a rehab assignment, they pack the place because everyone wants to be able to see them, because not everyone can afford to go down to Fenway Park to see the big leaguer. So it's a big, big deal when someone like Contreras is there. And he just acted like a spoiled baby. And it was just wrong. It was really wrong. And he even left in the seventh inning. He walked out, and to get to the clubhouse at Havelock, they have to come out of the dugout and then walk down left field and into the clubhouse. And there he just struts right along with his three bats under his arm, and he's
1: gone. How much pine tar was on the bat? Could you see how much tar was on those bats? I'm glad none of them slipped out of his hands.
7: I really don't care how much pine tar was on the bat. It was just, you know, his whole demeanor and his whole attitude towards everyone in the park was not good. And the place was packed.
1: It sounds like he's upset the entire state of Maine. Like,
0: but I appreciate how you described it and what you take in a game at the ballpark. Like, that's a certain thing they do there. That she described it perfectly.
1: Well, that's why he's wearing that old timey uniform, baggy Portland uniform he had on.
0: You know, they go like. Here's the problem. Like, Chris Sell ripped up, the Worcester?
3: The clubhouse. Right?
1: Hey, he disrespected Worcester the same way Contreras disrespected the state of Maine.
0: I remember when they chased David Price down to Pawtucket, and he spat off.
3: I was there for that.
0: Remember that?
3: Yeah. Yes.
0: Another one you get blown off by.
3: Mm-hmm. Yeah. Said, meet me in the weight room. They had everyone go to the weight room, and then he took off.
0: Is this a common thing, like, for guys when they get sent down? Is this,
3: to leave early?
1: Leave early, yes.
0: To leave early, always. But when you have one of these... I don't want to say day, you know, certain type of day at the ballpark, like the Field of Dreams. Is it normal for them to not participate in what?
1: I would not be surprised to find that this is not the first time that has happened with a major league player on a rehab assignment.
0: Correct.
1: I would just tell you.
0: Can you at least
1: have an at bat?
0: Yeah.
4: Last night in Portland, what was going on with the pine tar situation there and your fourth inning at bat?
8: I don't know. You can go ask the umpire. He's Emmy Gary.
1: We have to go ask the umpire. Yep.
9: His name is Gary.
1: Yeah. Well, I mean, Contreras threw a bat at him after the fact. So
9: slipped.
1: It slipped all the way from the dugout back to home plate. You see the ball, the bat boy, who's an actual boy. You know, they're bat men at the major league level. They're like 35-year-old guys in Major League Baseball now, but there's like an actual bat boy. He's a kid.
9: Sometimes it's a dog.
1: Yeah. The kid goes out and gets the bat all the way at home plate and brings it back. The next batter picks it up in the box and hands it to the kid to go back to the dugout.
9: Child could have been hurt.
1: That's right. It's all about fan safety.
0: But like Dolly, that means something to those people that go to those games here.
3: Yes.
0: There's appreciation for the way she explained that. That's all.
1: Let's grab headlines. We'll come back in 90 seconds.
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3: All right, Patriots supposed to be hitting the practice field right about now. Trevion Henderson and Ben Brown both going to be back at practice, according to Mike Vrabel, as they get ready for their matchup against the Steelers on Sunday. CBS also announcing that Jim Nance and J.J. Watt will be on the call of that game. Tonight, we have the Broncos visiting the Chiefs. Kickoff set for 8:15. Red Sox off today. They go on the road to visit the Rangers tomorrow night. In the NBA, Celtics have reached agreement on a deal with former Providence College star and Kings guard Devin Carter and the Revs with a 2-1 win over Chicago yesterday. 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I'm Tim McConnell, Boston's home for sports, 98.5. 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
0: Are you actually coaching the game, or it's just the numbers?
11: That is, I feel so strongly about that. I can't even tell you.
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0: What do we got?
10: Sports. Analyzing the games.
1: Game plan was great.
10: The players.
11: I would want him to be a runner like Mahomes. The players. That is a massive, massive mistake.
10: And each other.
1: I think about it, the more I'm fine.
10: Zolak and Bertrand, the Sports Hub.

0: 617-779-0985. We've got Sounds of Sunday coming up at 1:20. What?
1: Go ahead. No.
0: What's your thought on what?
1: Nothing. Good.
0: What are you laughing at?
1: I'm not laughing at anything.
0: Yeah, you are.
1: Nope.
0: What's the matter?
1: I'm not.
0: Yes.
1: Tatted dreams. I'm just laughing at that. I don't want to start it. I don't, you know what I mean? So much for you, bro. I haven't heard that one in a while, man.
0: Was that who suggested that? Did George suggest? It feels like something George would play.
2: I played it.
0: Maybe that's George's impact on T-Bone. Maybe that's his presence. His aura.
1: George has done so much today already.
2: This playlist outdates George.
0: Oh.
1: What's the point of it?
0: It's a good one.
2: I'm sorry.
0: I'm not against that.
1: Okay.
2: You're dangerously close to me just playing generic music all of

0: messing with Maine. What's wrong with you?
1: If I was him, I'd wear it.
2: Man, I'll tell you what, you work at Channel 7 right now.
0: Oh, the alliterative possibilities are endless here.
3: What's with
0: Wilson? Mistaken name.
3: What's
0: with Wilson? Cranky Contreras.
1: Crazy Contreras.
4: Pine tar problem.
0: There you go. Pine tar problem. Yep. You can do that. No problem. Let's go to Stephen. Fall River wants to temper the expectations on the Patriots.
5: I first have to weigh in on this Contreras thing. Wasn't this the guy you were quoting when Jarren Duran was yelling at him to come home? He was the leader. He had the whole pulse of the team and blah, blah, blah. Is he still that guy or is he just some crazy whacked out guy? Which is he?
0: I don't understand.
5: Man, you were on every word of Wilson Contreras.
0: No, not even close. From the very beginning, I said it was problematic that he was their de facto leader. That he was the leader and that it was a problem because he did not represent someone who was all that stable. That was from the very beginning.
5: But you did spend a lot of time about what he
0: thought. Oh, the Duran
5: incident. The leader. He's not the leader. Trevor Story's the leader, just so you know. In case you didn't know. In the meantime, let's get settled into
0: you guys, why do you love Trevor Story so much? Can we get to the root of that? You love that guy.
5: Well, I don't know. Tony's going to have me on in the playoffs. He's going to have me on as a segment on his show because he told me he wanted to bet me. He wanted to do all this stuff about Trevor Story. He doesn't believe in him. Doesn't like his signing from Colorado. The guy's the shortstop. He's the solution.
1: He's been here 5 years.
0: Yeah, he'll be heard again tomorrow. It's only a matter of time.
5: Did Kayshawn Booty drop a pass in the game he played in yesterday? I think the first pass coming to him.
0: Did he?
5: I think he dropped it.
1: He also caught a 21-yarder.
0: Yeah, you only had one catch, right?
2: Yeah. Yes.
1: Yeah. Yeah, he had a 21-yarder, and he almost got that one on the sideline.
5: He dropped a very easy long gain, and I believe I wasn't watching the game. Anyway, I could coach the Buffalo Bills. By the way,
1: you know what, Steve? I think a lot of people can.
0: Steve, that's a great place where we can find some common ground.
5: And it wouldn't have come to the end because on that 27th point, the first field goal they got in succession, they were moving. All of a sudden, on second and short, and they're like the 12, they had a cute play, lost some ground. Then this idiotic sideways pass on long, they got 3 yards, had to take a field goal. That's their problem. They can't put the throw on people. But they will win this division by more than 2 or 3 games. And I don't know what to tell you. We got to start thinking about second place, and we got to worry about our own problems. And if we're worrying about Dobbs, we got bigger problems. We need a pass rush. Can you imagine not getting a pass rush on Josh Allen? I mean, hello?
0: Yeah, that's a problem.
5: It should be keeping you up at night.
0: Yeah, I do think Buffalo, their ability to score, their ability to produce on offense is going to be something that the Pats are contending with. Yeah. Good thing they have a great secondary. Pats have a good secondary.
1: Yeah. Yeah.
0: And when they're all healthy.
1: Sure do.
0: When everybody's there. Trevor Story, man. He loves Trevor.
2: Him.
0: He loves it.
1: You hear that? Everybody goes,
0: loves Trevor Story. Brian in Tingsboro on Romeo Dobbs. Hello, Brian.
6: Yeah, I was watching YouTube and some fantastic finishes from last year, and they had Green Bay against Chicago.
0: Yep.
6: Green Bay was up by 13 points, and Stonehands Dobbs there? They wanted to kick to that guy. He flubbed it, and he got smoked. I wonder when that happened. If that was how many catches he's had since then? You know, because he looked like he got lit up. He had to go to the tent.
1: Yeah, there's also a lot of shots of him running seam routes, catching the ball with one hand. Like, he's made some plays now. Let's not act like Romeo Dobbs can't play. Like, people are comparing him to Kyle Williams, like, as far as respect and production. Romeo Dobbs has played at a high level in this league. Let's see if he can bounce back here. I'm not being fed anything from down here.
0: No, I'm just
1: usually
0: saying.
1: Usually players bounce back that are good. Okay?
0: To play devil's advocate, I do believe he's going to bounce back. It was one of the first things I said after the game last week. I said, you know, this is unfortunate.
1: It's easy to be angry.
0: But I don't think that's who he is. Right. So I'm okay with he'll be okay is what I said. But let's assume he is okay and he contributes in a sort of a big way. My question is,

0: it enough? Is it enough for this offense to keep pace or be something similar to what they were expecting to be with A.J. Brown? That's all. Is it enough?
1: Hope so.
0: I mean, yeah, we all hope so.
1: Yeah.
0: I just don't know the answer to that.
1: I don't either. Remains to be seen.
0: I mean, this offense had some limitations throwing the football a year ago with Diggs.
2: Mm-hmm.
0: And there are plenty of people that think Diggs is a better option than Dobbs. I was not one of those people. But now I'm also telling you, beyond that, it's basically a Dobbs-Mac Hollins production now.
1: And you got some big wideouts. Like, these two guys are big wideouts.
0: All right. I hope it's enough.
1: You know, like,
0: I do. See. Time will tell.
1: Yeah.
0: I'm ready for the sounds of Sunday. It's coming your way next.
1: Can't wait.
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0: All right, you guys ready?
1: Yeah.
2: Let's do it.
0: Let's start with the Pats radio from last Wednesday. Subject of the Australia game came up, and Zoa had to bust out the accent.
3: Well done by the Patriots eventually. Wischnowski had to punch it in the face of a pass rush. And again, that's the advantage of these Aussie punters coming from the Aussie rules football.
2: You don't say.
3: Got it away. We take a timeout.
4: You don't say.
2: Crikey. I must have punted as far as the kangaroo did. Is he in a football? Australia forbid.
0: All right, speaking of the Australian game, maybe my favorite guest that we had on last Super Bowl was the British announcer, Will Gavin.
2: Oh,
0: he was on the call for Rams Niners. Here's how it sounded.
5: Ball up in the air. Evans brings it in. And Mike Evans with his first touchdown in San Francisco. 49ers colors throws a spiral into the standoff to our left-hand side. And that is why you go and sign the Hall of Famer. He is a red zone monster. And he's given the 49ers a 9-point lead with the extra point to come.
6: What? He looked absolutely destined. Lined up here underneath this glorious Melbourne sunshine, bouncing off that golden dome as he lines up across 35.
7: Boy, they happy to be out.
0: Man,
4: two guys are just,
0: what a picture we're painting.
2: Two guys that couldn't be more happy to be out of Britain.
6: Mike Evans work.
4: Glorious springtime Melbourne sunshine.
2: Britain sucks with the rain. It's so lovely to be here off the reef with the great white sharks.
8: What a delightful human he is, by the way.
0: Oh, yeah.
8: Just the best guy.
4: He was
0: incredible
4: so
0: guy.
4: Yes. It was so great to connect with him.
8: Did you guys happen to notice him at the media party the night we went?
2: I didn't go.
8: I was in court. Unbelievable.
4: That was the worst media party I've ever attended.
2: So,
8: man.
2: I was so regret not going, but then like the amount of travel I had to do that week and just limited me. That was so happy to hear. You guys are miserable.
4: The enticement was that it was at EA Sports.
0: Yeah, the headquarters, yep.
4: And that it was going to be a cool experience.
8: They had like one
4: because it was at EA Sports. And I was like, yeah, well, that
8: they had like one broken Madden game.
4: It was terrible. It was in the lobby.
0: Yes.
4: The party was in the lobby, which was not a large lobby.
0: No.
4: And it took forever to get a drink.
8: So cool to see, though.
2: It'll be never
4: I thought
2: be.
4: There would be something cool there. Yeah. There wasn't.
0: No.
2: Never be Atlanta. And I got to stand there and stare at that wall shark for
4: that,
2: 2 hours.
4: That was the coolest thing I've ever done.
2: The greatest thing I've ever done.
0: At the aquarium? It was at the
4: they
0: aquarium.
4: Rented out the entire aquarium.
0: That's cool.
2: But the viewing tank was probably literally, what, 30 yards long?
4: Oh, yeah. It was massive.
2: And these wall sharks just kept coming by you. And just the size of them? And they're in captivity? And I'm like, I didn't even eat or drink.
4: Three good ones over the years. New Orleans.
2: Bingo.
4: Which was where they store the parade floats.
0: Oh, that's cool.
4: Right?
0: Yeah.
4: Which is called like Mardi Gras World is the name of it. Very cool. And Dan Aykroyd came and performed with his blues band.
0: Really?
4: That was fun.
0: Yeah.
4: Great food. New Orleans, like great hosts. New York City. Only reason being, tons of booze, and it took 10 seconds to get a drink at that one.
0: Yeah.
8: This was my whole week. Everyone's saying, well, this one's not as good as blank.
2: Yes. It was done.
8: It was my whole
2: week. There was another one done.
4: And then Questlove showed up at that party. That was fun. And then, but that was it. There was nothing special about it. And then the aquarium.
0: Yeah.
4: Three good ones ever.
2: I think Houston had an aquatic one, too.
4: Yeah?
2: I think the Houston media party was good.
4: I didn't go.
0: Yeah.
2: You're going to have a good one if you did it at the aquatic centers.
0: All right.
2: Aquatic. I mean, you mix fish and booze and...
4: Fish and booze.
2: Tanks.
0: And that's the recipe for success?
4: No. The
2: Mall of America was awesome, too.
4: It's just...
0: Was it at the mall?
2: It was at the mall.
4: Oh, that's right.
0: Wait, really?
4: Artie was on the roller coaster.
2: We're doing roller coaster.
0: Oh, that's actually... I like that, yeah.
2: Mall of America was awesome. Like, you could walk around... Oh, my God, there's more food here. You couldn't stop running into food. And you got lost in it, meeting people in it. It was just crazy. It was awesome.
4: Keith was smashed.
2: Keith was. Yeah. Did he stand like 10 feet away from you and talk to you too at that one?
4: Stop.
2: Him and his wife touch his thing. Stop. He's still 10 feet apart. I'm like, what are they doing?
4: What are you doing now?
2: What are they doing over there?
0: All right, well, I'm sure at the Mall of America there's an Arby's.
4: So rude. Mall of America had Arby's, yeah, sure.
0: Yeah, well, CBS's pregame show on Sunday somehow turned into an infomercial for Arby's. Here you go.
9: The mileage on the wheels there in Kansas City, but the tread is still good.
10: Yeah, you're right about that. And speaking of that, JB, you know,
1: What about this Arby's truck that pulled up on us?
7: CBS is on the road, and guess what is brought to you by Arby's.
1: That's right. And the tailgates are about to get going here in Minneapolis. And look who pulled us. Speaking of wheels, JB, to the cookout. Arby's is staking up the tailgates with the Steak Nugget Tailgate Tour. And I got to see what they're working with. Listen, hey, steak nuggets should be positioned as an alternative to the regular nugget normally found at the normal fan fest food chains. But here's the thing. We got some good stuff.
10: Oh, we got food.
1: Yeah, we got food. You got to upgrade your nugget routine with premium nuggets. And they are done right. Made with 100% steak. 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Passerating? No, yeah. It's like a 130.
10: 158.
1: 158, that's 158, what I meant. Arby's steak nuggets are tender, juicy, and full of flavor.
4: Sounds like Zolak and Bertrand.
2: We would push any product. But how do you think a steak nugget holds up?
8: That's
4: food drop copy. I want to try the steak nugget now.
0: I know.
4: Problem is, we don't have enough Arby's around here.
2: It's the most overrated fast food restaurant.
4: Get out of here. It's good. What are you talking about?
2: It's not real roast beef. It's like, it's processed beef that they slice so thin to fool you. You understand what I'm saying.
8: 100% steak.
2: Thank you.
4: You're being negative for no good reason.
2: I don't like Arby's.
0: I never did.
4: First of all, I'm going to tell
2: there's one in...
4: Do you know what their steak nugget is?
2: What?
4: They're just steak tips.
2: Okay.
4: Look at this.
8: It's not like...
4: You're telling me you would not pull through an Arby's drive-thru and order. I know you. You would order that.
8: That's not conducive to, like, nugget form, though.
2: Right. I probably order it once.
8: Don't you need a knife?
4: It's just They're steak bites.
0: Yeah.
4: They're like half
2: like
4: of dog food. Steak
8: dog food. I was just about to say.
2: Yeah, dog. Like
4: you guys
2: Alpo.
4: Are.
2: I've seen Alpo.
4: You guys are dicks.
2: Alpo squares little chunks.
4: Do you think if I were to franchise in Arby's right now, do you think it would do okay in the Boston area?
2: No, not with the North Shore beef.
4: And that's why I'm asking. Well, no. I think that there's like enough local places where it's a problem.
2: No. What?
4: That's why I don't think national pizza chains probably perform poorly here compared to other places in the country.
0: Yeah, you put them in like the Midwest.
4: We have local guy pizza shops on every corner, which is great. Like we love that.
2: So like Philly's a hoagie town, a sub town. Same thing with Pittsburgh, Boston too. Like all of our in New York. He said, like, Jersey Mike's wouldn't work there because, like, there's real subjoints. Jersey Mike's works here.
4: Works really well.
2: Yeah. And you get the same sub every time you go.
8: I think we'd learn something from that clip, though. I think our food drop copy should be tied into what we're talking
4: about. I agree.
8: About.
4: Should be, like, dropped in the middle and then compared to sports stuff.
0: Mm-hmm.
8: Yes.
4: Yeah. Well, you know, 100% beef nuggets is a passer rating of 158. I like that.
8: Wilson Contreras just standing there. You could be standing there.
2: You could be standing there in this thick sauce that they brought. Mashed potatoes thick enough for freaking jerks.
8: All right, moving on.
2: Stand like a spoon in them.
4: Okay. We won't let him do it. We'll have to come up with an idea. The bat needed more pine tar. He couldn't hang on. It wasn't sticky enough. Sticky like these wings.
0: There you go.
2: Like my fingers like the pine tar. My papery.
8: Clark Griswold.
0: All right, Fox broadcast. Tom Brady stayed quiet when the subject of the Raiders came up.
4: Oh.
11: Raiders up 17-13. Kirk Cousins tosses it out to Ashton Genty, who's having himself a day. His second touchdown today. Raiders in front 24-13 over the Dolphins. Kev?
12: Wow, fun game. You ever watch any Raiders games?
13: Actually, I got a day job.
12: No.
13: That's the answer.
2: Why does Burkhardt do that to him? Okay, don't ask him. I'd break his balls too if I was Burkhardt.
0: Yeah, you definitely would. That's a movie.
2: What do you think
0: about
2: the Raiders uniforms, Tom? Silver and black, badass. What's your favorite black hat you have? He just looks weird in a Raider hat. Whew,
4: man. Butterfly with no legs was Brady's big moment of the day yesterday.
0: Yeah.
2: Do you ever play stuff
4: or butterfly? A butterfly with tired legs, as he put it.
2: What did you, like when you were a kid?
4: He made a big deal of
2: like
4: that.
2: Daddy long-legged spiders. You ever pull the legs off when you were a kid?
4: No.
8: That's psychotic behavior.
4: Did you? Obviously, you did.
2: My friends did.
4: Your friends.
0: Oh, there you go. That was good pivot. Good pivot. That was good. Yeah.
8: Mott Bolak.
4: He was the guy that would do it.
0: Not me.
8: Seriously, how you doing?
4: Seriously, how you doing?
2: Ever,
4: no, go ahead. What do you got?
2: No.
4: What?
2: I said that once before on here. Like, no.
4: Oh, hold on. He's going to do that thing where he tells me now.
0: Okay. Yeah. It's a whole story.
4: How long ago was that? How long ago? No, but 10 years ago? In a different world. You could say things back then. Can't say that stuff
0: say it now.
4: No, you can't say that now. He didn't even do what he described. He was just talking about something.
0: Oh, yeah.
4: He got a lot of blowback. I'll tell you, early days of the Sports Hub.
2: But you can laugh at real
0: different
2: videos.
0: World.
4: Like, different world.
2: You can laugh at the chips world. And the raccoon thing. Like, you can laugh next to a real thing.
0: Mm-hmm.
2: And I didn't do that.
4: No, of course not. I don't even know if I doubt it's there.
2: Oh, it's still there. I saw it last week. It tries to go down.
8: Moving on.
0: All right, we got a couple play-by-play calls here.
2: Hey, Chuck, yes.
0: Commanders radio on the call after Steph Diggs' first touchdown with his new team.
10: Bengals have to let it go. Into the middle of the field. Stephon Diggs, touchdown! Touchdown, Washington! The first touchdown for the kid who came home, Stephon Diggs!
14: And that is vintage Stephon Diggs. You get him one-on-one, and I know Cooper DeJean, you were all pro last year. But Stephon Diggs is a magician when it comes to route running.
2: I have a question.
0: What do you got?
2: So they're doing the live call there, right?
0: Mm-hmm.
2: At the stadium? So you had the play-by-play call it, reiterated it on another, like repeated it. Then the color guy went and described more what's happening. Nobody saw the flag instantaneously?
4: They must have missed that. They don't even reference it.
0: No.
2: Do it again, like time-wise. Nobody references the flag, which popped right away. And I go, oh, no. You see the whole side. I go, oh,
8: or the
2: no.
8: fact that he was hugging the goalpost.
0: Mm-hmm.
2: It should be part of the play-by-play. Yeah.
0: Jaden Daniels actually critical of Stephon Diggs after the game for getting a celebration penalty on the play that prevented them from going for two and a tie.
15: You know, we got to know situational football. You know, that's on me for not reiterating that in the huddle. So, you know, we just got to be smart. You know, this is a time to play for everything and celebrations. I'm pretty sure at that point we'd have went for two. You know, had to settle for the extra point, but you know, as the leader and the captain, man, I put that on myself for not reiterating that in the huddle, knowing that you know we had the potential to score on the play while we're in the huddle, and just reiterating what score we're going for two.
2: Okay, so this is deeper than you think. So here's Shane Daniels telling you the way we're going to call this. Like I'm thinking to go to Diggs here because the middle's going to be open, and what we've been talking about and how we're planning this. That I'm expecting him to score, but I should tell him don't hump the goalpost. Like, are you that? Do you have that much foresight as a quarterback? I think he's
0: trying to own it, but
2: he's trying to own it. He's owning it too much. I think.
0: Yeah,
2: is the point because no quarterback envisions that. Like, you envision like he's going to score, but like, hey guys, just remember we score here. Let's not hump the goalpost because we're going to go for two after. It's nice of him to try to do that, but a little bit over the top. That's all.
0: All right, last
2: me
0: one.
2: Me being team captain.
0: Here's how it sounded on Lions radio when the Saints failed on their two-point conversion attempt to win the game in Detroit.
16: Shuck's going to work out of the gun. Leans in. There's the snap. Shuck looks. Shuck pumps. Now he throws. End zone, and it is incomplete. Yes. Ball game over. Detroit Lions win. Saints went for the victory. Lions come up with a play at the end when they absolutely had to have it. The throw was to Bryce Lance.
17: That's the end of the ball game.
16: They went back corner to Lance that time. The Lions had the coverage. Throw was a little bit high as well. And the Lions come out of here with a win. It was every single thing they had to get it.
2: I'd have just gone all shucks. Shucks.
0: Man.
2: There
0: you go.
2: Not today.
4: Shucks.
2: Kind of ballsy to go for
4: you
2: two.
4: You hate to see it.
2: Ballsy going for two, right? Trying to get that first marquee win.
4: Yeah, I mean, yeah. I think it is. Because I think in those situations, coaches
2: realize what you have.
4: You know your team. You know what you got. You understand if it represents really your only chance to win the game. Right?
2: Correct.
6: Yes.
4: Isn't that what you kind of think it is?
6: Yeah.
4: I think that's what it is. I think that's why coaches do it. I also think that it's when you're on the road in that situation, you're like, listen, the fact that we're even here against this team, this is going to represent our best chance to win this game. It's not going to be trying to continue to play this out. And that's why they do it.
2: Yeah. See enough of Amad St. Brown, right?
4: Yeah. I think it is. I think that's the truth. I don't know, though. Still tough to walk away from that, though, when you lose.
6: Oh, after you lose, if you don't convert?
4: But I'll tell you what, I always have an appreciation now for not using your kicker. So, don't you just let the football players try and win the game there, all right, Ace?
6: Seat.
4: See Chad Ryland yesterday, by the way? I didn't get a chance to.
2: I did not.
4: Yeah, he shanked one.
2: Did he?
4: Thanks for hitting that one in Denver, though, kid. Thank you. More on Zolak and Bertrand. More of your calls coming up next.
17: Headlines.
0: All right, Patriots on the practice field. Trevion Henderson, Ben Brown returning for New England as they get ready for their matchup against the Steelers on Sunday. CBS saying that Jim Nantz and J.J. Watt will be on the call of that game. Tonight, Broncos visit the Chiefs. Kickoff set for 8:15. Red Sox off today. They go on the road and visit the Rangers tomorrow night. Sox magic number now down to just 6. In the NBA, reports out that the Celtics have reached agreement on a deal with former Providence College star and Kingsguard Devin Carter, and the New England Revolution with a 2-1 win over Chicago yesterday. 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

0: To your phones as promised. Let's go to Gretchen in Foxborough. Gretchen.
1: Hey, good afternoon, gentlemen.
0: Good afternoon.
2: Hey, lady.
1: I am hoping that Drake May takes over Aaron Rodgers and upsets him. Like, I would not want to see this old man do it. Stomp on us at all. Because he definitely looks older than Tom Brady.
3: Yeah.
1: And I'm only 17 years older than him. He's the same age as my son.
3: Oh, my. I got news for you, Gretchen. We're going to be at Foxborough tomorrow. You're going to see the stadium in the background. Starting
1: nice. Yep. Oh, that's my favorite.
3: I know.
1: And I want to see a couple gentlemen really show up on Sunday, you know, to help out May, which is Chisholm, Ellis, and Henry. And I want your opinions on that because...
3: Ellis?
1: And I'm going to stop now because I want...
3: Okay, all right. Christian Ellis could be Christian Ellis.
0: Yeah, I thought we were talking offense there.
3: Well, I wouldn't mind a defensive player showing up.
0: Oh.
3: Well, like a Draymond Jones strip sack of the old man.
4: Wow.
3: How about Gabe Akis making the old man hurt, falling on his wrist? Something like that.
0: Rodgers, like, rooting for injury? That's sick.
3: He always got that weird look on his face, like chin strap. Not really. His chin strap's never tight. You ever notice that? It's like loose.
0: Michelle is in Boston. Hi, Michelle.
5: Hey, guys.
3: Hey.
5: I'm just calling about the Arby's steak bites. I actually drive for Uber, and I drove out to Auburn, which is where the only Arby's in Massachusetts
3: Shut
5: is.
3: Up.
5: And it's still alive, and it's nostalgic for me. I'm much older, but I go there for the beef and cheddars. I went there last week, and I saw these steak bites, so I said, let me try them. It is the worst thing I've ever tasted.
3: It's
5: gaggy.
3: Yeah.
5: And
3: Alpo.
5: It tastes like like meat from a sidebar. It's disgusting.
3: I believe
0: it. God, why
3: you get a picture? It's pre-made steak tips. It's been sitting. Probably popped out of
4: a
3: bag.
4: A bad batch. I don't know.
3: It's probably a bag. A bag you have to heat up in like boiled water. Then you cut it open and pour it in the metal tub that you dish it out in.
0: All right, let me just say this.
3: Play Alpo.
6: As opposed to the glamorous fashion of most fast food.
3: Who would have steak tips?
0: Well, I would just say this. Fast food steak, not burgers. Fast food steak is ambitious.
3: It is. I mean, you're pushing it there. Like, hey, we got to be creative. We got to do something different.
0: Am I wrong?
4: Like, I'm not going to tell you can't do something. I'm not going to put a ceiling on you.
0: That's my point. Hey, I'm trying to defend them here. I'm trying to defend them that this is an ambitious endeavor that they are on.
4: Have you ever done Steak and Shake down south?
0: Yes.
4: Is it good?
0: Yes.
4: Yeah.
0: Yeah.
3: I guess so. Yeah, I think I've been at once. But like Burger King is more.
0: I remember it being really good.
4: Yeah.
3: The French fry and the chicken nugget to where you have the chicken fry, you know?
4: Yes.
3: So now, how do we advance it more? Let's get steak involved.
0: Steak
4: fry. You know?
3: I wouldn't do like
0: Channel 7 ambitious Arby's.
3: Like steak nuggets? I would do steak nuggets on a stick.
4: Like a kebab.
0: Steak nuggets on a stick.
3: Mm-hmm. Like a steak kebab.
0: Now you're talking about the Hong Kong at 2 a.m.
3: But now you can eat it in a car. You get it to steak. Hey, thank
6: or
3: you,
6: any,
3: sir. You pull up,
6: any Chinese
3: and you got the meat stick standing there. And you just eat it on a stick. You know what I mean?
6: The heck bar.
3: You gnaw that thing in a car. Everybody loves a good kebab. Without the onions and the sauce, the mushroom.
4: Yeah, you're just strictly steak.
3: Straight steak kebab.
0: Man, I haven't been to Hong Kong at 2 a.m. in a long time.
6: Oh, yeah?
0: Yeah.
3: What's the Moroccan
0: Think we can pull that off some night, T-Bone?
3: Yeah, they mold around.
0: I don't know if I can
3: sword.
0: Stay up that late.
6: Look at these kids.
3: You know what I'm talking about. It's a Moroccan or Indian meat.
0: I'll sing.
3: They take it. It's mush, but they wrap it around a sword, and they like put it over a steak kebab. Like, you eat it that way.
0: The pot thing.
3: No, it's like hamburger. They mush it.
0: Oh.
3: They mold it like around a steak kebab stick, and they flip it over an open fire. Then they push it off onto like a pita. It's like
4: we're talking like a shawarma.
3: A shawarma? Not sure. I would like to.
6: First time I've ever heard that word.
4: Yeah,
3: I've eaten them in Israel.
4: Okay.
3: I've eaten in Israel. Delicious.
6: Highfalutin.
3: No, but it's different culture, different food. You know, they mush it up around.
0: How did you get there? All the way to Israel.
3: Long flight. Sean Adelson's
6: a lot of cigarettes.
0: How much did you pay for that trip?
7: Just for comparison, Elliot was at 43.
0: Oh,
3: I didn't know this till after the trip too.
0: What's that?
3: We had the ability to put whatever we wanted on the room. It had been taken care of.
0: Oh, what a lost opportunity
3: that
0: was.
3: There are times like I'm waiting there and I'm like, oh, time's lunch. Like we had the, obviously the catered lunches and everything was great. We had some special stuff. But like I would eat on like, you know, but then Drew was like, we're all the stuff. I'm like, what are you doing that? He's like, are you allowed to get it put on a thing? I'm like, what?
0: Like, oh, well, man. The starters room had that, so I don't know that your room
4: would have separate
0: had
4: bills.
0: It.
4: Yeah.
6: He's got bologna.
0: We're not really
4: full
0: sure.
4: Price over here,
0: I mean,
4: my
0: you
4: man.
0: Know what? I don't know that you would have gotten everything for free. So you're probably better that you didn't mess with that. Could go over and have a couple of Drew's grapes.
3: Never call me sweetheart. Never call me sweetheart.
6: After you're done feeding them to him,
4: here's your tab.
3: That's a good one, McCullough. That's a good one. Ball breaker.
0: You know, you don't know for sure unless you had tried it.
3: I bet I slipped in a couple drinks. Like a little,
4: yeah, it's good.
3: Room service.
4: That's good.
0: Was the room nice? Was the room nice? Probably gorgeous.
3: Stayed at Hotel King David.
0: Right, I don't know what that is, but I
3: downtown
0: imagine
3: Jerusalem.
0: Amazing.
4: Sounds good.
3: Gorgeous.
0: I imagine it's gorgeous.
3: We had the option to go out one day to do a certain event, and I elected to stay. You could do that or stay at the hotel. I'm staying at this hotel. Stay at the pool. It was gorgeous. Yeah.
0: Yep. Email from Richard about the Contreras situation. Yep. He said, how come you don't say what's wrong with that manager? He should have taken him in the office for a little chat on how to treat the fans. That manager avoided him altogether when he came back to the dugout. Did you see that?
3: No, I didn't.
0: I just don't think it's his job. He's a double A manager.
3: Your job is to get him in, give him
6: his bat. You even spoke to him.
4: No, you told him where he was hitting and in the lineup and what the plan was just that he got from the major league team. Yeah.
3: Teams who stay here, you stay over there.
4: Yeah.
3: Your Pintar's no good here.
0: We have our first complaint of the year about David Andrews being during a Mike Vrabel press conference.
3: Pardon me?
0: Yep.
4: Oh.
0: Get that. That happens. Vrabel's on TV time to time. Yep.
6: We'll never interrupt him on radio.
0: That's right. You have to get the 98.5 The Sports Hub app is what you'll need to do. Okay? But it's going to happen. It's going to continue to happen, and we're not going to change any of the programming because Mike Vrabel talks and has a press conference that TV goes to. I'm just going to get this out of the way now because this continues all year long.
3: So you think go to a Connecticut Sun game or something?
0: Well, not anymore.
4: Yeah. Heading to Houston.
0: They're out of town. They're leaving.
6: Houston Sun.
4: They bring Glushin, by the way. What's the deal with that?
0: That's right. I hadn't thought of that.
3: It's raw meat. It's raw chicken.
4: Yeah.
6: Yeah. It's not raw. It's just unseasoned.
3: Oh, God. Stop it, Fowler. What? So go back, show the picture before. This is at the consulate's house that we ate at. Go back and show the previous picture. Yeah, keep going. Look at that.
0: Wow.
4: Yeah, that's legit.
3: See?
6: Yet another see thing ocean? We can't show on TV. It's,
0: no,
6: on
0: we can show that.
4: Yeah.
0: Which one? That's from Instagram.
3: Is there one we're all mudded up? Dead Sea?
0: He posted these. These are public. A public.
3: Yeah.
0: Yeah, we're seeing.
6: Is that when you were riding the camel?
3: Oh, I can ride a camel there. Yeah, I rode it there.
4: Is that Vince on the couch down there?
3: Yeah, it is Vince.
4: It was, yeah.
3: Yep. Yeah, Drew trying to
0: get Drew. Yeah. How skinny everybody was.
3: Look at the that's a Welling wall. Jerusalem in the background there. Like that's that game better than that. That's us on top of King Herod's palace, Mount Saad. Yep.
6: Quite the tan.
3: That's a Dead
6: you.
3: Sea. That's a Dead Sea. They told us don't pee in there. I peed. It burned. Boy, did it burn. Yep. There we go. All right, we can stop showing that stuff.
0: Oh, nice time. What year was that?
3: It's before COVID. Year before COVID.
0: 2019? 2018?
3: 19 or 20. Yeah.
0: Somewhere in there?
3: Yeah. 19, I think.
0: 19.
3: Yeah.
0: It's nice. Very nice.
3: Swanky.
0: Today's takeaways are coming your way on a Monday right after this.
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0: Let's get to it. Zoe comes in today right out of the gate wanting to talk about McCone cutting his hair. How you doing, everybody?
22: Give it up for a new haircut there, Tim McCone.
0: I don't know why that's a thing with you, Zoe. I don't know why you have to do that. We don't do that to you.
4: Last Tuesday, by the way. No,
3: take the headset off for a second. Beetle, look at the cut in the side. It was not like that last week.
4: Yes, it was.
0: Yeah, it was. You just weren't here.
4: Yeah, you weren't here.
0: You weren't here.
3: Wow, can you imagine what it looked like?
0: Were you here on Friday, though? You were in on Friday. You just didn't notice.
3: Yeah.
0: You just didn't notice. Yeah. Okay. Now that we've talked about Tim's haircut.
23: It's not like it's dramatically different.
0: Right, it's not even a big deal. Not. It's never a big deal.
3: Can you imagine what it looked like Tuesday? I'm going to lost it.
0: A single lock of hair is cut from your head, and Zoe wants to have a segment about it.
3: I'm going
0: to
3: get my hair done this week.
0: That's nice. Great. You're going to brown it up? What are we doing?
3: Yeah. My man George down there, he does Vrabel too, by the way. So the same guy.
0: Well, I don't think you should share. That's a personal piece of information that I wouldn't share. I mean, that's given your friendship with Mike.
3: How about those games yesterday, huh?
0: Back to the football.
4: It was a good transition.
3: Good one. George, good job today, man. Outstanding again. Appreciate it. Good job, man. Great production. I appreciate it.
0: Good job, George. Good job.
3: Thank you.
0: Good job. Tomorrow, we will be at Gillette Stadium for the first Tuesday program of the year from Foxborough.
23: Mike Reese, 11 o'clock.
0: Mike Reese at 11. Is it 11? What time have we done Tail Wagon Tuesdays?
3: Usually like
4: 1 o'clock hour, right?
3: 1 o'clock hour, yeah.
23: You have a press conference. A press conference tomorrow.
3: 1:20.
23: Introductory press conference of a certain...
3: What are you talking
0: about? That's irrelevant.
4: No, the Paul George
0: press conference. Tomorrow.
3: Well, they like
23: probably
3: Paul.
23: Covered on TV. Mm-hmm. So.
3: They like Paul.
0: What time is that at?
23: 1:30, I'm being told.
0: Oh, are we airing that?
23: I don't know if we are, but TV.
0: Okay, I just didn't know if we had any instruction. What time do we want a dog if there's a dog involved?
3: Are we're
0: why did I think Mike Reese was at noon?
3: Are we parking puppies again?
4: Hey, isn't Mike normally at noon?
23: Well, he's doing 11.
3: No. He is, but he is normally noon because he usually goes to the presser.
0: Yeah.
3: That's right. You're right.
0: I thought last year puppies was 11:50.
3: No, puppies.
0: Reese was at noon.
3: We were banging puppies.
23: Puppies were late.
3: I mean, we're porking puppies at 1:20. 1:20.
0: All right. Well, we got to get on the same page on that.
23: He's coming in at 11.
0: All right. Okay. We'll figure it out.
3: Just does what he wants, huh? A little guy.
0: We'll figure it out.
23: Huh. He is a diva.
3: He is.
0: All right. We'll get that all sorted out tomorrow. Okay?
3: Okay.
0: Are we sure? Yeah, I thought he was at noon. Why did I think he was at noon?
3: Doesn't matter.
0: Doesn't matter. No, I just want to make sure so that if there's, we got dog things going on. So.
3: Okay.
0: That's all.
3: Yeah.
0: We sort that out.
3: Dogs things, food drops too. We got to figure that out.
0: Well, are you getting that sorted out for tomorrow?
3: We'll figure it out.
4: Some pork?
3: I don't think we're going to do pork first day.
0: Oh.
3: I mean, he had such a great food drop at the camp. I'm not expecting him to do anything.
0: All right, we'll sort that all out.
3: We got other places we get it from.
0: I'll talk to you. I'll get that going. Re-entry Monday coming up right now.
3: Oh, yeah.
0: On Felger and Maz.
3: Full show, I think.
0: Yeah, full show. Full go.
3: Summer of Maz is over.
0: Maz is over. Maz, summer of Maz is over. That's right. Have a great Monday. We'll be back tomorrow from Gillette. Bye.
3: See you, everybody.

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3: All right, Patriots on the practice field. Trevion Henderson, Ben Brown returning for New England as they get ready for their matchup against the Steelers on Sunday. CBS saying that Jim Nantz and J.J. Watt will be on the call of that game. Tonight, Broncos visit the Chiefs. Kickoff set for 8:15. Red Sox off today. They go on the road and visit the Rangers tomorrow night. Sox magic number now down to just 6. In the NBA, reports out that the Celtics have reached agreement on a deal with former Providence College star and Kings guard Devin Carter, and the New England Revolution with a 2-1 win over Chicago yesterday. 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
7: Allen on 3rd and 11. The head of the rush. He throws it downfield.
8: 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Unbelievable.
9: Hi, everybody. Welcome to the program. Felger Maserati coming to you on Monday, September the 14th, the first full weekend of NFL football in the books. Patriots obviously didn't play, so we got to sit back and watch the league, and we're going to react to it today. Here from our Town Fair Tire Studios in Waltham, it's the triumphant return of Maz. How you doing, Tony?
10: Good, you?
9: Big Jim Murray alongside as well, and we'll take your thoughts all day long. It's 617-779-0985. I don't know who wants to go first, but what was your overall impression watching the league over the weekend, and what does it mean for the Patriots? I know Jim's got thoughts on the refs. As per usual, the points are obvious. I think it was the highest scoring weekend, highest scoring opening weekend in NFL history, Maz. I believe that's the case.
10: Makes sense.
9: More points were put up across the league this weekend, opening weekend, than any other opening weekend in history. Well, I mean, let's just start there, Maz. The league was the highest scoring opening weekend in NFL history, and you scored 10 in your game. Is that a concern?
10: Yes, absolutely it's a concern, and I'll tell you why, because I thought the Buffalo game applies in this particular case. Houston had one of the best defenses in the league last year, if not the best defense in the league, and the Bills carved them up. I thought Houston repeatedly looked confused in that game. They were running around. There were all kinds of gaps and openings in the secondary. It was, and Buffalo shredded them, frankly. And by the way, the other way, Houston's offense is nothing to scream at, and they carved up the Bills. So, yeah, the ball was flying all over the place, all over the league. Bears scored 59. Carolina was up near 40. So, yes, typically the beginning of the season, Mike, the old rule is the defenses are ahead of the offenses. Mm-hmm. It didn't feel that way this week. It felt that way on Wednesday night. So, yeah, when you add it all up, we thought the Patriots' offense was going to be better this year. They didn't look good in the opener, and the rest of the league is lighting it up. So my answer is yes. It has me a little worried, sure.
9: Big Jim, what was your big takeaway from the weekend?
11: I feel like, to me, the common thread was most of these teams were putting up points. They played their starters, even if it was a little bit, in the preseason. I don't think Caleb Williams played for the Bears, but I know the Bears at times played starters in these preseason games. I know damn well that the Bills did. So, you know, I think that was a problem for the Patriots and the Seahawks to an extent, too, because of how sloppy and undisciplined they looked on Wednesday night. But definitely for the Patriots, that offense was, It needs to be a fine-tuned machine. That's what Josh McDaniels' offense has been, and they couldn't have been more out of whack, especially the quarterback in that second half on Wednesday night. So maybe they've learned a lesson here. Even if it's just for a quarter, they have to play a little bit in the preseason.
10: I'm sorry, Murray.
11: No, I think that's all.
10: Yeah, just quickly, because Murray mentioned Seattle. The Seahawks have an excuse. Their quarterback got hurt. Okay, so they have an excuse, and I'm not telling you that it's entirely viable or legitimate or not legitimate, but their quarterback got hurt in the game early, and they had to play with their backup. So any team in the league would suffer offensively if that happens. What was the Patriots' excuse?
9: What was the Patriots' excuse?
10: Ineptitude.
9: Yeah, there was none. I mean, A.J. Brown got hurt after half, if you want to count that, which I don't. So overall, and I mean, was it is it offense or is it quarterback play? I mean, do you focus on quarterback play, Maz?
10: So I think that the team that opened my eyes more than any other quarterback play is part of it. And I would say it has to do with the balance or spread of weaponry in some of these offenses. The one that caught my eye more than any other was Jacksonville. And look, they were playing the Browns. I get it. But between adding Jacoby Myers last year, keeping Brian Thomas... that coach
11: Parker Washington's a stud there.
10: Yes, like they have legit options. Now, I don't know if they have like a true number one stud. And by the way, you're gonna have to bear with me for a day or so till my voice gets warmed up again, in case you can't tell.
9: It's a finely tuned machine, Mass.
10: It is, right?
9: As we all know.
10: It's a Ferrari, as you understand. So but I looked around and said there are some passing attacks in the AFC.

0: Does that mean that can happen to any of those young guys?
1: Yeah.
0: Is that almost as concerning as May looking the way? I mean, I don't know.
1: It feels to me with some of these young quarterbacks in recent years, you can have a phenomenal season like Drake May did last year, like Jaden Daniels did 2 years ago, and then they kind of turn into a pumpkin. Or maybe D coordinators get, you know, they really go over the film with a fine tooth comb and find what their tendencies are. But yeah, it feels to me that these guys can kind of turn into a pumpkin pretty quickly.
0: So that's on the board as well. 617-779-0985. How'd you feel about the officiating, Murray?
1: Oh, some of the worst I've ever seen. You know, I didn't watch the Saints-Lions game in real time, but I've been caught up with the disaster that was in terms of what was clearly a backwards pass by Jared Goff or some kind of fumble that should have been ruled a touchdown that got brought back by the Saints defense, but gets called off the board because of some of the most ridiculous explanation I've ever heard in terms of trying to break down a play. We'll get to that later. And then specifically in your game, the level of scumbaggery I saw in the Vikings-Packers game to let the Vikings back into that game was, I couldn't believe my eyes. I don't know what the hell I was watching. It felt like there was some sort of missive into to Son of Hockley's ear to say, make this one close. Let's let the Vikings back into this. Now, that's not to let your team off the hook, because if I was you, I'd be saying, fire LaFleur today. That guy's a moron, taking points off the board to let the Vikings back into the game and give them momentum. They deserve to lose. But that drive that got the Vikings back into it to put them ahead, the go-ahead drive, I mean, there's three calls on that, specifically the roughing the passer, where the Packers player, I forget who it was, literally tries to hold himself as he falls on Wentz, and then the flag comes out. I mean, what are we doing? I'm having a hard time taking your league and your sport seriously when you're going to throw a flag on a play like that.
0: So that game was as angry as I've been at a sporting event in a long time.
2: With good reason.
0: That game to me, and it had nothing to do with the officials. Matt LaFleur deserved everything he got in that game. They deserved that. That was the football gods. That was karma paying the Packers back for having that head coach, and that head coach taking the 3 points off the board and going for a 4th-and-1 when the Packers were firmly in control of that game. They deserved everything they got, and I lost my mind. I don't know what it was. I haven't lost my mind like that. We have people over at the house. People look. I was like I made a scene, which I thought I was kind of over.
2: It was like you were on air.
0: No, I made a scene where I was sort of getting looked at, and people were edging away from me, like they left the room.
1: Like your family was going to lock you up, type thing.
0: Or just, yeah. We can't be around this guy. And it's been a while. I've sort of outgrown a lot of that. I haven't been that angry in a long time, and I felt it in real time. Him leaving or taking those points back off the board. The second he did it, I lost my mind, and I spent about 10 minutes ranting like a lunatic. And so I'll give it to you later. We don't need to open the show with it, but I haven't been as angry at a sporting event in a long time. It was weird.
2: Did you record it?
0: It was weird, the place it took me to.
1: I can understand it, because
0: I was a little embarrassed at the end of it.
1: That was
0: actually
1: a DEFCON 1 level meltdown.
2: Oh, yeah, massive.
1: Yeah.
0: And it all started with the coach. But anyway, so do you look around the league and say you're farther behind than you thought? You just, you know, the easiest take, what I just won't accept, is it's week one, you can't draw any conclusions. If that's the case, I'll talk about the tennis. Okay, so like, do we get to talk about the game in the week?
2: Yes.
0: Okay, so the lamest, most useless take you can give me is that it's week one, it doesn't mean anything. Even if it's true to an extent. These are talk shows and this is what we do. So do you feel after week one that you might even be further away than you thought?
2: Yes. Yes, 100%. And again, the big thing to me is the Patriots offense. And in the context of the rest of the league, it does get worse. Do you remember all the stuff we heard in the preseason about how good the offense looked? They could be explosive.
0: All their weapons.
2: Yes.
1: That they
2: yes.
1: were working on tempo, but it was going to be, you know.
2: Yes, yeah. And that they had the chance to be like one of the top five offenses in the league. Do you remember all that?
1: Of course, yeah.
2: All
1: I started
2: stuff?
1: To buy it.
2: Okay, so did I. And then they come out and play the way they did against Seattle, and I look at it and say, well, wait a minute. That is not what I was expecting. I was expecting something a lot better than that. And this was not a finely tuned machine. They weren't really ready to go. So, and in the interim, and again, some of it against bad competition. I keep coming back to Jacksonville. I don't know how much of that game you saw. I was watching, trying to watch three games at once on that multi-view on Xfinity, which is absolutely

0: awesome, by the way. So, but watching that, Jacksonville's got freaking guys all over the field they can throw to. And I'm not telling you they're studs. But between Lawrence and the coach and the receivers, they're going to score. They're going to score a lot more than I thought they were going to score. So, and clearly Buffalo's going to score. Houston might even score. I thought their offense sucked, and they look pretty good in this game. Like, if all these teams are going to put points up, I'm starting to worry the Patriots aren't going to be able to keep up with them.
1: You put Trevor Lawrence on the reasons to fear the Jaguars?
0: Yes. Well, let me...
2: How about the coach and what he has to throw to?
0: What I will say is the passing game. The passing game. Lawrence has some limits, but they got some good options there. They got enough to drive you crazy.
2: I figured they'd beat Cleveland. Who didn't? I didn't think that they were doing it in the nature that they did. They absolutely throttled them, and their offense was humming.
1: So, okay. Well, overall takeaway from that, a lot of the officiating. I didn't realize it was illegal to grab the goalposts. Did you see the Steph Diggs penalty?
2: Yes. Yeah, I didn't either.
1: I didn't know that that was a penalty.
2: Yeah.
1: Was there?
2: They said in real time too that he did a motion,
1: a little thrusting.
2: But I didn't see that.
1: There was a report of thrusting.
2: I didn't see it.
1: I haven't seen the thrusting.
2: He just grabbed it and slid down.
0: He ran up and jumped on it.
1: Yeah, and straddled it.
2: Yeah.
1: Now there was some reporting that he
2: kind of humped it.
1: There was a thrust. I didn't see the thrust.
2: I didn't either.
1: Was there a thrust in there?
2: Not that I saw.
3: Not that I noticed.
1: Is there an angle where there's a thrust? That's a good-looking still shot there, Vinny. Can you put that on the simulcast? Are we allowed to show that?
0: He looks like he's in one of those swings.
1: Well, right.
2: Oh, yeah.
1: But I didn't find it. I heard about it. I missed it in real time. And then I heard people talking about it like it was graphic. And I'm like,
2: It wasn't graphic.
1: I didn't feel like... I feel he's capable of much worse. I didn't see a thrust.
0: Oh, he's definitely capable of worse.
1: I didn't realize you're not allowed to grab the goalposts.
2: Neither did I. Something I learned yesterday.
1: Okay, so that was a big one because it cost the Commanders a chance to go for two down eight in a fourth quarter of a one-possession game. This Jared Goff thing is unbelievable.
0: It is.
1: I don't know how that's not a fumble. I don't know.
2: We witnessed it in the AFC Championship game. Jared Stidham had the same exact play that went for the other way for the Patriots. And we saw this 7 months ago.
1: Yeah.
2: And now it gets called back? I don't understand that.
1: And the Packers don't have the right to cry about the officials. 0.0. That's on their a-hole coach. Their dingbat a-hole coach. Which I'll get to later on in the show. Thoughts from this weekend. That's where we're going to start at 617-779-0985. 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
15: Me sento pappacchiato perché Roma è
16: mia. Only 60 yards of offense for the Falcons since halftime. And Cousins is sacked. Guess who? T.J. Watt putting an exclamation on this one.
17: Well, the way the second half went, that feels like a very fitting end of how this game is going to conclude. They had no answer for the Pittsburgh pass rush. T.J. Watt was a force the entire game. Had two strip sack fumbles negated for penalties. The Pittsburgh defense, there was a lot of hype coming in, and they more than lived up to it.
16: And the Steelers come into Atlanta with a backup quarterback, but with a kicker who tied a Pittsburgh record with 6 makes and a defense that did what the Steelers defense is known for doing.
1: Meanwhile, the next opponent is one of the few teams that didn't light it up offensively over the weekend in Pittsburgh. Thoughts on them coming into this game as well? You fear Pittsburgh, Mass?
0: No, not at all. Atlanta should have won that game, if you want to know the truth. If they had something half-decent at quarterback, they would have won it. So Cooper Rush sucks. That guy sucks. You know how long he held on to the ball in some of those plays? Seriously, get rid of the effing ball. And he's been around. He's not a kid. He's been in the league a long time. You're going to hold on to the ball back there? What are you, an idiot? I'd cut his ass today after that debacle. So do I fear the Steelers? No, absolutely not. You should win that game. And you should win it relatively easily. Pittsburgh's offense blows. So, like, if the Patriots lose to them, a bad sign.
2: They look like the same Pittsburgh team from last year offensively. Which...
1: Don't they look the same Pittsburgh team from, like, the last 10 years?
2: Yes, well, yes. Exactly. Yeah. No, that's another way to put it. And don't let, you know, how sloppy the Falcons were get in the way of how sloppy Pittsburgh was, too. Falcons had more penalties. It was 9 for 96 yards. But it was 7-for-52 for the Steelers, so they were kind of a mess, too. T.J. Watt looked like he was, you know, close to 100%, so that could potentially be scary. But their offense, please. The Patriots should and better win this game on Sunday.
1: Okay, to your calls here, as promised. Cameron leads us off in New Hampshire. Go ahead, Cameron.
18: Felger, please tell me you didn't do the anti-replay rant in front of your whole family this weekend.
1: It was about the coach. It wasn't about replay. It was about the coach. Well, it was bad. It was not good.
18: Don't take your work home with you. Here's my takeaway from week one. The Patriots weren't ready to go, and I think that Vrabel deserves criticism for that. He was obviously distracted in the offseason. They traded away Booty for a third-round safety, so Wolf deserves criticism for that. And they got into a contract dispute with Gonzalez and almost landed a helicopter on his head, so I think Kraft deserves criticism for that. So, I mean, the question is, what were they doing all offseason?
1: So, while not playing in the preseason and sort of treating week one as kind of a I don't want to say throwaway. I mean, they should have won the game. If Drake May didn't lose his mind, it would have been good enough to win the game. But you can't say that they fired all their guns at that game.
0: No, it was a really conservative approach. Absurdly conservative. And again, given some of the hype about the offense coming out of camp, it was pretty lame.
1: Brian in Fitchburg, what do you got, Brian?
19: Hey, I looked at this replay a million ways. How is that Antonio Williams touchdown in the fourth quarter a touchdown? It clearly hit the ground. He trapped it to the ground.
1: I disagree.
19: And Jaden Daniels is D-U-N done. He sucks.
1: So in real time, I said this should be a touchdown.
0: I felt the same way.
1: It's allowed to hit the ground. If you have control, it can touch the ground. It's not about touching the ground or not touching the ground. It's about do you control it as he, and he categorically did. He might even had his fingers all the way underneath it. Far as I know, but the ball didn't move in a centillion, and I thought that was the right call there.
0: Me too, 100%.
1: I know exactly what he's talking about.
0: Yeah, me too. I thought it was a touchdown too. I thought he caught the ball. He had complete control of the ball from the second he put his hands on it.
1: Murray, Jaden Daniels, that's your guy.
2: Yeah, kind of. Yeah, I said I've softened on him. I think I had him in, what was that, tier four last week?
1: What'd you see from yesterday? Did you watch?
2: He was better in the second half, but real jittery and felt like he didn't know where the hell to go with the ball in the first half. Now, granted, he's had struggles against the Eagles before, but I'm concerned. I'm a bit concerned there, sure.
0: Unsure of himself.
2: Yeah.
0: He's not. Remember his rookie year? He owned the field.
2: His decisiveness was maybe his best trait that rookie year, and I don't really see that same guy.
0: No, he's unsure.
1: Pat in Boston, what do you got from week one?
20: Hey, what's up, guys? Two guys from the Drake May class 2 years ago. Drake May, Jaden Daniels, they're trending down. Caleb Williams looks like Patrick Mahomes 2.0. And Murray, I know you've been hitting on this. Justin Herbert, that guy's a certified loser. He's out there kissing, playing, you know, touchy-touchy with his girlfriend in training camp. That guy sucks.
2: I don't blame him for that. Let's not get on his relationship with Madison Beer. She's a delight. But in terms of him and as a quarterback, yeah, no, he sucks. Like that performance yesterday. Oh, no, watch him light it up with Mike McDaniel. They're going to let him cook. Okay. Out of my face, Justin Herbert.
0: Caleb Williams looked awesome in that game. Awesome.
1: I'm still selling on Caleb
0: Williams. And listen, I hear you. I'm just telling you how he looked yesterday.
1: I know. I watched some of it. Okay, there were two rushing touchdowns.
0: Yeah, he is fast.
1: His rushing touchdowns.
2: I don't care about those. He threw a P to Cole Kmet, left side of the end zone, that was over two defenders. That was the one that made me say, wow.
1: So I missed that one, as luck would have it. I saw the two rushing touchdowns. I saw this deep ball to, was it Adunze? I can't remember that he threw it up there for grabs, and his guy came down with it. It was a really good catch for a deep ball. I think it was Adunze, that he was just sort of on his back. He just chucked it up. I don't trust Caleb Williams until I'm proven wrong. I'm going to sell on Caleb Williams. He's obviously a big play guy. If you're dumb enough to let him run, he'll kill you. Of course. I mean, but you can say that about so many guys now. All the running around out there, all the quarterback running. You know how I feel about this, and I'm reminded of it, you know, when I watch these games. It's like fool's gold. The more important the game, the less likely you are to get away with it. It's a great regular season thing, and ultimately you're going to face a team that's just not going to let you do it. And what do you look like when you actually have to sit back there and complete the ball? And I still feel that way about Caleb Williams. How about Bob in Needham? Hi, Bob. What do you got?
4: Yeah, Matt, Brady yesterday mentioned it several times about how the preseason, when they don't have anybody, any of the starters playing 1 minute of any preseason game, that this is what it looks like the first week of the season. Sloppy, undisciplined, and nobody plays any of the starters. And he mentioned that joint practices aren't the same thing. Well, why won't some coach say, guys, we got to start playing our players in the preseason a little bit, maybe even a quarter or maybe a half?
1: Maz, your thoughts?
0: Well, look, I agree. I'd rather see these guys play in the preseason, too. I think we're moving farther and farther from that. The longer the season gets, the less the coaches are going to do it. So Vrabel doesn't want to do it because he didn't want anybody to get hurt. He's got a thin roster.
1: And then game one, he gets a couple of key guys getting hurt. What's the point?
0: So good point.
1: I mean, that was my takeaway. It's like, oh, well, good thing you saved these guys. He lasted all of two quarters. So, yes, that's part of it, because I'm sorry. The joints, I'm done with the joints. I'm done with hearing from all the beat guys how valuable the joints are and the coaches, how valuable the joints are. If those joint practices are so great, how come you all look like ass when you hit the field? And it keeps getting worse. It's getting worse by the year. It didn't always used to be this way, folks. I mean, you feel like preseason was always useless. They never really played. Week one was always so. It's getting worse and worse. But the players bear some responsibility, too. They keep negotiating into these collective bargaining agreements fewer and fewer padded practices. So the practices aren't as valuable as they used to be. They're just not playing tackle football till they get to, like, yesterday. And I guess it shows. I don't guess it shows. It shows. But some teams do treat it differently than others. And I think that shows, too. I mean, like the Giants and your guy Harbaugh, or one of the other Harbaughs. Like, is that any coincidence that he had him ready to go?
0: No.
1: More than the freaking Cowboy? Like, low bar. But in terms of, if you had to bet one team was going to be ready to go and the other one wasn't, and isn't that the perfect example last night?
0: Yes. I mean, totally. Again, and he was going to change the identity of that franchise anyway, because they've been so pathetic for such a while now that one was due. You could almost see that one coming, but yes, he had him ready to go, for sure.
1: Okay, we continue with your thoughts. 617-779-0985. Opening NFL weekend, what it means for the Patriots. Vrabel spoke today as they get ready for the Steelers this week. Thoughts on that, and we'll hear from Vrabel as well right after Big Jim gets you updated here.
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2: Ahead of next Sunday's home opener against the Pittsburgh Steelers, the Patriots were back on the practice field today. Running back Trevion Henderson, who's been dealing with an ankle issue, and center Ben Brown, who's dealing with a knee, they returned. Meanwhile, linebacker Robert Spillane, quarterback Baron Morton, and tackle Demetrius Crownover, they were absent at this bonus practice. Week one of the NFL will wrap up tonight. Monday Night Football, Kansas City Chiefs will see the return of quarterback Patrick Mahomes. Will be hosting the Denver Broncos with kickoff at 8:15. Cleveland Browns head coach Todd Monken said today that he expects Deshaun Watson to remain as Cleveland's quarterback this Sunday when they play at the Tampa Bay Buccaneers. The Red Sox took 2 of 3 from Kansas City over the weekend. They are off today, but we'll start a road series against the Texas Rangers tomorrow night at 8:05. 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I'm Jim Murray from Boston's home for Sports 98.5, the Sports Hub. Another update at 3 o'clock.
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0: Everything you said is right.
14: Felger and Mass, the sports show.
27: I mean, we're looking at, you know, trying to install here and, you know, putting guys in spots that are, you know, best for them and best for us. And so, you know, I don't know how much we want to tweak things. We'll go through our game plan and, you know, just like we did when AJ was out there, it was sometimes he was the X, sometimes he was the F, Z, you know, we'll have to move guys around in different positions.
1: Mike Vrabel today, when being asked about life without A.J. Brown, what they're going to do to tweak things. They don't really have an X receiver. I mean, Dobbs can do it. Dobbs couldn't do anything in week one, but...
0: useless.
1: He can do it. I would hate to have Kyle Williams out there in some sort of, you know, needed role, down to down. He's not that guy. So it'd be nice if they had someone who could, fill that position, who has experience with the quarterback. Oh, that's right. They did have someone. They just didn't want to pay him $3 million to be in street clothes the first couple weeks of the year. So, Kayshawn Booty, that thing came, you were off last week, Mez. That was obviously a, not a second guess, but a first guess for a lot of people.
0: They miss him now.
1: Had to trade him? You had to? What? They were so hell-bent on trading that guy. And immediately, those are the football gods talking to you. And so, your thoughts on the offense without A.J. Brown?
0: So, look, again, they miss him now badly. I mean, under the circumstances, it's the easiest thing to look at and say, well, you just blew that one. And a guy that may trust, I would absolutely feel significantly different about their offense if they had Booty right now. Given that Brown's down, 100%. I mean, you'd effectively have close to what you had a year ago.
1: How'd you feel about Romeo Doubs' debut?
0: Useless. Useless, useless. Complete, total zero. Useless. If you were to say to me, both teams, 106 guys, who is the most useless player on the field in that game? It was Doubs. Useless. In every way imaginable. And not just the drop on the little short pass. Not even that one. The one that was in the interception, he made no real fight for that ball. He just kind of jumped up and threw one hand out at it. There was no real effort on that play. Every guy that had a target in that game had at least one catch except for him. He was a complete effing zero. 0.0. Seriously, useless.
1: Believe me.
0: Completely, totally, 100% useless.
1: How'd you like his body language after the drop?
0: But again, he was stumbling all over the place.
1: He quit.
0: He reminded me on that play of Jonnu Smith when he was here that one year. Now, Jonnu Smith has subsequently gotten a little bit better. Mm-hmm. But you remember he was kind of falling all over the place? And that's what it felt like to me. That first play, that was horrible.
1: And so, Romeo Doubs, I mentioned the body language because he, you know, there's a different kind of guys. I've been warning people, Maz. We talked about a lot last week. He's very insular or kind of maybe sullen or introverted and quiet. And he's just sort of weird. A different kind of guy than you would get in that sport or at that position, you know, for sure. And after the drop, it was like he crawled inside himself. Vrabel was asked today about, did he talk to Romeo Doubs? Did he say anything to him? Jimmy, I don't have the cut sheet in front of me. I don't know the number. But number six, go ahead.
6: With Romeo, what type of things, if any, did you say to him after less than a year start?
7: He dropped a pass. You know, I mean, guys, everybody drops a pass. Everybody misses a tackle. You talk to him the same way you always talk to him, like figure out a way to make a play to help us win. And did a lot of great things during camp, just like a lot of everybody did. And so I know he's excited to get back out there and get to work and to help find a way to help us win.
1: Who's their number one receiver?
0: Can I say Henry?
1: Yeah, no.
0: Okay, they don't have one.
1: I mean, not even close.
0: This guy in that game was scary.
1: He scares me as a number one.
0: He was scary in this game.
1: Pressure, expectation, attention from the defense. I mean, not that again. They're going to game plan for Romeo Doubs, but, you know, you're lining up. You got to start somewhere. And the defense would start with Romeo Doubs. And I don't know if he's cut out for it on the field or, you know, physically or mentally, Maz. He's just, I just don't know if he's that kind of guy.
0: No, he just like kind of turtled. And I heard a little bit of you guys talking on Friday when Gasper was on. Drake May does not look confident in him either, which is another part of it.
1: The scariest part is how he never looked at him until, that first interception. It was the first target, but I didn't even feel like May looked at him. Never even went his way, never even... And which is hard to tell, you know. I mean, maybe he looked at him and came off him on a read, but I don't even feel like he gave him the time of day until he forced that interception, the first one.
0: Again, and then he throws him basically just a little dump-off kind of play.
1: Well, that crosser wasn't quite a dump-off. That was second level, but it was so wide open. I mean, geez.
0: I mean, he just flipped it to him. You can't catch that one?
1: Not on opening night, he couldn't. No, no, sir. You have hopes for Travion Henderson?
0: And I mean, when he's on the field, sure, to a degree, but is he going to play?
1: My faith in him is only one notch above that of Kyle Williams, and I have no faith in Kyle Williams. I think Kyle Williams sucks. I think Travion Henderson is just kind of an average ball player with great wheels. Was Vrabel asked about Travion Henderson today, Jimmy? Let's hear Vrabel.
6: Travion Henderson?
7: They'll probably do some stuff today, yeah. Ben and Travion will probably try to do some stuff today.
27: and see where they are.
8: Was that a tough element? I know Ramondre played a lot of snaps the other night. Was not having Trey, was that a tough kind of element to not be
27: around,
8: I guess?
27: We kind of knew what it might have been, and we'll have to be prepared for, you know, a lot of guys throughout the season that aren't out there. And we just got to get the guys ready that step up in their place. But obviously, we would love to have Travion. We'd love to have everybody.
1: We also have zero running back depth.
0: Yeah, that's right.
1: Yeah, take that guy right off the street and use him in that game.
0: I was just looking up his name again because I couldn't remember.
1: I can't remember.
0: Kiner.
1: And then the Larison kid is out there. Like, you got to be kidding me.
0: That Kiner guy sucks. He stinks. That guy's useless. Seriously, he's little. He's not that fast. He's not going to run anyone over. He doesn't even belong in the league, if you ask me. The fact that he is their backup right now is kind of, at that position, is kind of an indictment. I know they had Terrell Jennings there when he got hurt in camp. So, like, I understand that. But that guy's not good enough. They got to do better than that.
1: Good news is, Mass, the good news.
0: Welcome back.
1: Good news. Is this going to be another low-scoring game?
0: Yes.
1: With the Steelers in it.
2: Yeah, I think
0: yes.
2: So. Yeah.
1: So the league is playing one way, and you're going to be playing, you know, there's all these kind of games everywhere else, and you're going to be...
9: Rock fight theme.
1: Back to the Future.
0: Yeah, no. It's going to be Waltham and Melrose Murray. You're going to play week one. That's what you're going to get. That three clouds and a 3 yards and a pile of dust.
9: It shouldn't be that way with the talent level of the quarterback, who should be able to raise the play of some of these wide receivers, right? You always talk about that. You don't have a real one right now, so it's time for these other guys to step up because the quarterback's going to make them.
0: He was so disappointing in week one.
9: Oh, my God.
0: So disappointing, Drake May. So, so, so disappointing.
1: We've got more thoughts on that, Maz. Save him. We got that scheduled for the second hour. We don't want you to just blow it all out here in the first hour on your first day back. So we continue with your thoughts on everything from the weekend across the NFL, these Patriots items heading into the Steelers game, and some of the bad officiating that I know Murray has some specific thoughts on as well. You're all loaded up, I promise. A long commercial-free segment is next. No commercials for about 20 minutes when we come back, so it's a perfect time to stick around or give us a call. Don't go anywhere.
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18: Well, that comment, talking about the Ben Johnson years.
19: Oh, Goff hit, lost the football. A race for it. It's still loose. Saints recover. Touchdown, Jonas Sinker.
18: Let's bring in our rules analyst, Mike Pereira, in Los Angeles. Mike, what did you see?
20: Yeah, he had started his throwing motion. Now, throwing motion is bringing the ball up. Forget about the hand at this point going forward. Throwing motion starts hand going up, then his hit, ball comes loose. His intent was to throw it forward. And since that motion had already started, that's going to be a forward pass no matter where it lands.
28: There was that play in the first half, Lions-Saints. Goff hit as he's thrown. Hit as he's throwing. Winding up to throw. Ball goes backwards like 10 yards. Backwards. Straight backwards. Saints pick up, recover, and they called it a forward pass. Murray, your thoughts?
9: It's one of the shiftiest calls I've ever seen in the NFL. I'm glad I didn't see it in real time because I probably wouldn't be here today. I'd be in prison. I found out about this after the fact late last night when I really looked at it, and I saw that ridiculous Pereira trying to make an explanation for it. I'm sorry, it's one of the most cut and dry fumbles I've ever seen in watching football. And even if it's not a fumble, it's a backwards pass. And so for the refs to come in after the fact and change it defies logic. We've seen hundreds of quarterbacks throw backwards. It's a fumble. But because he intended to throw, now we're trying to, well, he intended to throw it. When did that rule change? Don't gaslight me with your rule book. I know what my eyes tell me. That's a fumble. His arm was behind him. So, yeah, he was intending to, but behind him. Ball goes backwards. That's a fumble. And you're going to tell me it's an incomplete pass? Oh, go F yourselves. I'm sorry. You lose credibility as a league when you're going to call it that way. I don't care what the explanation is from whoever. And I like Pereira for the most part. But whoever they're going to go to is going to be a stooge for the league. And you just confirm an awful call? That's an awful call. The Saints got jobbed on that. You can't talk that away and make an explanation for it. I don't believe you. It's a crock. They got jobbed on that call.
28: I don't get it.
0: Me neither. I don't understand it either.
28: I don't get it. If you throw it behind you, it's a fumble.
0: Correct.
28: It's a lateral.
0: Yeah.
28: Which can be recovered.
0: Yeah, and the ball went that way because obviously he lost it before his arm was coming forward. It's a fumble.
9: Ball right. Goes backwards, live ball. We grew up, this is how
28: ball
9: we know
28: it. Ball goes backwards.
9: Yeah, ball goes backwards, live ball.
28: Even if you're throwing it forward, it somehow goes backward, it's a fumble.
0: Correct.
28: The empty hand is a fumble, right?
0: Right, yep.
28: When the ball slips out of your hand, the empty hand thing is a fumble.
9: And yep. We saw this very thing take place with Jared Stidham on the Broncos in the AFC Championship game against the Patriots last year. And the Patriots took advantage of it. And they didn't say it was an incomplete pass. I felt, it's a good thing I didn't see this in real time. I would have ruined my house.
0: It was unbelievable, though. Murray's right. I mean, that's the first time I've ever heard that.
28: Get to your phones. Let's do it in rapid-fire fashion. Jimmy, let's do the lightning round, please.
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6: Hey, how you doing?
28: Good, Larry, go.
6: Hey, Maz, welcome back. It's good to have the second stringer gone and have Maz there. Felger, when the Bears play Green Bay October 11th, keep your family and friends away from you.
28: I'm not watching the Packers anymore this year. I'm done with them.
0: That's a lie.
28: I'm done. Oh, no. I'm serious. I'm done. I'm not watching. Go ahead, Larry.
6: Hey, one quick thing. Caleb Williams, he's a tool bag, but he can play ball. two running touchdowns, two passing touchdowns, 269, no turnovers. I'll take him. I wish we had him. Then you could rank on him every day.
28: Well, he'd be a fun guy to cover. It's just, what happens to Caleb Williams when someone makes him think? And not just do, but think.
0: No, good question.
28: You know what I mean?
0: Yeah, no, he's an accident waiting to happen. There's
28: no denying the physical abilities. I don't deny him whatsoever. But the position is more than that. And I just think teams let him get away with it. And what happens when a team doesn't let him get away with it?
0: You can only get so far with what he does. And look, I'm just telling you, he's an amazing athlete. I didn't realize he's as fast as he is. He can really run. And I mean, he's just got speed. He can outrun people on the field.
28: Lightning round brought to you by Blue Sky Restoration Contractors. Matt and Braintree, go.
14: You gotta tell these boomers what the lightning round is. It's not talk for 45 minutes. My take was, if Drake May comes back out and sucks a second in the week, do we seriously have to look at Arch Manning coming up?
28: Go ahead, Maz, your thoughts.
0: No.
28: Murray?
0: No.
28: Murray?
9: No.
28: Murray?
9: No. No, I'm all set with Arch Manning. I don't want him because you're going to have to...
28: Okay, well, what about the next guy?
9: What do you mean the next guy?
28: Well, whoever you would draft number one overall.
9: Oh, yeah, no. I want a hedge draft, like what the Eagles did when they got sick of Carson Wentz's crap and said, we don't trust this idiot, so we're going to take Jalen Hurts in the second round.
28: So you wouldn't
9: if May sucks this year? Yeah, at the very because
28: what if they suck? What if they're 3-14 and they have a top three pick and there's a quarterback there?
9: Oh, sure, take him. Yeah.
28: Okay, so you are into Arch Manning?
9: Yeah,
28: or
9: why not?
28: Whoever, like whoever, Harry
9: Smith.
28: Yeah.
9: Just because it's time to really put the screws to these people that really believe in Drake May.
0: So I don't feel that way. I think May is good. What we don't know is if he's great.
28: I think it's preposterous. Even if
9: he's going out there and straight up losing you games like he did Wednesday, and it's like that the whole season. Yep, into the draft we go again.
0: So again,
28: no way.
0: I think he's good. I don't know if he's great.
28: Save your thoughts. Lightning round continues. By brought to you by Blue Sky Restoration Contractors. Bill and Newton, go.
7: Hey, maybe A.J. Brown was the problem in Philadelphia because Jalen Hurts looked like Joe Montana yesterday. And Murray, during Maz's tears the other day, you had Jackson Dart in Tier 5. You might want to take another look at that, buddy, because he's Tier 3 at the worst. Goodbye.
9: Certainly not. Nope. He's still in Tier 5 because they're Week 1 tiers, and we're not out of Week 1 yet. There's still a game tonight. But more importantly, as it looks right now, if your quarterback wants to have a career game, play the Cowboys' defense. They weren't covering guys out of the backfield the whole night. I could have made those passes. And so he wasn't as erratic and always looking to take off like he was last year. So I'll give Jackson Dart credit there. But big whoop. He's throwing 2-yard screen passes, and then his receivers and running backs did all the work last night. He was efficient. Great. Tier 5.
28: Was Jalen Hurts good yesterday?
0: He was.
28: How many points did they score?
0: Not many,
9: 24.
0: No.
9: 24.
0: Yeah, he was, I would say, efficient. You know, they didn't throw a ton, I don't think. I bet you he didn't throw 25 passes.
28: Lightning Round again brought to you by Blue Sky Restoration Contractors. More on this coming up, but we'll do it now in the Lightning Round. Mike in the truck, go. Ah!
8: I know you guys are mostly football today, but I wanted to ask Maz's opinion on the Toley immaculate inning.
28: Maz, your thoughts on the immaculate inning quickly. We'll do more of it later.
0: Were all 9 pitches strikes?
28: I don't know. I mean, they had to have been.
0: No. People swung at them doesn't mean they were strikes.
28: Oh. Well, a swinging strike doesn't have to land in the strike zone, Maz.
0: Okay, one of them was like 3 feet above the guy's head.
28: So this leads me to believe you think this is not that big of a deal.
0: Overrated.
28: We'll get back more of Maz's thoughts on that coming up. Jeff at work, or Jeff in New Hampshire first. Go ahead, Jeff.
21: Hi, guys. Real quick. We're so much high expectations for this team because of last year. Do you think there's any possibility that if A.J. Brown's going to be out for 6 to 8 weeks, and it's going to linger the entire season, that they go ahead and don't waste the season before it even gets going, that they would make a trade for another wide receiver?
28: Hysterical. Hysterical. It was just 3 weeks ago. They had too many receivers, and what are you going to do? And we have to trade Kayshon Boutte. Have to. They've been trying for months to unload this guy. So they execute what was Elliot Wolf called the Jalen Reed trade, Maz.
0: Yes.
28: Did you enjoy Jalen Reed last Wednesday in Seattle?
0: Yeah, he looked good on the sideline.
28: Very impactful.
0: Zero snaps.
28: I've never noticed him.
0: Me neither.
28: But now you have to turn around and trade for a wide receiver? Oh, God. Really? Please.
0: Another first-round pick out the door? When are you going to get Justin Jefferson?
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28: 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No E. Thoughts on the game plan last Wednesday? Maz was off last week, so he's got to unburden himself from all of his pent-up takes, one of which would be how the Patriots approach that game in Seattle on Wednesday. What does that mean going forward? Sean just referenced it. We'll pick that up on the other side. There's 90 seconds here for an update. There are no commercials, and we're right back.
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9: Ahead of next Sunday's home opener against the Pittsburgh Steelers, Patriots back on the practice field today for a bonus practice. Running back Trevion Henderson dealing with an ankle issue and center Ben Brown with a knee. They both returned. Linebacker Robert Spillane, offensive tackle Demetrius Crownover, they were absent. Week 1 of the NFL wrap up tonight. Monday Night Football, Kansas City Chiefs, who see the return of quarterback Patrick Mahomes, host the Denver Broncos, with kickoff at 8:15. Cleveland Browns head coach Tom Monken said today that he expects Deshaun Watson to remain as the team's starting quarterback this Sunday when they play at the Tampa Bay Buccaneers. Red Sox took 2 of 3 from the Kansas City Royals over the weekend. They're off today, but they begin a road trip tomorrow night against the Texas Rangers. And some Celtics news, as former Kings point guard Devin Carter has reportedly agreed to a deal with the Seas. Carter, 24, going to compete for an NBA roster or two-way spot in camp. 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
11: Well, just the little things. You can't get bored, taking what they give you. And that goes for everybody. I mean, we're big fundamental emphasis here today. Technique has got to improve. You know, all these little things that can help you win football games. So, if the defense, gives you something and the ball is supposed to go somewhere, then put the ball there. And if we're supposed to be, a look where we're supposed to can the play, then can it or alert it or whatever that may be defensively, our checks and everything else, and build on some of the good stuff on special teams.

0: Hour number two, Felger and Maz here on a reentry Monday. Everything from the weekend, we're largely football, but Maz will have some Red Sox thoughts for you coming up here in a little bit. Reentry Monday again brought to you by our friend at Blue Bear Plumbing, Heating, and Air. That was Mike Vrabel today talking about Drake May a little bit, and you think he... Well, you think he threw his quarterback under the bus there a little bit?
1: I do. Yeah, I do. I think that's exactly what he was doing. I think he basically said, it's a good defense. They were playing a certain way because they were going to make us negotiate our way down the field. Early in the game, we did it. And then, you know, and this is me now. And then Numbnuts decided he was going to start chucking it down the field and threw three picks in the fourth quarter. So that's exactly what happened. He's right. So this is the question with Drake May. Do you remember any times like we would talk about this last year and you'd say, how would you play Drake May?
0: Oh, yeah. Nothing over the top.
1: Right. Not only that, patience.
0: Because he was so lethal with the deep ball.
1: Right. Make him be patient. Make him just dump it off and he has to throw it 12 times to get down the field.
0: See if he'll do it.
1: Right. And he won't. So this, and teams know it. The good ones know it. And this Mike McDonald, I'm starting to really come to the realization, he knows what he's doing, particularly on that side of the ball. But he understands where the weaknesses and the flaws are, what the player is unwilling to do. And in the case of Drake May, he's unwilling to take his time and march down the field. He wants to hit the home run. And because of that, it's going to burn them if they play good teams. And it burned them on Wednesday night.
2: Is it really throwing May under the bus, though? And May himself said after the game that I got impatient, which he did. I mean, this now it makes the picture really clear. This was the game plan. It's going to be boring. Play within the game plan. Don't try to be a cowboy. And May, for whatever reasons, like, and I get it. If I had that talent, too, I'd probably want to chuck one down the field and make a play. But, you know, that's what ended up costing them. And I can get the frustration of Vrabel and Josh McDaniels.
0: You can't get, what do you say there, Stu? You can't get bored taking what the offense gives you?
3: Well, just the little things. You can't get bored, you know, taking what they give you.
0: I mean, that's simple as that.
1: Yeah. And that's a pretty clear answer. If they're going to give you little five-yard passes, then you keep throwing the five-yard passes.
0: And if nothing's there, throw it away? You're supposed to can a play, you can the play?
3: Well, look where we're supposed to can the play, then can it or alert it, or whatever that may be. Defensively,
0: don't just chuck it up there.
1: Yeah, what was the word that they used after the game? Reckless?
0: Yeah.
1: Right? I remember it was Vrabel, or if it was May, one of them used the word reckless. That's what that throw was. That thing at the end of the game was freaking reckless. That was a meathead throw. Epic meathead throw.
0: So you're concerned about Drake May?
1: Yeah. Yeah. I mean, again, do I think he sucks? No. But after that game, I was expecting something better. I wasn't expecting a regression to that point, and that fourth quarter was a meltdown. That was a, and really, the last throw, especially, obviously, and not just because the game was on the line, the one thing you can't do there is give away the football for no good reason. Not that there ever is a good reason, but
0: it's the only thing you can't do.
1: Holy crap!
0: They had a timeout.
2: It was third down, too.
0: He could, and they were deep in, you know, deep in field goal range, which means he could have taken a sack. Could have run out of bounds. He could have thrown it out of bounds. He could do anything other than turn the ball over. Literally anything other than turn the ball over.
1: It was an atrocious decision. As bad as it gets. You can't make one any worse than that. This is year three. So, like, look, we all like the player. We like his ability. But if that doesn't get cleaned up, and I'm saying it now because it's year three, that'll stand in the way of him becoming great.
0: How about the game plan before we go back to the
1: too conservative. They coached like they were afraid of that Seattle defense. That's what it felt like. They were afraid of it. So, you know what? We're going to try to run. Maybe we're going to beat him up a little, try to wear him down. We're going to try to help our quarterback out. The irony is that in pass protection, the O-line actually held up.
0: Well, because of their approach, I think.
1: So maybe.
0: You say to protect the quarterback. How about to protect the offensive line?
1: Yeah, maybe.
0: You're handing off on third and five. You're not exactly, you know, asking those guys to keep Drake May clean there.
1: But didn't you feel like their pass blocking was better than their run blocking?
0: Yes.
2: Yeah.
0: But why?
2: And I also thought they would have tested that secondary because it was beat up a little bit, and they didn't really try to do that.
1: No. So I understand your point that the

0: did that because they had fears about what Drake May would do. Then Drake May goes out and does it. Do you blame him? You know what I'm saying?
1: No, I get it.
0: Like, what comes first there?
1: Look, at the end of the day, they should have won the game. So from that standpoint, you could say the game plan was worked. I mean, now, the only huge variable in that is that Darnold didn't play. So would 13 points have been, was it 13-10 the final? So would 10 points have been enough to win that game if Darnold played? And my answer would be no. Like, they got 13 with Luck, so 10 was not going to be enough. But I understand your point. They were in it. They were in it in Seattle on a night they raised the banner. They had the chance. And so from that standpoint, you could argue that they did, you know, they certainly were in the spot they wanted to be in.
0: So that, we'll see what it means this week. Maz, I get the sense they're going to do the exact same thing this week.
1: Maybe.
0: You know, and what made it head-scratching last week is that Seattle, I mean, say head-scratching, again, I think they did it to protect their O-line as much as May. You know, that thing together. You know, May in pass protection. But they ran to the teeth of the best run defense in the league. So you were really sort of doing it knowing you probably weren't going to have much success in it. You were just, you know, keeping the wolves at bay, if you will.
1: Taking the least risky option.
0: But I think this week, not that Pittsburgh has that kind of defense anymore, but you don't really fear that Pittsburgh's going to put up a lot of points. So the only way you lose is by giving them short fields and turning the ball over. So they're going to do it again.
1: Probably. Yeah, probably.
0: And now A.J. Brown's hurt. And so it's like, you know, what's odd, though, you know, they had all those three tight end sets and two backs and three tight ends, all that. They're all little guys. Like, it's not even like they're putting three tight ends out there who are maulers. This Reardon kid is a rail.
1: He is. String bean.
0: And Hunter Henry's not a physical tight end. So it's like you got those guys out there. But again, I wouldn't be surprised if they do the exact same thing. What would you do against that Pittsburgh team? Why expose yourself to T.J. Watt making a play?
1: Correct. Yeah, and Vrabel said something to that effect today. Like, you know, you got to guard the edges on this team. You can't let with that team. You can't. You know, you can't let those guys decide the game. So my guess is it will be conservative because they should be able to shut down Pittsburgh.
0: 617-779-0985. Colin in the car. Go ahead, Colin.
2: Yeah, I just wanted to weigh in on Murray's ongoing case of Drake May versus Jaden Daniels and ask if he saw how he performed against he lost, but both guys played run-stuffing defenses, kind of had to do a conservative game plan. In one situation, you have Drake May, one touchdown, three picks. Jaden Daniels, two touchdowns, zero picks, and had a chance to win it if Stephon Diggs didn't become a spider monkey and cost them field position on a two-point conversion.
0: Perverted Spider-Man. Again, I didn't see any thrusting, though.
3: I got questions about both of them.
0: Redraft right now. Redraft it.
3: Caleb Williams still goes one.
0: You would take him one?
3: Caleb Williams?
0: You would take Caleb Williams number one?
3: Yeah, right now.
0: You would?
3: Yep.
0: The crying in his mom's lap and all of that.
3: No, I hate it, but the talent is undeniable.
0: So you would take Caleb Williams number one?
3: I would.
0: You've already given up on Jaden Daniels?
3: Kind of.
1: I would take May, but...
0: Who's two?
3: Daniels.
1: No.
3: Yeah.
1: No.
3: Yeah.
1: That guy's made of glass.
3: He had a better postseason performance than Drake May.
1: I'd take Drake May if I could give him Ben Johnson. Like, you know, and I got nothing against McDaniels, but Johnson's offense is ridiculous. It's ridiculous.
0: So you take Ben Johnson greater than Josh McDaniels?
1: Yes. Yeah. I everywhere that guy goes, they score. Everywhere they go. Okay. Everywhere he goes.
0: So your draft order is Drake May.
1: Williams. Daniels. Daniels is a freaking accident waiting to happen. If that guy sneezes, he'll break three ribs.
0: Murray, what's your draft order?
3: Caleb Williams, Jaden Daniels for spite, and I guess May 3rd.
0: So for spite.
3: Yeah.
0: Come on, put your spite to the side for a second.
3: Yeah, so Williams, Daniels, and I guess May 3rd.
0: Well, you have no other option there.
3: Right.
0: Someone has to go three.
3: Yeah, right. I could go Bone Nix, but I'm not going to do that. I'm not that big
0: or,
3: of a dick.
0: Or could you do...
3: Michael Penix.
0: Oh, no. Like, who is the top non-quarterback? Who's four overall?
1: Oh.
0: Was it
4: defensive
0: Hunter?
4: Lineman for the Rams?
0: Hunter Henry? Oh, no.
1: It was a pass rusher, wasn't it?
0: No.
3: Marvin Harrison Jr.?
1: Oh, yeah, it was Marvin Harrison.
0: Marvin Harrison Jr.
3: No, thanks.
0: Did he do anything yesterday?
1: No.
3: I don't think so.
0: They won. My order is Drake May, easily. Daniels, Caleb Williams. I'm going to sell on Caleb Williams.

0: till that's proven otherwise. How about Shane and Bilrick on this? Hi, Shane.
1: Mike, I can't stand the Drake May glazing. I really can't. I heard you last week say you would rather not have Trevor Lawrence. Did you watch him yesterday? I don't know if you saw his performance, but
2: I saw some of it.
1: He didn't make a single mistake. Drake May threw three interceptions. I don't know. I know it's only week one, but come on, Jags didn't lose a beat. They won the last seven games, eight games. Drake May looked like shit in the last five games.
0: You can't say that.
3: Fair assessment, though.
2: No, it was pretty honest.
0: But did I say I wouldn't take – I probably said I would take Trevor Lawrence. I mean, he wouldn't be my first choice as franchise quarterback, but my line for a franchise quarterback is much, much different than Murray's, who basically everyone sucks. Like, the prospect of an imperfect starter to me is just far more appealing than that abyss of drafting these kids just to start over again and go back on that wheel where you're going to hate that guy in a couple of years anyway. And never mind, every other year there's someone you think sucks who wins. So what am I doing starting over a quarterback? So no, I wouldn't be like doing cartwheels about Trevor Lawrence, but I wouldn't start over if I had Trevor Lawrence as my quarterback. He'd be my quarterback.
4: He's got a good coach now and enough weapons. I say enough weapons and options to be dangerous.
0: Let's continue this on the other side, shall we? Back to your phones right after this.
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6: Drake May, and this is the concern piece, continued a very alarming trend of now 5 games in a row, granted, all 5 against very good defenses, of awful ball. Not mediocre, not, you know, subpar. That's 5 games in a row of wildly damaging football from Drake May. And you guys know I'm a Drake May believer, but the playoff run and how he looked against good competition and how frazzled he looked and the fact that how frazzled he looked repeatedly against these types of defenses in the playoffs, starting off the season like that, alarm bells ring a little bit.
3: Nick Wright echoing your thoughts. Yes, Maz?
4: No, totally. It's, you know, I look at just the 2 games against Seattle. So last year in the Super Bowl, it was the offensive line. They couldn't handle him up front, and he might have had an injury, but let's just stick with the stuff that on the field. Mm-hmm. Okay, but the offensive line was better in this game, so who are you going to blame now?
7: And he was healthy.
4: So, you know, he sucked in this game. I mean, you just can't – I was saying this to Murray during the break. Let's just leave, like, 3 possessions in the fourth quarter, 3 picks. What more do you need to know? You do that, you're going to lose. If you're playing anyone half decent and you do that, you're going to lose. That is on him.
3: Back to your phones. Here is Dave in Vermont. Hi, David.
8: Hey, Mike, how are you? I called in on Friday, and I had a take that we lost on defense, and Gonzalez was the main contributor, and you hung up on me, pretty much called me an idiot and said I was crazy town for thinking such a thing. And I would like to, if you could give me a minute to defend my take.
3: 45 seconds. Go.
8: Got it. Perfect. So do you know that the team that records the first turnover wins the game 70% of the time? That's a fact. That's there. We make that turnover, the game's completely different.
3: Which one? You're about the Gonzalez drop?
8: Yeah.
3: Go ahead.
8: The team that records the first turnover wins 70% of the time. Like, that was huge. And you said, yeah, he should have made the play. He needed to make that play. Anyway, aside from that, on all 3 of Seattle's scoring drives, we had an opportunity on the very first play to put them in a negative position. Milton Williams had quarterback dead to right, let him go. And then on the scoring drive, first of all, somebody has to tell me what Christian Gonzalez was doing, like rushing the passer. What was going on with that play? And Woodson made a horrible angle, and that shouldn't have been a touchdown. He could have stopped him right there.
3: Okay, there's your 45 seconds. So I think I dispute is that I hung up on you and called you an idiot. I'm much nicer to callers than that. We don't do that. However,
7: Does he have a point, Maz?
4: You might have called Murray an idiot.
7: I called someone an idiot, just not him.
4: No, look, I don't think Gonzalez was really the guy to blame on that play. To me,
7: no, on the Smith and Jigba, that was Woodson.
4: Yeah, totally. He came in at a bad angle. Now, look, he was trying to take away the sideline. I get that. Force him back up the middle. Spillane was in la-la land, had no idea what was going on in that play. While it was all happening behind him, he wasn't even, you know, he was chasing the tight end. He didn't see it. You know, and I didn't think Byard did a job on that play either. So I look at the safeties. I think the two safeties in tandem, their safety play let them down in that play. They sent six guys. They blitzed.
7: So it wasn't, I think it was like a run blitz is what it was. They were, because Vrabel said after the game they were expecting run. They sold out. He said we sold out for the run, which would explain why Gonzalez came off the edge.
4: Absolutely.
7: And went into the backfield. I would have to think that that's the call, that he wouldn't just ignore Smith and Jigba if he was supposed to be on Smith and Jigba. Yeah, I mean, you know what I'm saying?
4: Of course.
7: I mean, he was right there. So I think that was a run blitz, you know, in a respect. So they got caught, and Woodson was the last line of defense. He blew the tackle.
4: He did. He whiffed.
7: But I'm not blaming the defense. He gave up 13 points. I'm sorry. You know, I mean, they weren't perfect. But if you're expecting them to make every single play in the game, you're going to be mistaken. It doesn't work that way. Anthony in New Hampshire. Go ahead, Anthony.
9: Hey, I appreciate taking the call. A lot of points I'm going to make really quick. Appreciate you being not a Pats fan and always your Packers fan. Do what you do. The Jags-Browns thing, the Trevor Lawrence comparison, if May, like he played the Browns last year, would have done the same thing. He did do it. May admitting his faults, that's pretty mature for a young guy, a quarterback. The Booty Texan comparison, he had one catch for 20 yards. Isn't that what he did the whole time here? Maybe a bomb once in a while.
7: Hey, Anthony, give me just one more take. Yeah, go ahead, quickly.
9: Sure. No, of course. The Williams-Steelers thing, if we want to open up against the Steelers, Williams has to go over the top and early. That's the only way we're going to get over the A.J. Brown thing.
7: Hey, Anthony, what are you doing right now?
4: His notes.
9: Oh, no, I'm not doing notes. I actually have my three kids in the car. Sorry.
7: It sounds like you're typing on something.
9: No, I'm not. Sorry. My kid's playing with a paper bag, believe it or not.
7: Got it. Okay, there we go. That explains it. Crinkle, crinkle, crinkle.
4: The season keeps going the way it is. You're going to need to put it over your head.
7: You didn't hear that?
4: I thought they were like, kids were playing with beads or something in the back.
7: Booty had one catch for 20 yards. My guy was doing that. And Chris Gonzalez should have had that play. God. Dang it. They're going to have the same game plan this week.
4: I think so, too.
7: They'll take the air out of the ball. Maybe they're even more, because are they afraid of May or not? Like, I would err on the side of don't coach scared with your young quarterback. Coach him through his issues. You're not going to develop him if you're having him hand off on 3rd and 5 because you're afraid of the decision he's going to make. You know what I mean?
4: Of course.
7: And I'm not saying that you just let him be him. I mean, if that's what he is in the fourth quarter there, you can't have that either. But I'd be careful about being too conservative with Drake May. You have to develop him. So you got to coach him through that stuff. They know.
4: Yeah, it's just, you know, you start walking on that line of let's not lose instead of let's win.
7: How about Ben in Rhode Island? Yes, Ben in Rhode Island.
10: Hey, what's up, guys? Haven't been called in a while. Just wanted to call in because, I was watching the game tonight. I was having flashbacks of the debacle of the fourth quarter. It reminded me of my watching Drew Bledsoe with all the talent in the world, but just couldn't execute with the decision-making and just ghastly turnovers at terrible times. And I wonder.
7: Well, Ben's breaking up. His comment line says May is a more mobile version of Drew Bledsoe.
11: Might be.
4: So that's a big difference, though, don't you think?
7: Yes.
4: Bledsoe couldn't move.
7: Right.
4: He couldn't move.
7: Lumbering, sitting target.
11: That's why I say a more mobile version of, though. Cannon for an arm, a lot of questionable decisions.
4: Yeah. I think he might be more accurate than Bledsoe. Bledsoe just kind of whipped it, don't you think?
7: Yes.
4: Like
7: he just jammed it into Ben Coates.
4: Yeah, like I think this kid's got the chance to be a lot better. But
7: the processing and the...
4: That's fair.
7: I haven't seen it yet. And that is fair. This kid has a chance to be better. Should be better. He should be better.
4: You would think.
7: He can throw it just as well and moves beautifully. It's... the mental component of it.
4: And that throw at the end of the game was so god-awful, you can't say it enough.
7: Louis Amesbury, go.
12: Hey, guys. Okay, real quick. First of all, I hope I can't stand Rodgers listening to him last week talk about his wife. I could care less about his wife. I hope we kill him. I'm a kind person. I hope we kill him.
7: Yes.
12: And they drag him off the field.
7: I can just kindness through the radio. Go ahead.
12: I got it. Do you agree? I just thought McDaniels was asleep at the wheel. I didn't like his play calling last week at all. I really didn't. And I know you're trying to get through. You want me to listen to Nick Wrong, a.k.a. Wright, with his head on his ass, tell me that May, Felger, I believe with you, I agree with you for a change, but you want me to believe that Nick Wright has any football sense whatsoever talking about May like he just did?
7: Yes. And who cares how long his hair is? The, so I there's something I do want to go back and comment on. Oh.
11: Rodgers.
7: No.
11: And his fake wife.
7: No. We'll get to Rodgers coming up. I don't blame McDaniels. I blame Vrabel. That comes from the head coach. I spent time on this last week too, Maz. You weren't here. But the overall broad strokes of a game plan should come from the head coach. And I think it does come from this one. There are certain head coaches that don't even bother with the other side of the ball. But I firmly believe that Mike Vrabel is one of those head coaches that says, I'm not going to call the plays, Josh, and I'm not going to pick the exact plays, but I want us to run the ball this week. I want us to attack the second level this week. This week, we're going to attack down the field. This week, we're going to be conservative. This week, I want to, on third downs, we're going to go for every third down. This week, we're going to, kicking's not a bad play. You know what I mean? Like, those broad strokes are the head coach's purview. They should be. A good head coach, he dictates that. And I think Mike Vrabel's a good head coach, and I think he dictates it, which is all a long way of saying, if you had a problem with the way the Patriots approached last week, blame Vrabel, not McDaniels. McDaniels does not get to make that call. Not here. Not with this head coach. Maybe if, Gerard Mayo were the head coach, Mayo would just say, you do what you think is right. No, Vrabel's not doing that. That was from Vrabel. Vrabel wants to be physical, ground and pound. That's Vrabel's mentality. That was Vrabel last week, not McDaniels. McDaniels was just following orders, in my opinion.
4: No, I think that is probably right. I mean, you have a better understanding of that than I do.
7: The whole sequence at the end of the second quarter, I don't know if you remember it. The Patriots were driving into Seattle range. I think they were on the plus side of the field or right at midfield. And they had a 3rd and 5.
4: They ran it, didn't they?
7: And they ran a draw
4: play. I remember this.
7: And then they kicked it.
4: Yeah.
7: And they pinned Seattle deep. And they called a couple timeouts and got Seattle to third down. They could have called their third timeout and made Seattle punt. But Vrabel, and they showed him. The camera happened to be on Vrabel when this was happening. And Vrabel started running down the sidelines and just waved everybody in.
4: Yeah.
7: That's not Josh. That 3rd and 5 was not Josh McDaniels. That was Vrabel saying, whatever you do, be careful here. And so Josh called a running play. And then I'm just guessing this part, but this comes from Vrabel. And his whole body language and the way he managed the end of that second quarter was, I think it was 7-0. We're up 7-0 on the road at Seattle the night they raised their banner. Their quarterback just got hurt. Let's get the F off the field. That's Vrabel. That's not McDaniels. So, like, you're fine to blame a game plan. But that comes from the head coach. Which brings me to yesterday, where I was as mad at a sporting event as I've been in a long time, where I kind of lost it. I turned into a raving lunatic in front of the television. There were people at our house too. Sarah had friends over, and the Packer game was on. And I this is how I used to be. I used to be nuts, And I've outgrown a lot of it.
4: I wish this were on video.
7: Yesterday, like, people had to leave the room. Like, people were like leaving. They were.
11: You made them uncomfortable.
7: Yes, I made people uncomfortable. Yesterday was as angry as I have been at a sporting event in a long, long time. And I'll explain why after Big Jim Murray gets you updated.
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13: Ahead of next Sunday's home opener against the Pittsburgh Steelers, Patriots returning to the practice field today for a little extra work. Running back Travion Henderson, who's been dealing with an ankle issue, and center Ben Brown with a knee. They were both back Linebacker Robert Spillane and tackle Demetrius Crownover, they were absent. ESPN's Adam Schefter with an update on Patriots wide receiver A.J. Brown, who's going to miss a minimum of 4 weeks with his high ankle sprain. Schefter says he does not require surgery. The range remains around 4 to 6 weeks, depending on how quickly A.J. Brown will heal. Week one of the NFL wraps up tonight. Monday Night Football, Kansas City Chiefs, who will see the return of quarterback Patrick Mahomes, host the Denver Broncos, will kick off at 8:15. Cleveland Browns head coach Todd Monken said today that he expects Deshaun Watson to remain as the team's starting quarterback this Sunday at the Tampa Bay Buccaneers. Red Sox took 2 of 3 from the Royals over the weekend. They're off today, but they begin a road trip tomorrow night against the Rangers. Former Kings point guard Devin Carter reportedly agreed to a deal with the Celtics, and the trade is finally completed. The Clippers and Raptors have agreed to the deal that sends Kawhi Leonard back to Toronto. LA receives Brandon Ingram, Grady Dick, 2 unprotected first-round picks, 1 first-round pick swap, and 2 second-rounders. 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
7: All right, the wait is over. Thank God. 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
22: Chris Pappas looked voters in the eye and lied. 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
25: That is not true.
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0: And it's not true.
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25: Big moment here for kicker Trey Smack, who's missed an extra point today, Jim, to see if he can tack on 3 more to this Packers lead.
26: And the kick is good. He's 4 for 4. We got a flag out on the far sideline. It was a 4th and 6 play. Could make it 4th and 1.
27: Offside. Defense number 15. Green Bay has decided to take the points off the board, enforce the 5-yard foul. It's still 4th down.
25: The offense on the field, LaFleur taking it. A little ruthlessness here for a team who had a little bit of trouble closing out games last year. He said, I'm going to go ahead and try and put the dagger in him right now.
26: When you take points off the board, what a roll of the dice. The keep, my love. Oh, the spot on the far side doesn't look like it's nearly enough. Initial spot is not going to get
27: time
26: to where they need it.
27: Time out for virtual measurement.
26: It does look like it's going to be a little bit short.
25: It's going to be tough to overturn that based on the pictures we have here just because of the scrum.
27: Runner is short of the line of
26: goal. Wow. Oh, boy. The points come off the board. And the Vikings take over down 5.
7: I said this earlier, and I'm not joking. I'm not really going to watch them this year. I'm done. I'm walking away from the Packers. But watching that team since I was a little boy, every week, you know, ride or die, good times or bad, I swear to God I'm going to check out this year. I swear to God.
4: Okay, want to bet on
7: it now? God. Yeah, sure. No problem. Better things to do with my time.
11: You going apple picking on Sundays now?
7: Nope. I'll golf. I'll watch other games.
11: You're real healthy when you go golfing too.
7: Play with my kid.
11: Yeah.
7: No, I swear to God, I'm done. I'm done. I can't. What's the point of putting emotional energy behind a team that is that poorly coached, and a coach who has no effing clue what to do inside of a game? None. No feel for the game. No presence in the game. No impact on the game other than his play calling. And his offense is fine. He's got a nice offense. He's got a nice one of these Shanahan McVay kind of offenses. It's good. And he's a pretty good play caller. Other than that, he affects the game not whatsoever and has no clue what to do. And I lost my mind. When he did this yesterday, I lost my mind. Go ahead. Do you want to go first before I start?
4: No, go.
7: You just give me your thought first.
4: No, I thought that.
7: Because once I start, I'm not going to stop for a little bit.
4: So I'll tell you the whole thing, that just in that sequence there, they ran that quarterback sneak on 4th and 1 after taking the points off the board. It was a pathetic quarterback sneak.
7: They're horrible at it.
4: This is, and Jordan Love's got to take some of the responsibility.
7: He sucks at it.
11: He just basically falls down.
4: He turned around and tried to go backwards.
7: Yes.
4: What are you doing?
7: He sucks at it.
4: Holy crap, what a horrible play. And the other thing that struck me about that play.
7: But let me just say, this isn't new. It wasn't that play. He's one of the worst running quarterbacks in the league. He's one of the worst running quarterbacks I've ever seen. I've told you this.
4: Yes, yes.
7: He looks like he should be. He's long and athletic, and he is, you know, you look at it and go like, well, he's going to be a real threat running. He sucks. He sucks running. He doesn't know when to run. He doesn't know how to tuck the ball. Doesn't know when to do it. Has no instincts to do it. And this translates to their quarterback sneaks. They have a lot of times their tight end, Tucker Kraft, do this thing where he goes in motion and he'll stop under center and he'll do the tush push. That's what they do a lot of times because he sucks at it. He can't run and his quarterback sneaks are the same.
4: Oh my God, the sneak was horrible.
7: Go ahead.
4: No, so the only other thing is on the sideline, they had the camera on him right before he called in the play. You know how the coaches always put the play sheet in front of their mouths?
7: Uh-huh.
4: He didn't do that. You could read his lips. I'm wondering if they knew what the play was on top of it. Like, watch it. There's no attempt to, like, he's literally just calling out the play. And, like, did something about, you know, one, one, one, or whatever. I think they knew it was coming. I mean, really, it was kind of, the whole thing was really loose.
11: Well, it's like he also ignored the fact of who the defensive coordinator is on the other side, Brian Flores, who should have a head coaching job, but, you know, he's suing the league, so that part I kind of understand. But either way, that's one of the best D coordinators in the game. You don't think he's going to have something dialed up for that? And like you said, they're not good at it. I just, the mentality of taking points off the board and not considering that if it fails, well, you're going to give all the momentum to the Vikings, which is exactly how it played out. I couldn't believe it.
7: Unconscionable, okay? And the second it happened, I said, I can't believe you're doing this. He gets a break because people look at the score and go 39-20. What's the big deal? Whether he took 3 points off the board or not, you lost by 19. So it doesn't, he got bailed out by the fact that Minnesota put up like 20 points in not garbage time, but they scored 2 late touchdowns on turnovers deep in the territory. And so the score is out of whack. So if you didn't watch the game, you would think it's really not that big of a deal. They lost by 19. No, no, no, no. The game turned on that decision. And the Packers were in control of this game the entire time. Kyler Murray threw an interception on his first pass as a Viking. Second play of the game, I want to say.
4: It was a horrible throw.
7: The Packers in this game led 3-0, 9-0, 9-3, 12-3. 19-10, they went up 19-10 on a touchdown late in the second quarter. They gave up a touchdown to Minnesota and then came right back down the field and scored. Again, they were up 12-3, 19-10, 22-10 in the third quarter. They were up 22-17. They had just given up a touchdown, 22-17, and then they drove right back down the field and kicked a field goal, 25-17. So They were never quite blowing them out, but they were always ahead. They were always, Minnesota was playing catch up the entire time. 3-0, 9-0, 9-3, 12-3, 19-10, 22-17, 25-17. When that field goal went through with 11 minutes left in the fourth quarter against Carson Wentz. And you take the points off the board? That is zero feel for the game. Zero. The Packers had scored on 4 of 6 possessions in the first half. And if they just kept the field goal in 2 of 3 possessions in the second half, they were moving the ball. They were scoring. They were in control the entire game. If they just let the field goal stand, they would have scored on 6 of 9 possessions. Jordan Love at that point was 15 of 30, 323 yards, 2 touchdowns, no interceptions, and a quarterback rating of 110. I went and I put that together today. Again, 15 of 30 wasn't highly efficient, but he wasn't turning the ball over. They were moving the ball. They were putting up points. And they were in command. They were up 8 points.
4: They were burning them down the field over and over and over again.
7: 8 points with 11 minutes left against the backup quarterback. And this a-hole took the points off the board and then went to Jordan Love on a quarterback sneak, who sucks at the quarterback sneak. Anyone who watches the Packers regularly knows Jordan Love is not good at it. And I don't know why, but he's just not. It's established now. That's why they have Tucker Kraft come in and do it all the time. So he sucks at the play. He sucks at running. You're up 8 points against Carson Wentz with 11 minutes left in the fourth quarter. You asshat. You complete clown. And I start. This is what I was doing. I blame the entire state of Wisconsin. You people are too stupid to know it. They just gave this guy a contract extension. He was up last year, or he had a year to go or whatever, and they were considering not extending him. And obviously, the dummies in Wisconsin who aren't discerning enough or critical enough, just let it happen. They've lost six straight games, okay? Six straight. You know, in four of them, they had double-digit leads. Or rather, what I mean is 9 points or greater. They had leads of
4: two scores
7: or greater. They've lost six straight. In four of them, they were up by two scores, at least, if not more. They lost to Chicago twice down the stretch last year, where they led. They were up 10 with under 10 minutes left in week 16, lost. They were up 20 in the playoff game. They were up 21-3 at half. They were up 21-6 entering the fourth quarter. They were up 27-16 with 4 minutes left, and they lost those games. And you know why they lose those games? Because the head coach has no idea how to coach a football game. None. All he knows how to do is his Furkacka offense. That's it. And he's okay at it. But he has no idea what to do with anything else. They call timeout when they shouldn't call timeout. They don't call timeout when they should call timeout. They go for two when they should go for one. They run out of bounds when they should stay inbounds. They stay inbounds when they should go out of bounds. They go for it on fourth when they should just take the points. Their defense lets someone go over the top when all they have to do is get back, because the head coach is not there to say, guys, get back on. You don't even have to be a defensive coach to know the only thing that can hurt us here is something over the top. So get the F back. He doesn't do that. They miss extra points. They kick when they should go for it. They go for it when they should kick. They run out of bounds when they should stay in bounds. They stay in bounds when they should run out, because the coach is buried in his play sheet. After they took those points off the board and came up short on fourth down, they showed this asshat on the sidelines. You know what he was doing? He was sitting on the bench.
4: I saw this.
7: With the play sheet. Sitting. The head coach was sitting down as the game was going on the field. Sitting down. I've seen Andy Reid do that. He needs to do it because, let's face it, Matt LaFleur does it because he doesn't coach the team. He doesn't coach the game. And you people in Wisconsin let it happen. You let it happen. You don't put pressure on the team to get rid of this clown. You let it happen. It's their fault. It is the people of Wisconsin's fault. If this guy was a coach here,
4: you blame them.
7: He'd never make it.
4: All the people of Wisconsin.
7: He would never make it, because the fans and the media would be on the team so bad that the Crafts couldn't bring them back, because we'd be on them. But not in Green Bay, not Happy Land. Nope, nope, nope. You're just happy to have the team. You're just happy to go there and wear your cheese heads. And so you let this happen. This is the fault of the people of Wisconsin. I'm not kidding. They let it happen. That was so... I couldn't believe this guy did this yesterday. I still can't believe he did it. You're up 8 points with 11 minutes to go against Carson Wentz, and you took the points off the board and handed it to Jordan Love to do a quarterback sneak, which he can't do. You know he can't do it. Who does? And then he sits down. He sits down while the defense is on the field imploding. And I'll give grudging credit to the defense. They were still trying. They just kept getting flags. And then the thing down the field was... Comical. They stop him on third down, defensive holding. Stop him on third and 11 with a sack, roughing the passer. You intercept him in the end zone, defensive holding. I'm like, you deserve every one of these. This is the football gods paying you back for having that asshat of a head coach who has no idea how to coach a football game. Don't you see it out there? Why are you not? Does anyone say anything there about this? He doesn't know how to coach a football game. How many times do you have to see it? Oh, my God. That was so bad. It was one of the most unconscionable things I've ever seen. And anyone who thinks it was the right call, you are an idiot and you don't know football. You're an idiot and you don't know football. They were in control the entire game. The entire game, the score was the same. They were up 5 or 8 or 9 or 3. They were up the entire way. The Vikings were chasing it the entire time. The only chance the Vikings had was if you turned it over. And basically, that's what you did. That fourth and one stop is as it's akin to a turnover. It's the same sort of momentum thing. All those morons, you know, the whole building gets up and the whole thing changes, right? Because you took points. It would have been an 8-point game and you're kicking off. And he took the points off the board. Oh, my God.
11: There aren't people actually defending that call.
7: I know, and I'm sure they're nerds. Go ahead. I'm sure the analytic community is like, that's the right call.
11: No, I'm asking. I don't know if you saw something on like GetUp or something this morning, because I actually haven't seen it, because I think everyone found that he took those points off the board. Unconscionable.
7: I had the sound down, because we had guests over, so there was music on with the game. And again, I lost my mind. What I just did, I did. But
11: like
7: I was
11: mood music. It was Sade's sweetest taboo when you're MF in the television.
7: People start moving away from me. Like, it was kind of embarrassing. But no, I think TJ Watt defended it. He didn't like the tush push. He didn't like the fact that they didn't have a pusher.
4: Right, that's what he said. I heard that.
11: 3 points.
7: But he didn't mind the play call. And analytically, I guarantee you, the analytics committee, I guarantee you, and I meant to look this up. Maybe someone could. Don't they keep track of it? Like ESPN Analytics said that's a go. You know what I mean? Like,
4: of course.
7: That effing thing. I guarantee you, because probably and it wasn't 4th and 1. It was 4th and 1.5. It was a long yard.
4: Nance called him out on it in real time. Nance said they're taking points off the board. That's a no-no.
7: If you think that was the right call, you don't know football. You don't know football. You don't understand human beings. You weren't watching the game, and to which I will excuse. And I think I watched for a second on ESPN this morning. They had the panel discussion. Rex Ryan didn't like the decision, and the other guys on the panel said they didn't mind it. Then you weren't watching, which is fine. You can't watch all 16 games. I get it. You can't watch every game. But you either don't know ball or you weren't watching, because the Packers were in complete command of that game. Complete command.
4: I watched a lot of that game in the afternoon because it was the best game on.
7: Oh, my God.
4: It was unbelievable.
7: And the refs? I mean, it was comical, but I said, this is what we deserve. That's what Matt LaFleur deserves. What an absolute incompetent. He's incompetent in the game. How come no one realizes that? He's incompetent as a football coach. Oh, my God.
4: Jimmy.
7: I'm done. I'm not really watching him this year. I'm not. I swear to God, I'm not.
4: Okay, yeah.
7: I'm not.
4: Jimmy.
7: I'm done.
4: Okay, yeah, okay. Jimmy, we should have a drop. All the people of Wisconsin, this is your
7: fault. It is. It's their fault for letting it happen.
4: That
7: so,
4: I love.
7: So how does a guy get away with it like that? And the only way he gets away with it is if there's not the public pressure. And you got to take a hard look. He makes the playoffs every year. He runs a nice offense. I like Jordan Love. He's developed him nicely. He's done some of those little things, but do you watch the games? Do you see how these games transpire? Something is really off in these games, and it's him. Don't you get it? Are you not using your eyes? It's the people of Wisconsin. It's their fault because they have not put the proper pressure on the team. And now we're stuck with this guy. They just extended him. So I'm done. Watch it. Have a good time, Wisconsin. With your team. Do that on your own time.
4: Who do they play next week?
7: I'll go back
11: at the Jets.
7: Ignoring them like everybody else. Okay, I'm sorry. Long commercial-free segment is next.
0: Both Felger and Maz on the way next on the Sports Hub.
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11: Ahead of next Sunday's home opener against the Pittsburgh Steelers, Patriots back on the practice field today for some bonus practice time. Running back Travion Henderson dealing with the ankle was back, as was guard Ben Brown, who was dealing with a knee injury. So they were both back out there, while linebacker Robert Spillane and tackle Demetrius Crownover were absent. ESPN's Adam Schefter had an update on Patriots wide receiver A.J. Brown, who's going to miss a minimum of 4 weeks with his high ankle sprain. Says he does not require surgery, and the range remains around 4 to 6 weeks, depending on how quickly Brown heals. Week one of the NFL will wrap up tonight. Monday Night Football, Kansas City Chiefs home against the Denver Broncos with kickoff at 8:15. Cleveland Browns head coach Todd Monken said today he expects Deshaun Watson to remain as the Browns' starting quarterback this Sunday as they play at the Tampa Bay Buccaneers. 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I'm Jim Murray from Boston Tone for Sports. 98.5 is Sports Hub. Another update at 4:30.
1: Boston Sports. 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These guys won't stop talking.
7: And you can pretty much do it. Felger
1: and Maz.
7: In perpetuity.
11: Yep.
1: The Sports Hub.
2: We're analytics.
15: I don't know about analytics, guys. Like, I'm sure the analytic people would say go for it, but I don't know. That doesn't factor in. What factors in is we liked our call. They gave us a look for the quarterback sneak. We checked to it, and we didn't get it.
7: I'm sorry. I'll stop for a sec, but I just got to follow up on this.
4: Yeah, please.
7: Lie. Maz, before the days of analytics, would any coach have done what he did yesterday?
4: No, almost never.
11: No.
4: Almost never.
7: Never mind.
4: It was like, it's like an unwritten rule. You don't take points off the board.
7: Right. That was like growing up, you never take points off the board in any situation.
4: Yeah.
7: Which I think, I wouldn't even say that now, but up 8 points, against a backup quarterback in the fourth quarter.
4: Right. Now they need the touchdown and the 2 point just to tie.
7: You moron. Moron. And, folks, this isn't just a moron head coach. This is what analytics have done to our sports, because I think he's lying. I guarantee you their analytics people said this is a go. And I guarantee you there are analytics people who say that's a go. And it's why the play's even like a debate in some quarters. Analytics would say go. Did anyone look up ESPN analytics? Did they say that was a go? I bet it said it was a go.
4: Oh, I'm sure it was. And Mike, he didn't waste much time. As soon as they got the 5-yard penalty, he didn't waste much time. He decided they were going to go right away.
7: Lie. It's a lie to say I don't know about the analytics here. Lie. And the point is, the whole culture of sports now is dictated by this kind of stuff. Kids, it was better the way it used to be. And the analytics are hurting teams more than they're helping them. Fact. They're hurting teams more than they're helping them. Yes, Jimmy?
16: 83% chance.
7: To go.
16: To make it.
7: It's so. Was that ESPN analytics?
16: Yes.
7: See? So the computer, the programs, the kids, you have it wrong. You're wrong. But we've just given it over to these percentages and these formulas. And it hurts teams more than it helps them. And there's a case for it right there. There's a prime case for it. Up 8 on the road against a backup quarterback in the fourth quarter. And you took points off the board. And then just use your eyeballs. Jordan Love sucks at the quarterback sneak. Do you not watch him do it?
16: He was 3 for 3 last season.
7: He sucks, but he only had 3 attempts. What was Tucker Carlson? Tucker Carlson, Jesus.
4: Tucker Kraft.
7: Well, Carlson. I bet you Tucker Carlson's better at the quarterback sneak than Jordan Love. 3 for 3. He only did it 3 times.
4: I'll tell you what. I've seen a lot.
7: That should tell you something. They only did it 3 times.
4: I mean, I don't watch them like you do, but I was watching that game yesterday because that was the best afternoon game on, the late games. I was watching that game, and I saw that sneak, and I said, that's a horrible sneak.
7: And then he says, we checked to it. Then he says, we checked to it, so you throw your quarterback under the bus to begin with. You putz. you incompetent little worm. Go back to the mirror and get back to combing your hair. How much time do you think this dork spends in front of the mirror?
4: A lot.
11: Quite a lot.
7: He spends more time in front of the mirror.

0: How come no one says anything? Put me on.
1: Oh, you should call him.
0: I feel like calling in.
2: Do it tomorrow.
1: Yeah.
3: Just do it on the air.
0: No, I'm going to clip this and send it to him. Like you, analytics. Lie. That's a lie.
1: Well, to your point, I know we're years removed from this, but would have Bill Parcells or Bill Walsh or Joe Gibbs ever done anything like this?
0: No one would have.
2: No
0: way. When we were growing up, you didn't take points off the board. And listen, I'm telling you, that's not an absolute anymore. But never on any planet would someone be up 8 points, eight, in the fourth quarter against a backup quarterback and take those points off the board. No one would ever do that until now, until these freaking grifter nerds, fraudsters, got the ear of these idiot owners. And it's really, let's just be honest, the dopey kids of the owners who inherited the team who have no idea if it's puffed or stuffed, but play on computers and dick around on computers, so understand like the percentages, the win percentages and everything. And so these a-holes from Sloan Analytics have gotten the ear of the kids of the owners, and now they're in the booth making calls, and that's why it's even debatable. It's even thought about that you would take points off the board up eight on the road against a backup quarterback. So analytics are to blame, and the people of Wisconsin, for allowing a guy like Matt LaFleur to not just keep his job, but to get extended and to continue to coach a decently talented team that should have a chance completely into the ground. You understand you have no chance in these close games. You understand that, don't you? Or do you not? Or do you not care? You're too busy singing Roll Out the Barrel and taking your shirts off.
2: They've lost six games in a row.
0: Four of them, they led by two scores or more.
2: I didn't realize they'd blown all those leads.
0: Okay.
2: That's incredible.
0: I am done. Paulie and Methuen had something on something else I said earlier. Go ahead, Paul. What do you got? Paulie!
4: Hello.
0: Yep, go.
4: Did I hear you say that you'd take Caleb Williams as the third best quarterback in that draft?
0: Yes. I take May 1st, Daniel 2nd, Caleb Williams 3rd.
4: I mean, I don't know what a worse take is. That or Murray putting Drake May and Jaden Daniels ahead of Lamar Jackson in his QB tiers last week.
0: It's just a projection. I think Caleb Williams is going to self-implode at some point.
2: I'm just the only reason I put Daniels 3rd is because I think he's made of glass. He looks like shattered to me now. He doesn't look like the same player he looked like 2 years ago.
1: And Lamar Jackson's a playoff pants crapper. That is well known at this point. I don't care what he does in the regular season. Go win a third MVP. What's it going to matter in the playoffs?
2: The fact of the matter is that Daniels might have the best head of the three, including May.
1: He's just not built for it, though.
2: Let's see how that shakes out with May. But Williams is the best athlete. That kid's a freak.
0: Scrappy at Gillette is calling us on Drake May's crappy performance. Go ahead, Scrappy. Did you lose your job? Were you the guy that called us about the turf and said you got fired or something?
5: Yes. I didn't lose my job. I got suspended. I'm going for another suspension today, so I'm going to just come in hot and go out hot, and I'll get paid for it either way.
0: Go ahead.
5: What the hell was that? 17 runs on first down. Hell, I could have done that. I want to get paid $60 million to hand the ball off and never try to even actually, I don't know, throw the ball. I watched that game twice. If anybody took a good look at it, the offensive line kept saying, you could look and say, are we going to pass? Like, am I right that was 17 first down runs? That was ridiculous.
0: I think they ran it on 16 of their first 17 first down
2: runs. Is that right?
0: Something like
2: that. I'm going to go back and look at that. I didn't realize it was that pronounced. But that tells you everything you need to know. We didn't want to be in second and 12.
0: Right.
2: We didn't want to be in that. We'll take second and eight.
0: They were second and nine, right?
2: Yeah, exactly. We'll take second and eight over second and 12 because if we get into a pure pass situation, these guys are going to pin their ears, and here they go. They were terrified. It was way too passive of a game plan. But, look, I get your point. I just don't think you're going to win that way.
0: Listen, and I know you're not going to win that way. And if you don't trust your quarterback, well, coach your quarterback up so you can trust him. And the bird's not going to fly unless you throw them out of the nest.
2: Can you roll them out or something? You know what I mean?
0: Well, there's that too.
2: On first down, get them moving.
0: Mark and Millis, what do you got on the Patriots?
6: Hey, I kind of want to just call to see if I'm crazy because when I was watching the Patriots game the other night and they got down to the red zone there at the end of the game, on first down, I could not believe that Vrabel, of all the coaches left in the league that, don't just go for it on fourth down and everything, how do you not just run and take the

0: pick, like your first wide receiver is out, your second wide receiver physically can't catch the ball, and the third one is something named Pop Douglas. So it's like, I don't know how we're going to be throwing the ball at the end of the game there after May already unraveled. I don't know how you don't kick, go to overtime against a backup quarterback.
1: Okay, well, he was trying to, but the quarterback threw a balloon up to the other team. Like, what do you mean?
0: No, but I'm saying on first down, Mike, why don't you just run the ball and just go to overtime and like try to get a positive drive out of that situation?
2: Okay, well, because you can win it.
1: I'm not sure what they did. The interception was on third down.
2: Yeah, they get sacked on first down. I have it in front of me now.
1: So they were throwing even on first down?
2: So they were minus seven. He gets sacked. But they had two timeouts left. They were on the 21-yard line.
1: This is the NFL. You have to trust your quarterback not to throw it to the other team.
2: Win the game!
1: When all you need is a field goal, right?
2: Yeah, you have a chance to win that game. You don't play for overtime there. You play for the win. The problem is the quarterback made a meathead decision. That was a meathead throw. Meathead.
1: The thing at the end was all on him.
2: Oh, my God. Was that awful? Holy crap.
1: Drake May. John in Providence, go.
3: Yeah. We're drafting next year. Me and Murray, we're going to start drafting quarterbacks. And analytics has ruined the NFL between how they evaluate the players and the gameplay. The Packers coach, they should have left them in Minnesota. And I deal with numbers for a living. I'm going to be a CPA. I don't mix numbers with sports. You cannot factor in numbers with intangibles of people throwing crap in their pants. And that's how you knew the Packers were going to lose. That coach craps his pants everywhere you turn.
1: You knew it was coming because he has no feel. He has no feel for the football game.
2: Yeah, I'm an actuary.
1: Prior to the Sloan Analytics Conference, no... taking those points off the board would never even be on the table.
2: Not in a million years.
1: Ever. And you people, you kids, that's what you've done. And you've made it worse.
4: It wouldn't be considered. And now some of us and you crowing about this, like we're the a-holes. Like, oh, no, actually, that was the right thing to do. Like, don't try to twist this around. You know deep down you're wrong because it doesn't, like the guy said, and he's right. It doesn't factor in the human emotion of it all and momentum and all of that.
2: There's so little understanding there of the consequences of that action.
1: The game.
2: Right.
1: The game.
2: Right, the sways.
1: Are you paying attention to the game? The game. Played by human beings. The game, the sport, that thing. They don't even pay attention to it.
2: No, not at all.
1: It's just the...
2: No, everything's in a vacuum.
1: It's the percentages.
2: Yeah. Yeah, it's just the math.
1: Oh, God. And the worst of the worst, Joe Mazzulla, the worst of the worst, the bad coaches, just paint by numbers on those percentages. And that's why they're bad coaches. And that Matt LaFleur is as bad as it gets. And at least here, I just made the Mazzulla comparison. It's maybe small. But there is a small but vocal segment of fans that look at Mazzulla and say, this guy doesn't get it. He just doesn't get it. He's numbers driven. He doesn't get it. And the Celtics hear it or should hear it. In Green Bay, is there anyone there saying that? In Wisconsin?
2: No.
1: No. They're getting ready to go ice fishing. It's so demoralizing.
2: Have some poutine.
1: To the point that you think I'm kidding. I am detaching myself from that team this year.
2: Uh-huh.
1: Detaching.
2: Okay.
1: I won't be watching.
2: Uh-huh.
1: I won't be. If it's on, I'll take a glance. But
2: I'll bet you right now.
1: It is no longer.
2: Okay.
1: This year, it will not be appointment.
2: Lie. Liar. Lie. Lie. Lie.
1: It's not going to be. You'll watch me.
2: Your ass will be right there wearing your cheese head in two Sundays.
1: Maz has some Sox thoughts for you coming. I need to take a break. Maz is going to give you some Sox thoughts right after these words. So analytics are to blame and the people of Wisconsin.
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1: Whee! 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Look at the goalie fight.
2: Whoa!
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15: As that Disney animated feature known as Peyton Tolley delivers his first one for strike one. Gets ahead on 97 on Lofton, nothing at two. And his two-strike pitch to the leadoff hitter. And that's in there for strike three. We got the grunt. Bobby Witt Jr. By him at 98. Joining Smokey Joe Wood in 1911.
16: Tough to sync up.
15: 0-2. Got him. Back-to-back strikeouts by Tolley. And the first one to him. Fouled away, so that's 7 for 7. Swing and a miss. 0-2. 8 for 8.
13: I need one more.
15: Crowd buzzing.
13: Immaculate. I need it. That smile, he knows it. It's kids on the mound, he's about to throw maybe an immaculate inning. Look at him, he's laughing.
15: 8 consecutive strikes to begin his ball game. The 0-2. He did it! Wow! An immaculate inning! Everybody, huge smiles. 1, 2, 3, they go.
1: All right, Maz Paintoli, first inning last night. Immaculate inning, 9 pitches, 9 strikes, and that's that.
2: Overrated.
1: Was it the first inning, by the way?
2: Yeah, right out of the gate.
1: Okay.
2: Yep, 9 for 9. I'll tell you why it's overrated to me. And look, I fans love Toley. It's not about the immaculate inning. It's about the fact that they love Toley.
1: Well, shouldn't
13: he
1: they?
13: Is easy
2: yes,
13: to root
2: yes,
13: for.
2: Come yes, yes, yes. I'm not. I didn't say they shouldn't. Yes, he's fun to watch. He competes with joy and energy and all that. Like, the guy loves what he's doing. You can clearly see it. He's a good teammate. People like him in the clubhouse. Like, all that. He's fun to watch. Okay. In fact, I would say it's like the biggest asset the Red Sox have, which will tell me that they'll screw it up. But that's neither here nor there.
1: But you're okay with fans liking Peyton Tolley?
2: Yes, 100%.
1: Okay.
2: The actual feat of the immaculate inning, it's not like he threw all 9 pitches in the strike zone. A couple of guys chased.
1: Well, so?
2: So it's not as impressive to me. Can you go 9 for 9? Now, the last pitch was a bullet. So, like, I give him that one. But big deal. You get 3 outs on 9 pitches, all strikeouts. Great. Yay. Whoop-de-doo.
4: Still kind of tricked him to swing, right?
2: Yeah.
4: You need him painting corners. And
2: I just don't get caught up in crap like that. I don't. I never have. You know, it's kind of a one-off. Well, like, whoop-de-doo.
1: What I hate is that it has a name. Growing up, did you ever hear immaculate?
4: I didn't. No.
1: Because it didn't exist. Now you have to give it a name. It'll be sponsored. It'll be sponsored soon. You know, Meta brings you the immaculate inning.
2: Yeah, probably.
1: Yeah, it's going to be sponsored.
2: I remember years ago, Clemens had a game against, I'm going way back now, but Clemens had a game against Detroit where he struck out the side on 10 pitches in the first inning. There wasn't like a parade for it.
1: Didn't call anything?
2: No. And again, they didn't stop the game and give him a trophy. There wasn't anything like that, and nobody cared. It was just 3 outs, part of the game. But again, we got to celebrate every single little individual accomplishment now, when the fact of the matter is you still get 8 innings to play and win a game. This is the part that drives me nuts. The individual achievements mean more than the winning now to professional athletes, or many of them, and they certainly mean more to the fan. I still look at it from the standpoint of win the game. Win the game. I used to get in arguments with people about this when I covered the team. They would defend things that happened on the field as, well, you know, we had to start a fight there. No, you didn't. Start the fight tomorrow in the first inning.
1: What does this have to do with the immaculate inning?
2: Because I think that people lose sight of what the goal is. The goal is to win. That's always the goal. The goal is to win the game.
1: So you don't think going 3 up, 3 down on 9 pitches helps you win?
2: Sure, yeah. Just like 3 ground balls would have done the same thing.
1: Well, the irony of the immaculate inning is, wouldn't it be better if he got 3 ground balls on 3 pitches?
2: Yes, yeah. Keep the pitch count down. Yep. I mean, in this case, he only threw 9, so it's fine.
1: No, but I understand, but 3 is better than 9.
2: Yes. Yes, I'll take 3 ground balls every single time. 100%. In fact, I kind of like those guys. Efficiency. Give me a complete game on 85 pitches. You see anyone do that anymore? No.
1: Well, they don't call it anything.
2: No. Right. And they're all, because they're all going for strikeouts.
14: I believe it's called a Maddox inning.
1: Well, a complete game doesn't sound as sexy as immaculate inning.
2: So it's just immaculate. Spotless.
1: Thoughts on the Red Sox at this hour?
2: So, to me, they're kind of treading water. They have been for a while. And this is all about, you know, recharging the batteries and get everything set up for the playoffs. They're still up. I think it's 6.5.
1: Yep.
2: 5 in the loss column, if I'm not mistaken, or 5 over the last wildcard team, 6.5 on the team that's out. They're not going to blow it.
1: And there was a point last week where the Yankees were starting to creep up on Tampa, where you'd say, okay, well, if New York catches Tampa, you get Tampa in the first round and not the Yankees, but the Rays stretch that back to 4. Rays have won 3 straight, so the Rays are 4 up on New York. you're 6.5 up out of the, you know, out of the wild card. You're seven in the loss column out of the playoffs. So you're kind of like
2: 12 to go.
1: You're just treading water. Exactly.
2: Yeah. This thing's, it's basically over. I mean, they should, you know, so what, today is the 14th. By this time next week, they could have it wrapped up.
1: All right. Last Red Sox item. And that is Wilson Contreras on a rehab stint in Portland. Was it?
2: Yes.
4: Yeah.
1: So he's in Portland. He's at bat, and he takes a swing and realizes there's not enough pine tar on his bat. And so he asks the umpire for timeout so he could go back into the dugout to put more pine tar on the bat. And the umpire won't let him do it. And he kind of pitches a fit. He gets back into the box and watches, I think it's five pitches, a couple were balls.
2: He literally took one hand off the bat.
1: Took one hand off the bat on a couple of them, didn't swing on any of them, just waited for the pitcher to throw three strikes and then turned around and walked back to the dugout and then sort of flung the bat sort of back at the umpire. And that was his outing there in Portland. Your thoughts on that?
2: So this, to me, is the reason why it's amazing that a guy like Wilson Contreras can give you reasons to dislike him. So you should love this guy. You should absolutely love him. He's given you a great year. He's a good competitor, all of that. But he's got this little thing in him where if something doesn't go his way or he feels slighted, it's like this trigger.
1: There's always something.
2: It's really, this is why he can't be your leader. He can't. He's just too nuts. And that's what that is. That thing yesterday was nuts. So it's one thing to say, all right, I don't like it. Get in the box. You know what? How about getting in the box and ripping a double into the gap?
1: I honestly believe usually, you know, because I'm a rules guy, Murray.
4: Yeah.
1: So I'm almost always with the refs and the umpires. And I guess there's a rule you don't have to grant him timeout to do the pine tar. You don't have to. Or I guess maybe even beyond that, maybe you're technically not allowed to, you know. You can replace a broken bat, but you can't call timeout or delay the game to put more pine tar on the bat. I guess that's the rule. The ump should have let him put some effing time.
2: I know. What's the big deal?
1: Like, what's the big deal? It's a rehab stint in Double A. He's just trying to get ready to go back to the majors. He doesn't have a he's in a foreign place. He probably didn't have his bats or his preparation or whatever. So just give him 30 seconds to rub some pine tar on the effing bat, you a-hole.
4: I've always found, I don't know if you've been covering baseball, found this too, Maz. The lower the level of baseball, the bigger the harder the umps are.
2: Probably.
4: So I'm not surprised that that happened.
1: So that's a hard-o ump maneuver.
4: Definitely.
1: Like, dude, yeah. Just let him, what are you doing?
2: You heard his answer after the game, right?
1: Go ahead, Jimmy, you got it? I think he said, go ask Gary.
2: This is great. This is funny.
14: What was going on with the pine tar situation there in your fourth inning at bat?
17: I don't know. You can go ask the umpire. His name is Gary. Thank you.
2: His name is Gary. That I loved. That made me laugh. Like, I don't know, man. Go ask him.
17: His I don't know. You can go ask the umpire. His name is Gary.
2: Yeah.
17: Thank you.
2: Go talk to him. By the way, his name's Gary. Hey, Gary, I'm sending this guy over. Go to his gate. It's Gary, one R. G-A-R-Y, one R. Gary. Hey, Gary, here he comes. That made me laugh. I got a good chuckle out of that. That was it. Now, that was clever. But the actual act in the batter's box, holy crap, dude.
1: There's always something.
2: Oh, God. Would you just put, you know, again, put two hands on the bat and rip a double into the gap. And then say, go ask Gary why he couldn't use pine tar. I'd have more respect for that. Just think, you're in the minor leagues, too. Like, there were other, you know, there were impressionable young players there. You're a big leaguer down there, and you're being a complete a-hole. And so he walks back to the guy and goes, hey, when you guys go up there, his name's Gary. Ask him why he wouldn't give me the pine tar to use in the batter's box. You got that, Gary? Ask for Gary. Jesus. Such a dick move.
1: Well, he can't not be a dick.
2: Oh, my gosh.
1: He just can't not be.
2: I don't think I've ever seen that. I don't think I've ever seen.
1: Oh, well, didn't Manny Ramirez?
2: Yeah, but
1: remember that at bat in New York?
2: Yes, but at least he watched all three, but he didn't take his hand off the bat. This guy was literally standing there, like holding the bat on his shoulder with one arm and the other one kind of hanging out, like, let's go, I gotta get out of here. Come on, pitch him through, throw it right up here, let it go. And then they took a couple of more pitches than he wanted.
1: Right.
2: Because, you know, and he was like, I gotta stay here longer. Just strike me out so I can get out of here. Let's go. Oh, it was so, so unprofessional, so bad. I mean, look,
1: it's him.
2: It is him, and it's worth a laugh. In some ways, it's funny, but man, that is why he can't be your captain. Could you ever see a guy like Bogaerts doing that? Ever?
4: Oh, of course
2: not. Not in a million years.
4: Bogaerts isn't a perpetual victim like Wilson Contreras is.
2: Right. Not in a million years. And a lot of guys, not just Bogaerts, but guys, Bregman, not in a million years. Like leaders, real leaders would never do that. Never, never, never.
1: Okay, there are a couple Red Sox thoughts for you. Mix it in with all of our football commentary. Back to your phones after Big Jim Murray gets you updated.
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4: ESPN's Adam Schefter today with an update on Patriots wide receiver A.J. Brown. Going to miss a minimum of 4 weeks with that high ankle sprain. Schefter says that Brown does not require surgery. The range remains around 4 to 6 weeks, depending on how quickly Brown can heal. Ahead of next Sunday's home opener against the Pittsburgh Steelers, Patriots back on a practice field today for some bonus time. Running back Travion Henderson dealing with the ankle injury and center Ben Brown with a knee. They returned. Robert Spillane, linebacker, tackled Demetrius Crown over. They were absent. Week one of the NFL wraps up tonight. Monday Night Football, Kansas City Chiefs, who will see the return of quarterback Patrick Mahomes hosting the Denver Broncos with kickoff at 8:15. Browns head coach Todd Monken said today he expects Deshaun Watson to remain as the team's starting quarterback this Sunday at the Tampa Bay Bucks. Red Sox took 2 of 3 from the Kansas City Royals over the weekend. They're off today. They begin a road trip tomorrow night against the Texas Rangers. Former Kings point guard Devin Carter has reportedly agreed to a deal with the Celtics. 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I'm Jim Murray from Boston's home for Sports 98.5, a Sports Hub. 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
1: So I would say my job is to get you to listen.
2: That is the job.
1: Mission accomplished.
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26: When it comes to the ground game, there were a couple of plays where Julian Love was able to get through unblocked. And I was just curious, is there a way that that maybe could have been prevented pre-snap, or was that just good defensive disguise?
27: No, you can't out of the play, alert the play, and don't run it down there when the safety's standing there at 4 yards. That's the best way I could tell you.
1: It was just another little cut today from Vrabel where he's throwing someone under the bus. McDaniels or maybe the quarterback for not checking into a different run?
2: Yeah, the decision-making. He mentioned it in two different comments. And again, it's, you know, changing the play or throwing the ball away. Kill the play if it's not going to work. And, you know, and then he mentions it again on a running play there. So they clearly didn't like May's decision-making. And so my guess is Vrabel's going to hit him over the head with it this week. Like, you know, and this is, to me, this is one of the real big questions with May, is the decision-making. Is he going to grow out of that? It's the thing that's going to, if it develops, he'll be a great player. If it doesn't, he'll be a good player.
1: Back to your thoughts on everything. Here's Luke in South Carolina on Peyton Tolley's immaculate inning. What'd you make of it, Luke?
28: Hey, what's going on, boys? Maz, I just got to say I completely disagree with your take on Tolley's immaculate inning. If you look up statistically, there's been 125 immaculate innings in MLB and over 320 no-hitters. So statistically, it's harder to throw an immaculate inning than a no-hitter.
2: Okay, great.
28: Thanks.
1: Okay.
2: And what does that mean?
1: They didn't start calling it an immaculate inning till the 2000s. You know that? And it was never a term.
2: Yeah, and the other thing is, I think no-hitters are overrated. Any jackass can throw one on any given day. You have one good day, you throw a no-hitter. I've seen a bunch of stiffs do that. So you want to talk perfect games and doing it multiple times, we can have that conversation. Nolan Ryan threw, what, 7 of them? Okay, that's a little different, don't you think?
1: Uh-huh.
2: You can repeat it. But one thing, now we're going to get excited about something that happens in one inning.
1: Clay Buchholz doesn't do it for you?
2: No hitter?
1: No, did he do it?
2: Yeah, he did.
1: Yeah, Clay Buchholz.
2: Yeah, big freaking deal.
1: Exactly. Sharon in Longmeadow. Yes, Sharon.
29: Hi. I just want to say, in case you forget your pledge to the Sky Spirits, I think Murray should probably give you some gummies the next time you watch the Packers.
1: I'm not watching them again this year, Sharon. I'm done.
29: Oh, but I think you're going to have to. You just love that team.
1: No. I mean, I do, but I'm not going to emotionally invest in a club that they can't possibly go any. I mean, I love rooting for underdogs. I'm good being an underdog. I like being an underdog. I gravitate towards underdogs, but not an underdog that has no chance because they don't understand that their coach can't figure out how to coach a football game. And I'm honestly not overstating that. He has no idea what to do inside those 60 minutes. None. Zero.
2: It's amazing, isn't it?
1: And they're destined to just keep doing this over and over and over again. So why am I going to, you know, waste my emotional energy on that when you can't figure it out? So F you. Dude, do that on your own time.
4: What about for content's sake? I mean, this was a good rant today. We might get another one before the year is
1: out. It'll be on the Patriots the next time.
4: They are playing the Pats. You will have to watch them at least one more time.
1: Oh, that's a fair point. Jacob,
2: I blame the people of Wisconsin.
1: It's definitely their fault. They're not hard enough on the team. That's why this clown of a coach is allowed to still be coach. Jacob and Attleboro, what do you got, Jacob?
7: Hey, I wanted to know you guys' opinion on the that call in the second quarter during the Saints-Lions game yesterday where Chase Young whacked Goff's arm and he threw it backwards.
1: Yeah, no, we talked about it earlier. None of us understand it, Jacob. None of us understand the rule. You know, even if his arm was going forward, if the ball goes backwards, it's a lateral. Like, there's just no...
4: Ball leaves the quarterback hands, goes backwards, live ball. It's always been live ball until yesterday for some reason.
2: It blows me away. I never heard anything even remotely like that.
1: It's different than the tuck rule. The tuck rule, the ball went forward. And, you know, they determined that the ball, that him just cocking, and they've changed it subsequently, but him just cocking is, for lack of a better term, you know, beginning that throwing motion down here constitutes a throwing motion, which is what Pereira was trying to say about Goff yesterday, which is fine. Okay, it was a throwing motion. The ball went backwards. That's the part I don't get. I understand. If the ball had gone forward, you could
4: make the case it's
1: incomplete because he was a throwing motion, the ball went forward. It's not quite the tuck rule, but okay. Even if you have a forward throwing motion, the ball goes backward, it's a fumble. The empty hand thing is a fumble. So I still don't get why yesterday wasn't a fumble. Do you think it was rigged, Murray?
4: I just think they're getting too much into the minutia of it. Like, again, the intention is what Pereira talked about. Like, his intention was so... Do you think a running back intends to fumble? You know? Like, it doesn't... That explanation just makes no sense to me because the way he explained it was so convoluted. It just makes you feel like this isn't on the level. I just think they're incompetent, a lot of these guys. Again, the ball goes backwards. That's a fumble. It's always been a fumble.
1: And my big takeaway of the Packers was LaFleur and that decision.
4: That subsequent drive for the Vikings. I mean, they just kept handing it to him and handing it to him. That roughing the passer. You know, the Packers player is clearly trying to hold himself up as he goes down on Carson Wentz, and they still throw a roughing the passer on that. Some of those holding calls were ticky-tack. And then, not only that, I'm sure you saw, then they're missing clear face mask calls. It just was one of the worst officiated drives. But the Packers didn't deserve to win. Like, I'm with you with your frustration. They're idiots for taking those points off, going for it on fourth down. They deserve to lose.
1: Do you think the refs are corrupt?
4: Corrupt or incompetent. One or the other. You choose. Jail them all. I'm going to start selling the shirts.
2: I mean, that Packers game felt fixed. And when I say fixed, managed. Those three calls in a row to get Minnesota that touchdown was let's tighten this baby up. Murray, would you say you wondered if someone chirped in a Hockley's ear?
4: Yeah.
2: Like, put the squeeze on this thing, make it a little more interesting? That's what it felt like to me.
1: It was the football gods giving the Packers what they deserve for employing that ridiculous worm of a head coach. That's all that it was. Gods directing that.
2: That was NBA kind of stuff that happened in that game yesterday. It was NBA officiating at its best.
1: Long commercial-free segment comes your way next.
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17: Allen on 3rd and 11. They handle the rush. He throws it downfield. It's caught.
0: number five with the football. Unbelievable.
1: Josh Allen doing Josh Allen things. Or Murray, how do you look at that Bills game?
4: Well, I mean, look, there should have been an interception by the Texans on the prior to the go-ahead touchdown pass from Josh Allen. But, you know, the other thing, look, he got away with one, it felt like to me. But, you know, you always say, you know, every dog has its day occasionally in sports. And so while I don't ultimately believe in the Bills, and I think that that jersey, you know, heavy is that jersey because of the history of the Buffalo Bills. But if they're really ever going to break through, typically you see in sports, like, there's like checkoff moments. Well, Josh Allen's never won in that building. That's been a house of horrors for him since he's come into the league. You finally get that, the way he played yesterday. Looks like DJ Moore might be a real good acquisition for them. It just felt like one of those games. And the way, kind of, again, he kind of got bailed out with that Texans defender dropping the ball. Like, you steal one there, you finally win in Houston. That was one of those moments that makes at least me feel like, oh, well, maybe, I know it's only week one. You can't read too much into it, but it could be Josh Allen's year and maybe the year that the Bills finally get over the hump.
2: I like that DJ Moore pickup too for him. And look, I'm not telling you he's a great receiver, but he's good. And Shakir is good. And Kincaid is good. And when you start giving him all these options, the other thing is the running back fumbled the ball. And again, James Cook, and they recovered it, but he's got, you know, there were a couple of turnovers they could have had in that game. So they definitely got lucky, but I think Allen's got a good group now. Again, I would say it's akin to Jacksonville. I think Jacksonville actually has a little more. There might not be a singularly great guy, but there are a lot of people you got to cover.
4: I've always liked Dalton Kincaid. He was a freak for them yesterday. Five receptions, 130 yards. I didn't know he could do that. Like, he was really good for them.
2: He gets hurt a lot.
1: So big numbers all over the league. Highest scoring opening weekend in NFL history. Feels like that's the way the game was being played. You 13-10. And then coming up this week, Maz, I wonder if it's going to be something similar.
2: Rock fight.
1: This is something that we hit on earlier. It feels like everyone's putting up points, and the Steelers are not one of them. And so how do you lose to the Steelers? There's only one way you lose to the Steelers, I think. That you turn the ball over.
4: The way they did last year.
1: Bingo. Exactly. You take care of the ball. Rodgers does not have enough, and that Pittsburgh offense does not have enough to beat you. So just take care of the ball. So what does that mean? Same kind of game plan we had last week?
2: 20-10. Maybe less. Like, you know, something like that. Yeah. I think that's what you're going to get, especially with no Brown. So I think it's going to be don't make mistakes, play field position, maybe get, you know, some sort of special teams play and make sure Numbnuts doesn't miss any kicks.
1: Okay. Numbnuts being Borgalis. Maz, resetting what I asked you earlier, you watched the way the game was played over the weekend, and you have any concerns about what's going on here with your quarterback and the offense?
2: Yes, because again, if you look at the AFC, and look, Kansas City hasn't even played yet, so let's see what the Chiefs look like tonight. But if you look at a couple of teams in the, you know, Buffalo's obvious because of Allen and now the addition of DJ Moore. I thought Jacksonville showed some explosiveness in their offense, and you look around the league, if you look in the AFC in particular, I think there are teams now that can score more than they could a year ago. And the Patriots in the preseason were being pumped up all kinds of ways for the explosiveness of the offense and how good they could be. They could be a top five offense in the league. Then they come out and they score 10 points and had a very conservative game plan, and now they've lost A.J. Brown. So, yeah, I'm a little worried about it. I'm a little worried about whether or not they're going to have the firepower to keep up with some of these teams.
4: Bengals, too. I mean, they ended up having a fumble return for a touchdown, but they put up a lot of points yesterday, too.
2: And then Burrow didn't even play well. He had a bad game. So I don't think Ja'Marr Chase did anything in that game. Cincinnati's going to score. So I do wonder if some of the offenses in the conference got better. You know, the Chargers kind of crapped down their own legs. But the... You know, the Patriots were healthy, ready to go for the opener, and they kind of laid an egg. It was a stink bomb. So, you know, that's got to change fast.
1: You say on Drake May, worrisome. Last two games against Seattle, 50 of 76, three touchdowns, five interceptions, nine sacks. Also 0-2. Is he a bum? No, but he might be a B-level quarterback. The thing that separates good from great in that league is the ability to be good competition. You think he might be a B-level quarterback?
2: Yes. I think there's a chance of that, yeah. I don't think we know yet. And I say B versus an A. So there are a lot of guys who are Bs that are pretty good player. You know, and you can win Super Bowls with some of those guys. I think Seattle won one last year with a B-level quarterback. I don't think Sam Darnold's great, but he's pretty good. And if you have a great team around him, you can win.
1: Murray, is Sam Darnold pretty good?
4: Yeah.
1: Oh!
4: I mean,
1: he epically blows.
4: No, I mean, he's pretty good, but I hate pretty good. I mean, again, I'm a quarterback extremist. If you want to live with pretty good, like, go. Get your 9-10 wins and lose in the playoffs again. Unless you're on a stacked team like Darnold was last year with Seattle Seahawks.
1: But you agree Darnold's pretty good?
4: Yeah, he's fine.
2: I mean, where would you put Darnold?
1: I think he kind of sucks. I think he's below average.
4: Okay. But he'll put up enough numbers and get you enough wins that, again, you can get to, I mean, what he did with the Vikings before he ended up going to Seattle was double-digit wins. Like, he'll have games that'll flash here and there. That's pretty good.
1: Listen,
2: So in the last...
1: I thought he was bad in the Super Bowl. How about that? I thought he sucked in that Super Bowl.
2: He's 29-6 in the last 2 years.
1: If Drake May, Sam Darnold, how do you feel about that?
2: Not good enough. Okay, so... Yeah, but again, I would tell you that... But Sam Darnold's kind of a B. Like, that's sort of what I think he is. Can he win the game on his own? No, he's not quite that good. So I don't put him in the... And I'm trying to think of other guys that are probably in the same class. Like, I don't know. Where would you put Dak Prescott?
1: Higher.
4: No, he's a B to me. Jordan Love, B.
2: See, I think a lot of those guys are in sort of the same class.
1: I have him higher than Sam Darnold. I think those guys are better passers.
2: May has a chance to be an A. But he's got to clean some stuff up. So, you know, I don't want the B. I want the A. I want the ceiling. If he's a B-level quarterback, he didn't reach his potential.
1: Okay, there's your reset for you. Your calls the whole rest of the way, I promise. Right back to you after Murray's 90-second update. No commercials.

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1: Patriots have already begun preparing for the Pittsburgh Steelers, who they will take on next Sunday for the Patriots home opener. And they were back in the practice field today. Running back Travion Henderson dealing with the ankle. Center Ben Brown with a knee. They returned. Linebacker Robert Spillane and tackle Demetrius Crownover. They were absent. Week one of the NFL will wrap up tonight. Monday Night Football. Chiefs will see the return of quarterback Patrick Mahomes hosting the Denver Broncos with kickoff at 8:15. Browns head coach Todd Monken said today he expects Deshaun Watson to remain as the team's starting quarterback this Sunday at the Tampa Bay Bucks. Red Sox took 2-3 from Kansas City over the weekend. They're off today, but they begin a road trip tomorrow night against the Texas Rangers. Former Kings point guard Devin Carter reportedly agreed to a deal with the Celtics, and the trade has finally been completed. Clippers and Raptors complete that deal. It sends Kawhi Leonard back to Toronto. LA receives Brandon Ingram, Grady Dick, two unprotected first-round picks, one first-round pick swap, and two second-rounders. 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

0: Is Felgren Mize your favorite afternoon show?
1: Yes, yes, yes, yes, yes, yes, yes, yes, yes.
2: Felgren Mize.
3: And Mize.
4: Only 60 yards of offense for the Falcons since halftime. And Cousins is sacked. Guess who? T.J. Watt. Put in an exclamation on this one.
5: Well, the way the second half went, that feels like a very fitting end of how this game is going to conclude. They had no answer for the Pittsburgh pass rush. T.J. Watt was a force the entire game, had two strip sack fumbles negated for penalties. The Pittsburgh defense, there was a lot of hype coming in, and they more than lived up to it.
4: And the Steelers come into Atlanta with a backup quarterback, but with a kicker who tied a Pittsburgh record with six makes and a defense that did what the Steelers defense is known for doing.
6: Steelers final yesterday, so here come the Steelers this week. Just don't let T.J. Watt, Cam Hayward, don't let that defense ruin the game.
7: Cam Hayward stood out in this game, too. I don't know how much you paid attention to this game, but he had three batted balls at the line of scrimmage. He looked like he had turned back the clock about 10 years. Him and Watt looked healthy. Like, that side of the ball, you know you're going to deal with it. But it was just typical Steelers, like, kind of a slog of a game. Like, they can't really put up a lot of points. You've got to beat that team next week. The Patriots are better than that Steelers team.
8: Can't lose this game.
6: Must win.
8: Yes.
6: Then it's at Jacksonville, at Buffalo.
7: Yeah. Yep.
6: Got to win this one.
8: Yep. I mean, seriously, you might be looking at 0-4.
6: Okay. So your calls the whole rest of the way, as promised. We hit on a lot of games around the league. Patriots, whatever you want, a little bit of Red Sox. Brian and Methuen, bring us back on Drake May. Go ahead, Brian.
9: Hi, guys. So we would have thought that Drake May was dumb making these stupid mistakes. I thought they beat it out of him last year. He worked on his footwork. But what I came to the conclusion was they took away his two favorite targets in Diggs and Booty. And when A.J. went down, he had nobody but Mac Hollins. And, I mean, Pop Douglas isn't good enough. They threw to him third and one out in the left flat. He couldn't break a tackle. And Dobbs flew. So he forced that ball to Hollins. That's all he has.
6: Well, Brian, I think that was a big problem, and it's the number one issue I have on the team right now. Who does he trust?
8: Yeah, good question.
6: That trusted guy. Hunter Henry, for sure. But who at the receiver position? He's got some trust with Hollins in those third down situations. Got to have it. He went to Hollins. But he barely gave Romeo Dobbs a time of day. I feel like DeMario Douglas is still kind of an afterthought. And forget Kyle Williams. If A.J. Brown goes down, Kyle Williams didn't get a single target. This guy that I got shoved down my throat all August again. But how great this guy is, and he's going to be in. Watch out for Kyle Williams. Zero, didn't even look at him. He only played like 11 offensive snaps. So who from that group emerges for Drake May to say, that's the guy that I trust? Is Matt Collins good enough?
8: No.
6: You know what I mean?
8: No, he's not. I'm not dumping on him. I like the player, but there's a reason why he's in the role he's in.
7: He's a three or a four. He's a good player.
8: Exactly
7: that's what
8: right.
7: It is.
8: Yep, exactly right. So look, the obvious answer is Dobbs. You gave the guy money. And I know he's not a number one, but this game here, that was kind of pathetic. That was atrocious.
6: It was pathetic.
8: He was useless.
6: And he turtled. And let's see where he is this week. Never presented as a real kind of grinder, Maz, or, you know, sort of mentally tough. Like, he's just, I don't know. Don't know. Hold my breath on Romeo Dobbs for you. Sam in the car. What do you got, Sam?
10: Yeah, I don't like when coaches get let off the hook, so to speak, when people blame analytics for boneheaded decisions. I'm not even sure that LaFleur is an analytics guy, because if you remember the 2020 NFC Championship game when he kicked a field goal down 8 on 4th and goal, I can't imagine any analytics supported that decision. So let's not scapegoat analytics here. LaFleur made a boneheaded call.
6: Well, he definitely did. He's not strong enough to turn down the analytics. But taking points off the board to go for it on 4th and 1 is a purely modern analytic thing. Never, never, ever would have happened back in the day before numbers took over the sports. Never would have happened. No coach would ever have taken 3 points off the board to go up 8 on the road against a backup quarterback. Never even would have been considered. The only reason it is now is because the numbers support it.
8: Is that scenario right? They were down 8 and he kicked a field goal?
6: That might have been. Was it the Brady game? The Brady NFC title game?
8: Wow.
6: But that worked because Rodgers still had a couple cracks to go ahead, and he gagged. I think that's what he was referring to. It's
8: all right. That was what they were down at the goal line, and Rodgers wanted to go for it.
6: That sounds right. I can't quite remember. But what I'm telling you is, this is what he does, and they do. They kick when they should go for it. They go for it when they should kick. When the runner should run out of bounds, he takes a knee. He takes a knee when he should run out of bounds. When you should just leave the points on the board, he takes them off and kicks. He always does the wrong thing. He has no feel for the football game. And I'm telling you, that is allowed to happen now because there are owners in these sports who just want the games managed on the numbers anyway. So guys like Matt LaFleur, guys like, well, there's a million coaches like this, the Celtics coach, who are just paint-by-numbers, numbers-driven guys. And the coaching's worse off for it. The sports are worse off for it. And yesterday was a prime example. Whether he was purely going by the analytic guy in his ear or not, I'm telling you, that decision yesterday was purely the analytics era. Previous to this era, that would never have happened. Never.
8: Fourth and eight at the Tampa Bay 8, down 31-23. They kicked the field goal, and then they kicked off to Brady and never got it back.
6: Okay, so that was what he was talking about.
8: Yeah.
6: So
8: idiot.
6: So he

0: Ben Johnson, who's also in his second year. Caleb Williams is someone that you yourself, Mike, have questioned whether he belonged in the league.
1: No. Don't put words in my mouth. I didn't say he wasn't an NFL quarterback, but go ahead.
0: You had questions of whether he belonged in the league, but he looks pretty elite. And it's a quarterback-driven league. It was a record amount of points put up in NFL history for week one, and we all know the direction that the league's going. So I'm wondering, after the Patriots put up 10, Drake May looks like he hasn't really developed too much from last year to this year. Is it fair to second-guess the Kraft's decision to rush through the hiring process and go with Mike Vrabel over Ben Johnson?
1: Oh,
2: I don't know how real that was with Ben Johnson. He interviewed, but it was a virtual interview. He never came in.
1: This was an inside bag job. John and Robert were in on Vrabel months and months and months before. Ben Johnson was never a serious consideration. However, should he have been?
2: Oh, sure. Yes, absolutely.
1: I mean, Ben Johnson's done everything your guy has done. I mean, the Bears lost in the divisional round last year. Mm-hmm. But they had a similar kind of turnaround to you. Mm-hmm. And Ben Johnson's changed the culture in Chicago, and it's all like, show ponies and unicorns there in Chicago right now, and behind that quarterback. I mean, I think second-guessing the coach is fair. You had no choice on the quarterback. I'd still take Drake May over Caleb Williams. I never said Caleb Williams is not an NFL quarterback. I just think he's going to sort of self-destruct in some way, shape, or form. And I think teams are going to get smart about him and make him stay back there and not let him run around like an idiot. And at that point, when he's got to use his head and not his legs, what's he going to be? And that may take a while. Listen, the regular season, these quarterbacks run around like complete idiots. It's just constant running and scrambling, and the defenses let you do it, and he may have an MVP caliber season. The deeper you go in the postseason, the harder and harder it is to get away with that. And at some point, he's going to run up against a team that's smart and makes him stay back there and read a defense and deliver the ball consistently and accurately, and I don't think Caleb Williams has the patience to do it.
3: The only thing I would add on Johnson is, didn't he want Chicago from the beginning?
1: Was an inside bag job for Chicago. Right, exactly. So I don't think that was ever a real consideration. How about Bob and Haverhill? Yes, Bob.
4: I'm watching the game yesterday, and Minnesota's doing their thing, and DJ Watt has Brian Flores on the screen, and he mentions how he doesn't understand why he's not getting consideration for coach. And then he says, well, I see one. And then he shuts up and moves on. Am I the only one who caught that?
1: Well, I didn't hear the line. I had the sound down, but what do you think he was referring to?
4: Well, is he not suing the league for the
1: salary
4: issue?
1: Yeah, that's what it is.
4: So should he be saying that? And is he going to get some kind of, like, no, you can't go there kind of thing?
1: Why can't? I mean, isn't it just sort of common sense that the fact that he's suing the guys that he wants to hire him is problematic?
4: But does the network want him putting that out there?
1: I mean, maybe not. But
3: I give him credit for saying it.
2: He really didn't. Right. He just kind of like danced around it. He didn't fully
1: So I get the caller's point. But, I mean, it's like, it's the elephant in the room. It's like, how do you notice the 2-ton animal in the room? He's complaining about not getting a job, and people wonder why he's not being hired. Well, he's suing the people who are going to hire him. Don't you think that would get in the way a little bit?
3: Maybe.
2: But you look around the landscape of the league, you can't tell me he shouldn't have one of those jobs over Todd Monken in Cleveland.
3: Todd Monken.
1: And I'm not discussing the merits of the case. He might have a case. I would absolutely hire him yesterday.
3: Me too.
1: I think he's a chance to be an excellent, he's like that second time around coach.
2: He was good in Miami. Turns out he wasn't the problem there.
1: Well, but he would even admit he was swung way too sharp of a knife, for lack of a better term. He was a turbo a-hole, and he needs to dial it back. He needs to work with people, not just
2: alienate them.
1: That thing. So he learns that lesson, and I feel like he's smart enough to know what he doesn't know, and he's an incredible defensive coordinator.
2: I love how he destroys quarterbacks.
1: Oh, my God.
2: It's so great.
1: It's destroys them. And he's a strong personality. He doesn't take any crap. I think he'd be a great head coach. I'd hire him yesterday.
3: He's got a lot of Mike Tomlin's personality, I think.
1: But if he were suing me, that would get... I would... Well, what are we going to do about that lawsuit then? Like, I mean, J.J. Watt should be okay saying that, I would think.
3: I bet you Romo wouldn't have said it.
5: There is a legal situation there.
1: Tell it to the judge. Back to your calls after this.

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6: Are they?
7: Yes, 100. Do I stutter?
6: Do you
0: consider them the periodic table of sports talk?
7: Put down your pipe and smoke it, buddy. Sorry. We need to blow a gasket.
1: No, no. Blow it, baby. Blow it.
0: Belger and Maz.
8: What are your impressions on the Steelers? Or
9: well, I mean, again, we defensively, if you don't take care of the edges, it's going to be an issue. Strip sacks, interception. Hayward and Watt have probably, I think, 64 PBUs in the last 5 years, and that's pass rush PBUs. So the ability to create ball disruption if they don't get their great length sound. They tackled well. They caused some turnovers. Aaron got the ball out of his hand, was able to really, throw into some tight windows, effectively. Felt comfortable extending plays and found Freiermuth in there. So it's not like you can just go ahead and just disregard any sort of like pass rush. Like, he's still going to be able to extend plays, and the arm talent is there. Two good backs that run hard. We'll obviously have to, we're starting our preparation today, so hopefully we can use that to our advantage.
1: Vrabel on the Steelers, what'd you say to me off the air, Maz?
7: I said he definitely starts out with opponents looking at the defense first. And I suppose if the other team has a suck defense, he'll look at the offense first. But, he definitely skews that way. Like, I would look at the Steelers and say, they can't score on us. So, let's just protect the ball. But I would start on whether or not a team can score. That's where I would start. He seems to start on the other side. But, the 65 pass breakups for the two ends, he's talking about batted balls,
1: yeah.
7: Right? That's what he's talking about.
1: Yeah, that's Hayward is big on that.
7: Yeah.
1: Yeah, he's three last week, Murray?
10: Yeah, three in that game yesterday. He was kind of all over the place.
7: Yeah, obviously Watt had one yesterday for a touchdown. So, I understand the concern there, but if they beat you with their defense, then that's a bad sign.
1: That's the only way they are going to beat you.
7: I know. That's what I'm saying, is if the Patriots allow that this week, that's a bad sign. You can't lose to these clowns.
1: Phones. Darren in Denver. Go ahead, Darren.
11: Speaking to you guys off speaker here. I'd like to hope that the mistake that May made at the end of that game was so atrocious, so mind-numbingly dumb, like such a shock to the system, that it rewires his brain instantly, and he is a better guy for it. Now, another outcome could be that he overcompensates and becomes gun shy. Like, what way do you guys think it's going to go?
1: I think he's going to overcome it and be pretty damn good. Eventually. I can't predict timing. I don't know this week, this year, but I think he's going to be a really good quarterback. I think he is a really good quarterback.
7: Would you put this defense in the same category as some of the other ones he's played in the last five games?
1: Pittsburgh?
7: Yeah.
1: No.
7: Okay, me neither. Me neither.
1: Again, I think Watt is I would say overrated, but he is just one guy that you got to account for. And I know Hayward's a factor too, but it's not like, Seattle's got like six guys
7: right.
1: They throw up, and they rotate them in, and it's just
7: and
1: like
7: Houston did
1: wave after wave. In Houston, you got to worry about guys on both ends, and Pittsburgh, I don't really view like that. Their corner is sitting out because they didn't pay him.
7: Porter.
10: Yeah, Porter Jr.
1: So, no, I don't think this is the defense you faced in
7: me
1: Seattle,
7: neither.
1: Or even Houston the game before last year.
7: So, and I'm just saying that because, again, it was.
1: Or Denver.
7: We played that comment from Nick Wright earlier. He says, the last five games he's seen good defenses, and May's kind of sucked in that five-game stretch. You can't suck against this team. It's not the same kind of thing. I mean, Houston and Seattle are far superior defenses than Pittsburgh.
1: I would think. Tommy and Lynn, what do you got to say today, Tommy?
12: All right, this is what I got to say today. This is a big week this week for the Patriots, so they got to win this week to save their season now, to start 1-1. You don't want to go 0-2, and then maybe 0-4 is on the table. We don't want to do this, Felger. We don't want to do this stuff right now. Drake May's going to bounce back and have a big game this Sunday against that Steelers defense, like you just said. They're nothing. They're trash. All you just got to worry about is Watt, and that's it. So you got to score on this defense and no making mistakes. Come on, Drake May. We love you, man.
1: Okay, Tommy. Don't lose this one. How about Ron in Tennessee? Hi, Ron.
6: Hey, guys. What are your thoughts on is McDaniels right for Drake May? I'm just wondering. I'd like to see May, if he was with Peyton's system or McVay's system in L.A., I know I like McDaniels, but when he started out, Brady was already an elite quarterback. Who's he had since?
1: Okay.
6: So I'm just wondering if maybe he's not right for May. I don't know.
1: That was quick.
13: I mean, he's better than Alex Van Pelt.
1: I mean, that was quick. He got a second in the MVP last year. Josh McDaniels took a second-year quarterback to the Super Bowl and to finish second in MVP, and he's not the right guy after he took Mac effing Jones to the playoffs. He's 1 year coaching Mac Jones as an offensive coordinator. And he also got Matt Castle to 11 wins. And you don't want to give him credit for Brady. You don't have to.
10: You know what? This is the residual after effect.
1: I mean, my God, that was quick. Go ahead.
10: It's that Bears game yesterday. And not that you really, I mean, you interviewed Ben Johnson, but not that you had a real chance at him. They were getting Vrabel, and Ben Johnson was going to Chicago. But they see what Ben Johnson's done with Caleb Williams, who also kind of looks at it like a hammerhead at times. And he's putting up, you know, 59 points and talking preseason how he wants to break the record for points this year. Like, people get horny for points.
1: Hey, listen. And I think that's all. It's all fair to have it play out in the wash. I just, if you think those guys are better, I mean, that's, they might be. I just wouldn't say, like, what has Josh McDaniels done?
7: No. He's a good offensive coordinator.
1: I mean, as an offensive coordinator and a quarterback coach, he's got a really good track record.
7: Yes. Yeah, no. He's a good offensive coordinator. It's just that game last Wednesday, to me, like, it tells you how much of a slap in the face that was for the Patriots. Because everyone was expecting a better performance, maybe not a win, but a better offensive performance, and that was lame.
1: Evan is in Worcester. Hi, Evan.
14: Hey, guys. Yeah, piggyback, another guy kind of stole my thunder, but I thought all the scoring was a bad sign for the Pats. I also thought Diggs getting in, he had a good touchdown for Washington. Booty, who has only been in Houston for a day, is already contributing. I know it's week one, not to overreact, but it just feels like a lot, and it's kind of like, yikes already.
1: Well, I think second-guessing the receiver thing is totally fair. Kayshon Booty should be here. There was no excuse for that trade. None. And if you even want to, you know, take it a step further, I think it's fair to say you paid Romeo Doubs more than Steph Diggs. Who's a better fit for this offense?
7: Diggs.
1: I mean,
10: I think.
7: It's really not even close.
1: Let's see how that plays out. I mean, Diggs was an excellent fit with this offense and an excellent fit with Drake May. They trusted each other, felt like they were on the same page. And not that it always was perfect. I mean, Diggs did sort of peter out a little bit as the season went on, which is, you know, happened over his career. But, I mean, I think it would be totally fair to say, keep Steph Diggs, keep Kayshon Booty, trade for A.J. Brown. You will have more money in the bank, and then go use that and sign an edge rusher, and you're a better team. I think that's Mike Holley brought that up last week. It's a totally fair second guess. Completely.
7: Could have worked that way for sure. So maybe some volatility in the wide receiver room. But
1: I mean, Steph Diggs, I know there's a shelf life on Steph Diggs. Was it just 1 year, though? And here's another second guess. Rick and Woburn. Go ahead, Rick.
15: So, like, I might be a week too early with this take because we don't play the Jaguars until next week. But all this Ben Johnson talk is making me realize that we're kind of overrating Ben Johnson and not talking about Liam Cohen enough. Like, that guy, what he did with that potential bust that T-Law was the last, like, 6 years, like, that dude is playing out of his mind since, like, week 9 of last year. He's been, like, the QB1. And yesterday, granted,
1: I was gonna say, who's T-Law?
7: I know that one right up my ass, too.
1: Rick, no nicknames, just...
15: Okay, Trevor Lawrence.
1: Thank you.
15: That's a quick hand. Whatever. Lawrence. My point is, he's got Trevor Lawrence beating up these bad teams, and like I feel like at the end of the day, when we talk about the 2025 coaching hires, Liam Cohen's gonna be up there.
1: Okay,
7: I like Cohen.
1: Go ahead.
7: No, I think Cohen's a good coach. I think he's done a good job there. And again, just watching their offense yesterday, they threw to everybody. And so I like that. He's also, I said this to Murray a second ago, he's a little nuts.
10: Yeah, remember he got into it with Robert Saleh last year?
7: Yeah, the guy's a little crazy, which I kind of like.
1: Way crazy. He's gotten into it with Trevor Lawrence.
7: Yeah, I like it. I kind of like it. He's not just one of these. Does Matt LaFleur ever get into it with anybody?
1: Oh, I'm sure he does. He's such a dick.
7: This guy, though, is really crazy.
1: But he does it in a sneaky, wormy little weasel way.
7: Yeah, see, I don't think Cohen's wormy. I think he's nuts.
1: LaFleur's a freaking weasel.
7: T-Law.
1: Get out of here with that.
7: QB1.
1: Boy, this is quick, though. Bailing on Vrabel. Bailing on, it's, and we have a show to do today. So, fine. I'll accept it. I would say I did want them to hire an offensive coach. And I have long been leery of defensive coaches as head coaches. I want the building to permeate offense and the head coach to be the quarterback whisperer and all of that. And I think Vrabel's an excellent head coach. So I don't think that was a mistake at all. I'd take him over Liam Cohen and Ben Johnson at this point. We'll see how that all plays out. But I did, you know, my initial thing was you with a Drake May here, you wanted an offensive coach. We'll see how that all plays out. Dan's in Quincy. Hi, Dan.
16: I just can't believe that no one is bringing up the fact that Mike Vrabel thought he could win the game only scoring 10 points. And I think they played like a prevent offense. Their first eight plays, six out of the eight were scripted run plays. I think May ran two of them, and they threw it once. Seattle had two safeties out, I believe, to start the game. Why wouldn't you go no huddle and just start the game up-tempo? Reverse application of trying to run it and then set up play action. I don't understand that. And, yeah, McDaniels, he reels him in. You could have a situation where May is successful despite Josh McDaniels. I don't understand that. I mean, and then losing to a backup? Seattle only put up 13 points. I mean, the defense, they played great. And nobody's saying it.
1: Dan, these are all fair second guesses.
7: Yeah, it's one of his better calls.
10: I'm surprised they didn't test that secondary that was beat up a little bit more. He's right.
1: 100%.
7: Yeah, he's right about the 10 points, too. They did kind of play it that way.
1: No question.
7: Like, you know, 10 points, we can win the game scoring 10.
1: But let me tell you, if Drake May didn't crap his pants, they would have.
7: Or might have.
1: No, would have.
7: Well, so all three, yeah, I guess if you count all three interceptions.
1: The short fields. Yeah. I mean, there weren't like.
7: Yeah, that's fair.
1: Short fields slash momentum. Like,
7: yeah, sure.
1: You were going to win 10-3.
7: Yeah.
1: If he, or 10-6, whatever.
7: Once Darnold went down, yeah.
1: So, right, and they were justified, in, you know, to an extent for their sackless offensive game plan. I think we can all agree it was sackless.
7: Oh, was it ever? Wow. No sack. Completely sackless.
1: Final segment, thoughts, calls, emails after Big Jim Murray gets you up.
7: Sackage.
1: Big Jim Murray gives you the latest headlines here in the world of sports.
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10: Ahead of next Sunday's home opener against the Pittsburgh Steelers, Patriots back on the practice field today for some extra work. Running back Travion Henderson dealing with the ankle and center Ben Brown with a knee. They returned. Linebacker Robert Spillane and tackle Demetrius Crownover, they were absent. ESPN's Adam Schefter also with an update on Patriots wide receiver A.J. Brown, who's going to miss a minimum of 4 weeks with his high ankle sprain. Schefter says he does not require surgery. And looks like the outlook is 4 to 6 weeks, depending on how quickly A.J. Brown can heal. Week one of the NFL will wrap up tonight with Monday Night Football. Kansas City Chiefs will see the return of quarterback Patrick Mahomes hosting the Denver Broncos with kickoff at 8:15. Browns head coach Todd Monken said today he expects Deshaun Watson to remain as Cleveland's starting quarterback this Sunday when they're on the road against the Tampa Bay Bucks. Red Sox took 2 of 3 from Kansas City over the weekend. They're off today, but they start up a road trip tomorrow night against the Texas Rangers. 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Another update at 6.
0: Hey, stay tuned for more Felger and Naz, okay? Thanks.
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0: one of the things you guys wanted to hit on was, just generically speaking, you enjoyed football on Sunday afternoon, eh?
1: Oh, love it.
2: It's just so much better. And, you know, and I ranted about, and I think rightfully so, just the production value and how much of a slog those games were on Wednesday and Thursday night, Maz, and you were away. But I don't know if you watched the Thursday night game, too, while you were away in Australia. It's just, again, the pain in the ass of having to go to Netflix. Football's on Sunday. It should always be on Sunday. I know we're too far through the door at this point. They're going to have the Thursday games and all of this. But it's just so much better to just plop your ass in the couch and sit there, especially on a gloomy Sunday like yesterday, and just stuff your face and watch game after game. And I, like you, you mentioned it earlier, too. Shout out to the folks at Xfinity. That dual screen thing you can
1: multi-view.
2: Do. The balls.
1: It is. It's freaking awesome. And so you can have one main screen on and two little ones that have, you know, either red zone in the other game that's gone, but you pick the best game that you want. I just like the fact, I've said this to you over and over a million times, the beauty of the NFL, you can watch basically the whole league in one day. I love that. So you can sit there. And so to me, yesterday was opening day. I don't.
2: Agreed. Yeah.
1: The whole Wednesday night, Thursday night thing. I do have a quick thought on the Thursday night game, which I'll get to in a second. Okay. But the Sunday thing, like, oh, my God, I love it. I love it. And there were good games at 1 and 4. So you get the Bills and Texans early, and then you get the Packers and the Vikings. And so I just, to me, that's heaven. Sitting on the, because I'm just like you. I sat on the couch. I ate. I watched football. I was into the games. I loved it. It was, Sunday is perfect for the NFL. If they went back to Sunday, Monday, I'd be okay with that.
2: Same.
1: Totally okay. They never will. For obvious reasons, but if it was just a Sunday-Monday model, no problem by me. I love it.
3: Okay, your thoughts on Thursday?
1: So, there's a thing with the Rams. I know we talked about the whole, you know, one team went over there several days early, the other team went over there one day before, and the Rams get their ass kicked. There's a thing with the Rams of we're smarter than everybody else.
3: Oh, yeah.
1: And that could bring them down. So, you know, this attitude of we don't need our draft picks. We're going to fly when we want. All of you can go to hell. Aaron Donald can take 2 years off or a year off and come back and be the same guy. Like, we're smarter than everybody else. We have it all figured out. You're all morons. That does make you root against them a little bit. So this whole, you know, in retrospect, to go to the other side of the world and completely lay an egg after flying there the day before was pretty effing stupid. And so I do find myself looking at them saying, you know what? If you lose, I'm not going to cry. So that.
3: Let's do some email, shall we, please?
2: Oh,
1: okay,
2: yes.
1: Sure, yeah.
3: Okay, let's do it.
4: It's the Coleman Electric Email of the Day.

0: it's electric.
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3: All right, email today, brought to you by Coleman Electric, a bunch of really good electricians helping homeowners just like you. When you need an electrician, you want to call Coleman.
2: It's electric.
3: It's electric. Thank you. K-U-H-L-M-A-N. I just told you all about them. Any sort of electrical need that you have, they should be your outfit. Subject line, got a bunch of these. Kirk Cousins isn't the quarterback of the Falcons. Michael, you keep playing a sound clip from the game yesterday of T.J. Watt sacking Kirk Cousins. Kirk Cousins plays for the Raiders, not the Falcons. Was that game just so uninteresting that the announcer couldn't figure out that the guy wearing number 13 wasn't Kirk Cousins? Also, how did you guys keep missing that fact over and over and over again? Mike in the car.
4: So you know what? I heard it earlier, and I said, did I hear that right?
3: Well, no, we pointed it out the second time we said it off the air. I don't know if we said it on the air, but...
4: Oh, all right.
3: We did notice it the second time we played it and said, the guy said Cousins.
5: It was Joe Davis and Greg Olson on that, too.
3: Yeah, dude, so the caller, you want us to like call him out on the... It was obvious he made a mistake. It obviously was... Cooper Rush or whatever his effing name is.
5: Yeah,
4: who
5: Cooper
4: blows.
5: Rush. Yeah, he is not good.
4: And oh, boy, does he suck.
3: Right, so we got the wrong name. Big
4: wow.
3: Deal. Contreras ump. Brett writes in. Funniest part about the Contreras situation? Saying, go ask the ump. His name's Gary. Brett says the funniest part about that is that the ump's name isn't even Gary. It's Daniel.
5: So then who's Gary?
3: And then he posts, I guess, Tyler Milliken.
4: No wonder
3: that.
4: Why the guy wouldn't let him get the pie chart. He thought he was talking to someone else.
3: His name was Daniel.
4: His name's Gary.
3: Except it's not.
4: That was great.
3: Subject line. Packers Vikings, Mike, just to add to the conspiracy theories. By the way, I don't have a conspiracy theory. The only theory I have is that my coach is a complete moron and a horrible game coach and should not be the coach of an NFL team. But the soft ass Packer fans aren't strong enough or make a strong enough voice, aren't critical enough. And so the organization just keeps bringing back a guy who's clearly in over his head when it comes to coaching a 60-minute football game. That's my only conspiracy theory. Anyway, Kevin says, just to add to the conspiracy theories, if you go back to R.J. Bell's segment with Beadle and Zolak on Friday, they asked him what game he wouldn't touch. He picked Packers-Vikings because all the quote-unquote pros were on Minnesota, and he couldn't figure out why. He just didn't get it. Or the fact that the line was Minnesota -2. Big, smart money backing a team that gets all the calls like that? Fishy. Signed, Kevin.
5: That's interesting. I didn't even know that.
4: I took Minnesota yesterday, -1.5.
3: The officiating, the Packers got what they deserved.
5: Oh, yeah, before you, did your same game parlay hit from last week?
3: I think I had Kansas City. We had Jacksonville, Kansas City, and
5: oh, you took Panthers and the
3: Carolina,
5: points, right?
3: I took Carolina.
5: That was frisky for a while.
4: I took Carolina, too, on that.
5: That game was frisky for a while.
3: It was frisky.
4: 31-31 at one point.
3: Well, I mean, again... You let Caleb Williams run around. You're going to get beat. Just drop everybody back, contain in the pocket, and see if he can beat you with his arm and his head and all that stuff. Who's going to do that?
4: Is there a chance Bryce Young can actually play a little?
3: Meh.
4: A little?
3: I don't know. Subject line, Mike Pereira's explanation sucked, but you don't know the rules. Charlie writes in. Mr. Rules Expert Charlie. Mike, Goff's hand was not empty. He threw it. And I never said it was empty. I said it was like the empty. I never said it was an empty hand. I said that, for example, the arm going forward does not preclude an empty hand from being the fumble. Just because your arm is going forward, as Pereira said, does not mean it can't be a fumble. Just because you intend to throw doesn't mean it can't be a fumble. For example, the empty hand. I didn't say it was the same thing, Charlie. Open up your ears, dum-dum. Charlie writes, he threw it, and the way Pereira should have explained it is that a hit from a defender that causes you to throw backwards is not a fumble. It's the same concept as why you don't get intentional grounding if the ball lands in the middle of nowhere as a result of a hit. When Mike Pereira said intent, he meant the forward pass had started, and the only reason the ball went backwards was the result of the hit. It's just another fluky play that everybody loses their minds about because we, the fans, just don't know the rules.
5: Well, I mean, get out of my face, Mr. Rules.
3: I'm a Charlie Rules expert. Listen, that might be the case. It wasn't the way that Pereira described it, I think, led to the confusion. But is that the rule or not? I don't know. I've never seen that play being called a forward pass.
4: That was a fumble.
3: Subject line, Maz is not a boob. Scott writes in, hey, Felger. Just wanted to say a quick thank you to Maz for being very kind to myself and my family last week on the Halifax waterfront.
4: Oh, I met this guy.
3: As in Halifax, Nova Scotia, Canada. That's where Maz was last week. Emailer says, I ran into Maz walking on the boardwalk and fully admit I was starstruck. Let me just stop right here then. Scott, you need to meet some real stars.
4: Seriously, not many people hanging out on that boardwalk, obviously.
5: Hey, look, Ma, star.
3: Picking up the email, he writes, I listen to you guys talk probably more than anyone else in my life. So seeing Maz so unexpectedly was quite a surprise and very neat for me. Maz couldn't have been nicer. It seems like his wife is a really good influence. Perhaps she should come to the studio every once in a while to ensure Maz is nice to the callers. Not sure if it's worth you traveling all the way to Cape Breton to be miserable on the golf course, but we'd love to welcome you to Nova Scotia anytime as well. Cheers, Scott, in Halifax, Halifax, Nova Scotia.
4: Wow, I didn't realize he actually emailed in. Yeah, he was with his wife and toddler son.
3: I know Scott. I just know Scott in Halifax from his emails. He's been a longtime listener and caller.
4: So you know what? He's from there. He moved here to work, started listening to the show, and then moved back, and I ran into him on the boardwalk up there. I told you when the last time in the spring when I was away and I was in Portugal, I ran into a guy.
3: Yeah. Hey, Maz.
4: Yeah, you want some paella?
3: Maz is everywhere, folks. You never know where you're going to run into Maz.
4: It's like, where's Waldo?
3: How was Nova Scotia?
4: What you'd expect in terms of weather. A little unpredictable.
3: I didn't ask about the weather.
4: I loved it. It was beautiful. I mean, you know, again, it's up there. It's not easy to get to. But I loved it. The golf courses I played up there were one of them was absolutely fabulous that I completely loved. And the food was good. We had a nice time. People there, really nice.
3: Apparently so.
4: So unlike here.
3: Yeah, apparently so. It must be a little uncomfortable. Let's do the final word, shall we, please? Hey, it's Felger here.
0: Now on Felger and Maz.
6: It's the final word.
0: Recapping this four-hour show in 4 minutes, which leads to the question, does it really need to be 4 hours long?
4: No.
5: The final word brought to you by Town Fair Tire. 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
3: Nobody.
5: Nobody. Maz, as you just heard, returning from his Halifax vacation, and he came in hot on a re-entry Monday.
3: It's a triumphant return of Maz. How you doing, Tony?
4: Good, you? So Cooper Rush sucks. That guy sucks. Pittsburgh's offense blows. So, like, if the Patriots lose to them, a bad sign. It's a really conservative approach. Absurdly conservative. And, again, given some of the hype about the offense coming out of camp, it was pretty lame.
3: How'd you feel about Romeo Doubs' debut?
4: Useless. Useless, useless. Complete, total zero. Useless. If you were to say to me, both teams, 106 guys, who is the most useless player on the field in that game? It was Doubs. Useless. He was a complete effing zero. 0.0. Seriously, useless.
3: Believe me.
4: Completely, totally, 100% useless.
3: Who's their number one receiver?
4: They don't have one.
3: You have hopes for Travion Henderson?
4: Sure. That Kiner guy sucks. He stinks. That guy's useless. Seriously, he's little. He's not that fast. He's not going to run anyone over. He doesn't even belong in the league, if you ask me.
3: Is this going to be another low-scoring game?
4: Yes. He was so disappointing in week one.
5: Oh, my God.
4: So disappointing, Drake May. So, so, so disappointing.
3: We've got more thoughts on that, Maz. Save them. More on this coming up, but we'll do it now in the lightning round. Mike in the truck, go.
7: I know you guys are mostly football today, but I wanted to ask Maz's opinion on the Toley immaculate inning.
4: Overrated.
3: All right, Maz, paint Toley. First inning last night, immaculate inning, 9 pitches, 9 strikes, and that's that.
4: Overrated. Big deal. You get 3 outs on 9 pitches, all strikeouts. Great. Yay. Whoop-de-doo.
5: Yep, he's back.
3: Wasted no time.
4: It's a lot of negativity in 4 hours.
3: Mid-season form.
4: Didn't really realize it was that much.
5: Just to refresh people, what are the things in baseball like that, those little feats that you are impressed by?
4: Perfect game, I'll take. 27 out of 27 is tough to do, although there are a couple of chumps that have done that, too. we all like lists with integrity. That might be it. The cycle's useless. No-hitter's kind of useless. Any jackass can do that on a given day.
8: Four home run games?
4: Four home run games are legit. That one's good. Yeah.
3: I like a good hitting streak.
4: Yeah, that one's always good. But I like the achievements that require time. You know what I mean?
3: Who accomplished them? Like, if you look at the list of all-time great hitting streaks, Gehrig, Pete Rose, Molitor, Jimmy Rollins, who's not a
4: Yeah,
3: Hall
4: Jimmy
3: of Famer,
4: Rollins had a good, no, but good player.
3: Really, really good
4: yeah,
3: player.
4: Yeah, legit all-star caliber player.
3: There are very few bums.
4: Yeah, there's no Joe Cowley who threw a no-hitter.
3: Exactly.
4: Who had some that freaking hack.
3: Long-ass hitting streak.
5: What about the unassisted triple play, man?
4: Freakish. You don't have to do anything to accomplish it.
5: Okay.
4: I saw John Valentin got one once.
5: Yeah.
4: It was a line drive to shortstop. He caught it, stepped on the bag, and tagged the runner. I could have done that. Seriously, it's like a total fluke. There's no skill in that. A double play's got more skill. And the unassisted triple play is like a freaking lottery ticket.
5: That's probably
4: get a horseshoe
5: probably why
4: up
5: I like
4: your
5: it.
4: Ass on that one.
3: All right, Maz, we got to come on the baseball hour, my man.
4: So we'll start with the immaculate inning by Toley. And I also want to get back to right before I went on vacation, and it was Labor Day weekend, so a lot of people might have missed this. We had Julian McWilliams on the show. He did a really good story on Driveline.
3: I remember this.
4: On CBS Sports. And he had some great things to say when we had him on the show. So I want to revisit some of that. Because if you think Driveline is going away from the Red Sox, you are sadly mistaken.
3: Okay, here comes Maz for the baseball hour. Then we return tomorrow at 2 p.m. with the Big Boy for a Big Boy Tuesday. So we're not done picking through the refuse of that Seattle game last week. And Greg's thoughts going forward here as the Patriots get ready for Pittsburgh. That's all coming your way tomorrow at 2. We'll talk to you then, everybody.
5: See you. Bye.
4: Bye.
3: So analytics are to blame, and the people of Wisconsin.
9: Both Felger and Maz on the way next on the Sports Hub.
4: Hey, it's Maz for Supercuts. We talk a lot about numbers on this show. It's a sports show. Sports are numbers. So here are some stats that should mean something to you. Supercuts recently delivered roughly 22 million haircuts and received an average performance rating of 4.8 out of a possible 5 stars. 4.8 out of 5 is like a 96 on a 100-point scale. 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
5: Patriots were back on the practice field today, getting ready for Sunday's home opener against the Pittsburgh Steelers, and they saw the return of running back Travion Henderson, who's been out with an ankle injury, and center Ben Brown dealing with a knee, so they were back out there. Meanwhile, linebacker Robert Spillane tackled Demetrius Crownover. They were absent. Week one of the NFL wraps up tonight with Monday Night Football. Kansas City Chiefs see the return of quarterback Patrick Mahomes. They're home hosting the Denver Broncos with kickoff at 8:15, Browns head coach Todd Monken said today he expects Deshaun Watson to remain as the team's starting quarterback this Sunday at the Tampa Bay Bucks. 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
5: As that Disney animated feature known as Peyton Tolley delivers his first one for strike one. Gets ahead on 97 on Lofton, nothing at two. And his two-strike pitch to the leadoff hitter.
0: And that's in there for strike three. We got the grunt. Bobby Witt Jr. By him at 98. Joining Smokey Joe Wood in 1911.
1: Tough to sync up.
0: 0-2. Got him. Back-to-back strikeouts by Tolley. And the first one to him. Fouled away, so that's 7-for-7. Swing and a miss. 0-2. 8-for-8.
1: I need one more.
0: Crowd buzzing.
1: Immaculate. I need it. That smile, he knows it. It's kids on the mound, he's about to throw. Maybe an immaculate inning. Look at him, he's laughing.
0: 8 consecutive strikes to begin his ball game. The 0-2. He did it! Wow! An immaculate inning! Everybody, huge smiles. 1, 2, 3, they go.
4: You think I do it just to get a rise out of you? It's not really the reason I do it. I really don't care about the immaculate inning. I care about Peyton Tolley, and you shouldn't necessarily confuse the two, but the immaculate inning, whoop-de-doo, as we like to do here at 98.5 The Sports Hub. 617-779-0985. Red Sox just zipping right along without a worry in the world because nobody's threatening them for the final playoff spot. So this is where we start tonight on the baseball hour. Boston currently with a, the Red Sox with a 7-game lead over the Toronto Blue Jays to make the postseason. If the Red Sox, were to finish behind Cleveland, which is also unlikely because they have a 6-game lead on Cleveland, they could conceivably face a different matchup in the first round of the playoffs. But as it is, I don't think anybody's going to catch them. I said this a while back. I think that what the Red Sox have here playing over the final weeks of this season are nothing more than prep time for final exams. Okay, what did we used to call that in college? A reading period? You had a reading period where you could get ready for the final exams. In this case, the playoffs. That's what the Red Sox have going on right now. Nobody's going to catch them. And so I don't see a lot of point in talking about specifically what's going on with the games. I'm more interested in some of the big picture stuff with the Red Sox. And if you want to talk about Peyton Tolley, we can certainly talk about that. Tolley has been one of the real stories of this season. And before we give the Red Sox too much credit for having Tolley in this rotation, and we can give them all the credit in the world for drafting and developing. I take nothing away from them on that. But let's not forget that the Red Sox sent Peyton Tolley down to the minor leagues to start the year. He wasn't down there long. The reason he came up was because of injuries. I'm not convinced that they had any intention of keeping him here. But as the season has wore on, and this to me is the most impressive part about Tolley, in his last 12 starts, the Red Sox are 11-1. He is 5-0 himself in those games with 92 strikeouts and 15 walks. 15 walks in 68 innings. Which is amazing for a guy who throws like he throws and just pounds away at the strike zone, continues to get people out. And so, again, you want to celebrate the immaculate inning? Great. Good for you. It's a nice, cute little thing. I couldn't care less. You want to talk about the fact that they've gone 11-1 in his last 12 starts, and in his first, let's call it, full big league season, he's getting stronger or better as we approach the end of the year. That, to me, is a story. Which begs the obvious question of, when are they going to sign him? If I were the Red Sox, I wouldn't waste any time. Get to this guy during the offseason and try to give him the same kind of deal you gave Roman Anthony. Maybe for different dollars, but whatever, you get the idea. The immaculate inning, however, one of the more useless accomplishments in baseball, if you ask me. I think the ones that are worth something are always the ones that are measured over time. And when I say that, I'm talking about consistency.
17: I'm talking about repetition, the ability to do things over and over again. So that's number one. Number two is Wilson Contreras. And how he behaved over the weekend on a rehab assignment with the Portland Sea Dogs. For those of you who missed it, Jimmy, we actually have the play-by-play of this, don't we? So we'll give you the play-by-play of it because I think it's worthwhile. There was speculation during the at-bat. But this is what happened with Wilson Contreras. I believe this was on Saturday, Jimmy, right? This was on Saturday in his final rehab outing in Double-A.
2: This is the heart of the order for Portland. Contreras tried to step out and add some pine tar to his bat. Home plate umpire telling him, you can't do that. As he stands in and takes a pitch there for a called strike two. He's just standing there. I don't know if this is a protest. Having some words with Suero now. The 2-2 steps out of the box. I really think this is a protest from Contreras. Full count. Maybe he's just trying to get in the head of Davis. As the pitch is a called strike three right down the middle. So an odd sequence of events from Contreras as he tosses the bat back onto the field.
17: Okay, so Wilson Contreras and, basically you heard there, formed a protest. Protested the fact that the umpire wouldn't let him go to the dugout and get more pine tar on his bat. And for those of you who haven't seen this, let me just tell you, it's one of the more unprofessional things I've ever seen. Remember, this is a veteran guy down on a rehab assignment acting like a two-year-old in front of minor leaguers, some of whom may end up in the big leagues again. The only thing I will tell you about this particular thing with Wilson Contreras is that it shouldn't surprise you, and this is why he can't be the leader of your baseball team. Now, is Contreras a good player? Hell yeah. He can hit. He can really hit. And I think he plays generally with intensity. But if you go down to the minor leagues and you're going to half-ass it in an at-bat on a rehab assignment because

0: there for one game because the Red Sox asked him to, but then they asked him to stay for a second game. Maybe he was pissed off, and so he decided to bust the balls of the umpire. When the umpire said he couldn't get the pine tar, you know what he did, Contreras? He literally stood in the batter's box with one hand on the bat, basically on his back shoulder, with no intention of swinging whatsoever, looked at three more pitches, one of which was a ball, and then walked back to the dugout, and as he walked back, flipped the bat behind him. So he's back in the big leagues the next day. My guess is the Red Sox said, okay, well, let's get him up here, because who knows what the hell's going to happen next. Now, again, the plan was one or two games. He played yesterday. The Red Sox beat the Royals. They won the series. They're still in possession of a playoff spot. And this thing's going to be a big zero, a big nothing, when the team goes to Texas next and starts a series there. They have 12 games left. The Red Sox should back into the playoffs at this point. And I'm not saying that they're playing poorly. I'm just saying that I can't see any way that they blow this thing with the kind of pitching that they have. And so the playoffs will start in a little more than a couple of weeks, and we'll see exactly how this season ends. So 617-779-0985, Tolley's Immaculate Inning, Contreras' antics at AA, and I do want to go back to something that Julian McWilliams of CBS Sports said on the Baseball Hour the last time I was here, which was a couple of Fridays ago. Obviously, I was out last week. But if you go back to that date, Julian McWilliams had written what I thought was a terrific story for CBS Sports about the impact of Driveline in Major League Baseball. The Red Sox were the centerpiece of that story on the offensive philosophy of the organization and really throughout the game. So the question is, now that the Red Sox have turned around their season with an offensive philosophy that frankly is pretty traditional in nature, what the Red Sox have really done to turn their season around is start hitting the ball to all fields. And they hit some home runs too. I don't want to minimize that part of it. But this idea of hitting everything on a launch angle went out the window. Julian McWilliams spoke at length about it when we had him on a couple of weeks ago. And because it was Friday night of Labor Day weekend, I'm not sure a lot of people heard the comments. Our assistant program director, Jim Louth, came up to me today and said, hey, I heard that conversation. I thought it was terrific. So I want to replay parts of it when we come back tonight on the Baseball Hour. But before that, we'll take a phone call. You want to jump in, we'd be happy to have you. 617-779-0985. Steve is in Webster. I want to talk about feats in baseball like the Immaculate Inning. Go ahead, Steve.
1: So you were talking at the end of the last show about like hitting streaks and how it's generally good players. You forgot the biggest bum of all, Jackie Bradley Jr. with a 29-game hitting streak. Arguably one of the top 10 worst hitters in baseball.
0: So, Steve, correct. Bradley was not a good hitter. We were talking more about the ones that became, you know, national stories. And look, there is no absolute in terms of 100%. I suppose Jackie Bradley's 29-gamer counts. We were talking more along the lines of the ones that got up into the high 30s, 40s, and 50s. Joe DiMaggio, 56. Pete Rose, I think, hit in 44 in a row, if that sounds right. Paul Molitor had one that I think was 39 games. Jimmy Rollins had one that was 38 games. Nomar Garciaparra had a 30-game hitting streak. So it's there were, you know, I'll just say this quickly about the hitting streaks. One thing that you have to be to put together a long hitting streak is impatient. So the reason hitting streaks are hard is not because you have to get just a hit every day. If you want to do on-base streaks, I think you can. There are other ways to get on, most notably with a walk. But the guys that are the best hitters in the sport typically have great command of the strike zone, and they walk a lot. So guys that walk a lot it's a little harder for them to get long hitting streaks because they're going to sacrifice at bats.

0: with walks. I mean, I think that's pretty self-evident. So if you look at a guy like Molitor, Molitor swung the bat. And I loved Paul Molitor as a player, but if you were to say to me, what's his deficiency as a player, I would say he swings a lot. Now, again, when you hit 305 or 310 for your career, you can get away with a lower walk rate because you're getting on base at still an astronomical number. And in the case of Molitor, he ran very well. He had gap power, could hit the ball out of the ballpark, but he was not a home run hitter. But you get the idea. The point is, Garcia Parra was the same way. 30-game hitting streak, in part because he swung the bat a lot. Nomar Garcia Parra did not walk much. Manny Ramirez, I think, walked a lot. David Ortiz walked a lot. I don't think those guys had long hitting streaks. At least I don't remember them. Manny might have. But anyway, 617-779-0985. I see a couple of you lined up already. I mean, I do want to get back to Julian McWilliams' comments from a couple of weeks back about the Red Sox offensive approach. The change that took place during the season and whether or not we can expect the Red Sox to still try to hit the way they're hitting right now beyond this season. I thought Julian McWilliams had some really interesting comments. We'll play those for you when we come back on the Baseball Hour.
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2: Have the Red Sox basically done a 180 and now abandoned, at least for this major league team this year, the driveline philosophy and adopted a much more traditional offensive baseball philosophy of basically hit it where it's pitched and use the field?
3: Yes, and I think, Maz, for the most part, it's fell on the players who have done that. They've come up and they said, look, this is the way we need to survive. And Craig Breslow, for whatever you want to say, you know, the guy was fighting for his job. And we didn't know if he's going to possibly make it to August. Now, granted, September, he's made it. The team has sort of made this 180, but their approach has totally shifted. And I think Breslow noticed it throughout that entire run, was like, hey, we don't have the personnel to be able to do this, to be able to go out on the field and probably try to slug the way we wanted to, i.e. Caleb Durbin being that guy that wasn't that type of guy. So now you have to look in and say, what can we do to survive the season? I don't think, Maz, going forward, that this is going to be something that the Red Sox necessarily adopt in their approach. I do believe that they're going to go back to that drive line approach. But for now, for this season, it's been working for them.
2: That was a couple of Fridays ago. Julian McWilliams of CBS Sports talking about the Red Sox offensive approach. I'm going to try to put it all into a neat little package for you so that you can understand what the essence of the whole discussion is. The Red Sox for the first 78 games of the season were one of the worst teams in baseball. That is half the season, and they were one of the worst offenses in baseball. Their pitching got better after the first month of the year, and their pitching has been the strength, the nucleus of the team. We all agree on that. They didn't pitch well in March and really much of April, but for the most part, their pitching has been good, and it has remained good. But their season changed when they started to score more. I think we can all agree on that. That's when things changed. The Red Sox went 32-5 over a 37-game stretch. And what happened to the offense during that period of time is that all of a sudden, they started hitting, they approached it differently at the plate, started spraying the ball around the field a little bit more. Caleb Durbin looked outside the organization for help. And you heard Julian McWilliams say there that some of the veteran guys, Durbin's really a second-year player, but compared to some of the other players on the roster, and also Wilson Contreras, they took a different approach. And let's not forget, because this one to me is a big one, Trevor Story and Marcelo Meyer got knocked out of the lineup because of injuries. That opened the door for some of these guys from AAA to come up and put the bat on the ball, put the ball in play, and help the Red Sox manufacture runs. That philosophy or that style, call it what you want, has helped them get back into the season. Turn their season around. Didn't help them get back into the season. I'm understating it. Turn their season around. They started scoring. This was before Roman Anthony came back or the trade for Curtis Meade or any of that. It was all guys who came up from the minor leagues and made contact. That's how their season changed. What Julian McWilliams is now saying is that when this is all over, 2026, they're going to go right back to doing driveline. So there was a follow-up to this in which I essentially asked him, because Craig Breslow intimated as much and said, you know, we still believe in starting at a certain point, which is teaching guys how to pull the ball and drive the ball and then adapting from there, which I find kind of scary that they, even with this turnaround, they still haven't figured out that you can't totally build an offense that way. I still wonder whether Breslow really understands offense. But here's the follow-up with Julian.
3: Look, if you run the same team out here next year, and you say, hey, go win me 94 ball games from the offensive standpoint. Pitching-wise, defensive-wise, they got it. They did their thing with that. They are one of the premier pitching programs in the league. I got to give it to them on that. That was something I was skeptical of. I'll eat crow on that. That's fine. But on the hitting side, if you go out there and you try to run this same squad back out there, and expect them to have this same success, they would be fools to do so.
2: So I agree with Julian. I don't think you can take the roster that the Red Sox have and all of a sudden turn guys into home run hitters. Caleb Durbin has a ceiling on the number of home runs he can hit. I don't even have it in front of me right now. I'll punch it up quickly to see how many home runs Durbin is up to in the season. He's probably up around 15 now, if I had to guess. It's got to be somewhere in that area. And look, I'm not telling you that that sucks. It's fine. Caleb Durbin is up to 13 home runs. Last year, he hit 11. So all of a sudden, is Caleb Durbin going to start hitting 25, 30 home runs? I'm not expecting that. He might get somewhere close to 21 year. He might get over 21 year. But you know how many he's going to hit on average over a season? Basically what he's doing now, 11 to 13. Maybe it'll go up a little. He's not going to turn into a 30 home run hitter. So if you have guys like Caleb Durbin in your lineup, you know what's going to happen? You'll win a lot of regular season games. Then you'll get into the playoffs and go against teams that have more thunder, and you'll lose in all probability. I'm going to give you an asterisk here. If there's a salary cap that comes in, this might all change. If you're not going to get teams like the Dodgers and the Mets and the Yankees and the Red Sox when they were superpowers, and you can't build those kinds of lineups, that might not win anymore. It might have to be this, a different style of play. Do I believe that you can improve some players by teaching them to launch the ball? Sure, some. But if I have a good hitter who can hit the ball to all fields, why would I mess with that? Which, by the way, and I used this example previously, is what happened with Andrew Benintendi. He was a good player. And if you remember, I asked Alex Cora at the time about it. Cora said that Benintendi is the one that was chasing power. The team was content to leave him the way he was. But Benintendi was chasing power, and you know what happened? He screwed up his career. So Christian Campbell was a guy that the Red Sox wanted to chase power. Let's see how that one plays out in the long run. He had a nice little resurgence in the second half of the year. Doesn't mean he's all the way back yet. Julian McWilliams talked about him, too. We'll play that one here shortly. I see a bunch of you lined up, though, so I just ask you, try to be quick. We'll get to as many calls as possible. Sean's in Marlboro. Go ahead, Sean.
4: Hey, so the problem that I have starts with the top, and the geeks took over. You've talked about this ad nauseum. So they tried to do a one-size-fits-all launch angle.
2: Yep.
4: If I were to throw a hypothetical, your top three goes Jackie Bradley Jr., Wade Boggs, Manny Ramirez. The Red Sox want to tweak all of their swings the same exact way, and that doesn't work, and that's the problem.
2: I couldn't agree with you more, Sean. I mean, to me, it's pretty simple. Why would you take everybody and try to make them the same kind of hitter when some guys have different strengths than others? So here's the part that Breslow doesn't get, and it blows me away how the analytics people or the people who look at it in an analytical way, you don't necessarily have to be a numbers person or an analytics person or a biomechanist or, what I'm getting at is the people who look at it and say, well, the more efficient way to hit is if your average goes down a little, but your power goes up, you're a more productive hitter. Fine. But hitting is reactive. It's not like pitching where you say, okay, if you throw with greater velocity, you're harder to hit, whether you're in the strike zone or not. There's an absolute truth to that with pitching. But hitting requires you to react to the pitch. So a guy like Christian Campbell, who wants to pull the ball for power, well, if he's getting sinkers on the outer part of the plate that are darting down and in, that's a hard pitch to pull and get around, for lack of a better description. It's trying to, like, turn the corner on a sweep when the defense is stringing you out. You just can't get there. And that's a problem. So to me, can you teach a mediocre hitter or a poor hitter to be a little more productive and he can stay in the league and become a productive player or a more productive player? Sure. Can you win a championship doing that way, or do you have to go sign the Manny Ramirez's, David Ortiz, and Freddie Freeman's, who can hit the ball out to the other field? For that matter, Roman Anthony. Phil is in Worcester. Phil, what do you got?
5: Tony, do you remember and recall many years ago when Manny Ramirez was with the Red Sox and he was pissed off for some reason and he was sent up to pinch hit? I was at the game and he left a bat on his shoulder for three strikes right down the middle.
2: Yep, I do remember.
5: You remember all that?
2: Yep. Phil, again, I don't know whether you're in Boston or New York. I'll let you go. I think it happened in a game at Yankee Stadium. Maybe you were there. Jimmy Stewart, do you have a recollection of that? That happened in New York, I think.
6: Yeah, it was a pinch-hitting situation. Francona sent him up there, and he just looked at three pitches and walked back to the dugout.
2: I remember Mariano Rivera was on the mound, I think. And the reason I mention it only being in New York is because the caller said he was at the game, so maybe he's from New York, maybe he traveled down there for the game. I don't know, but it was at Yankee Stadium. Okay, it wasn't at Fenway Park. But yeah, of course, sure, I remember it. Manny was probably protesting. Who the hell knows with Manny? Maybe he wanted the game to end. He had somewhere to be after the game. He had to go meet, what was his name, Enrique Wilson? For, tea at the Ritz.
6: It's good tea.
2: I mean, there was always something with Manny. Matt in Brighton. Go ahead, Matt.
7: Yeah, hey, Maz. Why aren't the Red Sox calling up Arias? The kid's hitting 330 with a 900 OPS in AAA. And also, who do you got starting game 1, 2, and 3? I'd like to see Gray followed by Tolley and then Suarez. Thank you.
2: Yeah, so Matt, I think that's what you're looking at. Let's see on that third spot. I'm a little more up in the air. That would be, to me, either Bennett. Suarez's last two games have been good. Bennett's last one wasn't. I'm a little more iffy on Bennett at the moment, but that one's fluid. You know, and the other thing is, you obviously don't have to decide that now, but I think 1-2 is pretty clear. It's Gray, Tolley, or Tolley Gray. Take your pick. My guess is they'll go with the veteran guy. They'll go Gray in game 1, Tolley in game 2. In game 3, you'll see how guys finished on the stretch here. Suarez's last two outings have been very good. And he's got a great postseason history. So if I had to guess, they're leaning Suarez. If I had to guess. That's not anything that has to be decided immediately. 617-779-0985. Again, we'll tell you what Julian McWilliams said specifically about Christian Campbell during the interview we had with him about 10 days ago, because I think it's instructive as to how they look at Campbell. Ultimately, what I'm asking is this. Have the Red Sox learned anything this... excuse me. Have they learned anything this year about the way they develop their offense, their hitters? Or are they married to the philosophy and they're going to go back to it no matter what? And by that, I mean drive line. Launch angle, home runs, the opposite field hits be damned. What do they really believe? Christian Campbell was the test case. We'll tell you what Julian McWilliams said about him when we come back. Kevin Maggiore will get you caught up on headlines.
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8: The Patriots were back on the practice field today ahead of next Sunday's home opener against the Pittsburgh Steelers. Running back Travion Henderson, who was dealing with an ankle injury, and center Ben Brown, who's been dealing with a knee injury, they returned to practice. Robert Spillane and Demetrius Crownover were absent from practice. ESPN's Adam Schefter, an update on Patriots wide receiver A.J. Brown, who will miss a minimum of 4 weeks with his high ankle sprain, says he doesn't need surgery. The range remains around 4 to 6 weeks, depending on how quickly Brown heals. Week 1 in the NFL wraps up tonight with Monday Night Football in Kansas City as the Chiefs, who are getting quarterback Patrick Mahomes back, they will host the Denver Broncos at 8:15. Cleveland Browns coach Todd Monken said today that he expects Deshaun Watson to remain as the team's starting quarterback this Sunday when they take on the Tampa Bay Buccaneers. The Red Sox, they took 2 of 3 from Kansas City over the weekend. They're off today, but they start up a road trip tomorrow night against the Texas Rangers. It'll be a road trip that will see them go to Tampa in a very important series this upcoming weekend as well. And the NBA, they have finally completed, in the NBA, they have finally completed the Clippers and Raptors deal that will send Kawhi Leonard back to Toronto. The Clippers will receive Brandon Ingram, Grady Dick, two unprotected first-round picks, one first-round pick swap, and two second-rounders. 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
18: Chris Pappas looked voters in the eye and lied. Listen to Chris Pappas confronted about dating an Amazon lobbyist while voting on seven bills Amazon lobbied on.
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20: Matt.
19: Yes, it is. Congressman,
20: Matt, that's
19: absolutely
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19: Is.
20: That is not true.
19: Congressman,
20: Matt,
19: absolutely
20: not
19: is.
20: That is not true.
18: 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Pappas dated an Amazon lobbyist and voted on seven different bills that Amazon lobbied on. Seven bills. Then Pappas lied about it.
20: That is not true.
18: It's all true. Chris Pappas even wound up marrying the lobbyist. What else is Chris Pappas hiding? Lying. Corrupt. Chris Pappas won't look out for you in the U.S. Senate. 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SLF PAC is responsible for the content of this ad.
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0: Do you think the Red Sox look at Christian Campbell and the way they held him up, as you just referenced, in that press conference, they held him up as some sort of trophy and, you know, a badge of honor for something that they had achieved. Do you think they regret doing that?
1: No, no, because I think at the end of the day, they believe that this is going to work out for them. I'm not sure it will, but they were so gung-ho, Maz, on him being on the roster. Christian Campbell, keep in mind, had a terrible spring training. Christian was on that roster, from the people I spoke to, Christian was on that roster before he even entered spring training because of what their data said of what he could be, of what he could be, a 3 or 4 win player at the second base position. But what it doesn't account for, as Alex Cora and all these other managers say, is the third deck, are the lights, Boston. And Christian told me, like, he said, look, man, like, I think a lot of what I dealt with last year was nerves. And I didn't know how to respond after a while. And then it just sort of was a domino effect where everything snowballed on me. So it can catch up to you quick. But I do believe that they still believe in this kid because they believe in the model. It's not necessarily the kid. It's the model that they believe in. They've seen success with him before. And I believe they feel that they can get him back to that success range.
0: So there's one particular line in that comment from Julie McWilliams that sticks out to me. It's not the kid they believe in, it's the model. It's not the kid, it's the model. They believe in their model. They believe in their hitting philosophy. This is the part that scares me a little bit because I think hitting and pitching are two totally different things. Again, in one case, the guy's throwing the ball. He controls the at-bat. The other guy's holding the bat is trying to disrupt it. He's got to react to what's coming. So he's on defense. And, you know, some people can react and do that and others can't. So now, again, there are things you can do to improve it. But, you know, I did one of these things on Breaking Balls, the video segments that we do online. You can find those on our YouTube channel, 98.5 The Sports Hub. Roman Anthony, A, diagnoses pitches extremely well and then reacts to them well when he's going right. I mean, everybody has stretches, but overall, he's got great command of the strike zone, nice swing mechanics, but he can react to the pitch and adjust. That's what makes him a great hitter. It's what makes many great hitters. They just have much of it is an innate ability to react and, you know, keep their mechanics intact. So now, again, you can teach some guys how to maximize their ability in the batter's box. But the highly skilled hitters, I think, are born with it. That's just my opinion. I think you're born with it. They can teach you all you want. But if you don't recognize the pitch, diagnose the pitch, and have command of the strike zone, you're up the creek. So let's take a couple of more calls. And I want to remind you what the Red Sox did to Christian Gonzalez by putting all this pressure on him very early in his career. And overwhelmed him, and he kind of crumbled. Now, he might be on the way back. So, I was away last week. Jimmy, you said there was an instance where they actually started talking about bringing Campbell up again?
2: So, when they put, I believe it was Eli White on the injured list.
0: Yep, foot injury.
2: Anthony Siegler came up, and Jen McCaffrey had a tweet that said, Tristan Campbell is on the 7-day injured list in Worcester, which translates to me that Tristan Campbell was under consideration to be called up because he can play all three outfield spots, albeit not well. He could also play an infield spot in an emergency.
0: Okay, he's also a right-handed hitter, right? And Seager's a switch hitter. So, I mean, he qualifies too. But
2: it goes to the point of, like, he's doing well in Worcester. So
0: absolutely.
2: He has an urgency to play well down the stretch because maybe he makes the playoff roster and our expected model comes through and he can contribute in the postseason.
0: And the other thing, too, is that you heard Julian McWilliams say there, when they showed up at spring training this year, Christian Campbell was on the roster, meaning the big league roster. They expected Christian Campbell to make the team. This is the first when Julian said this, it was the first I had heard of it. And I thought, you've got to be kidding me. When they sent him down last year to the minors, he sucked. He didn't recover. He sucked the whole year. and they brought him to spring training, thought he was going to be ready to make the team, and he had a crap spring. And frankly, he then had a crap April, May, and June. So they are like, they have so much invested in this kid, they can't see it straight. Now, he had started hitting in July and August. It faded a little at the end. So I could see, okay, let's get him up here, get his feet wet, and then next year we can give him a chance to make the team. My guess, Jimmy, my opinion, Jimmy, is that they weren't going to put him on the playoff roster, but he's very much in their plans going forward. I'm still not convinced the kid's going to make it. I think they've effed up his head so badly it isn't funny. But I hope I'm wrong. Pete in Plainville. Go ahead, Pete.
3: Hey, Mass. Thanks for taking the call. The thing that's confusing to me is with Breslow, and I get analytics and all that stuff, but he was a player, and he was a pitcher on top of it. And if you're going to go with this driveline philosophy, like you mentioned earlier, just so everybody's going to pull the ball, then if you're a pitcher, you're just going to throw the ball on the outer half and throw everything away, and everybody's going to roll over. Look how Anthony hits. Three of his four home runs have been to opposite field. His game-winning hit yesterday was to opposite field. Now, again, if the pitch is on the inner half, then, yeah, you want to clean it out. But why? I just don't understand it. You saw that it failed with Durbin. And once he went outside the organization, he turned his season around. So can we please just play baseball instead of playing math?
0: Yeah, so, Pete, here's the thing. And this is, look, this gets into, you know, what the odds are and et cetera, et cetera. But if you send a guy up to the plate and you say, look for a fastball in that you can pull, middle in. Let's just make it easy and just keep it to simple terms. Fastball, middle in, and you can pull it. When you get that pitch, hammer it. Is that a good philosophy? My answer would be, well, sure, I get the logic. Because most pitchers aren't very good or don't have the kind of command that an elite pitcher would have. So when they make a mistake, punish it. I get it. What happens when you get into a playoff game and you're facing the Yankees rotation of Gerrit Cole, Schlittler, Fried, and Rodon, and they're going to pitch to the ballpark and they're going to pitch to your weaknesses because they don't want to allow you to do damage? Now, when the good hitter comes to the box and they say, or let me rephrase, when Trevor Story comes to the plate, Trevor Story, who can't hit good velocity, particularly up in the zone, and then as a result cheats and is vulnerable to breaking balls away, all he's going to get is fastballs up and sliders away, and he'll get himself out.
2: But, Tony, I think the Red Sox are okay with this idea that if Trevor Story or Tristan Campbell's exit velocity is 105 off the bat or something like that, they'll take their chances. Carrabas brought this up months ago about, you know, the guy who threw 100, like he gets a chance. The guy who's got an exit velocity off the bat at, say, 105, 107, 110, he's going to get a chance.
0: So, Jimmy, I agree with you. He's going to get a chance.
2: And they're wrong in thinking that, by the way.
0: Well, so look, I'm okay with anybody getting a chance. All I'm telling you is that at the end of the day, your luck's going to run out. Sooner or later, you're going to need talent to win. Typically, again, the Tampa Bays and the Milwaukees and the teams that have excelled in much of this philosophy, and I'm not saying it's all offense, okay, but this whole idea of let's win with less, they haven't won a World Series. Tampa Bay hasn't won a World Series. Milwaukee hasn't won a World Series. Now, if Milwaukee wins this year, or the salary cap comes in and the economics of the game change, and all of a sudden teams can have two or three power hitters in the middle of their lineup making $25, $30 million, fine. No problem. I get it. But right now, the Dodgers are favored because they have the most talent. And, you know, there's health and all that stuff in there, and I understand that when you swing at a bat, there's lots of ways to hit. I get it. There are certain guys that should try to hit, use launch angle and use drive line. There are guys that should do that. There are also a lot of guys that shouldn't. And the previous caller who said that it's a cookie cutter philosophy, we're going to force it on everybody, is exactly the problem. That's the problem. Christian Campbell, to me, feels like a spray hitter. He wants to hit the ball to the opposite field. James Tibbs was a guy that sprayed the ball. Apparently, they tried to turn him into a dead pole hitter. He failed miserably here. They traded him to the Dodgers. They said, go back to doing what you're doing. And now he's having a great year. So do the Red Sox F him up? Because that's what it feels like. Jake in Grafton. Go ahead, Jake.
4: Hey, Tony. Nice to talk to you, man. Love your takes on baseball. Listened to you for a long time.
0: These are
4: our grandfather's Red Sox. My grandfather said that Kyle Yastrzemski sucked. He all he did was strike out. But Christian Campbell should get a chance up here in the big leagues. Why was Nate Eaton called up and not Christian Campbell? I mean, Christian Campbell's on fire in Worcester. I go to the Worcester games all the time.
0: Okay, Jake, hold on a second. You said, why was who called up instead of Christian Campbell? Who'd you say?
4: Nate Eaton was called up.
0: Oh, Nate Eaton. I see. Okay.
2: Yep. It was Siegler first, and then it was Eaton.
0: Okay, so look, here's what I would tell you that, you know, first of all, Campbell was on the injured list. Jimmy mentioned it a little while ago. So that's part of the issue. So you could argue for Campbell, and if they wanted to get him some at-bats here at the end of the year, that's fine. I just don't know that I would trust him in a playoff spot. So here's the thing that I find frustrating about this Christian Campbell argument, at least right now. The kid revived his career in July and a good chunk of August. He had trouble in the big leagues, in part dealing with the pressure and the expectation. He was nervous. So when you bring him back after it taking basically a year and a half to get him right, you're going to drop him into the postseason? That's how you're going to do it? That feels to me like negligence. So it took a long time for the kid to rebuild his confidence. If you want to bring him up at the end of the regular season and get some at-bats, hey, do this now. No big deal. We're in the playoffs. We're just playing out the string. Come up, get some at-bats again, and then we'll see you in the spring. And for 2027, we think you can be a factor. Great. No problem. You're going to put him in the playoffs? Now? Welcome back to the big leagues. Now we need you to hit because we need to win the World Series? It's a lot of pressure. I wouldn't do it that way. Someone asked earlier about Franklin Arias. Franklin Arias is not on the 40-man roster, and this gets into some technicalities and loopholes with the roster in case there's a work stoppage. If Franklin Arias is added to the 40-man roster and there's a work stoppage, he can't play next year, he can't work out, or he can't play in the minor leagues. If they leave him where he is, he can play in the minor leagues and continue to get his at-bats. So that's part of the reason they're not going to put him on the roster. But I would say the same thing about him that I say about Campbell. You're going to bring him up now and his debut is going to be in the playoffs? Is that really what you want to do?
2: Yes.
0: For the development of a player?
2: But they're not thinking that, Tony. And I was actually going to ask if they just, because you just have to be in the organization to be eligible for the playoff roster, could they bring him in for the playoffs for that first round series? And that's how they work around the 40-man roster thing?
0: No, because you have to be on the 40-man to be able to play in any big league game.
2: But what happened with K-Rod? And I understand this is
0: he was
2: 22
0: added to the,
2: years ago.
0: He was added to the 40. You can't play in the big leagues unless you're on the 40-man roster.
2: Okay, I thought, like, sorry to cross sports.
0: No, it's
2: in
0: okay.
2: Hockey, you can manipulate the roster and all that stuff, and your playoff roster is different from your regular season roster.
0: Sure. No, baseball, you got to be on that 40 to play. Those are your 40 eligible players for the big leagues. So, and in the case of Francisco Rodriguez, they brought him up. He started the year in A-ball, and he was in the big leagues by the end of the year because he was just a meteoric rise. And he was a weapon for them. But, you know, I just, with Arias and with Campbell, I wouldn't mess with either one of those guys. Okay, it's, you know, the Red Sox rushed Roman Anthony in terms of putting him in a position where a lot was asked of him, and it screwed up his beginning of the season. So they may have rushed Marcelo Meyer, And he never got on track. So what I would say to the Red Sox is, if you want to develop young players when they get to the big leagues, put pieces around them that allow them to develop without any pressure. That's the mistake they made this year with Roman Anthony at the beginning. They put him in a spot where he had to be an MVP candidate, and he cracked. And Christian Campbell cracked because they rushed him. All right, that's it for tonight. Kevin Maggiore will have your headlines here coming up top of the hour. Joe Murray in tonight. He'll have you for the rest of the night, and we'll catch you tomorrow on the Baseball Hour.
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16: The Patriots were back on the practice field today ahead of next Sunday's home opener against the Pittsburgh Steelers. Running back Travion Henderson, who was dealing with an ankle injury, and center Ben Brown, who's been dealing with a knee injury. They returned to practice. Robert Spillane and Demetrius Crownover were absent from practice. ESPN's Adam Schefter. An update on Patriots wide receiver A.J. Brown, who will miss a minimum of 4 weeks with his high ankle sprain, says he doesn't need surgery. The range remains around 4 to 6 weeks, depending on how quickly Brown heals. Week one in the NFL wraps up tonight with Monday Night Football in Kansas City as the Chiefs, who are getting quarterback Patrick Mahomes back. They will host the Denver Broncos at 8:15. Cleveland Browns coach Todd Monken said today that he expects Deshaun Watson to remain as the team's starting quarterback this Sunday when they take on the Tampa Bay Buccaneers. The Red Sox, they took 2 of 3 from Kansas City over the weekend. They're off today, but they start up a road trip tomorrow night against the Texas Rangers. It'll be a road trip that will see them go to Tampa in a very important series this upcoming weekend as well. And the NBA, they have finally completed the Clippers and Raptors deal that will send Kawhi Leonard back to Toronto. The Clippers will receive Brandon Ingram, Grady Dick, 2 unprotected first-round picks, 1 first-round pick swap, and 2 second-rounders. 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
23: 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Nobody

All right, welcome in 98.5 The Sports Hub. Joe Murray, I just came in loud there, huh? Woof, gotta pop me down a little bit. I'm trying to be recharged from the weekend because we're back. Week one of the NFL season ends tonight, and I'm kind of glad to be honest with you. With the Patriots playing on a Wednesday night and the odd weekend, and then yesterday's games, and then tonight with the Chiefs and the Broncos, it's just given a different perspective of the Patriots for me, and that's where I wanted to start tonight. But did your perception change from watching the Patriots to watching the rest of the league? I wanted to start there at 617-779-0985. 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Tonight's a nice night to, you know, pop us on your iPad, or if you're on your television, you can watch the games on your iPad. But we're going to do a watch-along. I think kickoff is just after 8:15 tonight. So first 90 minutes, like we always do, we'll give you the takes. We're going to talk to Brian Barrett of The Ringer. We'll talk to him at, 8:20 tonight, get his thoughts on everything. Pats, Red Sox, and some Celtics moves that happened today as well. But we'll be reacting to the weekend that was. Join us on YouTube. Just go to YouTube.com, search 98.5 The Sports Hub, and you'll see everybody already in there. I see Chop. I see Jack. I see Matt. I see Terrace. Corey, there you go. I got Radical Tadpole. Never seen you before, but what's up, sir? Terrace. Shrikari is in there. I don't know you guys, but thank you for coming in. Prue Boy. We got some new names, and it's really easy to do. Just go to YouTube.com, search 98.5 The Sports Hub, and boom, you'll see us right there. The question that I asked to start us off, your perception of the Patriots this year, has it changed? Has it changed? And to me, it has. It truly has. So I understand that the Patriots have prepared for one of the better defenses in football since last Super Bowl to the opening night. And in some ways, I could tell you that the game plan worked. I thought that maybe there were times they should have been a little more aggressive. But in the end, if Drake May just kind of hands the ball off or doesn't make a mistake, he gave his team a chance to win the game or potentially win in overtime. But he went into business for himself. He got impatient, and we know the story by now. Like, we know that story. But when you think about Patriots and the Seahawks, you think defense. Patriots really only gave up 13 points, right? They gave up 13 unanswered, something that I think they did a year ago to the Buffalo Bills when they had 21 unanswered. Can the Patriots be a team that could match other teams offense for offense? I think it's something to think about, and it's something I want to discuss tonight because that was supposed to be the calling card. Is there now a blueprint on how to stop Drake May in the offense? Is the blueprint take away the deep pass? Because at some point, Drake May will make that mistake. Instead of saying, oh, I'm no check down Charlie. Did you watch a lot of check down Charlies in the league yesterday? Because I did. Like, I watched Geno Smith. He made a couple of big plays downfield, but a lot of it was check down, check down. They won. Did you see a lot of Josh Allen? I know he threw for 334 yards, but no problem checking down. How about Carson Wentz? Did he have a problem? I know he's got some of the better receivers in football, but check down when he came in off the bench.

0: touchdowns. That might be the blueprint. How do you stop Drake May? Take away the deep ball. He wants to force things downfield. He wants to take chances. And when he's pressured, he looks to run first. He's still a young, developing quarterback. And, you know, as we wrap up week one here, I wanted to think about that 2024 class of Caleb Williams, of Jaden Daniels, of Drake May, of Bo Nix, who we'll see tonight, of J.J. McCarthy. When you think of those guys, how would you draft them now? What would the order be now? And where does Drake May rank on that list? But my perception changed over the weekend. Can the defense only give up 13 points a game? I don't know. Can they get at Aaron Rodgers this week? But the offense needs to have more than 10 points per game and can't turn it over three times. That's for sure. And I think they are better than that. I do. But can they score over 25 a game? The Ravens scored 41. The Bears, 59. Bills, 36. Jaguars, 34. Vikings, 39. Bengals, 33. Can the Patriots do that if they have to win games? I didn't think that way when the season started. I thought they had many different ways they could win. Now I'm starting to wonder. Could they go toe-to-toe with some of the best offenses in defense, and can they do it against better defenses? Isn't that the story? The schedule's harder this year. They had it easy last year. So your thoughts on that when it comes to the Patriots? Has your mind changed? Has your vision changed? Your expectations changed? Mine have. I know it's probably an overreaction after 1 week, but I didn't like it. We do got a big game tonight. Chiefs and Broncos. Chiefs have Patrick Mahomes coming back. Bo Nix also coming back for the Broncos. I'm interested in some bets in this one tonight, guys. So we'll give you those coming up in just a little bit. You can call into the show at 617-779-0985. You can also join us on the YouTube. Again, I see a bunch of you guys already in there. We got Skaz here tonight. We got Lucas with us as well, our intern. We'll take a quick break. I'm Joe Murray. 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

0: All right, back here on 98.5 The Sports Hub, I'm Joe Murray with you guys all night long. What are your thoughts, guys, on the Patriots after watching this weekend? I'm already looking at tonight, Chiefs and Broncos. That's a big one. Those teams are going to be the Patriots could be 0-1. A lot of teams could start 0-1. And, you know, I'm hoping that the Patriots don't start 0-2. We'll get to that in a minute here. But watching the rest of the league yesterday changed my expectations for the Patriots. I understand some teams prioritized health over being ready. I'd say the Patriots did that. You would agree. But some of the other teams looked ready to go. The Bears and Ravens looked incredible. Jacksonville got to Deshaun Watson early, so maybe I'll blame that. But the Saints, who started slow, scored 21 points unanswered in the fourth quarter. The Vikings, 29 unanswered with a backup quarterback. The Patriots had three turnovers in week one. The only other team to have three was the Bucs yesterday, who, woof. Baker Mayfield had a couple, right? One was running into the end zone. I didn't see any other defenses that were like the Seahawks yesterday. I mean, the Texans were advertised as this high, great defense, but that was a high-scoring game against the Bills. This was one of the highest-scoring week ones in years. And if you want to make it even more to the Patriots' liking, the Buffalo Bills look good. Like, the Buffalo Bills knew how to win the game with a new coach, by the way. With a new coach, and they got to see Jay Stroud late. They were down in the first. They scored 21 in the second. It was a defensive game in the third, but Buffalo did enough late to win the game. And Josh Allen, just a typical 334, two touchdowns, was sacked twice. Their running game was a little different, though. Jared Cook doesn't have his fullback now. He had 57 yards. Josh Allen ran in two touchdowns. But when it came to their receivers, DJ Moore made the difference. And this is what I wanted to get into with AJ Brown in a little bit here, who the Patriots will be without for the next reportedly 6 weeks. DJ Moore had five catches for 100 yards and a touchdown. And he had a big one, a 43-yarder. He was targeted eight times. Their receiving core is supposed to be DJ Moore, Khalil Shakir, and probably Keon Coleman, but it was Jordan Palmer, their fourth receiver, that had a touchdown and a big play in the game. Dalton Kincaid had a monster day. They have another tight end who can play in Dawson Knox. Just some of the questions I had, they answered. Deion Walker made some sacks. Greg Russo had two sacks for him. And they held C.J. Stroud to, I guess Stroud had a good day. Now, David Montgomery's a power back, and he scored two touchdowns on Buffalo. But overall, I thought they did a pretty good job on the Texans. Pat's going to have to beat the Bills. I don't know. Things have changed for me. I know it's week one. I don't want to overreact. But things have changed. Your thoughts at 617-779-0985. We got Brandon in Boston. What's up, Brandon?
1: Hey, what's going on? Thanks for taking my phone call. So we know that A.J. Brown is going to be out, but there's a guy out there that the Patriots should pick up, and that's Darius Slayton. The Giants have ate his whole contract, so you don't have to worry about paying him big money. You can get him for a veteran minimum, like about $1.3 million. But he's a vertical route runner. He can stretch the field. So with that being said, he's very fast. So if he's stretching the field, that means more plays can get open for other players. And by the way, he was averaging 15 yards per catch. And then with his hernia injury last season, he was averaging 14.5. So he's more durable than A.J. Brown, and he's still productive, and he's a vet. I think you should bring him in. How do you feel about Darius Slayton? I mean, until the guy, A.J. Brown, gets back.
0: Appreciate you, Brandon. It's funny. People were pretty upset in New York about releasing him. Harbaugh said it wasn't personal. But when you think about it, that's a guy who's played in this league and who's, you know, would I call him an ex? No. I think they moved on because they drafted this guy, Malachi Fields. Someone will be interested in Slayton. I hope it wasn't anything else. Right? But the Patriots already have a few guys like Slayton, which is probably why I would pass. They need an outside receiver, a guy that can play X. That's what they need. And they have it in-house right now. They have it in-house. Right? I mean, Romeo Doubs is probably their number one option right now, and I know a lot of people are probably don't love to hear that. But what I also say about Doubs is he's not a go-up-and-get-it guy. He's a possession receiver, and a damn good one, by the way. Kyle Williams is the X. I don't know how much he gets on the field. I don't know how they play it. Do they just put Mac Hollins there? You know, do they try Efton Chisholm in the slot and kind of rotate DeMario Douglas as the other wide receiver? I don't know how they're going to do this one. It's another reason why I feel my perception has changed of the team. You know, watching Stephon Diggs yesterday play and scoring touchdowns and humping goalposts, and Kayshon Booty had a big play for 20 yards for a first down. Like, that's what he did in New England. That's what those guys did here. So losing A.J. Brown, you're losing a lot because you also lost Booty and Diggs. I don't know how they're going to handle this one this week. I think the game against Pittsburgh is going to be dirty and ugly and slow. Because that's exactly the way the Steelers beat the Falcons last week with a backup quarterback. Now, they have to go on the road this week, which is different. They'll have to do that. But when I look at the Steelers for a minute here, the number one thing about the Steelers is their pass rush, right? And that this is another week where the Patriots play a pass rush that is definitely tough. It's not what the Seahawks were, but they're going to blitz. I mean, yesterday, did anybody watch Cameron Hayward just continue after how many years block balls at the line and stop the run? TJ Watt will be on the outside. Patrick Queen, Peyton Wilson, Alex Highsmith. That's who they have. Now, Jalen Ramsey's still on the outside. They got Dean as one of their other outside. Like, you'll know these guys. They're veterans. Who they didn't have, though, was Joey Porter before the game pulled a what we all thought Christian Gonzalez could pull. I'm not going to play today, guys. Not until my contract's done. And it happened. And it happened to the Steelers. So, who knows if they... That's going to be the storyline this week. Can they get him back? Because... I don't know, you get Joey Porter back, it's going to make it even more difficult for the Patriots receivers. But that pass rush, I think Highsmith is great. And yesterday, they, you know, a couple of their safeties made plays. Brisker, had an interception. They were punching balls out. They needed their defense to play the way they did to win that game yesterday because Aaron Rodgers kept trying to chuck and duck. He kept doing it. He did get a call on a DK Metcalf play, but the way they won was from him checking down all day to Warren, and he found Pat Freiermuth over the middle. That's something to watch this week with the Patriots. They'll probably stop the run. And you know what? They got to find ways to get to Rodgers. Hopefully they can scheme that up. I'm worried about Pat Freiermuth. He scored a touchdown yesterday. He had big first downs. He was an impact player. Can the Patriots stop that type of guy? We haven't seen it yet. We just haven't seen it. I don't think this is the week they'd go toe-to-toe offensively with another team. I think moving the ball, not turning it over, and playing the style that they have to now without A.J. Brown, I think that's what's best for the Patriots this week. Like, that's what's best. But we'll get into more of Pat Steelers stuff all week long. Pats need this one. This I'm not calling it a must win. I'm not doing that. Not doing the must win thing. But the Pats played Jacksonville the following week in Jacksonville. Did you see them yesterday? How about the Buffalo Bills? Doesn't get any easier. It doesn't get any easier. And you're going to play teams this year. You're going to play teams like Chicago, who wants to score 40 a game. You're going to play the Broncos, who you'll see tonight. You're going to play the entire NFC North when it comes to the Lions and Packers and Vikings. You're going to see them all. Can they go score for score with a lot of those teams? Right now, I'm going to say no. Prove me wrong. Prove me wrong. Phone number here is 617-779-0985. Skaz, how are you, sir? What are your thoughts on the... did your mindset change on the Patriots after watching the other teams this weekend?
2: I would say for the most part, no. I still think, you know, obviously the Patriots' opponent is a huge, huge factor in how they looked. I still want to give them the benefit of the doubt in that. Starting on a Wednesday night in Seattle, probably the toughest spot of any spot for any team opening week. Would you say that's fair?
0: Yeah, I'd say it's fair.
2: So, I mean, did they look good? No, they certainly failed the test. But watching the rest of the league, I mean, the Rams sucked. Like, the Packers sucked. I'm more surprised kind of by the teams that were disappointments than the teams that won. Like, I expected the Chargers. That was a shocker.
0: Oh, my God.
2: Fraud watch, Herbert and Harbaugh there.
0: Can you believe Jacoby Brissett still putting up big numbers?
2: No, I can't believe it. No. Because I remember Joe Murray telling me when he showed up fat to Patriots
0: He
2: camp.
0: Was. No, you know why? Because when I was went the day I went, I was there. Just like you were at the Red Sox game this weekend. I know you can tell me about the immaculate inning in a little bit.
2: No, I was there Saturday.
0: Oh, that was Saturday.
2: Saturday.
0: Sorry. He looked fat. Yes, he did. And then when I said, hey, man, what have you been doing all summer? And he said, playing video games. And I went, oh, so you got $8 million and all you did was play video games all summer? You know what, though? In his defense, he took so many sacks, he needed to have a fat body.
2: Looked good yesterday.
0: He looked damn good yesterday. Yeah, how about the Packers?
2: Yeah, it's brutal. Brutal. LaFleur stinks. The Vikings, I'm not sure, are very good either, but the Packers just don't know how to win a football game. A lot of ref talk in that one, too.
0: Yeah, how about the Lions and Saints?
2: Yeah, the Lions probably should have lost that game. Very Lions-esque ending in regulation there, but somehow they find a way. I think Tyler Shuck is legit, Joe. I think the Saints are going to be frisky all year. I don't think that was a one-off. I think the Saints are frisky. I think that division stinks. You saw the Bucs yesterday. They stink. Baker Mayfield was pretty awful, so... I think the Saints have a shot in that division. I think the Jags, -8.5, Joe. We were in on that one. I liked the Jags yesterday.
0: My only thing with the Jags was, well, Deshaun Watson threw an interception 5 plays in.
2: I would say if you're a Patriots fan, your biggest takeaway should be you have 2 easy wins against the Dolphins, and the Jets might be okay, Joe. What did you think of the Jets yesterday?
0: I thought they were inept. Not inept. I thought they were, what's the opposite of inept? They were
2: sound?
0: Sound. Geno. The team that really impressed me, but I shouldn't be impressed, was the Ravens. Just, I thought Minter as the new coach, you know, Harbaugh gone. I thought that they would take a step back. No, I think they, like, turned it up. And Lamar looked different. Lamar looked like he was wearing lacrosse pads and shoulder pads and, like, had tape and bubble wrap around his body. He looked thicker to me. I don't know. But the thing is, guys, they were ready. The Bills were ready. Like, even Houston was ready. There were teams yesterday where I'm like, man, the Bengals looked ready. Just, and remember, they always lose week one. They're a wicked fade week one. Remember? Just, and I will tell you, the Jets looked ready too.
2: 0 turnovers for the Jets. And I know, you know, it was Tennessee, but on the road.
0: The Raiders looked ready, which was
2: The Dolphins might be the worst team in football.
0: They got to be going for Arch, right?
2: I think it's between them and the Browns, if I had to pick.
0: I think the Browns, once they go to Shador and somebody else. That's kind of a take. If the Cleveland Browns really want to be serious about playing football, they got to cut that dude's ass and eat that money.
2: I think you start him every game this year. Make him suffer out there, and you get Arch. It's a win-win.
0: So you love Arch, Shador, and Dylan Gear. What's that, like the three greatest trios of college quarterbacks ever?
2: Imagine Arch and Shador in the same room.
0: No.
2: You get Dion and Manning showing up.
0: Dion becomes the coach?
2: You know, he becomes the fourth Manning brother.
0: No. I was going to talk about Ohio State at some point. But I would just like to say, sometimes you got to bet the points instead of the money line. That one came back to bite, that one. And I haven't heard from a lot of Ohio State people in the last couple of days. Haven't seen them. Haven't seen Lifshat since. Anyone hear from Bert?
2: I have not heard from Bert, no. Not that I would.
0: Some guy says the Bucs losing by 6 in Cincy doesn't make the Bucs suck. They scored a backdoor touchdown down 14 or whatever it was.
2: Yeah, I was going to say, did you... I mean, they might not suck, but they sucked yesterday if you watch that game.
0: The thing with the Bucs is I think they're a team that can go offense for offense.
2: I mean, the Bucs had 4 turnovers. I would say that's sucking in one game.
0: That's sucking.
2: That's not good.
0: That was more than the Patriots.
2: We did start by saying it's week one. We're not overreacting. We're just reacting. There's a difference.
0: There are some overreactions out there already.
2: Sure, absolutely.
0: I think my take might be my expectations have changed as an overreaction. But I just, real quick, because this is something I wanted to get to. I asked the source yesterday, so I don't know if you saw this one, Skaz, but A.J. Brown's on injured reserve. Did you know that?
2: I did know that.
0: Okay, do you think the offensive coordinator of the Patriots would know that?
2: Do I think he would know that? Yes.
0: Did you think when he was asked what they were going to do without him because he was on injured reserve, do you think he would know that he was on injured reserve?
2: I would hope his answer wouldn't be one of surprise. That's what I would hope, Joe.
0: Okay, he didn't know. Now, I asked the source, hey, when you asked that question, there was everything good there? The answer was he wasn't in the building that day. Josh McDaniels, we're talking about.
2: It's really hard to communicate with people when you're not in the same exact building with them.
0: So Josh McDaniels wasn't in the building.
2: I can't think of a time me and you, Joe, have ever communicated when we're not in the same building.
0: Can you believe that? So anyways, unless it's posturing, because any shot I have to take at Josh McDaniels, I'm going to take it. Do I think it's a big deal? I don't really. I don't. But your number one receiver that you took forever to get, who got hurt the first game, is now going to miss the next 6 games and literally impact your season. What did you know? So now I ask, is he locked in? Is he locked in? Is McDaniels locked in? Because he better be now.
2: I was going to say, I mean, he better be. If he doesn't do well here, he's done.
0: Did you see Diggs this week?
2: Which, the touchdown or the celebration?
0: Both.
2: I did. I saw both. I enjoyed both.
0: Was it a hump?
2: Oof. I think so. Aggressive, but I think it falls under the category.
0: It did look like a swing, like a sexual swing. You know.
2: Excuse me.
0: Martha Stewart wants to show her boobs, so whatever.
2: Well, you're ruining later segments,
0: I know,
2: Joe.
0: I know, but see, this is where we're at in the world now. It cost the team Like, Diggs going back home, it cost the team. It hurt the Patriots this week. Kayshon Booty only had one catch, but it was for a first down. What hurts more, losing A.J. Brown or the fact that you don't have Brown or... What hurts more, Brown or Diggs and Booty being elsewhere? Like, I know you're going to tell me A.J. Brown's guys. You're going to say, Joe, A.J. Brown hurts more. But, like, weren't the Patriots good with both Diggs and Booty? And couldn't you have them all?
2: Hey, Joe, I mean, so far, I mean, I think Diggs and... But the only thing with Diggs is, would it have worked a second year here? Would it have worked with A.J. Brown in the room, too? And that's a crowded room. And then, yeah, I don't know. They were too worried about having Kayshon Booty in the room because of all the targets he was going to, all the 45 targets he was going to need. So, I don't know. The Diggs thing, I think on paper, you know, it sounds great. We should have kept Stephon Diggs. When they got rid of Diggs, I said, fine. He's a mercenary. He's a one-year type of guy. I agreed with that at the time. I'm not going to go back on it now.
0: All right.
2: Booty, I would have kept.
0: Oh, yeah. How's it look now? All right. We have football on. What is this? NFL primetime? What do they call this? ESPN night stuff?
2: Monday night football, Joe?
0: Okay, that. They were just talking about the AFC championship game. And the Denver Broncos called someone to see if they would play in the game. Let's save it for the... Did you hear this?
2: Joe, yes.
0: Let's save it for the other side. Maybe we can replay it. What was the big play in that game? Was that the Drake May QB rollout?
2: Oh, I thought it was Stidham starting.
0: Stiddy. Oh, can we play that fourth down play?
2: What a play it was, Joe.
0: Can we come back with that?
2: Yeah, why not?
0: Sure. Broncos and Chiefs just about to get underway. We'll hit the headline here. I'm Joe Murray, 98.5 The Sports Hub.
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0: All right, Patriots back at practice today. Well, they had a practice, and Trevion Henderson was back at that practice. So wasn't Benton Brown. They're 0-1, and they'll take on the Pittsburgh Steelers, who won yesterday over the Atlanta Falcons. So it's Patriots and Steelers this Sunday. Of course, you can hear the game right here on 98.5 The Sports Hub. Football tonight, Broncos and Chiefs. Chiefs, 2.5-point favorites, total 42.5. Both quarterbacks, Patrick Mahomes and Bo Nix, making their debut off of injury. Lots of other things going on in the sports world today. The Red Sox are off, and they're setting up their rotation for the playoffs. So that should be very, very interesting. Today at practice for the Bruins, because they're having these Buffalo today? Anyways, James Hagan's 4 goals, and including the game winner, and that was really good. A lot of people like that one. Headlines are brought to you by... Yep, I don't have it.
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16: Stidham's under center. Harvey behind him. Stidham pulls away. He rolls to his right. He's pressured. He throws it to the inside. Intercepted by Woodson. No, it's incomplete. They're going to say short hopped it, but it doesn't matter.
0: You take the points.
16: Play call. Sean Payton rolls the dice, and the Patriots pressured Stidham into an incompletion. New England takes over.
0: That's a mistake. You take the points. You go up 10. They shifted down to go into the gap. Stidham knew it. He tried for a jailbreak.
16: Ingram comes off to the near sideline. Sutton aligns to the right inside of Mims. Denver substitutes. So the Patriots sub defensively. Durden's got to get off the field. Tonga's got to get off the field. Stidham waits in the shotgun. Again, the officials will let the defense sub once the offense ends. Shoulder high snap, Stidham stands it, throws a deep ball down the right side. John Dolan's made an intercept for New England. He waved it out of Broner. He fought with the receiver. He has the pick. And the Patriots are 2 minutes and 11 seconds away with a 10-7 lead. With one timeout plus the two-minute warning remaining for Denver, New England is that close to the next step in this postseason.
17: Oh, they tried to double him. He didn't bite on it, too. He sat. He watched his hips. More importantly, he watched the flight of the football. Time to pump it.
0: Well, those were the two key moments of the AFC Championship game outside of Drake May's rollout. Ooh, Patrick Mahomes is firing up the Chiefs right now. He looks pumped, dude. Whoa. Is our intern old enough to gamble? He's not. Oh, okay.
2: 4 months, Joe. Just in time for the internship to end.
0: Okay. You're going to learn a lot. You're going to learn a lot, Luke, back there. I need to know some props on Mahomes. Maybe I'll do it during the break.
2: Yeah, you had a pick to give out before the game.
0: Yes, yes. Watching Mahomes fired up like this makes me want to bet him to, like, any time touchdown or two touchdown passes.
2: Is he going to be running, though, Joe? Like, are they going to let him move?
0: Oh,
2: it's
0: yeah.
2: been 9 months, Joe.
0: Give me that number. What's that number? You know he's going to, like, try to run some. He always runs us over.
2: This is his first game back, though.
0: What's the number? Over.
2: I'll do some research.
0: All right. Well, anyways, while he's researching that, source, Drew Brees mulled playing for the Broncos in the AFC title game. You guys know that Jarrett Stidham, who the calls there that you heard, getting stopped on fourth down and throwing the interception to Christian Gonzalez. Well, Phillip Rivers out of nowhere happened last year, but it also, you almost saw the return of Drew Brees in the AFC Championship game when the Broncos lost Bo Nix to a fractured ankle. Brees had turned 47. He spoke to a couple of people and longtime assistants with the Saints ahead of the AFC Championship game showdown with the Patriots, telling them that he wanted to first work out to see how his body would respond. Once he tried, Brees found discomfort in his wrist and nixed the idea that would have become one of the most improbable returns in NFL history. Brees hinted earlier this year at a potential opportunity to return to the NFL, telling the New Heights podcast that he had some conversations. That was back on February 11th. That's the New Heights is that Kelsey brothers who you'll see one of them tonight. He didn't identify which team. We know that he announced his retirement in March 2021. Wow. So that would have been 5 years. How would Sean Payton have handled that return? Very interesting. So what? He would have just unretired and played for the Broncos? Like, why would the Saints?
2: This was never going to happen.
0: Should I stop reading?
2: He's 47. No shot.
0: Well, I ask you, James Caramazzino, Skaz, Jarrett Stidham, or Drew Brees in the AFC Championship game in the freezing cold snow?
2: Yeah, give me Stidham. I mean, he stinks, but at least he knows the playbook, has been in the offense. He has two working legs. Yeah, I mean, give me Stidham. I don't think Drew Brees at 40, say, with George Blanda's age, or say, you know, Morton Anderson, or say, even Brady was only 45, and he was, you know, better than Drew Brees forever. So I'm supposed to believe that 47-year-old Drew Brees is going to, you know, roll off the couch and win in Denver. I don't care if he's their quarterback or another team's. It's a tough place to win. So, yeah, I don't think that was ever happening. It's a nice little story for Drew Brees, though.
0: This is what I'm doing before one of the biggest games in the AFC tonight. They're going to shove that one up our keister?
2: Well, I think they tried to. They're shoving Pat McAfee up there, so they're shoving everything else up there, too.
0: Oh, jeez. Is that Jason McCourt? I'm trying to think of who I see here. McAfee's in the middle, of course, with his... So he just wears a black shirt like that all the time? Like, could you be him for Halloween?
2: A tool bag? Yeah, you just put on that white tank top, yell real loud.
0: We get 7 minutes till kickoff, so we got to get some of these bets in. Drew Brees. Sold a couple of Drew Brees cards this weekend, though. For some reason, I don't know, these Hall of Famers, the cards is going up.
2: 14.5 over under for Patrick Mahomes rushing yards.
0: Oh, what about those kneel downs late, though?
2: That's how they get you, Joe.
0: Off the bat, I lean the Broncos. I think their defense is good. And you know what I think the biggest difference is tonight? Jaylen Waddle. Big move now to, like, let's face it, Bo Nix isn't really a throw the ball down the field guy. He throws it up to Sutton.
2: Yeah.
0: He gets it to, who's that guy?
2: He's also coming off an injury too, though. Like, I feel like that's kind of not, everyone's like, oh, Mahomes is coming back. We have no idea what Bo Nix is going to look like either. Everyone's, you know, so focused on Mahomes.
0: Well, that's why, like, Bo Nix can just kind of throw it to Jaylen Waddle and Waddle do his thing. But hey, they got Rashee Rice tonight. Xavier Worthy, is he a player or is he just a guy who runs fast? And Tyquan Thornton, by the way.
2: Yes, keep an eye on
0: him.
2: Still
0: there.
2: Yes.
0: Like, who is Mahomes throwing to? Be honest.
2: Travis Kelce? You think that, how many
0: Noah
2: touches?
0: Noah Gray.
2: How many touches for Kenneth Walker tonight? How many carries, I should say?
0: 14. 14 to 18.
2: Let's check the line.
0: But he should have an impact tonight, right? And can he run on that Broncos defense? First touchdown tonight, Kenneth Walker plus 475, Dobbins plus 900, Travis Kelce plus 1100. That's, of course, on DraftKings.
2: Give me Waddle.
0: What's his?
2: Kenneth Walker, over under 16.5 carries.
0: I said 14 to 18, so we're boom, right on it. If they're winning, he's running. You know, I would probably go over on that one. It's not like I love it or anything, but I got to look up some Mahone stuff. Let's talk to Alan before we go to break. Alan's in Plymouth. Hey, Alan.
18: Yo, what's up, Joe?
0: Yo.
18: Hey, I just want to talk about Romeo Doubs. Seems like he like had the jitters out there or something, you know? Like, I don't know what's up with him. He just looked more nervous than the maid who smashed through my door and saw me getting out of the hotel room.
0: I hung up on it. I didn't want it to go anywhere bad. Smashed through.
2: I don't know. Yeah.
0: Whatever. I think we got rid of it before when it was gonna go somewhere. By the way, the Rodney Harrison swears, did those all get?
2: They were all dumped.
0: How does that work though? If you hit three dumps in a row. Or two in a row.
2: Well, I can't let our secrets out, Joe, or else, you know, people will start to try and manipulate the system. But we can get those out. Yeah, it's when it gets in excess of that, that's when it gets a little tough.
0: All right, let's bring in our betting expert from Westboro, Massachusetts.
2: Must be raining outside.
0: His name is Street Team Joe Ariano. Hello, Joe.
19: Joe, I like Coleman, the Broncos' backup running back, anytime touchdown. I think J.K. Dobbins is a little hurt. He's not great anyways. So that's my Bally's pick of the night.
2: What about R.J. Harvey?
0: I hate R.J. Harvey.
19: I don't like him either. He stinks.
0: I actually hate him.
2: Wasn't he really good last year second half of the season?
0: He caught a ton of balls. Caught a lot. Where are you, bro?
19: I'm with Haley.
0: Hi, Haley.
19: She says hi.
0: Oh, how are you guys on a nice little date tonight?
19: Yeah, we just went to go get ice cream.
0: Oh, did you go to Dairy Queen or did you go somewhere else?
19: We went to Yeoman's.
0: Oh,
19: Yeoman's,
0: one spoon. Did you guys share one or
19: no,
0: two?
19: No,
0: spoons?
19: We did not share. We got our own individual things. We had, you know, we sampled each other's ice cream, but mine was far superior.
0: Ask Haley, does she have an issue sharing ice cream with people?
19: No, she doesn't have an issue.
0: Okay, some people
19: she
0: do.
19: She got a frap, though, so that's a little different because, you know, now the tongues are sharing the straws. I would be a little freaked out by that.
0: Yeah, but don't you guys already share tongues?
19: Yeah, I guess so. yes, I suppose. She's laughing. I suppose that's true.
0: So yeah, what's the difference, right? I mean,
19: yeah, there is no difference. There is no difference. I got black raspberry chocolate chip. I think she likes mine more than she likes hers.
0: Oh, that's called FOMO.
19: Yeah.
0: And that means you have to give yours to her now.
19: Well, it's already gone, so.
0: All right,
19: it's already gone. She still, missing the show tonight. I already hear Skaz crapping on, what's our guys we're going to dress up as Halloween for?
0: Which one? We got a lot of them.
19: From the ESPN show. Why am I blanking?
0: Oh, McAfee.
19: Pat McAfee. You know, Skaz, you know, he might hate.
0: Oh! Did that just happen?
2: Did you hear his girlfriend at all?
0: No.
2: Yeah, weird. You know, kept saying, she answering awfully quickly for her, almost as if she wasn't there.
0: I don't know what happened. He's gone.
2: Disappeared. Bad connection, I guess. Yeah, honey, hold on. I know we just got ice cream, but I got to call into the show.
0: Was that a flex?
2: What do you think?
0: Good job, Joe. You know what?
2: It's weird. I didn't hear her. You know, he said, oh, she's laughing. Oh, she says this. It's just the responses were so quick. I was confused at how she could have said those things so fastly and so quietly.
0: Yeah, and then the sharing of tongues. What was wrong with that? All right. 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We'll get into the immaculate inning coming up. And also, is there Patriots fatigue? Is there Patriots fatigue? We'll do all that and give you our bets for tonight's game next here on 98.5 The Sports Hub.
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